0: was forced to keep quiet for the sake of his own child. Then you look at Riju Dutta, who was one of the most visible faces on national television defending every right and wrong of Mamata Banerjee. And I'm not a fan of Riju Dutta, nor am I a fan of Shantanu Sen. But one thing was common to both of them. Riju Dutta also said, we were intimidated into making reckless allegations against BJP on national television. And the one thing common to everybody is they all said, just 10 seconds, there is a word called outsourcing. I used to think outsourcing only applies to the Indian IT industry. But Mamata Banerjee and Abhishek Banerjee outsourced TMC's day-to-day affairs to IPAC. And I think that was the start of the problem, which has now blown up in their faces.
1: Okay. Okay, so Sanju of the BJP says it is karma. It is not ED. It is not anything else from the outside. It is karma that has come back to bite Mamata and the Trinamool. Rajat, the question I want to ask you to take this forward then is Mamata Banerjee in a situation where, in your view, she might actually lose control of the Trinamool? Because what is happening right now, correct me if I'm wrong, is practically unthinkable just over a month ago, Rajat.
2: Well, you know, there is a disease of dynasty in this country. If she feels that, you know, she can pass the baton to Abhishek without him approving the metal, without her presence, if he doesn't go through the acid test, the fire test, or whatever you want to call, why should others come out and believe his leadership? Mamata Banerjee is no longer in the assembly anymore. She has lost her seat. Right now, the assembly is up for grabs, and you know, and politics is a messy game, and it'll be the survival of the fittest out there. My bigger question is that, you know, we had so many Trinamool leaders who used to wax eloquent in English and do blabbering in the parliament. Where are those women leaders? You know, they used to lecture on morals of politics to the whole country unabated for the last 10 years. I mean, we've been hearing them. When their party needed them the most, where are they? It's a very serious question, because leadership is tested in the toughest times. Where are those leaders when the leadership demands them? They're nowhere to be seen. And this is why we always felt that this is just an English veneer, an American veneer. And real, when push comes to shove, they have zero leadership and zero credibility among the masses. Every single vote that Mahua Moitra got is vote of Mamata Banerjee. It was a vote of Mamata Banerjee, not her. So, you know, go back to some of the words and some of these moral high standing that she used to take for all these decade-long politics of hers. She's absent right now. And the same story is true with all of these so-called people that were surviving under the umbrella of Mamata Banerjee. Nobody's stepping up and saying a word, because they don't have any credibility. Who is going to listen? Is Rita Prata going to listen to Mahua Moitra? My foot, they will not. See, this is where I believe leaders with the true metal are going to test it out. They will not take dynasts on the face of it. They will challenge them. And it is up to Abhishek Banerjee. Is he up for the fight or not? If he is not, he should just move aside. Let Trinamool survive in whatever shape or form it is left. And I think that is the future that we will foresee in the coming days. There will be a new Trinamool.
1: It's a really, really interesting point, and it occurred to me as well, Rajat, because when power has been removed from the equation, it looks like everyone's just, you know, found their conscience and realized that they could do things that were unthinkable, you know, when the Trinamool was still in power. Tausif, there is an existential sort of smell to what is happening right now with the Trinamool Congress. It's not a small party, second largest number of MPs in the Lok Sabha. People are talking about how this looks like what happened with the, you know, with the Uddhav Sena, the Shiv Sena and the NCP, etc. But there is something unique about what is happening here, given Mamata Banerjee's style of functioning. There is almost a concentrated anger, and Rajat referred to that, against Abhishek Banerjee. You know, there is a mutiny that is taking place that seeks to completely end the Trinamool in the way that we saw it before the election results, Tausif.
3: No doubt there is concentrated disagreement with the, you know, IPAC and Abhishek Banerjee. And it has been there from a long time. Just because in 2021, party came in power, people remained with the party.

0: And therefore, you know, this brings us a very, very logical question. You see, if for any corporate house to survive, for any company or a corporate house to survive, they need to have profit. If they're not making profit, the company is wound up. So are we in a stage now where a political party, in order to survive, has to remain in power? If there is no power, the political party will be wound up. I mean, this is something we are seeing now in our, and I don't know who to blame for it. As long as Mamata Banerjee was leading the party, she had a mass connect with the people. People would come at her call to attend her rallies and meetings for no gain. But in the recent recent trend has been, you know, the corporatization of the political party. We see that people are demanding, what do we get if I attend the rally? Are we going to get the biryani box? Are we going to get our 500 rupees note? This has been a trend across the board. I mean, this does not apply only for Trinamool, but also for BJP. We have seen so many people who were brought in in those rallies. They said that, yes, they were promised money or other considerations. Therefore, are we in a world where the morals really do not have anything to do? The ideology really have nothing to do? People only look for the immediate benefit to get something out of the political party, and no one is looking for that.
1: I understand what you're saying. So then the final question that I would ask Jayanta Ghoshal is, Jayanta Da, is Mamata Banerjee going to be able to salvage this, or is this the end of the Trinamool as we know it? Is it just going to be different, like Rajat said? Trinamool will just have to make peace with a new kind of Trinamool now.
2: So it's a very difficult situation for Mamata Banerjee to revive. One thing you have to accept, one reality, that all the districts, the strong discontent, strong anger, that is also very important for the MLAs also. They are also facing that rough weather. And now they also want to blame the leadership, and they want to also protect themselves in his own constituency. Chor. It's not everybody is saying that it's a BJP's Machiavellian politics. BJP is doing this, BJP is doing that. But where is your mass? Where is your mass support? And percentage of vote, if you see, still TMC has a percentage of vote. So where is the mass? So this is very important. And, you know, I completely support Sanju on one point, that you can blame enforcement, CBI, but, you know, your organizational, I mean, what Rajat said, that the family factor. I remember, I mean, historically, Sanjay Gandhi and Indira Gandhi, when Congress split took place, everybody blamed Sanjay Gandhi. And even Kantibhai Desai also was a very important character for Morarjee. So this is a part of history. But, you know, now I am giving a very small micro anecdote to understand, because I was in West Bengal in the districts. One aspirant, I mean, to be MLA, he came to me and he was telling me that IPAC told him to give a huge amount of money so that they can give his nomination. The whole nomination process was conducted by IPAC. I told him that if they are seeking the amount of money, I'm not saying, because it's a huge amount, and it may be liable also, because I cannot prove it. And this person, I told him, that why don't you tell it to Abhishek, to the Kamak Street, that is the party office. And he's saying that they are taking money from everyone. One person will get the ticket. And why don't you tell this Abhishek? Because Abhishek is not available. He doesn't meet the party workers.
1: Okay.
2: Through corporate.
1: Sanju wants to come in to make a point on what you're saying, Jayanta.
3: Yes.
2: Yeah, sure.
1: Your point is made. Sanju, go ahead.
3: Shiv, you know, today I feel all of us are on the same side of the fence, including Jayanta Ghoshal, including Tausif, in some measure or the other. I just have this to say. My limited point is that in any party, yes, dynastic politics is the bane of India, be it Samajwadi Party, be it the Congress, be it the DMK. Corruption is endemic to Indian politics, whether you like it or not, that's the harsh truth. But at the end of the day, I feel, if you need to survive as a political entity, there is one thing you need to never, never

0: never compromise on. That is your political ideology. Now tell me, Shiv, does the TMC have any political ideology? No. The only binding glue was the lust for power. The moment TMC leaders saw that Mamata has lost her grip and is likely to not come back again to Bengal politics in a hurry as the chief minister, you might say these are rat leaving a sinking ship. I say no. These are smart politicians who woken up and smelt the coffee and can see the writing on the wall. My final point, as you decide to wind up. Prasoon Banerjee, the member of parliament from Howrah of TMC. No ED case against him. He's likely to resign. Jagdish Basunia, the TMC MP from Cooch Behar. No CBI ED case, but he's likely to resign. I'm told Partha Bhaumik, the TMC MP from Kolkata region, is likely to resign. No ED CBI case against him. And Yusuf Pathan, the MP from Barhampur, is also likely to resign. So stop blaming the ED CBI. Mamata has been unable to keep her flock together. That's the message loud and clear. And TMC legislators
1: don't see
0: HIPO as an alternative.
1: I have 60 seconds left. I will give it to Rajat. Rajat, you know, the Trinamool is not a new party. It started in 98. Sanju made the important point about this demonstrating that there is no ideology, because once power is gone, the party's existence is in question, which means that without power, it was nothing. What does that say about the Trinamool?
2: So I was studying at IIT Kharagpur when Trinamool was fighting the street fight. They were on the streets in Nandigram, not very far from Kharagpur. And I distinctly remember that she brought in that, that animated politics, which was missing from the scene. I mean, and CPIM had ossified themselves to such an extent that they had stopped hearing the people. The same, over a period of time, the same thing has happened to Mamata Banerjee and her party. This party is known more about heroes and heroines, film stars adorning the key positions, Louis Vuitton bags. There is more discussion on Louis Vuitton bags than on the blood and sweat of the party workers. If this is how the pendulum swings, ideology will get lost. Ideology is always a being in the making, and it is made through blood and sweat. And it has to, ossify over a period of time. When people, brandishing all of these luxuries around, if they start occupying important offices who have zero skin in the game, by the way, they are fly by night. And we've seen this is where the party has crumbled. If Mamata Banerjee wants to rebuild her party, she needs to go back to the same set of people who, by the way, will be very old now. So she'll have to find new set of youngsters who can fight the fight with her. And she knows this art. She can rekindle it, but perhaps age is not on her side. Therefore, I see, lesser hope from Mamata Banerjee resurrecting herself from here.
0: And Shiv, one final point.
1: All right. Thank you very much to all of you for joining me on this story. Sanju, I'm completely out of time. My biggest apologies for that. But, I have a feeling, and I think you'll agree, Sanju, that this is not the last word on this story. It's an unfolding story. It's probably going to get more intense. It's the big national political meltdown that's taking place in the country. And we'll have you back here on India Matters, I promise you, very soon. And we will talk much more about it. For the moment, thank you all of you for being with me. And I'm here in Bengaluru, obviously. Today is 1 week since I arrived. And 1 week later, D.K. Shivakumar was sworn in as the chief minister along with 13 other ministers. I've just been tracking it from the Lok Bhavan to the Vidhan Sabha to finally bring you this report on what begins a new chapter for Karnataka's politics under Doddalahalli Kempegowda Shivakumar.
3: Nanu D.K. Shivakumar Emba Esurada Nanu.
4: This is the moment D.K. Shivakumar had waited for throughout his political journey. After decades in public life and years as one of Karnataka's most influential Congress leaders, D.K. Shivakumar took oath as the state's 34th chief minister. The swearing-in ceremony was held at Bengaluru's Lok Bhavan in the presence of top Congress leaders, party workers,

0: supporters. Dressed in a traditional white kurta and veshti with a gold border, Shivakumar began the day by seeking blessings of his mother before heading to the venue. On arrival, he received blessings from seers who draped him in a traditional shawl before greeting guests and dignitaries. The ceremony saw the presence of senior Congress leaders, including Rahul Gandhi, Mallikarjun Kharge, Telangana Chief Minister Revanth Reddy, Himachal Pradesh Chief Minister Sukhvinder Singh Sukhu, and several other leaders. In a symbolic gesture, Shivakumar also honored his predecessor Siddaramaiah on stage. Moments before taking oath, an emotional D.K. Shivakumar bowed before the people of Karnataka, acknowledging their mandate and support. Along with D.K. Shivakumar,
1: Dr. G.
0: Parameshwara was sworn in as Deputy Chief Minister. Senior leaders M.B. Patil, K.J. George, K.H. Muniappa and Priyank Kharge were among the 14 inducted into the new cabinet. For D.K. Shivakumar, the oath marks the culmination of a long political struggle. A grassroots leader who rose through the ranks of the Congress, he played a key role in rebuilding the party in Karnataka and was instrumental in its electoral successes over the years. Known for his organizational skills and political resilience, Shivakumar now faces the challenge of translating political success into governance as he takes charge of the state. With Deepak Bopanna and Ritu Raj Purohit in Bengaluru, Bureau Report, NDTV.
2: And this is how Bengaluru's splendid Vidhan Sabha was lit up even more splendidly to welcome the new Chief Minister of Karnataka. Enjoy these pictures. Thanks very much for watching. The news continues on the other side.

0: The results with the BJP winning more than 200 seats clearly answer those questions. Our teams on the ground, in the studios, in the newsroom, we keep tracking every twist. We try to stay away from the noise, try to use the election analytics to bring the coverage together for you. 90% voting is not common. That's 140 elections with less than 70%. Tuvendu Adhikari leading at this moment. 5 states, 824 assembly seats, an election that felt more like a war.
1: Again, going to shift focus to West Bengal, bring in our colleagues from the ground as well.
0: We've got some breaking news just coming in.
2: Kanchan Gupta to wear this morning. Green was not one of them. Kanchanda, what's going on here?
1: Khela ho be.
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2: This holds, Pradeep Gupta will be dancing. Joining us now, live and exclusive on NDTV, the architect of this historic victory.
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0: To all our viewers who've joined us in this long day, thank you very much for spending your time, for trusting NDTV.
5: From the newsroom, to the studio, to the thick of political action.
1: You're watching NDTV 24/7. The hope is that beyond this election, this will be one of the major issues. With multiple challengers in the fray, the TMC also has done a bit of rejig. Remember, this is also a district that has been plagued by communal violence. Come to some of the sabhas that the BJP is also organizing, especially in the villages of West Bengal.
5: When stories have impact.
6: Padmatar Joshi, managing editor in prime time.
7: Now, the Federation of Western India Sene Employees, or FWICE, has officially withdrawn its non-cooperation directive against Ranveer Singh. The dramatic U-turn comes just a day after the actor sent a legal notice to the film workers' body challenging its action against him. Take a look at this report.
8: What started as one of Bollywood's biggest industry controversies has now taken a new turn. On 3rd of June, FWICE announced that it was withdrawing its non-cooperation

0: Operation Directive against Ranveer Singh. The decision, according to its president, B.N. Tiwari, was taken following requests from Sinta and IMPA.
1: Ranveer Singh ke jo ke upar humne non-cooperation directive jo humne lagaya tha, usko aaj abhi se wapas le raha hoon.
0: The move comes barely 24 hours after Ranveer Singh sent a legal notice to FICE. The actor had challenged the organization's decision to issue a non-cooperation directive against him over his last-minute exit from Farhan Akhtar's Dorm 3. Addressing a press conference in Mumbai, FICE chief advisor Ashok Pandit confirmed receiving the legal notice on the 2nd of June.
2: Actually, the letter came to us yesterday requesting us to, remove the non-cooperation.
0: Pandit also extended an olive branch to the actor.
2: Hum federation ki taraf se appeal karte hain hamare desh ke ek bahut bada star Ranveer Singh se ki aaiye baithiye saath mein, ye parivar aapka bhi hai, ye hamara bhi hai, sabka hai, aur iska solution dhoondne mein hamari madad kariye taki entire thing starts again with the same spirit and the same this thing. So we all have celebrated his stardom. We all are with him. We all want that he becomes bigger and bigger star, but keeping in mind the entire industry.
0: The controversy erupted after FICE publicly objected to Ranveer's exit from Dorm 3, claiming such last-minute decisions affect producers, technicians and workers associated with the film. The press conference also saw FICE hitting back at filmmaker Ram Gopal Varma. The association accused Varma of using inappropriate language against FICE on social media and alleged that dues worth over 1,000 crore rupees from technicians working on his 2017 Telugu film Officer remain unpaid. Ashok Pandit condemned Varma's remarks, demanded a public apology. For now, the non-cooperation directive against actor Ranveer Singh has been withdrawn. But the larger debate over accountability, contracts, and industry ethics is far from over. Bureau Report, NDTV.
3: And that's all we could pack up for you in this news edition. 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
1: I'm delighted to be chairing a committee of such distinguished fellow businessmen, bankers. 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I have been a fan of NDTV for a long time.
2: Many of the nominees are extremely close together in terms of what they've done.
3: Gender parity to be reflected while we choose leadership as well.
4: It's also important that how they are reshaping the industries.
5: We've got a fantastic jury and we've left all decisions to the wisdom of the jury.
0: Who will earn India's top business honors? 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
6: The situation in the Strait of Hormuz right now and Iran, the last 48 hours have been tense. Is there a sense that strikes are imminent?
7: Iran can never have a nuclear weapon. And so the issues of enrichment and the highly enriched uranium have to be confronted. The straits cannot continue to be closed.
6: The import of American oil is important for India, particularly because of the situation.
7: India wants to diversify its energy. We want to diversify the countries we export to.
6: There is also an issue of visas for Indians. They have to come back to India for green cards now. Why has America taken this decision?
7: Well, it's not about India. It's about the whole world. Anytime you reform a system, there's going to be some disruptions. There's going to be some hiccups.
6: How did the meeting with the Prime Minister go? What did you discuss?
8: Relationship between the President, President Trump, and Prime Minister Modi. I think that always makes it easier to have these meetings because of the personal affinity they have to one another.
6: Thank you very much.
7: Thank you very much.
9: Got that first picture of D.K. Shivakumar with Siddaramaiah inside his residence. 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

0: crew has begun all over again. The biggest news break that we've brought to our viewers, the Sarkara riddle is once again erupting in Karnataka.
1: Exclusive scoop on Karnataka Game of Thrones coming in.
2: Deepak Bhupanna is reporting that Siddaramaiah will resign. High command was in favor of a transition of power.
3: Mr. Siddaramaiah is going to relent and Mr. D.K. Shivakumar is expected to take over as the new Chief Minister of Karnataka.
0: Huge piece of breaking news that we as a team have been right about here on NDTV for the last few days, I might add.
4: D.K. Shivakumar's car has arrived. First pictures here on NDTV.
1: What is the CM formula that's going to be on the menu?
4: First pictures here of the hug between Siddaramaiah and D.K. Shivakumar. Breaking it as always, first and exclusive here on NDTV. Siddaramaiah has said this to all his cabinet colleagues over breakfast. He said, I have agreed to the High Command's recommendation that D.K. Shivakumar will be his successor.
5: So he was only willing to shake hands with us. He just looked at us. I asked him a question, aren't you coming to the Rajya Sabha? Yeah. He didn't say, he just looked straight and then we moved on to D.K. Shivakumar.
4: Here's Mr. Siddaramaiah, the outgoing Chief Minister, is heading towards the Governor's house right now.
0: Navnidhi Sharma, the father of Twisha, joins me one-on-one for the first time.
6: शुरू में देखने को मिल गया था कि criminal mindset है। भेड़िये ने बकरी की खाल में शिकार किया है, sir. They are chameleon people.
0: A brother, Major Harshit, speaks out for the first time on national television.
7: We have been fighting non-stop. 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
10: Hello and welcome. My name is Reet Kaur Sahani and you're watching NDTV. We've got an action-packed show lined up just for you, but let's first take you through the headlines of the hour. Mamata Banerjee's darkest political hour, out of power, out of party, is a big question now looming over the TMC.

TMC Member Parliament Abhishek Banerjee's legal vows mount after CID now ED knocks at his doorstep. Delhi fire, criminal negligence killed 21 people, owner of the hotel arrested in Malviya Nagar. What next for Annamalai? Exit route or reconciliation is a big question, as reports now swirling that he could part ways with the BJP. TVK's Rajya Sabha gambit, Vijay gives Rajya Sabha seat to the Congress party.

0: Well, let's now take you to West Bengal, where a full-blown revolt is now shaking Mamata Banerjee's party. 58 MLAs have claimed to be the real Trinamool Congress after Speaker approved Ritibratha Banerjee, the man leading the rebellion as the leader of opposition. But Mamata's troubles don't end here. An all-out implosion could be next, with the AJUP chief, Humayun Kabir, claiming that Khela has just begun. He claims that as many as 20 member parliaments are planning to dump Mamata Banerjee. Amid the deepening crisis, Mamata's close aide, Firad Hakim, has resigned as the Kolkata mayor. The party says he did so after seeking Mamata's nod. As Team Mamata fights for the real Trinamool tag, opposition is calling this a repeat of the Shinde model.
1: As khabar hai 41 se 20 MP वो भी ममता बनर्जी को छोड़ के अभिषेक को चैलेंज करके वो जो लोकसभा को चुनाव है नेता चुनाव के रखा उनको खिलाफ भी लोकसभा में जाके स्पीकर को दबाव डालेगी
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0: Well, the opposition claims that Maharashtra model is now being repeated in West Bengal. But the comparison is not entirely correct. You know, NDTV's managing editor Padmaja Joshi also explains the reason why the comparison isn't correct. Take a look at a chunk.
8: With the events unfolding in West Bengal, many people are talking about it as the Maharashtra model. But that is not entirely correct. And let's tell you why. Let's take you back to what happened in Maharashtra. The Shiv Sena at that time had 56 MLAs, 40 of them rebelled. As far as Ajit Pawar's party is concerned, the NCP had 53, 41 broke away, which is more than 70% each in both parties. Now compare this to what is happening in West Bengal. The Trinamool Congress has 80 MLAs and of those, 60 have rebelled so far, 58 in person, and they claim they have two more with them. So 73% have rebelled there. But here is where the difference comes in. In Maharashtra, the BJP that time had only 106 MLAs, which means they were short of the majority. The majority mark is at 145. The BJP had only 106, which means they needed these rebels from either the Shiv Sena or from NCP. On the other hand, in West Bengal, the BJP now already has a clear majority. The majority mark is 148 and they have about 50 extra. In fact, 60 extra. Now after Falta, the BJP in West Bengal has 208 MLAs. So to compare the two would be to compare apples and oranges.
0: While Abhishek Banerjee appeared in public for the first time since he was attacked on May 30th to visit Mamata Banerjee, his troubles with the agencies have only doubled. Now, the ED reached his residence to submit a summons in the West Bengal SSC recruitment exam. The ED summons came just minutes after the 58 TMC MLAs rebelled and even announced that Rithibratha Banerjee was the new West Bengal LOP. Rithibratha even reiterated that Abhishek Banerjee submitted forged documents to the Speaker while nominating Sudhandeep Chattopadhyay as the LOP and that he has no ties with the Legislative Party. While the CID has issued summons for June 8th to Abhishek after he sought a 15-day relief following his attack, the ED has now issued a fresh summons for June 15th, adding to Abhishek Banerjee's legal troubles. Meanwhile, TMC's Kunal Ghosh claimed that the central agencies were deliberately being used to target the TMC.
9: As far as these 18 West Bengal Legislative Assembly is concerned, Abhishek Banerjee has no relation with this Legislative Assembly. And as a member of the Parliament, he has sent a letter earlier with forged documents. So it is the prerogative of the Honorable Speaker. Honorable Speaker of the House has prerogative. What he will do, I don't know. But if the House feels, Chair is the supreme custodian of the House, even if these things are proved, then the Honorable Speaker of this Legislative Assembly may write, can write, not may, can write if he thinks fit, if he deems fit, to cancel the membership of Sri Abhishek Banerjee from the Lok Sabha.
10: They are targeting Trinamool Congress और जो उसका जो टारगेट है वो बहुत सारे इधर से कर रहा है उधर से कर रहा है ये एजेंसी वो एजेंसी यहाँ पर ईडी आया तो दूसरे कोई एमएलए का घर एनआईए नॉक कर रहा है तो ये सब चल रहा है हम लोग भी समझ रहे हैं जो लोग उनके साथ है वो दिल से नहीं है वो फोन कर रहा है वो बात हो रहा है प्रेशर स्टोरी है अभी हम इसमें नहीं घुसूंगा.
0: We'll track more on the story coming in at the Savo, but the rebellion inside the Trinamool Congress is now gathering momentum. While rebel MLAs insist that they still support Radha Mamata Banerjee, their anger is increasingly focused on Abhishek Banerjee and his growing influence within the party. As the crisis deepens, Mamata Banerjee faces perhaps the toughest political challenge of her career. Take a look at this special report that breaks down all the details.
11: The Trinamool Congress is witnessing the gravest crisis in its history. A party built around the leadership of Mamata Banerjee now finds itself divided, with rebel MLAs openly challenging the current power structure and triggering a battle that could determine the future of Bengal's ruling party. And at the heart of the rebellion lies one name, Abhishek Banerjee. While rebel legislators continue to profess loyalty to Mamata Banerjee, their anger appears directed at the growing influence of her nephew and political heir apparent. Sources within the rebel camp say resentment has been building ever since the party's electoral defeat. Many leaders opposed efforts to hand Abhishek Banerjee a bigger role after the setback, arguing that the party needed introspection, not concentration of power. The grievances are many. Rebel leaders cite what they describe as arrogance within sections of the leadership after the election defeat. Questions were raised over party's handling of controversies, including allegations surrounding Falta strongman Jahangir Khan. Others have pointed to the signature forgery controversy linked to the appointment of the leader of the opposition. There is also growing discontent over the perceived influence of political consultancy firm IPAC in internal party decision-making.
12: मुझे तो चोट चोट चोट चोट कोई बोल नहीं रहा है तो जो लोगों को लोग बोल रहे हैं ये लोग गद्दार है तो जनवाद में जामुरियत में हर कोई को बोलने का राइट है मगर जामुरियत का एक जो सबसे बड़ा चीज है कि हर लोग जो बोले वो बोलना चाहिए तो गद्दार लोग बोल सकते हैं बोलेंगे भी मगर कोई चोट चोट चोट चोट नहीं बोल रहा है और पिट भी नहीं रहा है.
11: The dissatisfaction did not emerge overnight. For months, leaders within the party have voiced concerns over corruption allegations, organizational functioning, and the political fallout from the RG Kaur rape and murder case. The election defeat only accelerated those tensions. What was once murmured behind closed doors has now exploded into an open revolt.
8: You don't think she's calling you opportunists because you're speaking out now?
13: See, I have in the past also flagged certain issues where I was told that I was wrong. And right. Since I come from a freedom fighters family, I have the political background. I have a very strong convent background. I have a very strong religious background. So maybe they don't like me.
11: For the first time in nearly three decades, Mamata Banerjee is fighting not an external opponent, but a rebellion from within. The rebels insist they are with Mamata Banerjee, but against the rise of Abhishek Banerjee.
14: Amader Trinamool Congresser MP.
11: For Mamata Banerjee, that may be the most difficult challenge of all. Preserving party unity while defending the very leadership transition many within her party now appear unwilling to accept. With Ritik Mondal in Kolkata, NDTV Bureau Report.
0: After absconding for nearly 8 hours, at least around 10 p.m. last night, the Delhi police arrested Lokesh Bajaj, the owner of the Delhi hotel that went up in flames yesterday morning. This claimed as many as 21 lives. As it reports, the owner is now facing police questioning after serious lapses, including the missing fire NOC and the unauthorized commercial operations, which came to light. Amongst those who lost their lives, in fact, due to a single exit entry point failure, were 9 Indians and 12 foreign nationals. Meanwhile, the government has announced an inter-department crackdown on properties across the city. The government has announced that it will undertake a comprehensive audit of fire safety norms and other compliance issues across commercial properties, city-wise and entities with non-

0: non-compliance will either be sealed or will now face strict action.
1: 39 patients laye gaye the hamare paas between dono hospitals.

0: owner has been arrested last evening. Remember that following this, the government in fact announced that it will take a comprehensive audit of fire safety norms and other compliance issues across commercial properties, city-wise. The government has even gone on to say that entities with non-compliance will either be sealed or will face strict action. Remember, that's an important development coming in. As many as 21 lives were lost yesterday, and most of these lives that were lost included foreign nationals. This was a fire that broke out at a bread and breakfast in Malvi Nagar yesterday in the Hosrani village. Now, this fire has raised serious questions about lapses, especially when it comes to fire safety norms, and whether there are checks that are in place to ensure that such activities do not occur in residential areas. Remember, what's important to understand is that this was a bread and breakfast that was functioning in a residential area. We have more breaking news coming in at this hour. Let's take you through it. We're tracking the latest updates coming in at this hour. We're learning that a massive fire broke out in the ICU ward of a private hospital in Muzaffarpur. That's right. We're learning that casualties are now feared. The fire department arrived at the scene upon receiving information and is now conducting rescue operations. That's the latest update that we have for you. We're learning of another devastating fire that has broken out. A massive fire broke out in the ICU ward of a private hospital in Muzaffarpur. Casualties are now feared in this very fire. Those are the visuals right there on your screens at the moment. Now, the fire department arrived at the scene upon receiving information and is now conducting rescue operations. So, devastating information that we're learning at this hour. Another fire has broken out, this time in the ICU ward of a private hospital in Muzaffarpur. Casualties have now been feared in this very fire. And the fire department, the authorities have now arrived at the scene upon receiving the intel and are now conducting rescue operations. Those are the visuals right there on your screens at the moment. Visuals coming in from Muzaffarpur in Bihar. A massive fire broke out in the ICU ward of a private hospital in Muzaffarpur. Remember that this incident again has raised serious questions about fire safety norms. Just yesterday, we saw a fire occur, in fact, break out in Delhi's Malviya Nagar. And after this, we're seeing another fire break out in the ICU ward of a private hospital in Muzaffarpur. My colleague Raman Rai joins us on the telecast with more updates coming in. Raman, walk us through the details. We're learning of devastating information that's come to light, that there's been a fire that's broken out at the ICU ward of a private hospital in Bihar.
1: Yeah, well, it's a very horrific incident which took place in the hospital of Muzaffarpur, and it's a very massive fire broke out in the ICU ward of the private hospital in Muzaffarpur. Casualty feared, the fire department arrived at the scene upon receiving information, and it is conducting rescue operations also undergoing on. But there are many of the casualties also happened at in that incident, and the final figure is still not come, but many of the patients are dying under this horrific incident which took place in the hospital in Muzaffarpur, and the department and the fire department and the medical team is also rescuing all the persons who are involved in this incident.
0: All right, Raman, thank you so much for joining us and sharing those updates with us. On that note, we're going to a very short break. More news and updates on the other side. Stay with us.
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9: 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Unfiltered list of things I saw and observed on the ground.
10: Very special ground report from the line of control. 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

0: Action that made you gag. Films that made you fangirl. Art that made
1: Welcome back, this is Reet Kaur Sahani, you're watching NDTV. Well, there's some breaking news coming in at this hour. Let's take you through it. The US President Donald Trump has said, and I quote, the negotiations with Iran are going very well. Trump has said deal could happen over the weekend. Now, he's even gone on to say that we have hit Iran very hard. Important statements coming in from the US President Donald Trump, who's gone on to claim that negotiations with Iran are going very well. He says that a deal between Washington and Tehran could happen very well over the weekend, and says at the same time that the US has hit Iran very hard. Let's also listen into the reactions coming in on this.
2: And we hit them pretty hard the night before, and actually last night. Some people would say they were slightly provoked, because we took a strong action for a different reason. So they were reciprocating.
3: Mr. President, can you explain why
2: the negotiation itself has gone very well, actually. Very well.
4: Mr. President.
2: It could happen. I mean, if it happens, and it might not happen, you know, who knows. But if it happens, it could happen, like, over the weekend.
1: All right, on that note, stepping into a very short break. More news and updates on the other side. Stay with us.
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28: How will you celebrate?
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31: You know, you remember, you promised me that you will come to Kabini and do an interview with me. You like going to the forest?
32: This is a declaration of our state that to the entire country that our Kerala is secular.
33: ये विजय बंगाल की जनता के विशेष करके मातृशक्ति की।
28: One clip that went most viral was the non-interview. Cruz spent some time with him. We have these whistles out for you, and the whistles are for the fact that you got the poll right, which is quite fantastic.
34: We saw you campaigning, ma'am, for the RG Kaur victim's mother as well. You know, that was a telling moment. Do you believe that that incident in some ways was a tipping point?
35: I think that Shiv was not the only incident.
36: Tabe puran khule toi mukh phute tor moner kotha ekla bolo re.

0: the news.
1: Ayush, since when do we do scripts? Fair point. Picture this. The biggest stage. Floodlights.
2: Wow.
1: 4K. 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
1: Without a hook, no way. The message is clear. It's 2026. You've got to be real in a world of reels. You've got to be original in a world where everything seems generated.
0: That's it. That's what we're looking for.
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11: Hello and welcome. My name is Reet Kaur Sahani and you're watching NDTV. We got an action-packed show lined up just for you, but let's first take you through the headlines of the hour. TMC Member Parliament Abhishek Banerjee's legal vows mount after CID now ED knocks at his doorstep. Delhi fire, criminal negligence killed 21 people, owner of the hotel arrested in Malviya Nagar. What next for Annamalai? Exit shoot or reconciliation is a big question, as reports now swirling that he could part ways with the BJP. TVK's Rajya Sabha gambit. Vijay gives Rajya Sabha seat to the Congress party.

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3: Well, the opposition claims that Maharashtra model is now being repeated in West Bengal, but the comparison is not entirely correct. You know, NDTV's managing editor Padmanabha Joshi also explains the reason why the comparison isn't correct. Take a look at a chunk.
4: With the events unfolding in West Bengal, many people are talking about it as the Maharashtra model. But that is not entirely correct, and let's tell you why. Let's take you back to what happened in Maharashtra. The Shiv Sena at that time had 56 MLAs, 40 of them rebelled. As far as Ajit Pawar's party is concerned, the NCP had 53. 41 broke away, which is more than 70% each in both parties. Now, compare this to what is happening in West Bengal. The Trinamool Congress has 80 MLAs, and of those, 60 have rebelled so far, 58 in person, and they claim they have two more with them. So 73% have rebelled there. But here is where the difference comes in. In Maharashtra, the BJP that time had only 106 MLAs, which means they were short of the majority. The majority mark is at 145. The BJP had only 106, which means they needed these rebels from either the Shiv Sena or from NCP. On the other hand, in West Bengal, the BJP now already has a clear majority. The majority mark is 148, and they have about 50 extra. In fact, 60 extra. Now, after Falta, the BJP in West Bengal has 208 MLAs. So to compare the two would be to compare apples and oranges.
3: While Abhishek Banerjee appeared in public for the first time since he was attacked on May 30th to visit Mamata Banerjee, his troubles with the agencies have only doubled. Now, the ED reached his residence to submit his summons in the West Bengal SSC recruitment exam. The ED summons came just minutes after the 58 TMC MLAs rebelled and even announced that Riti Bratha Banerjee was the new West Bengal LOP. Riti Bratha even reiterated that Abhishek Banerjee submitted forged documents to the speaker while nominating Sudhandeep Chattopadhyay as the LOP, and that he has no ties with the legislative party. While the CID has issued summons for June 8th to Abhishek after he sought a 15-day relief following his attack, the ED has now issued a fresh summons for June 15th. Adding to Abhishek Banerjee's legal troubles. Meanwhile, TMC's Kunal Ghosh claimed that the central agencies were deliberately being used to target the TMC.
5: As far as these 18 West Bengal Legislative Assembly is concerned, Abhishek Banerjee has no relation with this Legislative Assembly. And as a member of the parliament, he has sent a letter earlier with forged documents. So it is the prerogative of the Honorable Speaker. Honorable Speaker of the House has prerogative. What he will do, I don't know. But if the House feels, Chair is the supreme custodian of the House, even if these things are proved, then the Honorable Speaker of this Legislative Assembly may write, can write, not may, can write if he thinks fit, if he deems fit, to cancel the membership of Sri Abhishek Banerjee from the Lok Sabha.
6: They are targeting Trinamool Congress or Joe. اس کا جو ٹارگٹ ہے وہ بہت سارے ادھر سے کر رہا ہے، ادھر سے کر رہا ہے، یہ ایجنسی وہ ایجنسی، یہاں پر ای ڈی آیا تو دوسرے کوئی ایم ایل اے کا گھر این آئی اے نوک کر رہا ہے، تو یہ سب چل رہا ہے۔ ہم لوگ بھی سمجھ رہے ہیں، جو لوگ ان کے ساتھ ہیں وہ دل سے نہیں ہے، وہ فون کر رہا ہے، وہ بات ہو رہا ہے، پریشر سٹوری ہے، ابھی ہم اس میں نہیں گھسیں گے۔
3: We're tracking more on the story coming in at the Savo, while the rebellion inside the Trinamool Congress is now gathering momentum. While Jubel MLAs insist that they still support Radha Mamata Banerjee, their anger is increasingly focused on Abhishek Banerjee and his growing influence within the party. As the crisis deepens, Mamata Banerjee faces perhaps the toughest political challenge of her career. Take a look at this special report that breaks down all the details.
7: The Trinamool Congress is witnessing the gravest crisis in its history. A party built around the leadership of Mamata Banerjee now finds itself divided, with rebel MLAs openly challenging the current power structure and triggering a battle that could determine the future of Bengal's ruling party. And at the heart of the rebellion lies one name, Abhishek Banerjee. While rebel legislators continue to profess loyalty to Mamata Banerjee, their anger appears directed at the growing influence of her nephew and political heir apparent. Sources within the rebel camp say resentment has been building ever since the party's electoral defeat. Many leaders opposed efforts to hand Abhishek Banerjee a bigger role after the setback, arguing that the party needed introspection, not concentration of power. The grievances are many. Rebel leaders cite what they describe as arrogance within sections of the leadership after the election defeat. Questions were raised over party's handling of controversies, including allegations surrounding Falta strongman Jahangir Khan. Others have pointed to the signature forgery controversy linked to the appointment of the leader of the opposition. There is also growing discontent over the perceived influence of political consultancy firm IPAC in internal party decision-making.
8: मुझे तो चोट चोट चोट चोट कोई बोल नहीं रहा है तो जो लोगों को लोग बोल रहे हैं ये लोग गद्दार हैं तो जनवाद में जामुरियत में हर कोई को बोलने का राइट है मगर जामुरियत का एक जो सबसे बड़ा चीज है कि हर लोग जो बोले वो बोलना चाहिए तो गद्दार लोग बोल सकते हैं बोलेंगे भी मगर कोई चोट चोट चोट चोट नहीं बोल रहा है और पिट भी नहीं रहा है
7: The dissatisfaction did not emerge overnight. For months, leaders within the party have voiced concerns over corruption allegations, organizational functioning, and the political fallout from the RG Kaur rape and murder case. The election defeat only accelerated those tensions. What was once murmured behind closed doors has now exploded into an open revolt.
4: You don't think she's calling you opportunist because you're speaking out now?
9: See, I have in the past also flagged certain issues where I was told that I was wrong. And like? Since I come from a freedom fighters family, I have the political background. I have a very strong convent background. I have a very strong religious background. So maybe they don't like me.
7: For the first time in nearly three decades, Mamata Banerjee is fighting not an external opponent, but a rebellion from within. The rebels insist they are with Mamata Banerjee, but against the rise of Abhishek Banerjee.
10: Amader Trinamool Congresser MP.
7: For Mamata Banerjee, that may be the most difficult challenge of all. Preserving party unity while defending the very leadership transition many within her party now appear unwilling to accept. With Ritik Mondal in Kolkata, NDTV Bureau Report.
3: After absconding for nearly 8 hours, at least around 10 p.m. last night, the Delhi police arrested Lokesh Bajaj, the owner of the Delhi hotel that went up in flames yesterday morning. This claimed as many as 21 lives. As the reports, the owner is now facing police questioning after serious lapses, including the missing fire NOC and the unauthorized commercial operations, which came to light. Amongst those who lost their lives, in fact, due to a single exit entry point failure, were 9 Indians and 12 foreign nationals. Meanwhile, the government has announced an inter-department crackdown on properties across the city. The government has announced that it will undertake a comprehensive audit of fire safety norms and other compliance issues across commercial properties, city-wise, and entities with non-compliance will either be sealed or will now face strict action.
11: 39 patients laye gaye the hamare paas between dono hospitals, jinme se 18 brought dead the. पूरा उनका जिसको हम एस्फिक्सिएशन कहते हैं बिकॉज ऑफ स्मोक और कुछ बर्न्स जो ब्रॉड डेड पेशेंट्स थे बाकी जो पेशेंट्स हैं उनमें से प्रेजेंटली 15 पेशेंट्स अभी आईसीयू में हैं जिनमें से 8 पेशेंट्स वेंटिलेटर पे हैं
3: An important update coming in right now. You know, what's important to understand is the fact that the owner has been arrested last evening. Remember that following this, the government in fact announced that it will take a comprehensive audit of fire safety norms and other compliance issues across commercial properties, city-wise. The government has even gone on to say that entities with non-compliance will either be sealed or will face strict action. Remember, that's an important development coming in. As many as 21 lives were lost yesterday, and most of these lives that were lost included foreign nationals. This was a fire that broke out at a bed and breakfast in Malviya Nagar yesterday in the Hosrani village. Now, this fire has raised serious questions about lapses, especially when it comes to fire safety norms, and whether there are checks that are in place to ensure that such activities do not occur in residential areas. Remember, what's important to understand is that this was a bed and breakfast that was functioning in a residential area. We have more breaking news coming in at this hour. Let's take you through it. We're tracking the latest updates coming in at this hour. We're learning that a massive fire broke out in the ICU ward of a private hospital in Muzaffarpur. That's right. We're learning that casualties are now feared. The fire department arrived at the scene upon receiving information and is now conducting rescue operations. That's the latest update that we have for you. We're learning of another devastating fire that has broken out. A massive fire broke out in the ICU ward of a private hospital in Muzaffarpur. Casualties are now feared in this very fire. Those are the visuals right there on your screens at the moment. Now, the fire department arrived at the scene upon receiving information and is now conducting rescue operations. So, devastating information that we're learning at this hour. Another fire has broken out, this time in the ICU ward of a private hospital in Muzaffarpur. Casualties have now been feared in this very fire. And the fire department, the authorities have now arrived at the scene upon receiving the intel and are now conducting rescue operations. Those are the visuals right there on your screens at the moment. Visuals coming in from Muzaffarpur in Bihar. A massive fire broke out in the ICU ward of a private hospital in Muzaffarpur. Remember that this incident again has raised serious questions about fire safety norms. Just yesterday, we saw a fire occur, in fact, break out in Delhi's Malviya Nagar. And after this, we're seeing another fire break out in the ICU ward of a private hospital in Muzaffarpur. My colleague Raman Rai joins us on the telecast with more updates coming in. Raman, walk us through the details. We're learning of devastating information that's come to light, that there's been a fire that's broken out at the ICU ward of a private hospital in Bihar.
12: Yeah, well, it's a very horrific incident which took place in the hospital of Muzaffarpur, and it's a very massive fire broke out in the ICU ward of the private hospital in Muzaffarpur. Casualty feared, the fire department arrived at the scene upon receiving information, and it is conducting rescue operations also undergoing on. But there are many of the casualties also happened in that incident, and the final figure is still not come, but many of the patients are dying under this horrific incident which took place in the hospital in Muzaffarpur, and the department and the fire department and the medical team is also rescuing all the persons who are involved in this incident.
3: All right, Raman, thank you so much for joining us and sharing those updates with us. On that note, slipping into a very short break, more news and updates on the other side. Stay with us.
13: From the newsroom to the studio to the thick of political action.
14: Now watching NDTV 24/7. The hope is that beyond this election, this will be one of the major issues. With multiple challengers in the fray, the TMC also has done a bit of rejig. Remember, this is also a district that has been plagued by communal violence. Come to some of the sabhas that the BJP is also organizing, especially in the villages of West Bengal.
13: When stories have impact.
15: Padmasar Joshi, managing editor and prime-time anchor.
13: Then news has influence. The buck stops here with Padmaja Joshi.
14: Your work is being watched by people. You think that you're making an impact in this time. I think that's really a huge validation, very rewarding, and I'm pretty certain that Team NDTV will go from strength to strength.
13: India Inc.'s most respected names chose India Inc.'s best and brightest.
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0: NDTV jury, I have been a fan of NDTV for a long time.
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6: The situation in the Strait of Hormuz right now and Iran, the last 48 hours have been tense. Is there a sense that strikes are imminent?
7: Iran can never have a nuclear weapon. And so the issues of enrichment and the highly enriched uranium have to be confronted. The straits cannot continue to be closed.
6: The import of American oil is important for India, particularly because of the situation.
7: India wants to diversify its energy. We want to diversify the countries we export to.
6: There is also an issue of visas for Indians. They have to come back to India for green cards now. Why has America taken this decision?
7: Well, it's not about India. It's about the whole world. Anytime you reform a system, there's going to be some disruptions. There's going to be some hiccups.
6: How did the meeting with the Prime Minister go? What did you discuss?
8: Relationship between the President, President Trump, and Prime Minister Modi. I think that always makes it easier to have these meetings because of the personal affinity they have to one another.
6: Thank you very much for
7: thank you.
6: This
7: Thanks.
6: Thank you.
7: Thank
6: very
7: you
6: much.
7: Very much.
9: Got that first picture of D.K. Shivakumar with Siddaramaiah inside his residence. Breaking image here on NDTV.
10: This is Breakfast 2.0 because this is a follow-up.
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12: The biggest news break that we've brought to our viewers, the Sarkara riddle is once again erupting in Karnataka.
13: Exclusive scoop on Karnataka Game of Thrones coming in.
14: Deepak Bhupanna is reporting that Siddaramaiah will resign. High command was in favor of a transition of power.
15: Mr. Siddaramaiah is going to relent and Mr. D.K. Shivakumar is expected to take over as the new chief minister of Karnataka.
12: Huge piece of breaking news that we as a team have been right about here on NDTV for the last few days, I might add.
16: D.K. Shivakumar's car has arrived. First pictures here on NDTV.
17: What is the CM formula that's going to be on the menu?
16: First pictures here of the hug between Siddaramaiah and D.K. Shivakumar. Breaking it as always, first and exclusive here on NDTV. Siddaramaiah has said this to all his cabinet colleagues over breakfast. He said, I have agreed to the High Command's recommendation that D.K. Shivakumar will be his successor.
18: So he was only willing to shake hands with us. He just looked at us. I asked him a question, aren't you coming to the Rajya Sabha? Yeah. He didn't say, he just looked straight and then we moved on to D.K. Shivakumar.
16: Here's Mr. Siddaramaiah, the outgoing chief minister, is heading towards the governor's house right now.
19: Navnidhi Sharma, the father of Trisha, joins me one-on-one for the first time.
20: शुरू में देखने को मिल गया था कि criminal mindset है. भेड़िया ने बकरी की खाल में शिकार किया है, sir. They are chameleon people.
12: A brother, Major Harshit, speaks out for the first time on national television.
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12: 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Samarth Singh has finally surrendered. 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
5: he has tracked the pulse of power from Washington to Korea. 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
27: Welcome back, this is Reet Kaur Sahani, you're watching NDTV. Well, there's some breaking news coming in at this hour, let's take you through it. The US President Donald Trump has said, and I quote, the negotiations with Iran are going very well. Trump has said deal could happen over the weekend.

0: Now, he's even gone on to say that we have hit Iran very hard. Important statements coming in from the US President Donald Trump, who's gone on to claim that negotiations with Iran are going very well. He says that a deal between Washington and Tehran could happen very well over the weekend, and says at the same time that the US has hit Iran very hard. Let's also listen into the reactions coming in on this.
1: And we hit them pretty hard the night before, and actually last night. Some people would say they were slightly provoked because we took a strong action for a different reason. So they were reciprocating it.
2: Mr. President, can you explain why
1: the negotiation itself has gone very well, actually. Very well.
3: Mr. President.
1: If it happens, and it might not happen, you know, who knows. But if it happens, it could happen like over the weekend.
0: All right, on that note, stepping into a very short break. More news and updates on the other side. Stay with us.
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8: 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Unfiltered list of things I saw and observed on the ground.
9: Very special ground report from the line of control. There were some children who've lost limbs in the shelling.
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Hello and welcome. This is Reet Kaur Sahani, you're watching Eddie TV. Got an action-packed show lined up just for you, but let's first take you through the headlines of the hour. Mamta Banerjee's darkest political hour, out of power, out of party, is a big question looming over the TMC. TMC Member Parliament Abhishek Banerjee's legal vows mount after CID, now ED at doorstep. Delhi fire, criminal negligence kills 21 people. Owner of the hotel has been arrested in the case. Meanwhile, in Tamil Nadu, the big question remains, what next for Annamalai, exit route or reconciliation? TVK's Rajya Sabha gambit, Vijay gives Rajya Sabha seat to the Congress party.

0: Let me now take you through the top story coming in at this hour. After absconding for nearly 8 hours, at least around 10 p.m. last night, the Delhi police arrested Lokesh Bajaj, the owner of the Delhi hotel that went up in flames yesterday, claiming as many as 21 lives. As per reports, the owner is now facing police questioning after serious lapses, including the missing fire NOC and the unauthorized commercial operations that came to light. Amongst those who lost their lives due to a single entry-exit point were in fact 9 Indians and 12 foreign nationals. Meanwhile, the government has announced an inter-department crackdown on properties across the city. The government has announced that it will undertake a comprehensive audit of fire safety norms and other compliance issues across commercial properties citywide, and entities with non-compliance will either be sealed or will face strict action.
1: 39 patients लाए गए थे हमारे पास between दोनों hospitals, जिनमें से 18 brought dead थे. पूरा उनका जिसको हम asphyxiation कहते हैं because of smoke और कुछ burns जो brought dead patients थे. बाकी जो patients हैं उनमें से presently 15 patients अभी ICU में हैं, जिनमें से 8 patients ventilator पे हैं.
0: Well, my colleague Ishika joins us on the broadcast with the latest updates coming in. Ishika, I believe you're joining us directly from the site. Help us understand what exactly is the situation looking like today. We know that yesterday there was a lot of chaos. There were authorities that had in fact swung into action to ensure that there weren't any other people that were left inside, and that, you know, they sort of ascertained what exactly happened in the case.
2: Well, Reed, as you rightly mentioned, after yesterday's chaos, what is left to, today at the site is silence. And you'll see that in the visuals as well. You'll see it's just the Delhi police team that continues to be here, because let me tell you that a magisterial inquiry has been ordered into the matter as to how, in fact, you know, this particular establishment was operating and there was no intervention from the authorities. So let me tell you that a series of measures have now been announced by the Delhi Lieutenant Governor Taranjit Singh Sandhu, one of which is that it will be a 1-month enforcement drive that is now going to be there in the capital, which will be a joint drive that will be done by Delhi Police, MCD officials, Power Department officials and many other departments together to in fact do an audit of all such commercial establishment, which includes, you know, the hotels, the inns, the nursing homes, the coaching institutes, all of these sensitive commercial establishment, whether or not they are operating within the fire safety norms. Because as we have seen yesterday, Reed, that it was a very, very unfortunate incident that claimed the lives of 21 people. Very devastating visuals that came as to how people

0: that has in fact broken out at an ICU ward of a private hospital in Muzaffarpur. Walk us through the details. What exactly happened?
1: Well, it's a very massive fire incident which broke out at the district in Bihar, Muzaffarpur. And till now, the three of the patient is confirmed dead by the DM of the Muzaffarpur, exclusively told to NDTV that three deaths is still now confirmed. But it's a matter of question raised on the security of the hospitals. And whereas the massive fire is already broken out at the this morning around 4 a.m. And till now, three of the people is confirmed dead. And this could be a large number while the investigation is going on. And still the body is recovering from the ICU ward. And this is the mishappening which is happened in the hospital in Muzaffarpur. And the district administration, the DM and all the top officials are at the spots and investigating this matter. And the fire team is also on the spot recovering the bodies as soon as possible. They are trying to reach out to the people who are involved in this massive fire.
0: Right, absolutely, Raman. Thank you so much for joining us and sharing those updates with us. Well, tracking more breaking news coming in at this hour, we're understanding that the leader of opposition, Rahul Gandhi, has predicted an economic tsunami, like he calls it. Rahul Gandhi has said in High Court that the country is heading towards internal revolt. He's even said that Modi may not remain the Prime Minister in the next year. So those are scathing allegations levelled by the leader of opposition, Rahul Gandhi, who's even gone as far as saying that the Prime Minister may not be the Prime Minister in a year. He's even said that the economic crisis could trigger turmoil in the country. An important comment coming in from the leader of opposition, Rahul Gandhi, who has even predicted an economic tsunami in the country, saying that the country is now heading towards an internal revolt and that it is possible that the economic crisis could trigger a turmoil in the country.
2: ऐसी economic crisis आएगी हिंदुस्तान में जो आपने अपने life में नहीं देखी होगी. ये हो रहा है. इसको आप कोई रोक नहीं सकता है. दूसरी तरफ क्या हो रहा है? हिंदुस्तान के अंदर system के अंदर institutional revolt हो रहा है. 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
0: All right, my colleague Teshi also joins us on the broadcast with the latest updates coming in. Teshi, that's a very important remark, a scathing allegation that's been led by the leader of opposition, Rahul Gandhi. Walk us through the details. What exactly does he mean by an economic tsunami?
3: Well, absolutely, that's a quite big statement that's been given by Rahul Gandhi. He, in fact, stated that there is very uncertainty within the government and none of the people who hold the highest post in the constitution here within the government, they are also in fact very unhappy. He also in fact pointed out at the Chief Election Commission as well. And later on, he also in fact stated about the economic condition that the country is going to face. He claimed that the country is going to face economic crisis in some time, and also in fact made the biggest allegation stating that Prime Minister Modi will not be the Prime Minister after an year. These are the kind of statements that are being made by Rahul Gandhi. Now needs to be seen that how BJP responds to it. Definitely BJP.
0: Absolutely, Teshi. You've just spoken about the BJP response, and we actually have Shehzad Poonawalla, who's the BJP spokesperson, joining us on the broadcast. Let's also try and get a word from him. Mr. Poonawalla, an important allegation that's been levelled by the leader of opposition. He's even gone on to say that the Prime Minister may not remain the Prime Minister in a year and that an economic tsunami is coming towards the country. What exactly do you have to say on this?
1: Rahul Gandhi is LOP, leader of propaganda. Spreading propaganda, creating panic and profiteering from it is his pastime job. And the last time he predicted Prime Minister won't be the Prime Minister, Prime Minister came with a bigger majority. That was in 2018 when he got a no confidence motion. Then he brought one again in 2019 also. And we've seen what has happened after that. But having said that, he also spoke about emergency. The only time this country has seen emergency was courtesy his family. And the only institutional revolt and system collapse that is taking place is within the Congress party. So I think Rahul Gandhi would...

0: countries in various countries across the world, we've contained it at about 7.5 to 8%. And the UPA should be the last person to talk. The UPA had a 12% inflation today, despite all the challenges. The inflation is at 4.5%. The fact of the matter is that during the UPA tenure, we were not the fastest growing large economy. Today we are. So if anything, the UPA should contemplate that even when they had a pretty decent global economic climate, why was it that they could not take the economy forward the way it has been taken forward now?
1: Right, Mr. Poonawalla, thank you so much for joining us and sharing your opinions with us. Let's now take you to West Bengal. More information coming in at this hour. A full-blown revolt is now shaking Mamata Banerjee's party. 58 MLAs have claimed that to be the real Trinamool after the speaker approved Ritibratha Banerjee, the man leading the rebellion, as the new leader of opposition. But Mamata's troubles don't end here. An all-out implosion could be next, with the AGUP chief Humayun Kabir claiming that Khela has just begun. He claims that as many as 20 member parliaments are planning to dump Mamata Banerjee. Amid the deepening crisis, Mamata Banerjee's close aide Firad Hakim has resigned as Kota mayor. The party says he did so after seeking Mamata Banerjee's. As the team Mamata fights with the real Trinamool tag, opposition is calling it a repeat of the Shinde model.
2: One Mamata Banerjee to be our chief advisor, to give us advices that will help us in strengthening our position as an opposition. As far as the West Bengal State Legislative Assembly is concerned, this, only this, which has been given, the speaker has accepted that.
3: Trinamool Congress, aajke bajare hasher kotuk hoye dariyeche, je Trinamool ekta brihottomo rajnoitik dol, je dol porishodiyo riti niti jane na, kibhabe tader dolo neta othob porishod dol neta korte hoy, sekhane byatto hoyeche.
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1: Well, my colleague Saurabh joins us for the broadcast with the latest updates coming in. You know, Saurabh, repeated jolts for the TMC. First, we saw them lose the election, and after this, we're seeing the internal rift within the party. Walk us through the details. What exactly is happening in the party?
9: Well, the party is definitely in a state of turmoil. There is rebellion. There is talk of rebellion among MPs as well. But again, that is in the realm of speculation at this point. But what's happened in the Vidhan Sabha is an indicator of what could take place in the Lok Sabha as well. Trinamool MLAs in the Vidhan Sabha have chosen their own leader of opposition, something that was the choice that was, you know, stamped upon by Mamata Banerjee. That has been rejected. Shobhandeep Chattopadhyay was initially the choice, but now the Trinamool leaders, the Trinamool MLAs specifically, have chosen Ritibratha Banerjee. And they've maintained that Mamata Banerjee is the leader, but they have a new legislature party leader and the leader of opposition. Similarly,

0: what happens in the Lok Sabha is what everyone is watching, because there seems to be something underway. How that will play out is a matter of guesswork and a matter of speculation. But at this point, the Trinamool is crumbling. It's falling like a pack of cards, given the fact that it's lost power in West Bengal. And having lost power, for a nebulous party like the Trinamool Congress, it's difficult to keep its block together. And what is happening is that while in Maharashtra, the situation was different in the sense that, you know, the Shinde faction was headed to the BJP, join hands with the BJP and form government. In Bengal, the BJP doesn't need these MLAs to form government. They have a majority.
1: Absolutely.
0: So that is a major difference.
1: Absolutely, Saurav, you rightly mentioned that the BJP does not need these MLAs, but it remains to be seen what truly happens to the position of Mamata Banerjee within the party. Thank you so much for joining us and sharing those updates with us. Well, checking more updates coming in on this story. While Abhishek Banerjee appeared in public for the first time since he was attacked on May 30th to visit Mamata Banerjee, his troubles with the agency have only doubled. Now, the ED reached his residence to submit a summons in the West Bengal SSC recruitment scam. The ED summons came just minutes after 58 TMC MLAs rebelled and announced Riti Bratha Banerjee as a new West Bengal LOP. Riti Bratha reiterated that Abhishek submitted forged documents to the speaker while nominating Soban Deb Chattopadhyay as the LOP and that he had no ties with the legislative party. While the CID has issued summons for June 8th to Abhishek Banerjee after he sought a 15-day relief following his attack, the ED has now issued a fresh summons for June 15th, adding to Abhishek Banerjee's legal troubles. Meanwhile, TMC's Kunal Ghosh claimed that the central agencies were deliberately being used to target the party.
2: As far as these 18 West Bengal Legislative Assembly is concerned, Abhishek Banerjee has no relation with this Legislative Assembly. And as a member of the Parliament, he has sent a letter earlier with forged documents. So it is the prerogative of the Honorable Speaker. Honorable Speaker of the House has prerogative. What he will do, I don't know. But if the House feels, Chair is the supreme custodian of the House, even if these things are proved, then the Honorable Speaker of this Legislative Assembly may write, can write, not may, can write if he thinks fit, if he deems fit, to cancel the membership of Sri Abhishek Banerjee from the Lok Sabha.
3: They are targeting Trinamool Congress or Joe. उसका जो टारगेट है वो बहुत सारे इधर से कर रहा है उधर से कर रहा है ये एजेंसी वो एजेंसी यहाँ पर ईडी आया तो दूसरे कोई एमएलए का घर एनआईए नॉक कर रहा है तो ये सब चल रहा है हम लोग भी समझ रहे हैं जो लोग उनके साथ है वो दिल से नहीं है वो फोन कर रहा है वो बात हो रहा है प्रेशर स्टोरी है अभी हम इसमें नहीं घुसेंगे.
1: While the rebellion inside the Trinamool Congress is gathering momentum, while rebel MLAs insist that they still support Mamata Banerjee, their anger is increasingly focused on Abhishek Banerjee and his growing influence within the party. As the crisis deepens, Mamata Banerjee faces perhaps the toughest political challenge of her career. This next report breaks down all the details of that. Take a look.
4: The Trinamool Congress is witnessing the gravest crisis in its history. A party built around the leadership of Mamata Banerjee now finds itself divided, with rebel MLAs openly challenging the current power structure and triggering a battle that could determine the future of Bengal's ruling party. And at the heart of the rebellion lies one name, Abhishek Banerjee. While rebel legislators continue to profess loyalty to Mamata Banerjee, their anger appears directed at the growing influence of her nephew and political heir apparent. Sources within the rebel camp say resentment has been building ever since the party's electoral defeat. Many leaders opposed efforts to hand Abhishek Banerjee a bigger role after the setback, arguing that the party needed introspection, not concentration of power. The grievances are many. Rebel leaders cite what they describe as arrogance within sections of the leadership after the election defeat. Questions were raised over party's handling of controversies, including allegations surrounding Falta strongman Jahangir Khan. Others have pointed to the signature forgery controversy linked to the appointment of the leader of the opposition. There is also growing discontent over the perceived influence of political consultancy firm IPAC in internal party decision-making.
5: मुझे तो चोट चोट चोट चोट कोई बोल नहीं रहा है तो जो लोगों को लोग बोल रहे हैं ये लोग गद्दार है, तो जनवाद में जमहूरियत में हर कोई को बोलने का राइट है, मगर जमहूरियत का एक जो सबसे बड़ा चीज है कि हर लोग जो बोले वो बोलना चाहिए। तो गद्दार लोग बोल सकते हैं, बोलेंगे भी, मगर कोई चोट चोट चोट चोट नहीं बोल रहा है और पिट भी नहीं रहा है।
4: The dissatisfaction did not emerge overnight. For months, leaders within the party have voiced concerns over corruption allegations, organizational functioning, and the political fallout from the RG Kaur rape and murder case. The election defeat only accelerated those tensions. What was once murmured behind closed doors has now exploded into an open revolt.
1: You don't think she's calling you opportunist because you're speaking out now?
6: See, I have in the past also flagged certain issues where I was told that I was wrong. And like? Since I come from a freedom fighters family, I have the political background. I have a very strong convent background. I have a very strong religious background. So maybe they don't like me.
4: For the first time in nearly three decades, Mamata Banerjee is fighting not an external opponent, but a rebellion from within. The rebels insist they are with Mamata Banerjee, but against the rise of Abhishek Banerjee.
7: Amader Trinamool Congress MP.
4: For Mamata Banerjee, that may be the most difficult challenge of all. Preserving party unity while defending the very leadership transition many within her party now appear unwilling to accept. With Ritik Mondal in Kolkata, NDTV Bureau Report.
1: On that note, slipping into a very short break, more news and updates on the other side. Stay with us.
8: थोड़े में ज्यादा स्वाद, यही तो है इसकी खास बात।
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12: 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We are with you.
13: Illegal migrant, ये बांग्लादेश घुसपैठिया के लिए ये दोनों पार्टी प्रतिबद्ध है, देश की जनता के लिए नहीं, इसलिए देश के जनता ने उसको नाकार।
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15: I think it'll be good to bring back the confidence of industry.
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18: This is the show where we bring you all the hot and happenings from the world of entertainment and lifestyle.
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18: 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I am your host Mayank Chaudhary and this is Limelight.
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21: Without a hook, no way. The message is clear. It's 2026. You've got to be real in a world of reels. 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
20: Meetha. या नमकीन चाहे जैसे खाओ 100% सूजी से बनी आर प्योर व मिसली स्वादिष्ट सेहतमंद हर रोज.
1: Well, let's now take you to West Bengal. Well, a full-blown revolt is now shaking Mamata Banerjee's party. 58 MLAs have claimed to be the real Trinamool Congress after Speaker approved Ritibrata Banerjee, the man leading the rebellion as the leader of opposition. But Mamata's troubles don't end here. An all-out implosion could be next, with the AJUP chief, Humayun Kabir, claiming that Khela has just begun. He claims that as many as 20 member parliaments are planning to dump Mamata Banerjee. Amid the deepening crisis, Mamata's close aide, Firad Hakim, has resigned as the Kolkata mayor. The party says he did so after seeking Mamata's nod. As Team Mamata fights for the real Trinamool tag, opposition is calling this a repeat of the Shinde model.
46: खबर है 41 से 20 एमपी वो भी ममता बनर्जी को छोड़ के अभिषेक को चैलेंज करके वो जो लोकसभा को चुनाव है नेता चुनाव के रखा उनको खिलाफ भी लोकसभा में जाके स्पीकर को दबाव डालेगी.
47: We want Mamata Banerjee to be our chief advisor, to give us advices that will help us in strengthening our position as an opposition. As far as the West Bengal State Legislative Assembly is concerned, this, only this, which has been given, the speaker has accepted that.
48: Trinamool Congress aajke bajare hasher kotuk hoye dariyeche je Trinamool ekta brihottomo rajnoitik dol je dol porishodiyo riti niti jane na kibhabe.
1: Welcome back to Sarit Kaur Sahani, you're watching NDTV. While the suspense continues over Annamalai's future in the BJP, it is the Tamil Nadu leader's birthday today and an announcement was expected. But there's still no clarity on whether Annamalai will exit the BJP or not. He continues to be stationed in the capital. He's met Amit Shah, the BJP chief Nitin Nabin, the Tamil Nadu Manda Gendran, who is also in Delhi for consultations. Sources say the party leadership is seeking inputs from multiple stakeholders before taking a call on the concerns raised by Annamalai. The BJP has learned to be exploring several options, including Annamalai's proposed statewide outreach program, working towards reconciliation between different factions within the state unit, or even considering organizational adjustments if required. For now, the emphasis appears to be on dialogue and consensus rather than disciplinary action. Well, tracking some more breaking news coming in from Tamil Nadu, let's take you through it. We're understanding that the Tamil Nadu Chief Minister Vijay has congratulated D.K. Shivkumar, the newly sworn-in Chief Minister of Karnataka. Now, amid this, the DMK has called this a courtesy greeting. That's right, the DMK has hit out of the Tamil Nadu Chief Minister Vijay, saying that wait for the Mekidatu issue to come up. The DMK has said that the issue will be the real test. Remember, that's a water dispute currently between the Tamil Nadu government as well as the Karnataka government. Amid this, the DMK has gone on to slam Vijay, saying that this was a courtesy greeting that he extended to the newly sworn-in Karnataka Chief Minister. The DMK has said wait for the Mekidatu issue to come up and that issue will be the real test. Let's also listen into the reactions coming in on this.
49: It's a mere courtesy. It's a mere courtesy that has been extended to Mr. D.K. Shivakumar for assuming the charge as the Chief Minister of Karnataka. The real test comes when the Megadatu issue rears its ugly head, they have no business. Karnataka has no business to construct any dam anywhere without the consent of Tamil Nadu or Kerala. This is what the Supreme Court judgment says. This is what all the accords say. And this is what natural justice is. Without the consent of the lower riparian state, the upper riparian state cannot withhold even a drop of water. But Mr. D.K. Shivakumar goes on and says, we will do it.
1: Well, my colleague Sam Daniel joins us on the broadcast with the latest updates coming in. Sam, an important point that's been raised by the DMK, of course, there is the Mekedatu issue. That is a big point of contention between Tamil Nadu and Karnataka. But more importantly, Vijay, whose party, the TVK, is an ally of the Congress, was missing from the oath-taking ceremony yesterday, raising many eyebrows. Walk us through what exactly is happening currently between the two parties.
0: Well, nothing is seen beyond what's in public domain at the moment, at least Vijay's absence and the swearing-in of Shivakumar as Chief Minister in Karnataka Reet. The larger point of difficulty or challenge would be the way both these governments, the TVK government in Tamil Nadu, an ally of the Congress, and the Congress government in Karnataka now being led by Shivakumar, who actively pursues this issue of Mekedatu, proposed dam across the river Kaveri, that Tamil Nadu does not have any, in that sense, local standard to raise objection to this. He has been saying that in the past, and that's a big tightrope walk for Vijay. Technically speaking, the Supreme Court and the Kaveri Tribunal have clearly ruled that without the lower riparian state's consent, the Karnataka government cannot do anything. And for the first time, Congress shares power in these two states simultaneously. In the past, the Congress and even the BJP have been seeing to be favouring Karnataka, where their stakes are high. And we'll have to see how Vijay would handle this. But for the time being, Vijay has said the department and the Tamil Nadu government will move on this issue legally, suggesting that it may move the Supreme Court. And it's a matter of life and lifeline for the farmers in the Delta region of Tamil Nadu. And Karnataka claims this project is also required for the drinking water requirements of people in Bengaluru, so we'll have to see. But it's certainly a tightrope walk for Vijay and for both the Congress in these two states.
1: Absolutely, Sam. You very rightly mentioned this is a tightrope for the two parties to walk on. But thank you so much for joining us and sharing those updates with us. We'll check more updates coming in at this hour. If some more breaking news coming in, we're understanding that D.K. Shivakumar has taken a witty dig at Karnataka power politics. That's right, the newly sworn-in Chief Minister of Karnataka has said in high court that we all keep fighting over seats. The Karnataka Chief Minister has joked about the seat politics that is prevalent. He's lightened up the mood in his first address as the Chief Minister of the state. D.K. Shivakumar has said there's another seat above two. That's the latest update that we have for you coming in at this hour. Remember that D.K. Shivakumar swore in as the Karnataka Chief Minister just yesterday. We also have a reaction coming in from him. Let's listen in.
2: It's important. Hey, ಮೇಲ್ಗಡೆ ಜಾಗ ಇದೆ, ನಿಂತಿರೋ ರೋಗ ಸೀಟ್ ಇದೆ, ಇನ್ನೊಂದು ಸೀಟ್ ಸೀಟ್ಗೋಸ್ಕರ ಇಷ್ಟು ಫೈಟ್ ಮಾಡ್ತಾ ಇದ್ದೀವಿ ನಾವೆಲ್ಲ. ಏ ನೀವೆಲ್ಲ ಸುಮ್ಮನೆ ಇರಿ ಸ್ವಲ್ಪ.
1: Let's now take you through more developments coming in at this hour. In a significant political development in Tamil Nadu, the TVK has decided to allot its Rajya Sabha seat quota to Alliance partner Congress. Now, the move is being seen as a strong signal for TVK Chief Vijay that he intends to keep the alliance intact. The seat allotted by the TVK was the lone seat for Rajya Sabha that it gave up to the Congress. Now, in what appears to be a bid in further strengthening of ties between the Congress, sources even indicate the senior Congress leader Praveen Chakravarti is the front-runner for the Rajya Sabha berth. Chakravarti, remember, is widely regarded as one of the key architects of the Congress and the TVK alliance. The DMK, on the other hand, has hit out at the TVK for not sending its own members, claiming that the party does not want to take a stance and oppose the BJP inside of the parliament. Let's listen in to the reactions coming in on this.
49: Probably that is what it is. And there is another view that the TVK does not want to be seen in Delhi and confronting the BJP. Let's not forget that. That is the most important aspect. That is the reason why TVK has not took the Rajya Sabha seat for one of its members. Because you'll have to stand up against the BJP. Now they have just outsourced that to the Congress party. So we'll have to see. And Mr. Vijay or the TVK has not once questioned the BJP. I don't think they're going to question the BJP. Probably that is the reason why this Rajya Sabha seat has been given to the Congress party.
1: With us slipping into a very short break, more news and updates on the other side.
3: थोड़े में ज्यादा स्वाद के हित तो है इसकी खास बात।
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6: The situation in the Strait of Hormuz right now and Iran, the last 48 hours have been tense. Is there a sense that strikes are imminent?
7: Iran can never have a nuclear weapon. And so the issues of enrichment and the highly enriched uranium have to be confronted. The straits cannot continue to be closed.
6: The import of American oil is important for India, particularly because of the situation.
7: India wants to diversify its energy. We want to diversify the countries we export to.
6: There is also an issue of visas for Indians. They have to come back to India for green cards now. Why has America taken this decision?
7: Well, it's not about India. It's about the whole world. Anytime you reform a system, there's going to be some disruptions. There's going to be some hiccups.
6: How did the meeting with the Prime Minister go? What did you discuss?
7: Relationship between the President, President Trump, and Prime Minister Modi. I think that always makes it easier to have these meetings because of the personal affinity they have to one another.
6: Thank you very much.
7: Thank you.
6: Thanks.
7: Thank you. Thank you very much.
20: आर प्योर शाही पनीर मसाला डिलीशियस हेल्दी एवरीडे फ्रॉम द न्यूज रूम टू द स्टूडियो टू द थिक ऑफ पॉलिटिकल एक्शन
8: 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Remember, this is also a district that has been plagued by communal violence. Come to some of the sabhas that the BJP is also organizing, especially in the villages of West Bengal.
20: When stories have impact.
9: Padmatar Joshi, managing editor and prime time anchor.
20: Then news has influence. The buck stops here with Padmaja Joshi.
8: Your work is being watched by people. You think that you're making an impact in this time. I think that's really a huge validation, very rewarding, and I'm pretty certain that Team NDTV will go from strength to strength.
20: Meetha ya namkeen, chahe jaise khao, 100% suji se bani, are pure vermicelli, swadisht, sehatmand, har roz.
1: Well, let's now take you to West Bengal. While a full-blown revolt is now shaking Mamata Banerjee's party, 58 MLAs have claimed to be the real Trinamool Congress after Speaker approved Ritibrata Banerjee, the man leading the rebellion as the leader of opposition. But Mamata's troubles don't end here. An all-out implosion could be next, with the AJUP chief, Humayun Kabir, claiming that Khela has just begun. He claims that as many as 20 member parliaments are planning to dump Mamata Banerjee. Amid the deepening crisis, Mamata's close aide, Firad Hakim, has resigned as the Kolkata mayor. The party says he did so after seeking Mamata's nod. As Team Mamata fights for the real Trinamool tag, opposition is calling this a repeat of the Shinde model.
46: As khabar hai, 41 MP वो भी ममता बनर्जी को छोड़ के अभिषेक को चैलेंज करके वो जो लोकसभा को चुनाव है नेता चुनाव के रखा उनको खिलाफ भी लोकसभा में जाके स्पीकर को दबाव डालेगी.
47: We want Mamata Banerjee to be our chief advisor, to give us advices that will help us in strengthening our position as an opposition. As far as the West Bengal State Legislative Assembly is concerned, this, only this, which has been given, the speaker has accepted that.
48: Trinamool Congress, aajke bajare hasher kotuk hoye dariyeche, je Trinamool ekta brihottomo rajnoitik dol, je dol porishodiyo riti niti jane na, kibhabe tader dolo neta othob porishod dol neta korte hoy, sekhane byartho hoyeche.
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1: Well, breaking news coming in at this hour, let's take you through it. We're understanding that the US President Donald Trump has made a statement saying that negotiations with Iran are going very well. That's right, the US President has yet again reiterated the talks with Iran are now going well. He's even gone on to say the deal could happen over the weekend. That's what the US President has gone on to say. He's even said that we have hit Iran very hard. So on one hand, the US President saying that US and Iran are close to, in fact, closing a deal. And on the other hand, he still reiterates that they have hit Iran very hard. Let's also listen in to what the US President had to say.
12: We hit them pretty hard the night before and actually last night. Some people would say they were slightly provoked because we took a strong action for a different reason. So they were reciprocating.
13: Mr. President, can you explain why?
12: The negotiation itself has gone very well, actually. Very well.
13: Mr. President,
12: it could happen. I mean, if it happens, and it might not happen, you know, who knows? But if it happens, it could happen like over the weekend.
1: Well, there are more updates coming in at this hour. We're understanding that Israel and Lebanon agreed to implement the ceasefire. That's the big breaking news coming in at this hour, as we're understanding that the truce now is contingent on Hezbollah's actions. The latest round of U.S.-mediated talks have yielded the fact that Israel and Lebanon in the latest have agreed to implement the ceasefire. Now, the U.S. House votes to halt the Iran war. The House has directed the U.S. President Donald Trump to end hostilities with Iran. With that, stepping into a short break, more news and updates on the other side.
3: थोड़े में ज्यादा स्वाद के हित तो है इसकी खास बात।
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14: How will you celebrate?
15: झालमुड़ी माचर झोल विद रसगुल्ला।
17: You know, you remember, you promised me that you will come to Kabini and do an interview with me. You like going to the forest?
18: This is a declaration of our state that to the entire country that our Kerala is secular.
19: ये विजय बंगाल की जनता के विशेष करके मातृशक्ति की।
14: One clip that went most viral was the non-interview. Cruz spent some time with him. We have these whistles out for you, and the whistles are for the fact that you got the poll right, which is quite fantastic.
21: We saw you campaigning, ma'am, for the RG Kaur victim's mother as well. You know, that was a telling moment. Do you believe that that incident in some ways was a tipping point?
22: I think that Shiv is not, was not the only incident.
23: Tabe puran khule toi mukh phute tor moner kotha ekla bolo re.

0: What seems settled for me is unfinished business. So I rewind, I pause, I reflect, I dig, until what's buried stands up to be counted. Breaking ground, not just headlines, the meaning behind them. This is Breaking Ground with me, Vedika Sood.
1: This is the show where we bring you all the hot and happenings from the world of entertainment and lifestyle.
2: Really?
1: Fashion that made you gag. Films that made you fangirl. Art that made it to the gram. And trends that kept us with the program. Let's get it. Hello and welcome to a brand new show. I am your host, Mayank Chaudhary, and this is Limelight.

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1: Well, let's now take it to West Bengal. Well, a full-blown revolt is now shaking Mamata Banerjee's party. 58 MLAs have claimed to be the real Trinamool Congress after Speaker approved Ritibrata Banerjee, the man leading the rebellion as the leader of opposition. But Mamata's troubles don't end here. An all-out implosion could be next, with the AJUP chief, Humayun Kabir, claiming that Khela has just begun. He claims that as many as 20 member parliaments are planning to dump Mamata Banerjee. Amid the deepening crisis, Mamata's close aide, Firad Hakim, has resigned as the Kolkata mayor. The party says he did so after seeking Mamata's nod. As Team Mamata fights for the real Trinamool tag, opposition is calling this a repeat of the Shinde model.
2: खबर है 41 से 20 एमपी वो भी ममता बनर्जी को छोड़ के अभिषेक को चैलेंज करके और जो लोकसभा को चुनाव है नेता चुनाव के रखा उनको खिलाफ भी लोकसभा में जाके स्पीकर को दबाव डालेंगी।
3: We want Mamata Banerjee to be our chief advisor, to give us advices that will help us in strengthening our position as an opposition. As far as the West Bengal State Legislative Assembly is concerned, this, only this, which has been given, the Speaker has accepted that.
4: Trinamool Congress, aajke bajare hasher kotuk hoye dariyeche, je Trinamool ekta brihottomo rajnoiti dol, je dol porishodiyo riti niti jane na, kibhabe tader dolo neta, othot porishod dol neta korte hoy, সেখানে ব্যর্থ হয়েছে।
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1: Well, recent breaking news coming in at this hour from the world of cricket. Let's take you through it. Sources have told NDTV that Surya Kumar Yadav is likely to be removed from the T20 captaincy. That's right, a new captain for Ireland Tour. Surya's place in the side will also be discussed. That's the latest update that we have coming in for you at this hour. We have my colleague Rika Roy who joins us on the telecast with the latest updates coming in. Rika, walk us through the details. This is an important development that's taking shape. What exactly has happened here?
9: Good morning to you. Well, NDTV had broken this news late last night that that Indian cricket is looking for a new T20 captain, and Surya Kumar Yadav, who had led India to the World T20 title only 3 months ago, will no longer remain the captain of the Indian cricket team. This is confirmed that Surya is going to be dropped, or you may say he is going to be sacked. A little later in the day, there will be an Apex Council meeting during which the Secretary of the Board of Control for Cricket in India apprised the Council that the selectors have taken this decision to move ahead from Surya Kumar Yadav as the captain. And it has come as a result of his below par recent times performance. Surya Kumar Yadav, in fact, from 1st of January 2025 to March 2026, scored only 702 runs in 30 matches and at an average of 26.
1: Right.
9: Which, The dwindling numbers are considered to be unfit for him to remain as the captain. There will, of course, be discussion regarding his place in the side.
1: All right, Rika, thank you so much for joining us and sharing those updates with us. With us, we're going to do a short break. More news and updates on the other side. Stay with us on the broadcast.

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3: The results with the BJP winning more than 200 seats clearly answer those questions. Our teams on the ground, in the studios, in the newsroom, we keep tracking every twist. We try to stay away from the noise, try to use the election analytics to bring the coverage together for you. 90% voting is not common. That's 140 elections with less than 70%. Truvendu Adhikari leading at this moment. 5 states, 824 assembly seats. An election that felt more like a war.
4: Again, going to shift focus to West Bengal, bring in our colleagues from the ground as well.
3: We've got some breaking news just coming in.
5: Kanchan Gupta to wear this morning. 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
6: Vijay is finishing off every existing political force.
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10: शुरू में देखने को मिल गया था कि criminal mindset है. भेड़िया ने बकरी की खाल में शिकार किया है सर. They are chameleon people.
9: A brother, Major Harshit, speaks out for the first time on national television.
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3: Breaking news coming in. Samar Singh has finally surrendered. 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
9: Joining us live now for the first time is Nagendra Singh, senior advocate, appearing for Samar Singh.
14: The girl has gone because of the pressure created by her own parents.
9: These are difficult circumstances, but the hard questions still need to be asked.
8: मीठा या नमकीन, चाहे जैसे खाओ, 100% सूजी से बनी आर प्योर वर्मिसली, स्वादिष्ट, सेहतमंद, हर रोज.
15: Well, let's now take it to West Bengal. Well, a full-blown revolt is now shaking Mamata Banerjee's party. 58 MLAs have claimed to be the real Trinamool Congress after Speaker approved Ritibrata Banerjee, the man leading the rebellion as the leader of opposition. But Mamata's troubles don't end here. An all-out implosion could be next, with the AJUP chief, Humayun Kabir, claiming that Khela has just begun. He claims that as many as 20 member parliaments are planning to dump Mamata Banerjee. Amid the deepening crisis, Mamata's close aide, Firad Hakim, has resigned as the Kolkata mayor. The party says he did so after seeking Mamata's nod. As Team Mamata fights for the real Trinamool tag, opposition is calling this a repeat of the Shinde model.
16: खबर है 41 से 20 एमपी वो भी ममता बनर्जी को छोड़ के अभिषेक को चैलेंज करके वो जो लोकसभा को चुनाव है नेता चुनाव के रखा उनको खिलाफ भी लोकसभा में जाके स्पीकर को दबाव डालेगी.
17: 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As far as the West Bengal State Legislative Assembly is concerned, this, only this, which has been given, the speaker has accepted that.
18: Trinamool Congress, aajke bajare hasse kotuk hoye dariyeche, je Trinamool ekta brihottomo rajnoitik dol, je dol porishodiyo riti-niti jane na, kibhabe tader dolo neta, ortat porishod dol neta korte hoy, সেখানে ব্যর্থ হয়েছে.
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2: It's 8 a.m. You are watching The Breakfast Show on NDTV 24/7. I am Parmeshwar Bava. We've got an action-packed bulletin lined up for you this morning with news from across the country and around the world. Let's begin with the top stories you need to know. The Trinamool Congress grapples with its biggest internal crisis. Expelled TMC MLAs Ritabratha Banerjee and Sandeep Panchaha submit a letter claiming support of 60 MLAs while reaffirming Mamata Banerjee as the party leader. This, as the Speaker recognises rebel leader Ritabratha Banerjee as the leader of opposition. Meanwhile, trouble mounts for TMC MP Abhishek Banerjee with a CID notice pending. Now, ED summons Abhishek Banerjee in the teacher recruitment scam, asking him to appear before it on the 15th of June. Several foreign nationals were among the 21 people who lost their lives in the fire that swept through a hotel in Delhi's Malviya Nagar. Lavkesh Bajaj, owner of the building that housed the Flourish Stay B&B in Malviya Nagar, has been arrested. K.R. Annamalai, who wants to break up with the BJP, has placed his concerns before the party's top leadership, sources say. But they stress that no resignation was discussed during the meeting with Amit Shah, and he is still a member of the BJP. The TVK decides to allot the vacant Rajya Sabha seat from Tamil Nadu to the Congress. The Congress will now have two Rajya Sabha MPs from the state, along with two ministers in the state cabinet. All right, we begin with breaking news coming in. Less than 24 hours after the Delhi hotel fire claimed 21 lives and raised difficult questions about safety compliance, another devastating fire has now been reported, this time from a hospital in Bihar. At least three patients have died after a blaze broke out in the ICU of a private hospital in Muzaffarpur in the early hours of the morning, we're told. As per officials, the fire started on the fifth floor where critically ill patients were undergoing treatment. In fact, fire personnel say 15 to 20 patients were rescued from the ICU and shifted to nearby hospitals, while authorities, they fear at the moment that the toll could rise. That's the latest we're tracking at the moment. Less than 24 hours after the Delhi hotel fire claimed 21 lives, that had raised difficult questions about safety compliance, and now another devastating fire has been reported, this time in the early hours of the morning from a hospital in Bihar. We have tragic news to disclose. At least three patients have died after this blaze broke out in the ICU of a private hospital in Muzaffarpur in the early hours of the morning. And as per officials, this fire actually started on the fifth floor. And on the fifth floor, we're told, critically ill patients were undergoing treatment. In fact, the latest from the ground, fire personnel say 15 to 20 patients were rescued from the ICU. They were shifted to nearby hospitals where they are currently undergoing treatment. But authorities currently fear that the toll could rise. In fact, authorities are investigating the matter. The preliminary assessment points to a short circuit, but the investigation is only just beginning. Of course, this is a deeply unsettling reminder of a recurring pattern we are beginning to see. Places that are meant to be safe, especially for patients in intensive care units who are often unable to evacuate on their own. Such incidents raise many questions. Were fire safety systems actually functional here?

0: Were evacuation protocols in place? Was the building actually prepared for an emergency at around 4 o'clock in the morning? Well, Raman Rai has been tracking all the latest details for us. He joins us live with all the details that we need to know this morning. Raman, tragic news coming in. Break down the latest confirmed casualty figure and how many patients remain in critical condition as we speak.
1: Well, it's a very horrific incident which took place in the district of Muzaffarpur in the state of Bihar, where the massive fire is broken out inside a ICU campus in a Prabhat hospital in Muzaffarpur. And till now, 4 people has been confirmed dead by the SSP of Muzaffarpur, Kantesh Misra, and ruckus and class is also erupted outside the hospitals, where the families are claiming that hospitals are not giving the exact figures of dead people, and also they are alleging that the hospital is compromising with the figure, and this is a massive irregularities found out by the hospital administration in Muzaffarpur. It's a private hospital, and ICU was at the 5th floor, where a massive fire broke out, and in which 4 of the people are still confirmed died by the DM and from the SP, and people are alleging on the hospital administration that they are not showing the exact number, and this is what exactly happened outside the hospital. That is why a huge ruckus, and the people are protesting against the hospital. All the district police and district magistrate is also at the spot, and fire brigade's team is recovering the bodies as soon as possible. They are getting the information, and this is what exactly happened at the Prabhat hospital in Muzaffarpur.
0: Well, families are alleging that the staff fled the scene, as Raman is reporting. Raman, we'll continue to revert to you for regular updates. But this tragedy now joins a growing list of fires in hospitals, in commercial buildings, in hotels that have exposed vulnerabilities which often become visible only after lives have been lost. We have another crucial report for you. Take a look.
2: तो अग्निकांड के बाद मुजफ्फरपुर के ब्रह्मपुरा में स्थित निजी अस्पताल के अंदर की तस्वीर आपको मैं दिखा रहा हूं, और आप तस्वीरों के माध्यम से देख सकते हैं कि इस पूरे घटना के बाद किस तरह से अफरा-तफरी का 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
0: All right, we have further breaking news we're tracking this morning. Coming in from Delhi, 21 lives lost. And as investigators peel back the layers of this tragedy, a disturbing question is emerging: whether this fire was an accident or whether this was a disaster waiting to happen. The focus is now on this establishment in Delhi's Hosrani area that, according to investigators, appears to have been operating far beyond what it was permitted to. Big revelations now coming in as sources claim that this hotel had no fire NOC, and the accused claims that he did not actually manage the premises. The owner, as you know, has been arrested, an FIR has been filed, and the Delhi government has ordered inspections across vulnerable commercial establishments. But the latest we're tracking this morning, sources are now indicating to NDTV that this Delhi hotel had no fire NOC. And the accused additionally claims

0: that he did not actually manage the premises. But how does a property allegedly operating far beyond its approved capacity continue functioning in the heart of the national capital? Were warning signs missed? Were inspections actually carried out routinely? And what explains the repeated concerns over fire safety compliances after this series of deadly fire incidents in Delhi over the recent years as well? Ishika joins us with the latest revelations that have now surfaced. Ishika, we're given to understand that there was no fire NOC. The accused is claiming that he did not actually manage the premises. And what are the latest details you can disclose this morning as per what investigators are indicating?
1: Well, as you rightly said, Parmeshwar, here what the sources have revealed to NDTV here is that the accused has, the owner in fact, has said that he did not have time to personally manage the premises, and that is something that is going to cost him, because let me tell our viewers that under the BNB scheme, it is mandated that the owner's residence needs to be in the premises. So that is something that Lokesh Bajaj, in fact, to Delhi Police has said that he did not, live here, and in fact, he did not even have time to personally manage or oversee the premises. He also, in fact, has told the police here that the structural changes, if we talk about, including the increase in the room size from 6 rooms that was permitted to 25, and the modification were, in fact, suggested by another person who assured him that such arrangements are in fact a routine in Delhi. So these are the statements of the accused that has now come out in the interrogation so far. And let me tell you that he has also confessed here to Delhi Police, and what we are getting to know from the sources here, that he in fact was passing by the scene when this fire broke out, but he fled from the scene out of fear. So certainly the question of accountability only now increases. So these are the statements of the owner, the accused owner, that has now come out. And remember that this establishment was registered under the BNB scheme, so it is an open violation of the BNB scheme, because it mandates that the owner's residence needs to be in the premises. So that was clearly missing. So, you know, the joint operation is continuously going on, and it remains to be seen that how much of an evidence comes out against the accused, and what is the action, that is going to be taken in the coming days. Over to you.
0: Ishika, just to break down for our viewers, one of the most startling claims emerging from this investigation is the fact that, as per sources, this Lokesh Bajaj, who's the hotel owner, told Delhi Police, he's confessed, as Ishika is highlighting, that he actually passed by the property as this fire unfolded. Investigators say he did not stop and later remain untraceable for hours, 8 hours to be precise. And police are now digging deeper, trying to establish what exactly has triggered this fire. The focus remains on what the owner knew, when he knew it, whether multiple safety violations had already turned this building into a disaster that was waiting to happen. Ishika, another important aspect, if the alleged violations were this extensive, we are now picking up that there was no clearance for fire NOCs, there were other glaring lapses. How did this establishment continue operating in one of Delhi's busiest urban clusters?
1: Well, Parmeshwar, that is exactly the question that is in the mind of many. And because, the question here is that once this establishment was registered under the BNB scheme, why were there no follow-up inspection that was done here as to how the establishment, the rooms, the 6 rooms that were permitted, how it expanded into 25 rooms? Where were the authorities? Where were the MCD officials? Why were there not many inspections that was done here, and how was it allowed? So that is the biggest question, which is in fact certainly a challenge now for the authorities. And for that, this kind of a joint operation now in fact has been launched by the Delhi authorities. Remember that what they have also now said here, the LG specifically, he has said that it will now be a month-long enforcement drive, which will now the focus be that all of these such kind of commercial establishments, these kinds of hotels, restaurants, BNBs, even the coaching institute, these kind of sense

competitive commercial establishment. It will be, in fact, audited whether or not, you know, they are following the fire safety norms or not. And if there are violations, there will be...

0: Custody after allegedly remaining untraceable for nearly 8 hours following the tragedy. As per reports, the owner is now facing police questioning after serious lapses, including the missing fire NOC and unauthorized commercial operations that have now come to light. But amongst those who lost their lives due to a single entry-exit point failure were 9 Indians and 12 foreign nationals. The political battle, meanwhile, has already begun, with opposition parties alleging delays as far as emergency response was concerned and additionally raising questions about enforcement failures. Meanwhile, the Delhi government has ordered a citywide audit now of commercial establishments, warning that properties violating fire safety norms and other compliance issues could face sealing and other action.
1: 39 patients laaye gaye the hamare paas between dono hospitals, jinme se 18 brought dead the. Pura unka jisko hum asphyxiation kehte hain because of smoke aur kuch burns jo brought dead patients the. Baki jo patient hai unme se presently 15 patients abhi ICU mein hain, jinme se 8 patients ventilator pe hain.
0: Meanwhile, a family visit to Delhi ended in unimaginable tragedy when this fire at the Flourish Stay Bed and Breakfast in South Delhi claimed 21 lives. Among the victims was Gurugram-based chartered accountant Vivek Agarwal, who had travelled to Delhi with his wife, their daughters and other relatives to visit his ailing father, who was receiving treatment at the Max Hospital just across the road. The family, we're told, had booked 2 rooms at the guest house and was having breakfast in the restaurant when this fire broke out. All 8 family members present there perished in this blaze. The tragedy has left Vivek's 80-year-old father undergoing treatment at a Delhi hospital as the sole survivor of his immediate family.
2: वाइफ तो भी ढूंढ ही रहे हैं, उनको तो पता ही नहीं चल रहा.
3: हाँ,
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0: But harrowing visuals are coming from the national capital, where at least 21 people, including 17 foreign nationals, have lost their lives in this hotel fire in Malviya Nagar. As rescue efforts gave way to investigation, serious questions have surfaced about capacity, compliance, and oversight. Here are the details you need to know.
5: It's a tragedy that has become all too familiar. Every major fire disaster uncovers the same story: alleged negligence, violations of safety norms, and a lack of enforcement. And once again, innocent lives have paid the price. It's what happened at Mikasa Inn in bed and breakfast facility in South Delhi's Hosrani. As investigators piece together what went wrong, disturbing details are emerging. Sources say the property was licensed under the Delhi government's bed and breakfast scheme, which permits a maximum of 6 guest rooms. But allegedly, nearly 25 rooms were operational, more than 4 times the permitted capacity. Some of those rooms were reportedly located in the basement as well. The overcrowding may have turned the building into a death trap.
6: बेसमेंट में हमने जो है लोगों को सबसे जाते ही सबसे 6 लोग हमने बेसमेंट से निकाले थे. उसके बाद हम आग बुझाते गए, अंदर एंट्री लेते गए और हमने लोगों को ऊपर वाली फ्लोर से भी निकाला. तो फायर ब्रिगेड की तरफ से इसमें कोई देरी नहीं है, कोई लापरवाही नहीं है. इस बिल्डिंग को टोटली कम्प्लीटली सील्ड किया हुआ है, इसमें कोई भी ओपनिंग नहीं है. इवन विंडो तक भी इसकी जो है सील्ड है प्रॉपरली.
5: अराउंड 40 गेस्ट्स वर बिलीव्ड टू बी

0: staying at the property when the fire broke out, most of them asleep. The hotel, located in the narrow lanes of Hosrani, near a major private hospital, was popular among foreign nationals visiting India for medical treatment. According to Delhi police, the building had only one entry and exit point, despite housing dozens of guests. Authorities are also probing compliance with fire safety norms and whether all required permissions were in place. Videos from the scene capture the desperation of those trapped inside. In dramatic visuals, two women were seen jumping from upper floors of the burning building in a bid to escape the flames. Local residents rushed to help, laying mattresses on the road below and assisting survivors as they landed. The visuals have become a stark reminder of the panic and chaos that unfolded within minutes.
1: The fire official on record has stated that why the fire got so massive, because there was no window to escape for the people staying in this building and only one entry and exit.
2: Right, absolutely, H3. But the million-dollar question is that there's perhaps only one entry and exit point here. We have the forensic team here. We have the police officials here, the NDRF here, trying to ascertain as to what led to that fire. But eyewitnesses here talking to us and telling us that at least 50 to 100 people were staying inside this hotel.
0: For families of the victims, the questions are painful and unavoidable. How was a facility licensed for 6 rooms allegedly operating 25? Were safety norms being enforced? And could lives have been saved had regulations been followed? As police prepares to act and multiple investigations gather pace, the focus is now firmly on accountability. Bureau Report, NDTV.
3: All right, we have updates just coming in this morning from West Bengal, where the political turmoil within the Trinamool Congress is now triggering sharp reactions from the BJP. Senior BJP leaders are arguing that the party's troubles run deeper than a routine organisational dispute this time. Dilip Ghosh has pointed to Mamata Banerjee's own remarks about MLA skipping a party meeting and questions over attendance in the assembly as well. Meanwhile, Khagan Murmu, senior BJP leader, has gone a step further, claiming that the Trinamool's legislative and parliamentary strength is steadily shrinking, and he has predicted that the party could eventually be reduced to the leadership around Mamata Banerjee and Abhishek Banerjee. We've got reactions lined up for you from Khagan Murmu and Dilip Ghosh. Listen in.
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6: Well, I mean, it would be a defection in the true sense of the term if they went and joined another party or joined hands with another party. In this case, what's happened is that these legislators who are members of the newly elected West Bengal Legislative Assembly have chosen to break away or not even break away, but elect, technically just elect their own leader, the legislature party leader or the leader of opposition. Now, in that, of course, there is a procedure. What these rebels are saying is that that procedure was not followed initially.

0: within the party, right?
1: That's right. His leadership is definitely under challenge, and that's something that was clear from the election results day, because this is something that we've seen in the past as well. Now, earlier it was said that Abhishek Banerjee was controlling the party while Mamata Banerjee was running the government. That was when the Trinamool was in power. But once that power was, you know, kind of slipped away from the Trinamool Congress, you know, the fissures within the party really came out in the open. And one of the primary recipients of the anger from within the party, of course, was the, you know, is the National General Secretary of the Trinamool Congress, Abhishek Banerjee, whose leadership has been questioned, not just by these MLAs who have now formed their own sort of wing, but also others as well within the party, and voices within the party that have now started speaking up. Now, this, of course, is something that, you know, Mamata Banerjee, of course, has thrown her weight behind Abhishek Banerjee. She's, of course, backed him completely. But that is something that has also led to this, you know, kind of splintering, this implosion within the party. And you have these set of MLAs already choosing their own leader. But what Humayun Kabir is saying, that a similar situation may arise in the Lok Sabha as well. But when you compare it to what happened in Maharashtra with Eknath Shinde, there are a few differences. Those differences may be technical in nature, but nevertheless, they are important. And those differences are, while Eknath Shinde was breaking away from the Uddhav Thackeray-led Shiv Sena, he claimed to be the real Shiv Sena, and he claimed that he was, and he, of course, was joining hands with the BJP to form a government. Here in West Bengal, the BJP doesn't need, you know, these MLAs to join the government. They're going to be in opposition. But one presumes, at least what many believe, is that they're going to be a more pliant opposition.
0: Saurabh, as always, thank you so much for breaking down the key details for us. We will, of course, keep in touch with you for all the updates emerging out of West Bengal. Well, as the rebellion within the Trinamool Congress deepens, you'll hear many comparing it to the splits in Maharashtra, Shiv Sena and NCP. But is that comparison accurate? You've just heard Saurabh's breakdown. Additionally, Padmaja breaks down the numbers and explains why the Bengal crisis is actually fundamentally different. While more than 70% of MLAs rebelled in both Maharashtra and West Bengal, the political arithmetic is dramatically different. Listen in to why.
2: With the events unfolding in West Bengal, many people are talking about it as the Maharashtra model. But that is not entirely correct, and let's tell you why. Let's take you back to what happened in Maharashtra. The Shiv Sena at that time had 56 MLAs, 40 of them rebelled. As far as Ajit Pawar's party is concerned, the NCP had 53, 41 broke away, which is more than 70% each in both parties. Now compare this to what is happening in West Bengal. The Trinamool Congress has 80 MLAs, and of those, 60 have rebelled so far, 58 in person, and they claim they have two more with them. So 73% have rebelled there. But here is where the difference comes in. In Maharashtra, the BJP that time had only 106 MLAs, which means they were short of the majority. The majority mark is at 145. The BJP had only 106, which means they needed these rebels from either the Shiv Sena or from NCP. On the other hand, in West Bengal, the BJP now already has a clear majority. The majority mark is 148, and they have about 50 extra. In fact, 60 extra. Now after Falta, the BJP in West Bengal has 208 MLAs. So to compare the two would be to compare apples and oranges.
0: Meanwhile, while Abhishek Banerjee appeared in public for the first time since he was attacked on the 30th of May to visit Mamata Banerjee, his troubles with the agencies have only doubled. The ED reached his residence to submit a summon in the West Bengal SSC recruitment scam. The ED summons came just minutes after 58 TMC MLAs rebelled and announced Ritabrata Banerjee as the new West Bengal LOB. Ritabrata Banerjee reiterated that Abhishek Banerjee submitted forged documents to the speaker while nominating Sobhandeep Chattopadhyay as the leader of opposition, and that he has no ties with the Legislative Assembly. This while the CID has issued summons for the 8th of June to Abhishek Banerjee after he sought a 15-day relief following his attack. The ED has now issued a fresh set of summons for the 15th of June, adding to Abhishek Banerjee's legal woes. Meanwhile, Trinamool Congress's Kunal Ghosh claimed that central agencies were deliberately being used to target the Trinamool Congress. We've got crucial reactions lined up for you.

0: from Ritabratha Banerjee and Kunal Ghosh. Here's what they've said regarding the matter.
1: As far as these 18 West Bengal Legislative Assembly is concerned, Abhishek Banerjee has no relation with this Legislative Assembly. And as a member of the Parliament, he has sent a letter earlier with forged documents. So it is the prerogative of the Honorable Speaker. Honorable Speaker of the House has prerogative. What he will do, I don't know. But if the House feels Chair is the supreme custodian of the House, even if these things are proved, then the Honorable Speaker of this Legislative Assembly may write, can write, not may, can write if he thinks fit, if he deems fit, to cancel the membership of Sri Abhishek Banerjee from the Lok Sabha.
2: Trinamool Congress और जो उसका जो टारगेट है वो बहुत सारे इधर से कर रहा है उधर से कर रहा है ये एजेंसी वो एजेंसी यहाँ पर ईडी आया तो दूसरे कोई एमएलए का घर एनआईए नॉक कर रहा है तो ये सब चल रहा है हम लोग भी समझ रहे हैं जो लोग उनके साथ है वो दिल से नहीं है वो फोन कर रहा है वो बात हो रहा है प्रेशर स्टोरी है अभी हम इसमें नहीं घुसेंगे.
0: But the rebellion inside the Trinamool Congress is gathering momentum. While rebel MLAs insist they still support Mamata Banerjee, their anger is increasingly focused on Abhishek Banerjee and his growing influence within the party. But as this crisis deepens, Mamata Banerjee, many argue, faces perhaps the toughest political challenge of her career. Here are the details.
3: The Trinamool Congress is witnessing the gravest crisis in its history. A party built around the leadership of Mamata Banerjee now finds itself divided, with rebel MLAs openly challenging the current power structure and triggering a battle that could determine the future of Bengal's ruling party. And at the heart of the rebellion lies one name, Abhishek Banerjee. While rebel legislators continue to profess loyalty to Mamata Banerjee, their anger appears directed at the growing influence of her nephew and political heir apparent. Sources within the rebel camp say resentment has been building ever since the party's electoral defeat. Many leaders opposed efforts to hand Abhishek Banerjee a bigger role after the setback, arguing that the party needed introspection, not concentration of power. The grievances are many. Rebel leaders cite what they describe as arrogance within sections of the leadership after the election defeat. Questions were raised over party's handling of controversies, including allegations surrounding Falta strongman Jahangir Khan. Others have pointed to the signature forgery controversy linked to the appointment of the leader of the opposition. There is also growing discontent over the perceived influence of political consultancy firm IPAC in internal party decision making.
4: मुझे तो चोट चोट चोट चोट कोई बोल नहीं रहा है तो जो लोगों को लोग बोल रहे हैं ये लोग गद्दार है तो जनवाद में जामुरियत में हर कोई को बोलने का राइट है मगर जामुरियत का एक जो सबसे बड़ा चीज है कि हर लोग जो बोले वो बोलना चाहिए तो गद्दार लोग बोल सकते हैं बोलेंगे भी मगर कोई चोट चोट चोट चोट नहीं बोल रहा है और पिट भी नहीं रहा है.
3: The dissatisfaction did not emerge overnight. For months, leaders within the party have voiced concerns over corruption allegations, organizational functioning, and the political fallout from the RG Kaur rape and murder case. The election defeat only accelerated those tensions. What was once murmured behind closed doors has now exploded into an open revolt.
5: You don't think she's calling you opportunist because you're speaking out now?
6: See, I have in the past also flagged certain issues where I was told that I was wrong. And like? Since I come from a freedom fighters family, I have the political background. I have a very strong convent background. I have a very strong religious background. So maybe they don't like me.
3: For the first time in nearly three decades, Mamata Banerjee is fighting not an external opponent, but a rebellion from within. The rebels insist they are with Mamata Banerjee, but against the rise of Abhishek Banerjee.
7: Amader Trinamool Congresser MP.
3: For Mamata Banerjee, that may be the most difficult challenge of all. Preserving party unity while defending the very leadership transition many within her party now appear unwilling to accept. With Ritik Mondal in Kolkata, NDTV Bureau Report.
0: All right, let's switch tracks now. Rahul Gandhi has claimed that Narendra Modi will not be the Prime Minister in a year's time, as he claims that the system that he once controlled is now shaken and collapsing internally. Addressing tribal leaders from across the country at an event organized by the Adivasi Congress at the Indira Bhavan in New Delhi, Rahul Gandhi warned that while an economic tsunami is coming, the system is also revolting due to public pressure. He has claimed that a massive economic tsunami is coming, and the reason for it is that India's protection system, which was like a shock absorber from international economy, has been removed by the BJP. These remarks have triggered a sharp political backlash, with the BJP accusing Rahul Gandhi of spreading fear and misinformation now. The BJP has called Rahul Gandhi the leader of propaganda and alleged that it is the Congress, not the country, that is facing an internal revolt. We've got reactions from Rahul Gandhi and the BJP lined up for you this morning. Listen in.
8: ऐसी इकोनॉमिक क्राइसिस आएगी हिंदुस्तान में जो आपने अपने लाइफ में नहीं देखी होगी. ये हो रहा है, इसको आप कोई रोक नहीं सकता है. दूसरी तरफ क्या हो रहा है, हिंदुस्तान के अंदर सिस्टम के अंदर इंस्टीट्यूशनल 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
0: 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It is the Tamil Nadu leader's birthday today, and an announcement was expected, but there is still no clarity over whether Annamalai will exit the BJP or not. He continues to be stationed in the national capital. He's met Amit Shah, he's met the BJP chief Nitin Naveen, and Tamil Nadu BJP chief Nenad Nagendra as well, who's by the way in Delhi for consultations. Sources say the party leadership is seeking inputs from multiple stakeholders before taking a call on the concerns raised by Annamalai. The BJP has actually learned to be exploring several options, including backing Annamalai's proposed statewide outreach program, working towards a reconciliation between different factions within the state unit, or considering organizational adjustments if required. For now, the emphasis appears to be on dialogue and consensus rather than disciplinary action, which means that Annamalai is very much still an active member of the BJP. Meanwhile, let's turn our attention now to the TVK. The TVK decides to allot the vacant Rajya Sabha seat from Tamil Nadu to the Congress. So the Congress will now have two Rajya Sabha MPs from the state, along with two ministers in the state cabinet. The move is being seen as a strong signal from the TVK chief Vijay that he intends to keep the alliance intact. And the seat allotted by the TVK was the lone seat for the Rajya Sabha that it gave up to the Congress, in what appears to be a bid and further strengthening ties with their ally. Sources indicate that senior Congress leader Praveen Chakravarti is the front runner for the Rajya Sabha berth. In fact, Mr. Chakravarti is widely regarded as one of the key architects of the Congress TVK alliance too. But the DMK has hit out at the TVK for not sending its own members, claiming the party doesn't want to take a stand or oppose the BJP in parliament.
10: This will be transactional. Probably that is what it is. And there is another view that the TVK does not want to be seen in Delhi and confronting the BJP. Let's not forget that. That is the most important aspect. That is the reason why TVK has not took the Rajya Sabha seat for one of its members. Because you'll have to stand up against the BJP. Now they have just outsourced that to the Congress party. So we'll have to see. And Mr. Vijay or the TVK has not once questioned the BJP. I don't think they're going to question the BJP. Probably that is the reason why this Rajya Sabha seat has been given to the Congress party.
0: All right, let's turn our attention now to breaking news. Former IPL chairman Lalit Modi has strongly pushed back against the label of fugitive, arguing in an interview that he has never been convicted of any crime and has not been formally prosecuted despite years of investigations. Lalit Modi has said he's traveling openly across the world and questioned how someone could be described as on the run while living publicly for over a decade now. Now, you must note that Lalit Modi remains under scrutiny by Indian agencies. The Enforcement Directorate had investigated allegations linked to FEMA violations and financial irregularities dating back to his tenure as IPL chief. And the Ministry of External Affairs had also pursued efforts related to his return to India. But basically, Lalit Modi's argument is, where is the conviction? Where is the prosecution? And why have these cases taken so long? Just listen in to his comments.
11: Is that you have some people that I'm upset. And they're politically. Whether they sit in the opposition or they sit anywhere else, they have an angst against me. And they also have a lot of clout. If you look at in parliament or you look at speeches of Mr. Rahul Gandhi, he always attacks me. Every time there's an election, he attacks me. Every time there's some issue and that comes up, I'm being attacked. Why am I being attacked by the Congress government?
0: Aishwarya Jain's tracking the latest details for us. He joins us live at the moment. Aishwarya, as far as Lalit Modi is concerned, we've seen over the past few days, he's been on quite an interview role. He's repeatedly also said no criminal case has been successfully prosecuted against him. Is that factually accurate in legal terms?
12: Well, if you look at the legal records of Lalit Modi, then as of June 2026, the most prominent legal matter involving Lalit Modi in India relates to the Enforcement Directorate proceedings under the FEMA arising back from 2009 IPL season in South Africa. And now remember, the Enforcement Directorate earlier had imposed penalty of rupees 10.64 crore rupees on Lalit Modi for alleged FEMA violation linked to the IPL related transactions. It was, remember, in June 2025, the Supreme Court of India rejected the plea seeking to make the BCCI, the Board of Control for Cricket in India, to pay the penalty on his behalf, holding that he could pursue other civil remedies as well. It was told by the Supreme Court at that point in time that the decision could not erase the penalty. It simply refuted and stated that it should be the liability that should be shifted to the BCCI. Someone has to pay that amount. So certainly there are some legal proceedings which are pending, but Lalit Modi there in an interview to a news agency clearly stating that he is not guilty. There are no public cases in India. He's not running away. He has been traveling to different countries as well. Lalit Modi clearly also stating that he's very upset from the opposition parties, including Rahul Gandhi, as he attacks Lalit Modi every time whenever he gives speeches. But defending himself on no pending cases, but to the fact that there are pending cases, Supreme Court recently gave an order stating BCCI need to pay the penalty that Lalit Modi has as far as the FEMA violations are concerned.
0: Aishwarya, as always, thank you so much for clarifying the facts. All right, let's switch tracks now. The Federation of Western India Cine Employees, or FWICE, has officially withdrawn its non-cooperation directive against Ranveer Singh. This dramatic U-turn comes just a day after the actor sent a legal notice to the film workers' body challenging its action against him. Here are the details you need to note.
13: What started as one of Bollywood's biggest industry controversies has now taken a new turn.

0: On 3rd of June, FWICE announced that it was withdrawing its non-cooperation directive against Ranveer Singh. The decision, according to its president, B.N. Tiwari, was taken following requests from Sinta and IMPA.
1: Ranveer Singh ke jo ke upar humne non-cooperation directive jo humne lagaya tha, usko aaj abhi se wapas le raha hu.
0: The move comes barely 24 hours after Ranveer Singh sent a legal notice to FICE. The actor had challenged the organization's decision to issue a non-cooperation directive against him over his last-minute exit from Farhan Akhtar's Dawn 3. Addressing a press conference in Mumbai, FICE chief advisor Ashok Pandit confirmed receiving the legal notice on the 2nd of June.
2: Actually, the letter came to us yesterday requesting us to, you know, remove the non-cooperation.
0: Pandit also extended an olive branch to the actor.
2: Hum federation ki taraf se appeal karte hain hamare desh ke ek bahut bada star Ranveer Singh se ki aaiye baithiye saath mein, ye parivar aapka bhi hai, ye hamara bhi hai, sabka hai, aur iska solution dhoondne mein hamari madad kariye taki entire thing starts again with the same spirit and the same this thing. So we all have celebrated his stardom, we all are with him, we all want that he becomes bigger and bigger star, but keeping in mind the entire industry.
0: The controversy erupted after FICE publicly objected to Ranveer's exit from Dawn 3, claiming such last-minute decisions affect producers, technicians and workers associated with the film. The press conference also saw FICE hitting back at filmmaker Ram Gopal Varma. The association accused Varma of using inappropriate language against FICE on social media and alleged that dues worth over 1,000 crore rupees from technicians working on his 2017 Telugu film Officer remain unpaid. Ashok Pandit condemned Varma's remarks, demanded a public apology. For now, the non-cooperation directive against actor Ranveer Singh has been withdrawn. But the larger debate over accountability, contracts, and industry ethics is far from over. Bureau Report, NDTV.
3: All right, we have breaking news coming in this morning. At a time when global investors are reassessing risk amid rising tensions in West Asia, volatility in energy markets, the government appears to be preparing a significant policy shift to make India more attractive for foreign capital. Sources are indicating that the centre could amend tax provisions governing foreign portfolio investors in government securities, basically. Reports are suggesting that capital gains tax on FPI investments in government bonds may be scrapped, offering a major tax relief to overseas investors. We're told this proposal is aimed at encouraging larger foreign participation as far as our debt market and supporting capital inflows is concerned. Akhilesh Sharma has sent us these details. He's with us now to break down all the details for us. Akhilesh, what exactly is the proposal before the government? And are we talking about capital gains tax alone or a broader package for foreign investors?
4: Well, currently, we are just talking about the long-term capital gains tax, which is currently 12.5% if you hold it for more than a year, especially if you are investing in the government securities. So there was a long demand by the industry that this should be scrapped completely. What we learned from the sources that yesterday in the cabinet meeting chaired by Prime Minister Narendra Modi, this proposal has been cleared and ordinance will be issued and will be signed by the president. After that, it will be implemented that the government securities investments will not be attract long-term capital gains tax at all. So it's a big relief to the foreign portfolio investors, FPIs. And we know that there's been a flight of foreign capital away from India. If you talk about this current year only, we have seen that more than 2.5 lakh crore have been withdrawn by the foreign investors. So it's a big concern as far as the foreign exchange reserve is concerned. And that's why the government has taken this big step. And the government has also taken the step in keeping in mind the current situation, geopolitical situation, especially in the Iran war, where India is facing a lot of stress due to the rising prices of the crude. And that's why this is a big step, what we told by the sources, that in the coming days also, another steps will be taken to attract more investors.
3: But all eyes are on the government's moves as always. Akhilesh, thank you so much for joining us. We're slipping into a quick break. We're back in a moment with the latest updates with my colleague Akhilesh, and Gauri Dwivedi will also be joining us for more on this.

0: हर पल मनाओ केसरी त्योहार। विमल
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5: The situation in the Strait of Hormuz right yes. now and Iran, the last 48 hours have been tense. Is there a sense that strikes are imminent?
6: Iran can never have a nuclear weapon. And so the issues of enrichment and the highly enriched uranium have to be confronted. The straits cannot continue to be closed.
5: The import of American oil is important for India, particularly because of the situation.
6: India wants to diversify its energy. We want to diversify the countries we export to.
5: There is also an issue of visas for Indians. They have to come back to India for green cards now. Why has America taken this decision?
6: Well, it's not about India. It's about the whole world. Anytime you reform a system, there's going to be some disruptions. There's going to be some hiccups.
5: How did the meeting with the Prime Minister go? What did you discuss?
7: Relationship between the President, President Trump, and Prime Minister Modi. I think that always makes it easier to have these meetings because of the personal affinity they have to one another.
5: Thank you very much.
6: Thank you. Thanks.
5: Thank you very much.
8: प्योर शाही पनीर मसाला डिलीशियस हेल्दी एवरीडे फ्रॉम द न्यूज रूम टू द स्टूडियो टू द थिक ऑफ पॉलिटिकल एक्शन
9: 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Remember, this is also a district that has been plagued by communal violence. Come to some of the sabhas that the BJP is also organizing, especially in the villages of West Bengal.
8: When stories have impact.
10: Padmajal Joshi, managing editor and prime time anchor.
8: Then news has influence. The buck stops here with Padmajal Joshi.
9: Your work is being watched by people. You think that you're making an impact in this time. I think that's really a huge validation, very rewarding, and I'm pretty certain that Team NDTV will go from strength to strength.
8: Meetha ya namkeen, chahe jaise khao, 100% suji se bani, are pure vermicelli, swadisht, sehatmand, har roz.
11: Well, let's now take it to West Bengal. Well, a full-blown revolt is now shaking Mamata Banerjee's party. 58 MLAs have claimed to be the real Trinamool Congress after Speaker approved Ritibrata Banerjee, the man leading the rebellion as the leader of opposition. But Mamata's troubles don't end here. An all-out implosion could be next, with the AJUP chief, Humayun Kabir, claiming that Khela has just begun. He claims that as many as 20 member parliaments are planning to dump Mamata Banerjee. Amid the deepening crisis, Mamata's close aide, Firad Hakim, has resigned as the Kolkata mayor. The party says he did so after seeking Mamata's nod. As Team Mamata fights for the real Trinamool tag, opposition is calling this a repeat of the Shinde model.
12: As khabar hai, 41 se 20 MP, वो भी ममता बनर्जी को छोड़ के अभिषेक को चैलेंज करके वो जो लोकसभा को चुनाव है.
13: It's 9 a.m. You are watching the breakfast show on NDTV 24/7. I am Parmeshwar Bava. We've got an action-packed bulletin lined up for you. Let's begin with the top stories you need to know at the moment. Trinamool Congress grapples with their biggest internal crisis. Expelled TMC MLAs Ritibrata Banerjee and Shondip Saha submit a letter claiming support of 60 MLAs while reaffirming Mamata Banerjee as the party's leader. The Speaker recognises rebel leader Ritibrata Banerjee as leader of the opposition. Meanwhile, trouble mounts for TMC MP Abhishek Banerjee with the CID notice pending. Now ED summons Abhishek Banerjee in the teacher recruitment scam, asking him to appear before it on the 15th of June. Glaring lapses come to the fore in the Delhi hotel fire that claimed 21 lives. Police sources reveal Lavkesh Bajaj, the owner of the BNB, claims he did not manage the premises. Additionally, investigators say the accused was present at the incident site but fled due to fear. A family of eight wiped out in this deadly fire at Flurstay Bed and Breakfast in South Delhi. Among the victims was Gurugram-based chartered accountant Vivek Agarwal, his wife, their daughters, and other relatives to visit his ailing father receiving treatment at Max Hospital just across the road. K. Annamalai, who wants to break up with the BJP, has placed his concerns before the party's top leadership, our sources have indicated, stressing that no resignation was discussed during the meeting with Amit Shah and that Annamalai is still a member of the BJP. The TVK decides to allot the vacant Rajya Sabha seat from Tamil Nadu to the Congress. So the Congress will now have two Rajya Sabha MPs from the state, along with two ministers in the state cabinet.

0: Well, we begin the 9 a.m. bulletin with breaking news we're tracking at the moment. At a time when global investors are reassessing risk amid rising tensions in West Asia, volatility in energy markets, our government appears to be preparing a significant policy shift to make India more attractive for foreign capital. Sources are indicating this morning that the centre could amend tax provisions governing foreign portfolio investors in government securities. In fact, sources suggest capital gains tax on FPI investments in government bonds may be scrapped, offering a major tax relief to overseas investors. We are told that this proposal is aimed at encouraging larger foreign participation as far as India's debt market is concerned and supporting capital inflows too. Akhilesh has sent us all these details. In fact, Akhilesh and Gauri Dwivedi join us to break down the impact of this move. Akhilesh, to you first. As per our sources, what is likely to change in the government's assessment of foreign capital flows? And what's actually changed behind the scenes that's prompted this tax proposal at this moment?
1: Well, it's a major move, Parmeshwar, by the cabinet. What we've been told by the sources that the cabinet headed by Prime Minister Narendra Modi yesterday cleared an ordinance to scrap 12.5% long-term capital gains tax, LTCG, if you hold government bonds for more than a year. It was a big demand, major demand by the industry that this should be done so that it can attract more and more foreign investors to the country. We know that currently the foreign investments have taken a back route. We have seen that more than 2.5 lakh crore have been withdrawn by the foreign investors. So the government wants to attract them back to the Indian economy. That's why this big step is being taken. Sources are saying that this ordinance has been cleared to amend the income tax rules. And once the president gives her assent, this will be implemented. Of course, this measure has been taken keeping in the view of the West Asia situation where the crude prices have risen dramatically. And that's why it is affecting the current account deficit. So government wants to control that and also to keep the foreign exchange reserve in control. This is a big major step. Sources are also indicating that in the coming days also, some more steps can be taken. So it's a big, big move to attract the foreign investors.
0: We'll of course track all the latest updates for you and the key moves that are likely to emerge as far as the government is concerned, Akhilesh. The cabinet move also comes as the rupee has weakened 6% against the US dollar and FPIs have pulled out 2.6 lakh crore from Indian equities since the month of January, as Akhilesh is also highlighting. Gauri, on that note, how big a barrier was capital gains tax really? And is this being viewed within government circles as a response to geopolitical uncertainty and pressure on capital flows?
2: Important set of updates and a very, very important decision that has been taken by the government. In addition to all that, Akhilesh has pointed out why this is significant. I'm just going to highlight three significant aspects of why this move is going to be such an important step at this juncture. First and foremost is the fact that there have been record pullout in terms of foreign institutional investors taking out money out of India. In terms of calendar year last year, it was at about 2.47 lakh crore, and the year before that was about 1 lakh crore. So that just tells you how much increase has happened in the last 1 year. And this year alone, because of rupee depreciation, that has

0: further increased. So ensuring that the government scraps the long-term capital gains. What is long-term capital gains? Whenever foreign institutional investors hold stocks more than 12 months, then they are subjected to LTCG of 12.5%. So that has gone away, which means that now whenever they are able to divest their holdings, they are not going to be taxed at that level, which is a huge incentive for investors to come and invest in India. So that is the first step that has happened. Secondly, it also comes at a time when rupee is depreciating. So think from the point of a global investor that when he is coming and investing, or when she is investing in India, there is a double whammy, that there is also a rupee depreciation, which is impacting the overall earnings. Now, if there is no tax cut, that is done away with, even with a declining rupee, the foreign investor feels that there is still a great case and a great logic to invest in India. So that, I think, is an extremely important step to understand. And the third important thing one also needs to understand over and above the specifics is the messaging, the intent, the signaling that India wants FPIs, India wants global investors to come and invest in India. Yes, there is a war happening in the world. Yes, there are global supply chains with regard to energy that have been paralyzed. Yes, energy, because of that, rupee has depreciated. But India's intent is it wants to be seen as the most welcoming country when it comes to foreign institutional investors. It's rolling the red carpet. And that signal, that messaging, that intent, I think, is the single biggest aspect of what this entire development and this scrapping of LTCG has really done. As far as specifics is concerned, in addition to what Akhilesh has pointed out, because Income Tax Act is being amended, it requires the president's assent. When that happens, that is when this actually comes into motion. It is, of course, now a part of procedure, which will happen soon. But the message to the global investors is India is rolling out the red carpet. It understands the global uncertainties, which is why it feels scrapping of the taxation LTCG for global investors means that they will continue to look and evaluate India as an extremely lucrative market where they will put in their money.
1: Gauri, as always, thank you so much for breaking down the latest details for us. This cabinet, proposed cabinet move comes as the rupee has weakened 6% against the US dollar, and FPIs have pulled out 2.6 lakh crore rupees from Indian equities since the month of January. We'll continue to track the latest updates for you on that front. For now, let's turn our attention to West Bengal. All right, many claim a full-blown revolt is now shaking Mamata Banerjee's party. 58 MLAs have claimed to be the real Trinamool after Speaker approved Ritabratha Banerjee, the man leading the rebellion as the new leader of opposition. But Mamata Banerjee's troubles don't end there, we're told. An all-out implosion could be next, with AJUP chief Humayun Kabir also claiming that the Kela has just begun. He claims that as many as 20 MPs are planning to dump Mamata Banerjee. So this is being seen as a deepening crisis. Team Mamata is fighting for the real Trinamool tag, but the opposition is calling this a repeat of the Shinde model. That's their claim.
2: One, Mamata Banerjee to be our chief advisor, to give us advices that will help us in strengthening our position as an opposition. As far as the West Bengal State Legislative Assembly is concerned, this, only this, which has been given, the speaker has accepted that.
3: Trinamool Congress aajke bajare hasche kotuk hoye dariyeche je Trinamool ekta brihottomo rajnoitik dol je dol porishodiyo riti niti jane na kibhabe tader dolo neta ato porishod dol neta korte hoy sekhane byatto hoyeche.
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9: Well, on the face of it, it is about Abhishek Banerjee. That's definitely the case. Most of these leaders who are talking on camera are mentioning Abhishek Banerjee. But let's not forget, Mamata Banerjee has completely backed Abhishek Banerjee. And therefore, while it may not be overtly stated, in a sense, it's a rebellion against the leadership of Abhishek Banerjee, which is backed by Mamata Banerjee. Now, the difference between the Shiv Sena rebellion in Maharashtra and the Trinamool rebellion in Kolkata, West Bengal is different. And the difference really is that while the Shiv Sena led by Eknath Shinde was breaking away to form a government with the BJP in Maharashtra, the BJP needed those Shiv Sena MLAs to form the government. In West Bengal, it's different. The BJP does not need these Trinamool MLAs to form the government. But this is, of course, a larger political game. Because remember, there is also the talk of a rebellion in the Lok Sabha MPs as well of the Trinamool Congress. And that could lead to serious problems for the Trinamool Congress, not just in the state of West Bengal, but nationally for Mamata Banerjee's relevance in national politics. Remember, she's been pitching herself as this India bloc leader. And she's someone who's been vocal about the India bloc as well. And now it's her MPs in New Delhi are also rebelling and, you know, forming their own sort of grouping and calling themselves the real Trinamool Congress. It leaves Mamata Banerjee with very little maneuvering space. And that's something perhaps that would be good news for the BJP as well. And interestingly, I have even heard Adhik Chaudhary say, who's of course a very senior leader of the Congress, that the doors of the Congress also are open. So in a sense, you see, this is going to not just impact West Bengal, but in national politics as well.
1: Sorba, as always, thank you so much for taking us through the latest details and reading between the lines as well. As the rebellion within the Trinamool Congress deepens, many are comparing it to the splits in Maharashtra, Shiv Sena and NCP. But is that comparison really accurate? Because many are also highlighting that the numbers explains why the Bengal crisis is actually fundamentally different. While more than 70% of MLAs rebelled in both Maharashtra and West Bengal, the political arithmetic is actually dramatically different. My colleague Padmaja Joshi breaks down for you why.
10: With the events unfolding in West Bengal, many people are talking about it as the Maharashtra model. But that is not entirely correct, and let's tell you why. Let's take you back to what happened in Maharashtra. The Shiv Sena at that time had 56 MLAs, 40 of them rebelled. As far as Ajit Pawar's party is concerned, the NCP had 53. 41 broke away, which is more than 70% each in both parties. Now, compare this to what is happening in West Bengal. The Trinamool Congress has 80 MLAs, and of those, 60 have rebelled so far, 58 in person, and they claim they have two more with them. So 73% have rebelled there. But here is where the difference comes in. In Maharashtra, the BJP that time had only 106 MLAs, which means they were short of the majority. The majority mark is at 145. The BJP had only 106, which means they needed these rebels from either the Shiv Sena or from NCP. On the other hand, in West Bengal, the BJP now already has a clear majority. The majority mark is 148, and they have about 50 extra. In fact, 60 extra. Now after Falta, the BJP in West Bengal has 208 MLAs.

0: to compare the two would be to compare apples and oranges.
1: All right. As you know, Mamata Banerjee has faced electoral defeats before. What she has really

0: As my colleague Saurabh Gupta has highlighted, their criticism is aimed largely at the party's internal functioning and the growing influence of Abhishek Banerjee. That makes this more than a factional fight. It is raising questions about leadership transition, perhaps, succession planning, and whether the TMC can remain united after its first major electoral setback in years. For Mamata Banerjee, the challenge is no longer actually defeating political opponents. It's holding together the political organization that she has built from the ground up since the year 1998. Saurabh Gupta has been tracking all that's brewing inside the TMC for us. Before we go across to him, I must also break down for you that inside the Trinamool Congress, several fault lines now appear to be converging. There is disappointment over the election loss, of course, and growing introspection about what went wrong too. Some leaders have questioned whether decision-making became concentrated among a smaller group right at the top. There's also visible unease over the succession question. As Abhishek Banerjee's influence expanded within the party, sections of the old guard increasingly felt sidelined from key organizational decisions. The current rebellion, many highlight, reflects those anxieties. Many of the complaints emerging from rebel leaders focus less on Mamata Banerjee herself and more on the leadership structure that evolved around her. There are also broader concerns about strategy, about candidate selection, about organizational control, and the role played by political consultants in recent years especially. If you take all of this together, this appears to be a debate over the future shape of the Trinamool Congress. Many are questioning whether TMC can manage this internal difference that's brewing while rebuilding itself in opposition, or has the election defeat become the starting point for a deeper organizational crisis? Let's move on now to the legal troubles that Abhishek Banerjee is currently going to take on head on. While Abhishek Banerjee appeared in public for the first time since he was attacked on the 30th of May to visit Mamata Banerjee, his troubles with the agencies have only doubled. The ED reached his residence to submit a summon in the West Bengal SSE recruitment scam. The ED summons came just minutes after 58 TMC MLAs rebelled and announced Ritabrata Banerjee as the new West Bengal leader of opposition. Ritabrata Banerjee, in fact, reiterated that Abhishek submitted forged documents to the speaker while nominating Sobhandeep Chattopadhyay as the LOP and that he has no ties with the Legislative Assembly. This, as the CID has issued summons for the 8th of June to Abhishek Banerjee after he sought relief for 15 days following this attack. The ED has also issued fresh summons for the 15th of June, adding to Abhishek Banerjee's legal woes. You must note, though, TMC's Kunal Ghosh claimed that central agencies were deliberately being used to target the Trinamool Congress.
1: As far as this 18th West Bengal Legislative Assembly is concerned, Abhishek Banerjee has no relation with this Legislative Assembly. And as a member of the Parliament, he has sent a letter earlier with forged documents. So it is the prerogative of the Honorable Speaker. Honorable Speaker of the House has prerogative. What he will do, I don't know. But if the House feels, Chair is the supreme custodian of the House, even if these things are proved, then the Honorable Speaker of this Legislative Assembly may write, can write, not may, can write if he thinks fit, if he deems fit, to cancel the membership of Sri Abhishek Banerjee from the Lok Sabha.
2: टारगेटिंग तृणमूल कांग्रेस और जो उसका जो टारगेट है वो बहुत सारे इधर से कर रहा है उधर से कर रहा है ये एजेंसी वो एजेंसी यहाँ पर ईडी आया तो दूसरे कोई एमएलए का घर एनआईए नॉक कर रहा है तो ये सब चल रहा है हम लोग भी समझ रहे हैं जो लोग उनके साथ है वो दिल से नहीं है वो फोन कर रहा है वो बात हो रहा है प्रेशर स्टोरी है अभी हम इसमें नहीं घुसेंगे.
0: Let's just pause for a moment here and break down what the West Bengal SCC recruitment scam really was. The allegations were of fraudulent appointments and a cash for jobs angle. The OMR sheets were tampered. These were the allegations. Further, illegal substitution of candidates was one of the major contention points as well. And money laundering was also a feature. And currently, those being scrutinized are Abhishek Banerjee, the TMC General Secretary, who has already been summoned, as I mentioned. Former TMC Minister Sujit Bose, who was arrested. Partha Chatterjee, the former West Bengal Education Minister, who was arrested and is out on bail. And lastly, Manik Bhattacharya, former Press West Bengal Primary Education Board. He was actually

0: arrested and is currently out on bail. The rebellion inside the Trinamool Congress is gathering momentum. While rebel MLAs insist they still support Mamata Banerjee, their anger is increasingly focused on Abhishek Banerjee and his growing influence within the party. But as this crisis deepens, Mamata Banerjee, many argue, faces perhaps the toughest political challenge of her career.
1: The Trinamool Congress is witnessing the gravest crisis in its history. A party built around the leadership of Mamata Banerjee now finds itself divided, with rebel MLAs openly challenging the current power structure and triggering a battle that could determine the future of Bengal's ruling party. And at the heart of the rebellion lies one name, Abhishek Banerjee. While rebel legislators continue to profess loyalty to Mamata Banerjee, their anger appears directed at the growing influence of her nephew and political heir apparent. Sources within the rebel camp say resentment has been building ever since the party's electoral defeat. Many leaders opposed efforts to hand Abhishek Banerjee a bigger role after the setback, arguing that the party needed introspection, not concentration of power. The grievances are many. Rebel leaders cite what they describe as arrogance within sections of the leadership after the election defeat. Questions were raised over party's handling of controversies, including allegations surrounding Falta strongman Jahangir Khan. Others have pointed to the signature forgery controversy linked to the appointment of the leader of the opposition. There is also growing discontent over the perceived influence of political consultancy firm IPAC in internal party decision-making.
2: मुझे तो चोट चोट चोट चोट कोई बोल नहीं रहा है तो जो लोगों को लोग बोल रहे हैं ये लोग गद्दार हैं तो जनवाद में जामुरियत में हर कोई को बोलने का राइट है मगर जामुरियत का एक जो सबसे बड़ा चीज है कि हर लोग जो बोले वो बोलना चाहिए तो गद्दार लोग बोल सकते हैं बोलेंगे भी मगर कोई चोट चोट चोट चोट नहीं बोल रहा है और पिट भी नहीं रहा है
1: द डिससैटिस्फैक्शन did not emerge overnight. For months, leaders within the party have voiced concerns over corruption allegations, organizational functioning, and the political fallout from the RG Corps rape and murder case. The election defeat only accelerated those tensions. What was once murmured behind closed doors has now exploded into an open revolt.
3: You don't think she's calling you opportunists because you're speaking out now?
4: See, I have in the past also flagged certain issues where I was told that I was wrong. And like? Since I come from a freedom fighters family, I have the political background. I have a very strong convent background. I have a very strong religious background. So maybe they don't like me.
1: For the first time in nearly three decades, Mamata Banerjee is fighting not an external opponent, but a rebellion from within. The rebels insist they are with Mamata Banerjee, but against the rise of Abhishek Banerjee.
5: Amader Trinamool Congresser MP.
1: For Mamata Banerjee, that may be the most difficult challenge of all. Preserving party unity while defending the very leadership transition many within her party now appear unwilling to accept. With Ritik Mondal in Kolkata, NDTV Bureau Report.
0: Well, let's switch tracks now. Rahul Gandhi has claimed that Narendra Modi will not be the Prime Minister in a year's time, as the system that he once controlled is now shaken and collapsing internally. Addressing tribal leaders from across the country at an event organized by the Adivasi Congress at the Indira Bhavan in New Delhi, Rahul Gandhi warned that while an economic tsunami is coming, the system is also revolting due to public pressure. He further claimed that a massive economic tsunami is coming, and the reason for it is that India's protection system, which was like a shock absorber for international economy, has now been removed by the BJP. These remarks have triggered a sharp political backlash from the BJP. The BJP is actually accusing Rahul Gandhi of spreading fear and misinformation, further calling Rahul Gandhi the leader of propaganda and alleging that it is the Congress, not the country, that is facing an internal revolt. You have to listen to what Rahul Gandhi has said, followed by a reaction coming in from the BJP this morning.
6: ऐसी इकोनॉमिक क्राइसिस आएगी हिंदुस्तान में जो आपने अपने लाइफ में नहीं देखी होगी ये हो रहा है इसको आप कोई रोक नहीं सकता है दूसरी तरफ क्या हो रहा है, हिंदुस्तान के अंदर सिस्टम के अंदर इंस्टीट्यूशनल 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
0: Well, in other news, suspense continues over Annamalai's future in the BJP. It is the Tamil Nadu leader's birthday today, and we were expecting a major announcement, but there's still no clarity over whether Annamalai will exit the BJP or not. He continues to be stationed in the national capital, you must note. He's met Amit Shah, he's met the BJP chief Nitin Abin, and Tamil Nadu BJP chief Nenad Nagendran, who is also in Delhi for consultations. Sources say the party leadership is seeking inputs from multiple stakeholders before taking a call on the concerns that Annamalai has raised. The BJP, by the way, has learned to be exploring several options, including backing Annamalai's proposed statewide outreach program, working towards a reconciliation between different factions within the state unit, or considering organizational adjustments if required. For now, though, the emphasis appears to be on dialogue and consensus rather than disciplinary action. All right, let's turn our attention to the big story we're tracking this morning on NDTV. The owner of the Delhi guest house where 21 people lost their lives in Wednesday's devastating fire is now in police custody after allegedly remaining untraceable for nearly 8 hours following that tragedy. As per reports, the owner is now facing police questioning after serious lapses, including the missing fire NOC and unauthorized commercial operations that have come to light. Additionally, you must note, the hotel owner, Lavkesh Bajaj, revealed during his interrogation by Delhi police that he passed by the scene of the incident of the devastating fire but did not stop. Out of fear, he fled the scene. Amongst those who lost their lives due to this single entry exit point failure were 9 Indians and 12 foreign nationals, a family of 8 charred. The political battle has already begun with opposition parties alleging delays in emergency responses, also raising questions about enforcement failures. And meanwhile, the Delhi government has ordered a citywide audit of commercial establishments, warning that properties violating fire safety norms and other compliance issues could face sealing and other action too. Here's a crucial reaction you need to listen to at the moment.
8: 39 patients लाए गए थे हमारे पास between दोनों hospitals. जिनमें से 18 ब्रॉट डेड थे, पूरा उनका जिसको हम एस्फिक्सिएशन कहते हैं बिकॉज ऑफ स्मोक और कुछ बर्न्स, जो ब्रॉट डेड पेशेंट्स थे। बाकी जो पेशेंट्स हैं उनमें से प्रेजेंटली 15 पेशेंट्स अभी आईसीयू में हैं, जिनमें से 8 पेशेंट्स वेंटिलेटर पे हैं।
0: 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If these alleged violations were this extensive as far as this building is concerned, how did the establishment continue operating in one of the national capital's busiest urban clusters? Ishika is with us, joining us from the spot this morning. Ishika, take us through the latest details emerging from investigators. We are given to understand that the hotel owner has told the Delhi police during his investigation that he actually passed by this property but fled the

0: seen out of here?
1: Well, Parmeshwar, as you very rightly said, that there have been revelations that have now been made after the Delhi police, in fact, arrested the hotel owner late last evening. Now, in fact, he has said to the police that, in fact, he was passing by the spot here, the spot from where we are reporting from today itself. He said to the police that he was passing by from the spot, but he fled the spot out of fear. In fact, he has also told the police that he was not overseeing, you know, the kind of work that was being done at the premises. So that is also something that, you know, that the police is investigating, because remember that this entire establishment has been registered under the Delhi government's B&B scheme, which mandates that the owner's residence needs to be on the premises. Then why was he not here is a big question of investigation right now. Let me also tell you that currently at the spot, we are showing you the visuals, you'll be seeing that the Delhi police continues to be here, because currently the investigation is on as to how this entire property was running and why, even after having no fire NOC, was it still in business. The big question here is certainly of accountability, that why was no follow-up inspection being done. So after that, certainly, you know, now the Delhi government has ordered a survey of a joint survey rather of all such establishment, be it the B&B, be it in fact the restaurants, be it in fact the inns, also coaching centers. So it is being done to verify whether or not the fire safety norms are being followed or not. So after that, a report is going to be submitted, and in case of violation, the establishments are going to be sealed. So this has started from today itself. It will be starting post, you know, 10 a.m. is what we are getting to know. But let me tell you, in Malviya Nagar itself, there are 18 properties which have already been identified by the authorities as of now, okay, where the survey, rather, or the audit has already begun since, you know, last evening. Over to you.
0: Ishika, meanwhile, as you have been reporting, investigators are talking about a 6-room license versus around 25 operational rooms. First of all, have police established how long this property was actually operating beyond its permitted capacity? And how extensive is this proposed inspection drive that the Delhi government has proposed? Which categories of establishments are currently being targeted?
1: Well, Parmeshwar, as you rightly said, currently if we talk about, the investigation is on. And we did see that, you know, this entire establishment, the visuals which we are continuously showing you on our screens. Now, this establishment has been registered under the B&B scheme of the government, which says that only 6 rooms are permissible. That is how even the license was issued. Now, this is a big question, that how this 6-room became 25 rooms, and why were there no, you know, follow-up inspection that was done by the authorities, especially by the MCD officials. So that is something that the MCD will now have to face, because it is the question of accountability after the 21 innocent lives that have been lost. Apart from that, as you rightly said, yesterday there were a slew of measures that were announced by the Delhi government post this tragedy, one of which here, which the Delhi LG has specifically said, that this is going to be an enforcement drive which is going to continue for since one long month and starts from today itself. Here there will be joint teams which will be led by the DM, there will be police officials also involved, MCD officials also involved, and departments, home departments, DDMA, which will be involved, and they will be auditing all of these commercial establishments. Now, what comes under these commercial establishments? There will be B&B, certainly, which will be audited. Right. Apart from that, hotels, restaurants, and even coaching institute, because these are sensitive commercial establishments, is what the government says. So all of these are going to be audited to verify whether the fire safety norms are being followed or not. Over to you.
0: Ishika, as always, thank you so much for joining us from Ground Zero with the latest details. 21 people are dead. Several are battling for their life in hospital. And investigators are piecing together what happened inside that guest house in Delhi's Malviya Nagar. Troubling questions are

0: emerging about regulation, enforcement, and emergency response, as Ishika has highlighted. Tragic details, though, emerging in the aftermath. A silent grief hung in the air as the residence of chartered accountant Vivek Agarwal in Gurugram. It lay deserted after almost the entire extended family was wiped out in this deadly blaze that ripped through a hotel in Delhi's Malviya Nagar area. 21 people are dead. Among the victims, Vivek Agarwal, who had traveled to Delhi with his mother, with his wife and daughters, along with a few other relatives too. Vivek had actually booked two rooms in the Flourish Stay B&B in Malviya Nagar, where the fire broke out, as his father, Radhe Shyam Agarwal, had been undergoing treatment at the Max Hospital just nearby for the past many days. This tragedy has left Vivek's 80-year-old father undergoing treatment at a Delhi hospital as the sole survivor of his immediate family.
1: एक लड़का, उनकी मदर, बिटिया, वाइफ तो भी ढूंढ ही रहे हैं, उनको तो पता ही नहीं चल रहा। हाँ, उनकी वाइफ, उनकी छोटी बेटी, उनका पता ही नहीं चल रहा, वाइफ का छोटी बेटी का कहाँ है। मैक्स में तो तीन चार लोग 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
0: There are many unanswered questions, as I just mentioned. How does the property allegedly operating far beyond its approved capacity actually continue functioning in the heart of the national capital? Were warning signs missed? Were routine inspections even carried out? Harrowing visuals continue to come in from the national capital, where at least 21 people, including 17 foreign nationals, have lost their lives in this hotel fire in Delhi's Malviya Nagar. As rescue efforts gave way to investigation, serious questions have surfaced about capacity, about compliance, and crucially about oversight. Here are the details you cannot ignore.
3: It's a tragedy that has become all too familiar. Every major fire disaster uncovers the same story: alleged negligence, violations of safety norms, and a lack of enforcement. And once again, innocent lives have paid the price. It's what happened at Mikasa Inn in bed and breakfast facility in South Delhi's Hosrani. As investigators piece together what went wrong, disturbing details are emerging. Sources say the property was licensed under the Delhi government's bed and breakfast scheme, which permits a maximum of 6 guest rooms. But allegedly nearly 25 rooms were operational, more than 4 times the permitted capacity. Some of those rooms were reportedly located in the basement as well. The overcrowding may have turned the building into a death trap.
4: बेसमेंट में हमने जो है लोगों को सबसे जाते ही सबसे 6 लोग हमने बेसमेंट से निकाले थे। उसके बाद हम आग बुझाते गए, अंदर एंट्री लेते गए और हमने लोगों को ऊपर वाली फ्लोर से भी निकाला। तो फायर ब्रिगेड की तरफ से इसमें कोई देरी नहीं है, कोई लापरवाही नहीं है। इस बिल्डिंग को टोटली कम्प्लीटली सील्ड किया हुआ है, इसमें कोई भी ओपनिंग नहीं है, इवन विंडो तक भी इसकी जो है सील्ड है प्रॉपरली।
3: 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According to Delhi police, the building had only one entry and exit point, despite housing dozens of guests.
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3: Authorities are also probing compliance with fire safety norms and whether all required permissions were in place. Videos from the scene capture the desperation of those trapped inside. In dramatic visuals, Two women were seen jumping from upper floors of the burning building

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5: From the newsroom to the studio to the thick of political action.
6: Not watching any TV 24/7. The hope is that beyond this election, this will be one of the major issues. With multiple challengers in the fray, the TMC also has done a bit of DJ. Remember, this is also a district that has been plagued by communal violence. Come to some of the sabhas that the BJP is also organizing, especially in the villages of West Bengal.
5: When stories have impact.
7: Padmatar Joshi, managing editor and primetime anchor.
5: Then news has influence. The buck stops here with Padmaja Joshi.
6: Your work is being watched by people. You think that you're making an impact in this time. I think that's really a huge validation, very rewarding, and I'm pretty certain that Team Any TV will go from strength to strength.
8: Our pure Shahi Paneer Masala, delicious, healthy, every day.
9: Well, let's now take you to West Bengal. Well, a full-blown revolt is now shaking Mamata Banerjee's party. 58 MLAs have claimed to be the real Trinamool Congress after Speaker approved Ritibratha Banerjee, the man leading the rebellion as the leader of opposition. But Mamata's troubles don't end here. An all-out implosion could be next, with the AJUP chief, Humayun Kabir, claiming that Khela has just begun. He claims that as many as 20 member parliaments are planning to dump Mamata Banerjee. Amid the deepening crisis, Mamata's close aide, Firad Hakim, has resigned as the Kolkata mayor. The party says he did so after seeking Mamata's nod. As Team Mamata fights for the real Trinamool tag, opposition is calling this a repeat of the Shinde model.
10: As khabar hai, 41-20 MP, वो भी ममता बनर्जी को छोड़ के अभिषेक को चैलेंज करके वो जो लोकसभा को चुनाव है नेता चुनाव के रखा उनको खिलाफ भी लोकसभा में जाके स्पीकर को दबाव डालेगी।
11: 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So what was first reported as leaked expletive-filled exchange is now on record, with Donald Trump admitting he was frustrated by Israel's actions in Lebanon. So is this a major rift between two long-term allies or simply a glimpse into the blunt reality of high-stakes diplomacy? Well, this report breaks down the details for you.
12: What began as a leaked report has now become a presidential admission. The United States President has confirmed he called the Israeli Prime Minister crazy during a fiery phone call. The reported flashpoint was Israel's military actions in Lebanon. It all started with an Axios report. Citing a US official, the media company had claimed that Trump unloaded on Netanyahu during a private conversation. Trump had reportedly said, and I quote, "You're crazy. You'd be in prison if it weren't for me. I'm saving you. Everybody hates you now. Everybody hates Israel because of this." This explosive exchange quickly grabbed global headlines. And then came the confirmation. During an interview on the Pod Force One podcast, Trump was asked whether he had called Netanyahu crazy. His answer was blunt. Listen to this.
13: You had a phone call with Bibi Netanyahu, the Prime Minister of Israel, in which you were angry with him. You said, "Are you effing crazy? What are you effing doing? I helped you stay out of jail." Is that true? Did you speak to him in those terms?
14: I did. I wouldn't say angry. I was a little bit perturbed at his constantly fighting with Lebanon. You know, at some point I said, "Bibi, we got to stop this. We got to stop it."
12: Despite the harsh language, Trump insists the relationship remains strong. The US president says he and Netanyahu still get along very well.
14: "But I have a very good relationship. We've done well together," he always says. "We could never have done it, but everybody knows that we could have never done it without the United States. But I've worked very well together. I like Bibi a lot. and I've worked very well with him. We had a, you know, where he, I'm a wartime president, he's a wartime prime minister, very important part of the world. And I think we've done, you know, very well. We've gotten along very well together.
13: What do you say to people who claim that Bibi Netanyahu tricked you into going into Iran?
14: Well, they're just, you know, the enemy. They're just, you know, the Democrats, right. D-U-M. These are Democrats. These are people that don't know what they're doing.
12: For now, there is little evidence of a rupture between Washington and Tel Aviv. Instead, the episode offers a rare glimpse into the unusually personal and brutally candid relationship between two leaders who have known each other for years. It also shows you how behind closed doors, diplomacy can sound very different from the carefully scripted statements the world usually hears. Bureau Report, NDTV.

0: We at NDTV traveled across the length and breadth of West Bengal. This was the hottest election in all of India. And all of India watched it on NDTV.
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10: मीठा या नमकीन चाहे जैसे खाओ 100% सूजी से बनी आर प्योर वर्म इसलिए स्वादिष्ट सेहतमंद हर रोज.
11: Well, let's now take it to West Bengal. Well, a full-blown revolt is now shaking Mamata Banerjee's party. 58 MLAs have claimed to be the real Trinamool Congress after Speaker approved Ritibrata Banerjee, the man leading the rebellion as the leader of opposition. But Mamata's troubles don't end here. An all-out implosion could be next, with the AJUP chief, Humayun Kabir, claiming that Khela has just begun. He claims that as many as 20 member parliaments are planning to dump Mamata Banerjee. Amid the deepening crisis, Mamata's close aide, Firad Hakim, has resigned as the Kolkata mayor. The party says he did so after seeking Mamata's nod. As Team Mamata fights for the real Trinamool tag, opposition is calling this a repeat of the Shinde model.
12: खबर है 41 से 20 MP वो भी ममता बनर्जी को छोड़ के अभिषेक को चैलेंज करके वो जो लोकसभा को चुनाव है नेता चुनाव के रखा उनको खिलाफ भी लोकसभा में जाके स्पीकर को दबाव.
13: Good morning, you're watching NDTV 24/7. I'm Divya Vava. We have a whole lot lined up for you, including what's happening in Kolkata and the tragedy that unfolded here in Delhi and dark realities that are coming out of the South Delhi area of the national capital. We're going to get you all the details. First, the headlines. Didi's darkest political hour, out of power, out of party is the question.

0: attention at the moment. While it is, of course, the rebel MLAs who are targeting Abhishek Banerjee, but Abhishek Banerjee has the backing of his aunt, Mamata Banerjee. Abhishek's legal woes are mounting after CID. Now, it's the Enforcement Directorate, the ED, also at his doorstep. And glaring lapses coming to the fore as far as the Delhi hotel fire that's claimed 21 lives here in the national capital. Cops are revealing that the owner of the B&B claims that he did not really manage the premises, and the cops are revealing that the accused was present at the incident site but fled due to fear. And a family of eight have been wiped out in that fire at the Flourish Stay Bed and Breakfast in South Delhi. Among the victims was Gurugram-based chartered accountant Vivek Agarwal. His family members, that included his wife and his daughters as well, and other relatives who were there to visit his ailing father receiving treatment at the nearby hospital of Max. And what's really next for Annamalai is the big question, because there is an exit route or a reconciliation plan that's being mapped out is the big question. What happened at that meeting with Amit Shah? We're going to get you the details. And it's TVK's Rajya Sabha gambit with the actor turned politician, now Chief Minister Vijay, gives the RSS seat to the Congress Party. And the big cabinet decision to boost foreign investment, with sources saying that the centre is to amend the Income Tax Act and the capital gains tax. That this is, as far as government securities, those are to be scrapped. The government moves to attract global capital. This is amid the war, as far as the Middle East Asia is concerned, with foreign investors to get major tax relief. This is the government's way to woo foreign investors. Let's start with the news coming in as far as that fire that's claimed 21 lives. Breaking news coming in with the arrest, following the arrest of the owner of that B&B Bread and Breakfast, Lovekesh Bajaj. The Delhi police are now conducting raids at various locations in search of the manager of the hotel. Now, the Delhi police is looking for the hotel manager, Jay Mishra, in the case. And the hotel owner, in fact, has gone ahead and told investigators that he had acquired the building back in 2022, just 4 years back. And that is when he started operating the hotel in Malviya Nagar, in the heart of the national capital. He also stated that he was the sole owner of the hotel, but he had no business partners and he wasn't involved in the running of the place. The running of the place was actually, in the hands of the hotel manager, who is on the run. Ishika joining us. Ishika, get us details of Jay Mishra. He's been running this place. Of course, the owner there washing his hands off, saying that, you know, he'd only bought the place. But of course, when there have been so many lapses when it comes to, safety as far as fire exits are concerned and so on and so forth. So how can he really be saying that, you know, he wasn't running the place? He's the one who provided the place. He had to provide all the kind of, safety hazards needed to be looked into. All that was his business, wasn't it?
1: Well, Divya, as you rightly said, now it seems that after the Delhi police has arrested the hotel owner is now trying to pass the buck to the hotel manager. Because as per what the sources have told NDTV, let me tell you that the hotel owner has said that in fact he was not even overseeing the operations at this premises. And this was because he had handed over the management to Jay Mishra. So Jay Mishra is the person, now that sources have told us, is the manager of this bed and breakfast. So the police is trying to hunt him down now, because owner has said this in front of the police, that the entire management was being overseen by Jay Mishra. In fact, even the license was issued in the name of Jay Mishra. Remember that the license that this B&B had only, in fact, a permissible limit of 6 rooms. But how was that expanded to 25 rooms is in fact the matter of investigation by the Delhi authorities. So that is something that the, if you talk about the joint team, be it Delhi Police

0: the Delhi government, be it in fact the DDA teams, all of them are jointly in fact investigating this. But before that, let me show you the visuals of the spot. Currently, you will see here in the visuals that the police team continue to be here, and what we are expecting as of today is that the joint inspection team led by the DM and in fact the other departments involved, be it the DDMA, be it the MCD, be it the power department, they will also be coming here, because in this entire area also, if we talk about, the survey is going on of this entire commercial establishment. Now, what all comes in this? Well, let me tell you that B&Bs, hotels, inns, even coaching institute, these are the sensitive commercial establishments. So this audit is being done to verify whether the fire safety norms are being followed or not. So based on that, the audit report is going to be filed today, and based on that, the sealing action will be taken. So all of this is we are expecting today. Let me tell you that 18 properties of Malviya Nagar were already identified yesterday by the Delhi government authorities, and let me tell you that the teams are already on ground inspecting this, and in fact continue to do the audit of all such properties. So remains to be seen what kind of action will be taken, but the question remains that these slew of measures only come after those 21 in the lives have been lost. Thus, the question is, that is it too little, too late? Over to you.
1: Right, after 21 lives have been lost and claimed to that fire that broke out around 8 o'clock in the morning yesterday. Ishika, stay on with us. This is after absconding for nearly 8 hours. At around 10 o'clock at night, last night, is when the Delhi police managed to arrest the owner, Luvkesh Bajaj. As per reports, the owner is now facing the questioning by the police after serious lapses, including the missing fire NOC and unauthorized commercial operations, came to light. The Delhi hotel owner revealed that during interrogation that he passed by the scene at the time of the incident but did not stop. Out of fear, he had to flee from the scene. He fled from the scene is what he's told the police. He claims that during that questioning by the police that he had obtained a license under the name B&B, that's Bread and Breakfast. He also revealed that he had handed over the entire management of the hotel to Jay Mishra, and all licenses were issued in his name. Now, the Delhi police is looking for the hotel manager, Jay Mishra, in the case, and amongst those who lost their lives due to that single entry exit point failure were 9 Indians and 12 foreign nationals, taking the total to 21. 21 people have lost their lives to the fire that broke out. Let's get you the reactions coming about.
2: 39 patients laye gaye the hamare paas between dono hospitals, jinme se 18 brought dead the. पूरा उनका जिसको हम एस्फिक्सिएशन कहते हैं बिकॉज ऑफ स्मोक और कुछ बर्न्स जो ब्रॉड डेड पेशेंट्स थे. बाकी जो पेशेंट्स हैं उनमें से प्रेजेंटली 15 पेशेंट्स अभी आईसीयू में हैं, जिनमें से 8 पेशेंट्स वेंटिलेटर पे हैं.
0: NDTV is doing a reality check as well, just very close to that area. We are 20 steps away from Floriste where yesterday this incident took place, and this is in fact one of the hotel stay, or we should say the B&B. There is only one entry and exit point is what I can understand as of now, as I have been reporting over here since yesterday and have been also in fact watching all these B&Bs and the stays that are built in the nearby areas. So this is the way that you have to enter inside from such a congested and a small lane, and these are the staircases that you have to climb to reach to the first, or the I should say second floor for that matter, because this is a G+4 building, and these are the rail that are being installed over here. It is so suffocating to stand even for some time. If you can come this side, Rajbirji, and show the pictures inside. There is no ventilation. There is no proper, I cannot see any other entry or exit point as well. And here also as we stand, imagine what if unfortunately something happens here at this place. What is the escape route, viewers? This is the only escape route that we have. From here only the individuals will have to rush and come downstairs. So these pictures as well, this in fact also highlights that and reflects also that how in the narrow lane these stays, these Airbnbs are built just in fact to accommodate as many as the people.
1: Well, let's talk about this Delhi hotel death trap and the, violation as far as security measures are concerned. There have been big lapses that have come to the fore from

0: the first one that we can, tell you is the hotel that had only that one entry and one exit point, and that is the lab. So there has to be a fire exit. There have to be so many other multiple entry and exit points, because if there is a problem with one, how do people really get out? The second lapse was a violation as far as the license given for that bed and breakfast. Third was that this place, this establishment, was allowed to open only 6 rooms, given the size of that place. But the hotel started to operate 25 rooms instead. The fourth lapse was that the rooms were also set up in the basement of the hotel, something that wasn't allowed. And then there was the fifth lapse, that the hotel had no fire NOC certification. That is the biggest lapse that we are seeing, because they obviously had not adhered to the safety measures. The sixth lapse is that there were no windows. Do remember that the basement was only secured with a shutter. So those are the lapses that are coming to light, along with the fact that there was no compliance, the non-compliance with electricity load norms. So of course, they were using a lot more electricity than 6 rooms would be using, because they had 25 rooms in all. Ishika, my colleague, back with us. Ishika, of course, when we talk about, the kind of load it was putting in regard to the kind of electricity that it was using in, as per this establishment is concerned, 25 rooms, of course, they probably had air conditioning, lights, geysers, heaters, all of that. Of course, we don't need heaters and geysers perhaps in this weather, but look at the amount of electricity that was used by this particular establishment, this so-called hotel, this so-called bread and breakfast, that was a death trap in the making.
1: Well, Divya, as you rightly said and as you rightly termed, it was a death trap in making, and it was something that was avoided by the authorities, and there is where the question of accountability comes in, because what we have seen so far, the license that was issued, what we are being told by the sources in the name of Jay Mishra, that was only for 6 rooms, and that expanded to 25 rooms, and it was in fact being run for so many years, and that is how in fact you are talking about the electricity usage. All of these put question mark on the role of the authorities and how they did not deliberately do the follow-up inspections here. So let me tell you what we are getting to know from the government sources here, that directions have also been given to the Delhi's power department to look into this part of the investigation, and also today the joint inspection, or rather audits that are being conducted across the city, there also the power department officials are on the ground to inspect this angle for all the other commercial establishment. So this is something which now the government says that they are very much serious about. But the question is about these severe lapses, that happened, that did cost the 21 innocent lives. And let me tell you that we continue to be on the spot. And just a while back, there were embassy officials also who had come here to the spot, because, they also have to identify the foreign nationals that have lost their life yesterday. So certainly it was a very unfortunate tragedy that has happened. And now today what we are seeing on ground zero, Divya, is that today be the Delhi police, be the Delhi government, all of their teams are today on the ground to do the audit. But the question in the minds of many is that why couldn't these old measures be taken earlier? Maybe those 21 lives could have been saved. Over to you.
0: Shika, well, of course, it's taken a tragedy like this to bring to light other such establishments that are perhaps running, violating the security measures as well. We're talking about this silent grief that's hung in the air as residences of that chartered, this is the residence of the chartered accountant Vivek Agarwal in Gurugram, lay deserted after almost the entire extended family was wiped out. This is in that deadly blaze that ripped through that bread and breakfast, the B&B in Delhi's Malviya Nagar area. Among the victims was Vivek Agarwal, who had travelled to Delhi alongside his mother, his wife and his daughters, along with few other relatives. There were 8 in all. Vivek had booked 2 rooms in the Flourish Stay B&B in Malviya Nagar, where the fire broke out, as his father, Radhesham Agarwal, had been undergoing treatment at the Max Hospital just in the neighbourhood, literally across the street. For the past many days, they had been staying here. Now, the tragedy has left Vivek's 80-year-old father undergoing treatment at that Delhi hospital of Max as a sole survivor of his family.

0: seeing playing out. We have Hrithik Mondal joining us. Hrithik, the rebels are still praising Mamata Banerjee while openly attacking Abhishek Banerjee. Can Mamata Banerjee save the party without distancing herself from her nephew?
1: It would be difficult. Definitely, it would be an uphill task for Mamata Banerjee to keep the party tag or the, you know, the party symbol even. Because remember, though this the rebel leaders or the MLAs, they have formed another you know, front, and they have said they have claimed the tag of the opposition party, and they said that this is the real Trinamool, the real one. But what we so far what we know, it would be challenging for Mamata Banerjee, because remember, the Mamata Banerjee or her nephew Abhishek Banerjee backed Shobhanda Chattopadhyay, which was turned about the speaker. And what we do understand that it is a difficult task for now. What these leaders are telling to the media persons, that they want Mamata Banerjee to be the chief advisor for this opposition front or the real Trinamool Congress. So far we know, yesterday Mamata Banerjee had a very crucial meeting and one-on-one meeting with Abhishek Banerjee himself at her residence in Kalighat. But what we do understand, that the trouble and pressures are only mounting on Mamata Banerjee and other leaders. Remember, several party MLAs, the 22 MLAs so far with the Trinamool Congress Party, and if we buy the point which was made by Rituprata Bandyopadhyay, at least support of 60 MLAs they have in total. So the 20 MLAs, those are still with Mamata Banerjee. Would be very difficult task for her to, you know, to keep the house run. And so it would be interesting to see whether when this fraction, or the new Trinamool Congress fraction, have the two-third majority, and according the two-third rule goes, that that would be the opposition party. Remember, yesterday the speaker has already handed over the key of the room, which was belonged to the opposition leaders. So in days to come, on from 18th of this month, that the when this assembly session would run would begin, and it would be interesting to see what happened next, where this 20 MLAs belongs to Mamata's original Trinamool, you know, would be accommodated, and others, those are the newly you know, claimed opposition, how they will be accommodated. It would be interesting to see. So far this new fraction, they have said in days to come they will continue to, you know, to criticize and also appreciate the ruling dispensation over each discussion or remarks or decision which are being taken by Shubhendu-led government over here in Bengal. Back to you.
0: Right, Hrithik, of course, drawing comparisons to what's really unfolding in West Bengal is, you know, everyone seems to be saying this is very similar to what unfolded in the state of Maharashtra back in 2022. Do remember that big split as far as the Shiv Sena is concerned, with that rebellion led by Eknath Shinde. Majority of the Shiv Sena MLAs backed Shinde, and Shinde formed the government with the BJP's support. The NCP's Ajit Pawar rebelled against his uncle Sharad Pawar, and that was at the time Ajit joined the BJP and the Shiv Sena government. Ajit Pawar took oath as the deputy chief minister, and the party split into Sharad Pawar and the Ajit Pawar factions. And this is not what just happened in Maharashtra. That is what unfolded there. And of course, that is, you know, people are drawing similar comparisons, given that he is the nephew, as far as TMC is concerned, of the former chief minister, Mamata Banerjee. Now, something similar also took place very recently as far as the Aam Aadmi Party is concerned, with Rajya Sabha MP Raghav Chadha resigning from the Aam Aadmi Party. Chadha was joined by six others. These are six other Rajya Sabha MPs. And this was the biggest parliamentary breakaway as far as the Aam Aadmi Party is concerned. So here now, going back to West Bengal, and the TMC has expelled that MLA Rita Brata, and that is leading the current rebellion, with rebel MLAs claiming support of around not one, not two, but 58 legislators. That is the claim that is being made. Let's just get you more as far as this is in regard to, we have Abhishek Banerjee on his front. He's appeared in public for the first time since he was attacked on the 30th of May. This is, you know, Abhishek Banerjee there. Well, his troubles with the agencies have only doubled. The Enforcement Directorate reached his residence, literally at his doorstep, to submit summons in the West Bengal SSC recruitment scam. The ED summons have come just minutes after 58 TMC MLAs rebelled and announced that Rita Brata Banerjee as the new West Bengal leader of opposition.

0: opposition, reiterating that Abhishek submitted forged documents to the speaker while nominating Sobhanandeep Chattopadhyay as the leader of opposition and that he has no ties with the Legislative Assembly. While the CID has issued summons for the 8th of this month to Abhishek Banerjee after he sought a 15-day relief following his attack, now it's the Enforcement Director, the ED, that's now issued fresh summons for the 15th of this month. So basically less than 2 weeks' time from now, adding to Abhishek Banerjee's legal troubles. Meanwhile, TMC's Kunal Ghosh has claimed that central agencies were deliberately being used to target the Trinamool Congress.
1: As far as these 18 West Bengal Legislative Assembly is concerned, Abhishek Banerjee has no relation with this Legislative Assembly. And as a member of the Parliament, he has sent a letter earlier with forged documents. So it is the prerogative of the Honorable Speaker. Honorable Speaker of the House has prerogative. What he will do, I don't know. But if the House feels, Chair is the supreme custodian of the House, even if these things are proved, then the Honorable Speaker of this Legislative Assembly may write, can write, not may, can write if he thinks fit, if he deems fit, to cancel the membership of Sri Abhishek Banerjee from the Lok Sabha.
2: They are targeting Trinamool Congress or jo uska jo target hai wo bahut sare idhar se kar raha hai udhar se kar raha hai ye agency wo agency yahan par ED aaya to दूसरे कोई एमएलए का घर एनआईए नॉक कर रहा है तो ये सब चल रहा है हम लोग भी समझ रहे हैं जो लोग उनके साथ है वो दिल से नहीं है वो फोन कर रहा है वो बात हो रहा है प्रेशर स्टोरी है अभी हम इसमें नहीं घुसेंगे.
0: Now, as the rebellion inside the Trinamool Congress is gathering momentum, while rebel MLAs insist that they still support Mamata Banerjee, their anger is increasingly focused on Abhishek Banerjee and his growing influence when it comes to the party. As the crisis deepens, Mamata Banerjee is facing perhaps the toughest political challenge of her career.
3: The Trinamool Congress is witnessing the gravest crisis in its history. A party built around the leadership of Mamata Banerjee now finds itself divided, with rebel MLAs openly challenging the current power structure and triggering a battle that could determine the future of Bengal's ruling party. And at the heart of the rebellion lies one name, Abhishek Banerjee. While rebel legislators continue to profess loyalty to Mamata Banerjee, their anger appears directed at the growing influence of her nephew and political heir apparent. Sources within the rebel camp say resentment has been building ever since the party's electoral defeat. Many leaders opposed efforts to hand Abhishek Banerjee a bigger role after the setback, arguing that the party needed introspection, not concentration of power. The grievances are many. Rebel leaders cite what they describe as arrogance within sections of the leadership after the election defeat. Questions were raised over party's handling of controversies, including allegations surrounding Falta strongman Jahangir Khan. Others have pointed to the signature forgery controversy linked to the appointment of the leader of the opposition. There is also growing discontent over the perceived influence of political consultancy firm IPAC in internal party decision making.
4: मुझे तो चोट चोट चोट चोट कोई बोल नहीं रहा है तो जो लोगों को लोग बोल रहे हैं ये लोग गद्दार हैं तो जनवाद में जामुरियत में हर कोई को बोलने का राइट है मगर जामुरियत का एक जो सबसे बड़ा चीज है कि हर लोग जो बोले वो बोलना चाहिए तो गद्दार लोग बोल सकते हैं बोलेंगे भी मगर कोई चोट चोट चोट चोट नहीं बोल रहा है और पिट भी नहीं रहा है.
3: The dissatisfaction did not emerge overnight. For months, leaders within the party have voiced concerns over corruption allegations, organizational functioning, and the political fallout from the RG Kaur rape and murder case. The election defeat only accelerated those tensions. What was once murmured behind closed doors has now exploded into an open revolt.
0: You don't think she's calling you opportunist because you're speaking out now?
5: See, I have in the past also flagged certain issues where I was told that I was wrong. And like? Since I come from a freedom fighters family, I have the political background. I have a very strong convent background. I have a very strong religious background. So maybe they don't like me.
3: For the first time in nearly three decades, Mamata Banerjee is fighting not an external opponent, but a rebellion from within. The rebels insist they are with Mamata Banerjee, but against the rise of Abhishek Banerjee.
6: Amader Trinamool Congresser MP.
3: For Mamata Banerjee, that may be the most difficult challenge of all. Preserving party unity while defending the very leadership transition many within her party now appear unwilling to accept. With Ritik Mondal in Kolkata, NDTV Bureau Report.
0: Switching tracks now to Congress MP Rahul Gandhi, who sparked a fresh political storm with a series of explosive remarks, warning that India could be headed towards an economic tsunami. Addressing a gathering, Rahul Gandhi claimed that the country is witnessing signals of an internal rebellion and alleged that the ongoing economic situation could trigger widespread turmoil. He's gone on to say that Prime Minister Modi may not remain in office for another year, while also expressing fears that the BJP could impose a state of emergency in the future. The remarks have triggered a sharp political backlash, with the BJP accusing Rahul Gandhi of spreading fear and for spreading misinformation. The BJP has called Rahul Gandhi the leader of propaganda and alleged that it is a Congress party, not the country, that's facing that internal revolt. Let's listen in to the BJP.
7: ऐसी economic crisis आएगी हिंदुस्तान में जो आपने अपने life में नहीं देखी होगी. ये हो रहा है. इसको आप कोई रोक नहीं सकता है. दूसरी तरफ क्या हो रहा है? हिंदुस्तान के अंदर system के अंदर institutional revolt हो रहा है. 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
8: Mr. Rahul Gandhi's statement that Modi is likely to impose very firm steps like that of emergency is a big joke by Rahul Gandhi. It is the Congress party which has got the emergency mentality. It is their party which imposed emergency. And it is BJP, then Jansang, which fought against the emergency.
9: Rahul Gandhi ke to parivar mein emergency ka itihas hai. Isliye unko lagta hai emergency. हर कोई लगाने वाला है संविधान को कुचलने का काम केवल एक बार हुआ और वो इंदिरा गांधी ने किया जिस प्रकार से उन्होंने हर संवैधानिक संस्था को कटघरे में खड़ा कर दिया उनके साथ 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
0: Switching tracks now to Tamil Nadu, with the suspense there continuing as far as Annamalai's future in the BJP is concerned. It's the Tamil Nadu leader's birthday today and an announcement was on expected lines. But there's still no clarity over whether Annamalai will be exiting the BJP or not. He continues to be stationed in the capital. He met with Amit Shah, do you remember that meeting that took place just yesterday, as well as BJP Chief Nitin Naveen and Tamil Nadu BJP Chief as well. And all these meetings took place in the national capital. Now, sources are saying that the party leadership is seeking inputs from multiple stakeholders before taking a call on the concerns that are being raised by Annamalai. The BJP is learned to be exploring several options, including backing Annamalai's proposal. And this is the proposed statewide outreach program, working towards a reconciliation between different factions within the state unit or considering organizational adjustments if required. For now, the emphasis appears to be on dialogue and on consensus rather than disciplinary action. And staying with news of Tamil Nadu, the TVK has decided to allot the weakened Rajya Sabha seat from Tamil Nadu to the Congress party. The Congress will now have two Rajya Sabha MPs from the state along with two ministers in the cabinet of Tamil Nadu. The move is being seen as a strong signal from the TVK chief minister that he intends to keep the alliance intact. The seat allotted by TVK was the lone seat for the Rajya Sabha and it gave up that seat for the Congress party. Now, this is being seen in what really appears to be a bid and a further strengthening of the ties with the Congress party and the TVK. Sources are indicating that senior Congress leader Praveen Chakravarti is the front runner as far as the Rajya Sabha berth is concerned. Chakravarti is widely regarded as one of the key architects of that alliance between the Congress and the TVK. The DMK has hit out at the TVK for not sending its own members, claiming the party does not even want to take a stand or oppose the BJP in the parliament.
10: This will be transactional. Probably that is what it is. And there is another view that the TVK does not want to be seen in Delhi and confronting the BJP. Let's not forget that. That is the most important aspect. That is the reason why TVK has not took the Rajya Sabha seat for one of its members. Because you'll have to stand up against the BJP. Now they have just outsourced that to the Congress party. So we'll have to see. And Mr. Vijay or the TVK has not once questioned the BJP. I don't think they're going to question the BJP. Probably that is the reason why this Rajya Sabha seat has been given to the Congress party.
0: Break news coming in, and this is in regard to the India alliance and the politics over that alliance. And there is going to be a meeting that's going to be taking place here in the national capital that's going to be taking place within 4 days' time from now on the 8th of June. Senior leaders of the opposition India bloc are likely to be meeting here in the national capital in order to discuss as far as a joint strategy in order to take on the BJP-led government and reinforce opposition unity is what we're picking up from our sources. The meeting, which is expected to bring together representatives of around 15 opposition parties, comes in the backdrop of that recent assembly elections in which two main India bloc constituents, that's the Trinamool Congress, the TMK, the TMC and the DMK, were ousted from power in West Bengal and Tamil Nadu respectively. Among those likely to participate are TMC Supremo and former West Bengal Chief Minister Mamata Banerjee, Shiv Sena's UBD Chief Uddhav Thackeray, then we have the Samajwadi Party President Akhilesh Yadav. Of course, Rahul Gandhi is going to be there, so will the Congress President Mallikarjun Kharge. But the Congress is now basically snapping ties when it comes to the DMK while it's siding with the TVK. DMK is unlikely to be there at that very meeting. Adding efforts are on to bring on board TVK led by Tamil Nadu Chief Minister, and that is Vijay for that meeting that's going to be here in the national capital on the 8th of June. The Aam Aadmi Party has already publicly, they've distanced themselves from the bloc and is not likely to be attending that meeting. Do remember the cracks that have emerged time and again and the pot shots that they have taken against each other. So that leaves the Aam Aadmi Party out. But this is going to be, as far as the meeting is concerned, that's scheduled to take place at the Constitution Club. According to the sources, the gathering is being seen as an effort, basically an effort to deepen coordination amongst the opposition parties, particularly after that recent round of assembly elections and amid evolving political equations in several states. Banerjee is likely to raise the issue of alleged attacks on TMC leaders in Bengal and rally the support of the parties as far as the India bloc is concerned. So here we have breaking news coming in of the India bloc getting together, you know, reuniting of sorts, even though there have been, you know, a lot of cracks that are emerging on many fronts, including the DMK and the Aam Aadmi Party. But here we have perhaps a new entrant that could be the TVK chief, Chief Minister Vijay, who could perhaps be there at that meeting. Of course, the Congress party trying to woo him to come on board the India alliance. Let's get you some of the political reactions coming in.
11: Action they are taking, they will, if they have, as of now, Congress is not in India alliance. Most of the parties are out of the Congress alliance, including DMK. So now we have to wait and see what happens. I don't know what action they are taking, they will, if they have, as of now, Congress is not in India alliance. Most of the parties are out of the Congress alliance, including DMK. So now we have to wait and see what happens. I don't know what action they are taking. They will, if they have, as of now, Congress is not in India alliance. Most of the parties are out of the Congress alliance, including DMK. So now we have to wait and see what happens.
0: Well, this, of course, we have Ashwaraj and my colleague joining us in order to get us the latest on this. Ashwaraj, take us through the agenda of this meeting. And, of course, this is coming in the backdrop of all the elections that we've seen in various states. Take us through the cracks that have emerged. What will be there? Who all are going to be absent?
12: Well, certainly on June 8th, a big India huddle is going to take place as far as the alliance partners of the India bloc is concerned. And it is... after the Congress joined hands with the TVK in Tamil Nadu, it is the DMK which is very upset with the Congress party. Certainly, the DMK is unlikely to attend the India bloc meeting, but it is the TVK who would be replacing the DMK in that particular meeting. On the other side, it is all the political parties, including the Trinamool Congress, Mamata Banerjee is likely to attend this meeting as well. What we have been told is that in the past, Mamata Banerjee, in few of the meetings, had stated that she, because of the hectic schedule, was unable to join hands with the India bloc parties in several of the meetings in the past. But certainly this time, she will be available. But very important to see whether DMK would be participating is or not. It is, of course, the invitation which has been sent across to the leader of DMK, M.K. Stalin, as well. But there has been no official confirmation that have been put out to the India bloc parties that whether M.K. Stalin will be attending. Now, remember, after the assembly, recently held assembly polls, there has been a strategy that has to be churned out as far as the national politics is concerned. Several of the leaders from the India bloc have stated that they have to form a strategy as far as ousting the Bharatiya Janata Party led NDA in the General Assembly polls in the upcoming few years, and to form that particular strategy to have a momentum, there should be all the leaders that should be on board. But certainly now, what the news is coming out is that DMK is unlikely to attend this meeting. Perhaps the Congress have extended their invitation to the TVK, and it would be Vijay or someone from his party who would be the representative who would be attending the meeting on June 8th, as what we have been told.
0: Ashwarya, of course, is this going to be a strategy session or is this going to be a survival summit of sorts is the big question. Let's just get you more political reactions coming about.
13: The India alliance is absolutely, it is nothing there in, not only in Tamil Nadu, throughout India. And they were saying that only in Tamil Nadu, India alliance was intact. But now after Congress, Communist, VCK, everybody left, and Vaiko is telling that abusing DMK, the Indy Alliance is a total zero in Tamil Nadu. It is a fact. Yes, Indy Alliance is absolutely, it is nothing there in, not only in Tamil Nadu, throughout India. And,
14: तो वो मतलब उसके अंदर आएंगी लेकिन समय समय पे कई बार व्यस्तता के कारण नहीं भी आएंगे तो उनका प्रतिनिधि कोई ना कोई रहता था तो अभी वो खुद आ रही हैं तो अच्छी बात है गठबंधन को और मजबूती मिलती है उससे.
0: And with that, we're slipping into a short break. On the other side, we're going to get you Donald Trump there publicly confirming that he called Benjamin Netanyahu crazy. That and a whole lot more on the other side.

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5: How will you celebrate?
6: झालमुड़ी माचर झोल विद रसगुल्ला।
8: You know, you remember, you promised me that you will come to Kabini and do an interview with me. You like going to the forest?
9: This is a declaration of our state that to the entire country that our Kerala is secular.
10: ये विजय बंगाल की जनता के विशेष करके मातृशक्ति की।
5: One clip that went most viral was the non-interview. Cruz spent some time with him. We have these whistles out for you, and the whistles are for the fact that you got the poll right, which is quite fantastic.
11: We saw you campaigning, ma'am, for the RG Kaur victim's mother as well. You know, that was a telling moment. Do you believe that that incident in some ways was a tipping point?
12: I think that Shiv was not the only incident.
13: Tabhi puran khule তুই মুখ ফুটে তোর মনের কথা একলা বলো রে, যদি তোর ডাক শুনে কেউ না আসে তবে একলা চলো রে।
14: This is the show where we bring you all the hot and happenings from the world of entertainment and lifestyle.
15: Really?
14: Fashion that made you gag. Films that made you fangirl. Art that made it to the gram and trends that kept us with the program. Hello and welcome to a brand new show. I am your host Mayank Chaudhary and this is Limelight.
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17: Well, let's now take you to West Bengal. Well, a full-blown revolt is now shaking Mamata Banerjee's party. 58 MLAs have claimed to be the real Trinamool Congress after Speaker approved Ritibrata Banerjee, the man leading the rebellion as the leader of opposition. But Mamata's troubles don't end here. An all-out implosion could be next, with the AJUP chief, Humayun Kabir, claiming that Khela has just begun. He claims that as many as 20 member parliaments are planning to dump Mamata Banerjee. Amid the deepening crisis, Mamata's close aide, Firad Hakim, has resigned as the Kolkata mayor. The party says he did so after seeking Mamata's nod. As Team Mamata fights for the real Trinamool tag, opposition is calling this a repeat of the Shinde model.
18: As khabar hai, 41 se 20 MP, वो भी ममता बनर्जी को छोड़ के अभिषेक को चैलेंज करके, वो जो लोकसभा को चुनाव है नेता चुनाव के रखा, उनको खिलाफ भी लोकसभा में जाके स्पीकर को दबाव डालेगी।
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20: Trinamool Congress, aajke bajare hasher kotuk hoye dariyeche, je Trinamool ekta brihottomo rajnoitik dol, je dol porishodiyo riti niti jane na, kibhabe tader dolo neta othot porishod dol neta korte hoy, shekhane byartho hoyeche.
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17: Welcome back. It's the Federation of Western India Cine Employees that's officially withdrawn its non-cooperation directive against actor Ranveer Singh. This is a very dramatic U-turn that's come about just today after the actor sent a legal notice to the film workers body challenging its action against the actor. Why? Because he opted out of Dawn 3. So that entire controversy from where it started to where it is right now, here are all the details.
22: What started as one of Bollywood's biggest industry controversies has now taken a new turn. On 3rd of June, FWICE announced that it was withdrawing its non-cooperation directive against Ranveer Singh. The decision, according to its president, B.N. Tiwari, was taken following requests from Sinta and INPA.
0: Ranveer Singh ke jo ke upar humne non-cooperation directive jo humne lagaya tha, usko aaj abhi se wapas le raha hoon.
22: The move comes barely 24 hours after Ranveer Singh sent a legal notice to FICE. The actor had challenged the organization's decision to issue a non-cooperation directive against him over his last-minute exit from Farhan Akhtar's Dawn 3. Addressing a press conference in Mumbai, FICE chief advisor Ashok Pandit confirmed receiving

0: the legal notice on the 2nd of June.
1: Actually, the letter came to us yesterday requesting us to, remove the non-cooperation.
0: Pandit also extended an olive branch to the actor.
1: Hum federation ki taraf se appeal karte hain hamare desh ke ek bahut bada star Ranveer Singh se ki aaiye baithiye saath mein, ye parivar aapka bhi hai, ye hamara bhi hai, sabka hai, aur iska solution dhoondne mein hamari madad kariye taki entire thing starts again with the same spirit and the same this thing. So we all have celebrated his stardom. We all are with him. We all want that he becomes bigger and bigger star, but keeping in mind the entire industry.
0: The controversy erupted after Faiz publicly objected to Ranveer's exit from Dawn 3, claiming such last-minute decisions affect producers, technicians and workers associated with the film. The press conference also saw Faiz hitting back at filmmaker Ram Gopal Varma. The association accused Varma of using inappropriate language against Faiz on social media and alleged that dues worth over 1,000 crore rupees from technicians working on his 2017 Telugu film Officer remain unpaid. Ashok Pandit condemned Varma's remarks, demanded a public apology. For now, the non-cooperation directive against actor Ranveer Singh has been withdrawn. But the larger debate over accountability, contracts, and industry ethics is far from over. Bureau Report, NDTV.

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14: What seems settled for me is unfinished business. So I rewind, I pause, I reflect, I dig, until what's buried stands up to be counted. Breaking ground, not just headlines, the meaning behind them. This is Breaking Ground with me, Vedika Sood.
15: मीठा या नमकीन, चाहे जैसे खाओ, 100% सूजी से बनी आर प्योर वर्म इसलिए स्वादिष्ट सेहतमंद हर रोज।
16: Well, let's now take it to West Bengal. Well, a full-blown revolt is now shaking Mamata Banerjee's party. 58 MLAs have claimed to be the real Trinamool Congress after Speaker approved Ritibrata Banerjee, the man leading the rebellion as the leader of opposition. But Mamata's troubles don't end here. An all-out implosion could be next, with the AGUP chief, Humayun Kabir, claiming that Khela has just begun. He claims that as many as 20 member parliaments are planning to dump Mamata Banerjee. Amid the deepening crisis, Mamata's close aide, Firad Hakim, has resigned as the Kolkata mayor. The party says he did so after seeking Mamata's nod. As Team Mamata fights for the real Trinamool tag, opposition is calling this a repeat of the Shinde model.

A very good morning. You're watching NDTV 24/7. I'm Divya Bhadwa, the owner of the Malviya Nagar Bed and Breakfast, who's been, you know, earlier he was trying to evade the cops. He was finally arrested after he attempted to evade authorities by frequently changing his location and switching vehicles before heading to the residence of a known acquaintance. And now he seems to be washing off his hands by blaming the hotel manager for the mishap. We're going to get you details. First, the headlines. Probe intensifies in the Delhi bed and breakfast fire case, with the police grilling the owner. He claims that he drove past that burning building. He did not even stop, and that is because he feared, and that is why he fled. He says it was the manager who was basically running the

operations at that bed and breakfast and that he had very little to do with the establishment. Four dead in a massive fire that's taken place at Bihar's hospital in the ICU ward. More casualties are feared with short circuit that is suspected to be the cause of the fire. Now the UP government has initiated an investigation. And cracks as far as the India block is concerned, you know, as far as that India block meeting that's coming up in Delhi, that's going to be taking place on the 8th of June. The DMK party is unlikely to attend and the Aam Aadmi party has already distanced themselves from the India block. The India block united or divided is the question. The big cabinet decision to boost foreign investment with the government to amend the Income Tax Act in order to draw global capital amid global uncertainties. And as Rahul Gandhi predicts an economic tsunami, this is the claim that's being made and that the Prime Minister will not last. In fact, he won't remain in office in a year's time from now is the claim that's being made by Rahul Gandhi. The BJP, of course, hitting out at Rahul Gandhi for the same.

0: Let's get your breaking news that is coming in at the moment as far as the probe that is intensifying in the deadly Delhi fire that took place at the Bed and Breakfast in Malviya Nagar. The police are searching for the manager of the establishment, Jay Mishra. Now, it is the hotel owner who went ahead and acquired this property 4 years back in 2022. The hotel licenses were issued in the name of the manager, not of the owner. Now, the manager, Jay Mishra, is under the scanner and there is a lookout as far as the manager is concerned because the owner seems to be washing his hands of any sort of responsibility, saying that it was the manager who was really looking after the place and that he had very little to do with the establishment. So here we have, of course, at first it was the owner, Mr. Bajaj, who was on the run. He was changing his locations multiple times in the Saket area, which is very close to Malviya Nagar. He was changing his locations. In fact, that is what he was doing in order to evade the arrest. He also happened to be at that very spot. He saw that blaze. He was there, but he fled because this was out of fear. The owner was arrested after allegedly attempting to evade authorities by frequently changing his location, switching his vehicles before heading to the residence of someone he knew, his known acquaintance. And now he seems to be washing his hands off as well. We have Ishika joining us. Ishika, take us through the details that we know so far as Jay Mishra is concerned. Now, with the owner saying all that was happening there was under the supervision and the directives of Jay Mishra, who was also the one whose name, you know, the licenses are in his name. All of the above, but when it comes to security concerns and security measures, where does the buck really stop here? Because he is the one who owned the establishment.
1: Well, that's the question, Divya, that is in the minds of many, that where does the accountability lie? Because, you know, it is after the owner of the hotel was arrested by the Delhi police, he is now trying to pass the buck on the hotel manager. Hotel manager, whose name NDTV has known from its sources, is Jay Mishra. And the police is now hunting him down. So that is also something that has come here as the development. And in fact, let me tell our viewers that owner is currently in police custody, and in fact police was questioning him, where in fact it was revealed the owner in fact has made this revelation that he was not the one who was overseeing the business, the premises, but he had completely handed over the management to Jay Mishra. The owner has also gone on to say that the license that was issued for this bed and breakfast was issued in the name of Jay Mishra. So certainly here, the owner of the hotel trying to pass the buck on the hotel manager, that is Jay Mishra. Remember, NDTV had already told its viewers how, in fact, the license that was issued, by the Delhi government was only for 6 rooms. But this apparently hotel was, operating with 25 rooms. That is how the business was going on. So this is a major violation under the B&B scheme. So, there have been several lapses when we talk about the authorities. Why was not any follow-up inspection done? Because it was this, question of the safety of people. And now we are seeing that it has, in fact, resulted into a tragedy where 21 innocent lives have been lost. But now, certainly, the government and the authorities have jumped into action. They have, in fact, formed the joint committee also. And they are, in fact, conducting audits as well. What we're also getting to know is just, a short while from now, Delhi Chief Minister
0: will also hold on be to that thought. We also have
1: Max Hospital as some of the victims of this fire tragedy.
0: Right. Tejri, would you call this an accidental fire or a man-made disaster, a man-made death trap that, has come to light? Because this is not the only place that's running, while it's violating all kind of safety measures. There are so many more establishments, particularly in that very area itself.
2: Absolutely a manly disaster and a picture and a proof of how a negligence, carelessness looks like. And in fact, it is not just a flourish in from where we were reporting since yesterday and in fact holding questioning so as to who is actually accountable, but this is also another property where NDTV has reached. This is Flourish Inn guest house. It is the same property, in fact, as we were reporting yesterday as well, that Lokesh Bajaj not just runs one property, there are several other such kind of stays, such kind of B&Bs that are completely functional. And this, in fact, you see, if you can come close and show Rajveer ji, that these are the pictures inside, visuals also we'll try to give. And as of now, I can only see one entry or exit point, and here is also one basement that I can see, but it also has no proper ventilation, actually zero ventilation. And in this entire area also, why I'm talking about this particular building, you see that it has no entry and exit point because of the kind of construction and the location where it is located right now. You can see that there is this another building close to it. I can see this is a private building. It also has, in fact, just adjacent to it. So 100% it has no entry and exit point. And there is a medical store, in fact, just adjacent to it. So it is very much, obvious that it has no another route. So important to note is if any untoward incident takes place over here, if there is any unfortunate incident over here, this is the only escape route. This is the only exit route. And what if the fire is over here, just in the beginning of the door, just in the beginning of this entire infrastructure of the or the construction, where will the victims or where will the guest go? They'll have to ultimately suffocate inside and they will die down, as happened with the 21 individuals, 21 guests, out of which 11 were international. They came for the treatment. Max Hospital. Remember that why I'm talking about the Max, about one of the private hospital. There is this private hospital, in fact, just few meters, few steps, I will say 20 to 25 steps away from this Flourish Inn. And that is why, in fact, the guests come over here to for their treatment, and it is very affordable for them. That is why they stay over here. But they were not knowing that when they will be coming for their treatment, they will have to lose their life by burning down because of the negligence of the authorities, of the government, of the MCD, who is into now coming in action after the incident has taken place. Back to you.
0: Thank you so much, Tejshree, for breaking it down as far as the lapses are concerned. Tejshree and Ishika, you know, highlighting as to the norms that were violated by this Delhi hotel owner. Lokesh Bajaj has made big revelations after he has been arrested by the police, and this happened after he was absconding for 8 hours. I do remember this fire that broke out close to about 8 o'clock in the morning, and it's only at about 10 o'clock at night last night when he was finally arrested. The owner is now facing a questioning by the police after serious lapses, including the missing fire NOC. That is something that is required by all kind of establishments when it comes to, you know, these commercial establishments and unauthorized commercial operations that have also now come to light. Bajaj revealed during that questioning that he passed by the scene at the time of the incident, but he did not even bother to stop. This was out of fear that he fled the scene. He claims during the questioning that he had obtained a license under the name B&B, which basically stands for Bed and Breakfast. He also revealed that he had handed over the entire management of that hotel to Jay Mishra, and the licenses were also issued in Jay Mishra's name. Now, the Delhi police is looking for that hotel owner, not the hotel owner, but the hotel manager, because the owner is in their custody. Amongst those who have lost their lives due to that single entry and exit point, like Tejshree was pointing out. So that is a major failure when it comes to violating the safety measures, because there needs to be more than one point. If one point is trapped, how do people get out? It is a death trap in the making. That is what is being highlighted in this particular case. There were 9 Indians who lost their lives and 12 foreign nationals who succumbed to their injuries.
3: 39 patients laaye gaye the hamare paas between dono hospitals, jinme se 18 brought dead the. पूरा उनका जिसको हम एस्फिक्सिएशन कहते हैं बिकॉज ऑफ स्मोक और कुछ बर्न्स जो ब्रॉड डेड पेशेंट्स थे. बाकी जो पेशेंट्स हैं उनमें से प्रेजेंटली 15 पेशेंट्स अभी आईसीयू में हैं, जिनमें से 8 पेशेंट्स वेंटिलेटर पे हैं.
0: Now, what really seemed like an isolated case is now raising larger concerns. NDTV's report from another Flourish Stay property in Malwa Nagar exposes similar alleged lapses, indicated that basically negligence may extend across the chain. From safety concerns to apparent violation of norms, the findings are really suggesting a troubling pattern that puts the spotlight on the functioning of these multiple Flourish properties. Take a look at all the details that we've gathered for you.
2: Not just one, but Lokesh Bajaj owns multiple such properties or runs such kind of B&Bs, and this is just a few meters away from where we were reporting, where 21 individuals were killed because of the negligence. And here is the another property. You can see This is flourished in guest house here, and in fact it seems like it's again five-story building, and these are the in fact pictures we are giving you of another property of flourish in. You can see that as if now the door is locked from inside because they do not want that the media in fact should cover and expose their lapses. Inside pictures you can show Rajbirji, it also in fact seems like there is a basement construction over here as well. If we can zoom in and show, is it possible to show the basement pictures? And these are the basement pictures that we are giving you, and these are the staircase, and here also it is very much clear by the construction as well that this entire building has only one entry and exit. So remember viewers that not just in that particular building from where 21 people were killed, this another building, this another property of a flourish stay also has only one entry exit.
0: Right, thank you so much, Teetri, for getting us the very latest. Now, let's also talk about the owner and what he's really said to the police so far. He did not personally manage the hotel, is what he's gone ahead and said, and that he's really passed the buck on, washed his hands off, saying that he had passed the running of the establishment to the manager, Jay Mishra, who is on the run. He, in fact, also has gone ahead and said that he passed by the hotel when it was on fire. But he fled from the scene, and that was completely out of fear. The hotel operations have been handled by another person. That's what he's claiming, that he had very little to do with the establishment. There were room expansions that were suggested by another person. He is, of course, saying that there were 25 rooms that were operational in a place that only had the permission for 6. He's saying this was on the behest of someone else, suggested by someone else, and was told everything works in Delhi. Sab chalta hai is what he is now claiming, and which is why he accepted that the premises did not even need an NOC, as it didn't have an NOC, and that's what he's accepted. He's accepted that premises that he owns did not even have that no objection certificate. Teetri back with us. Teetri, take us through the details of what all is being said. On one hand, of course, he's saying that this wasn't his suggestion. Somebody suggested instead of 6 rooms, make 25, open rooms in the basement, have one entry point. He was not running the establishment, he only owned it. Where does the buck really stop? Because this is the man who owns not one, but more such establishments, and there are more such norms that have been violated.
2: Well, absolutely not just one, as we were talking about entry or exit point, but there are multiple norms that are being violated by this particular individual, Lavkesh Bajaj. And apart from that, as you have rightly mentioned, the permission was earlier for only 6 rooms to be built, and the license was granted for that only. But then gradually he started building the first floors. After first floor, he started building the upper floors as well, to second, third, and also till the 5th floor. And now when you have a building which is more than 15 plus meter, then you require a proper building plan, number one. Then you also require to have an NOC. He did not submit the building plan. Actually, he applied for a trade license, for which he needed both the documents. The authorities kept on asking him for the building plan A and B for the NOC, and he did not provide either of them. The fire department officials also in fact stated that

0: People who were suffocated and lost their lives in the basement were taken out. Many dead bodies, in fact, were taken out from the basement itself because the fire started from basement, and it was very difficult for all those who were trapped inside to move to the upper floors. And it is not only the hotel which is functioning, the B&B which is functioning in this way with an illegal basement. There are number of such B&Bs, hotel stays that we have been, in fact, carrying out reality check as well. We went to the basement and it was quite surprising and shocking to see that it actually had no ventilation, and it was quite suffocating for us as well to stand there for more than 5 to 10 minutes. Now remember that if any such incident takes place in either of the places, say it be the place we reported or another flourishing as well, who will be responsible?
1: Right, and how many checks do such establishments really go through is also the big question here, Tejri. So let's talk about how did this hotel operate without a fire NOC, the no objection certificate, in the very first place. Then who really cleared the operations of this hotel, given the fact that this was a very small area, but it had so many rooms that were operational. Then we have who really allowed structural changes here. We're talking about inside the basement also, there were rooms, there was just a shutter. There was only one entry, there was only one exit point. Are hotels being properly inspected in the national capital in India altogether? Because there are more such establishments. The owner owns not one property, owns many more such properties as well. How did violations go unchecked by the government of, the national capital? Who is really in charge here? Where did the buck really stop is the big question that is being asked. We're talking about a tragedy in which 21 people lost their lives. A silent grief hung in the air at the residence of a chartered accountant, Vivek Agarwal. He lived in Gurugram, and that a very residence lay deserted after almost the entire extended family was wiped out in the deadly blaze that ripped through that area of Malviya Nagar, that bread and breakfast where 21 people lost their lives. Among the victims, of course, was Vivek Agarwal, who had traveled to Delhi with his mother, with his wife and his daughters, and there were other relatives as well. They were staying in that establishment because it was the father who was, getting treated at a hospital, the Max Hospital, which happens to be very, very close to Malviya Nagar, which is why most of people who would come there would be the family and relatives of the people perhaps, getting treated at the Max Hospital. So he had booked two rooms in the Flourish Stay B&B in Malviya Nagar where the fire broke out. And his father now, Radhesham Agarwal, who is undergoing treatment at the Max Hospital just across the road, is the only person left. The 80-year-old father who's undergoing treatment is the sole survivor of that entire family.
2: मतलब हमारे परिवार में से आप तो एक लड़का, उनकी मदर, बिटिया, वाइफ तो भी ढूंढ ही रहे हैं, उनको तो पता ही नहीं चल रहा. हाँ, उनकी वाइफ, उनकी छोटी बेटी, उनको पता ही नहीं चल रहा वाइफ का, छोटी बेटी का कहाँ 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
1: Let's get you breaking news coming in, and that is from Bihar. The Bihar Health Minister has evaded questions when it comes to the fire that broke out at the hospital inside the ICU ward. We're talking about the Fire Minister, Nishant Kumar, who's remained silent amid that fire tragedy, with the minister then refusing to respond to questions that are being raised. Look at the visuals playing out on your screen. Oh, this is the ICU ward in which, there was a fire on a cord. From what is being suspected is there was a short circuit that led to the fire is what is being suspected. Four people have lost their lives. We're talking about at least five people, in fact, who lost their lives after the devastating fire that broke out in the ICU of the Prasad Hospital in Bihar's मुजफ्फरपुर डिस्ट्रिक्ट. फायर फाइटर्स रश्ड टू द हॉस्पिटल एंड वर्क फॉर आवर्स टू ब्रिंग दैट प्लेस अंडर कंट्रोल एज स्टाफ एंड रेस्क्यूअर्स स्क्रैम्बल्ड टू मूव पेशेंट्स टू सेफ्टी. Officials said 15 patients were admitted at the time and records of only 13 have been accounted for so far.

0: family members gathered outside the hospital while heavy police deployment was made to maintain the law and order situation. Meanwhile, a team of forensic experts collected evidence at the Prasad Hospital, where five people lost their lives in that fire accident. And it is the Chief Minister Samrat Chaudhary who has announced compensation to the tune of 4 lakh rupees to the family of the deceased. But we have the fire minister there, who's in charge of that situation, had no comments to make. In fact, he maintained silence over the tragedy.
1: सर निशान जी जवाब तो दीजिए सर, चार मरीज जिंदा जल के मर गए सर।
0: Nishant Kumar there refusing to comment on the tragedy that unfolded inside the ICU. This is in the hospital of Bihar. So the Bihar minister there not really responding as to what caused the fire, giving details about the kind of assistance that they are providing to the family of the ones that have lost their relative or their family member in this tragedy. What about the assistance to those who have in fact got injured? There were many people in that ICU ward. 5 people have lost their lives to the tragedy, the fire that broke out inside the ICU. I mean, raising questions and concerns as to what caused the fire, what kind of preventive measures were not followed, etc. And of course, given the fact that this is the minister who should have been making a statement in regard to, talking us through as to what really happened at that ICU unit in that hospital, the Prasad Hospital in Bihar, the minister instead walked off without even acknowledging the tragedy. So here we have, officials are saying that there were 15 patients who were admitted at the time and that there are records of about 13 who have been accounted for so far. The grieving family members there, demanding justice. There is also a lot of police deployment that is there outside the hospital as well, as you can see, because there we have the family members up in arms as to what really happened here. They brought their family member inside that ICU for treatment. They had brought them to the hospital and then they were inside that ICU for treatment. Prabhakar, my colleague, joining us. Prabhakar, take us through, we just saw the minister walk off, not give a statement, not comment or react to the tragedy that's unfolded, firstly. And secondly, what are the demands that are being made by the family members?
2: See, that's actually unfortunately, because he happens to be the minister in charge. He happens to be the person who is supposed to be looking after the health infrastructure out here. Now, talking about this particular incident, this is the hospital where this tragedy has happened. It's a very old multi-specialty hospital, and they had an ICU on the 5th floor of this particular building. In the wee morning hours, that is around 3 a.m., the fire broke out here, and five patients who were critically, they were in a critical state and they were admitted over there. They have lost their life to this tragic incident. Many of them, around 20 of them who were there in that particular ICU, they have been shifted to other ICUs where they are undergoing treatment. Mani Bhushan happens to be our NDTV's representative out here. He was the first person who actually reached the spot, not only reached the spot, but went inside the ICU where actually this tragedy happened. So he actually knows as to what unfolded in that morning hour at around 3:30 when everybody was sleeping, and the staff members, we are told, they literally ran out from these premises to save their own lives, actually leaving patients high and dry. Now, जो आप सुबह आए तो ये पूरी घटना क्या हुई थी बताइए?
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2: So the death toll might actually rise. Now remember, just imagine the situation where patients who are in a very critical state, they are admitted in the ICU.

0: they see the fire, but they're unable to actually get up from the bed and run. And those were the people actually who lost their life. Many of the ICU patients who were not that critical stage, they somehow managed to run away, but those who actually could not even get up from their bed, they finally succumbed to this tragic fire which happened here in this Prashad Hospital in Muzaffarpur. Yeah.
1: Right. Thank you so much, Prabhakar, for getting us details. A fire that broke out on the fifth floor of that hospital, the Prasad Hospital in Muzaffarpur district of Bihar. And this happened in the wee hours of the morning, close to 4 o'clock in the morning, 3:55 a.m. to be precise. At least five people have lost their lives after that devastating fire that broke out. And firefighters rushed to the hospital. They worked for hours in order to bring that blaze, under control. And as staff and rescuers scrambled to move patients to safety, 15 patients were admitted at the time. There were 15 patients, but 13 have been accounted for. While it is the family members that are, in fact, asking for justice, they have gathered outside the hospital. The police have also, deployed their staff in order to maintain the law and order situation. And there is a forensic expert who has managed to collect evidence as well, where five people have lost their lives in that tragedy that unfolded at 4 o'clock in the morning today.
2: जैसा आप जान रहे हैं, आग पे तो काबू पा लिया गया है और आग शॉर्ट सर्किट के कारण प्रथम दृष्टया जो मॉनिटर रहता है आईसीयू में ऑक्सीजन सप्लाई, उसमें गड़बड़ी के कारण जो है ये पूरी घटना हुई है और काफी धुआं 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
7: जी जी
1: News coming out of West Bengal. There are more than 20 TMC MPs who are in talks with the BJP. That's the latest that we are getting, picking up from our sources, in regard to discussions that are taking place in order to quit the TMC and perhaps be joining the BJP is the breaking news that we have for you on NDTV this morning. So discussions are underway at the highest level. Many have expressed their interest in switching sides and switching loyalties, and that is to the tune of the support of 60 MLAs is with signatures, is what we are picking up from our sources. So the support with signatures is to the tune of 60 MLAs, and there are many who have expressed their desire in order to switch sides and join the BJP from the TMC. There are discussions which are taking place, and they are various levels, the highest levels included as well, and that is of the TMC leaders wanting to join the BJP after this is what we are seeing is Abhishek Banerjee's role, and that is in the backdrop of all of that is where we have more than 20 TMC MPs who are in talks with the BJP. They're discussing the matter in order to quit the party in order to join the BJP. Ritik Mondal, my colleague, joining us. Ritik, take us through, now we have, breaking news coming in regard to 20 TMC MPs who are in talks with the BJP. Any names doing the rounds? When did these talks take place, or are these talks still to take place?
8: Well, what we are given to understand at this point in time, there were Mahama, but now what we are given to understand, nearly more than 20 MPs are in charge with BJP.

0: So that's how that another series of jolt that they could part it from the Trinamool Congress Party. Remember yesterday, 60 MLAs they have decided to float their own block, claiming the ownership of the Trinamool Congress Party, calling it the real Trinamool Congress Party. Now it's we might see going to see another series of this thing is going to happen with the member of the parliament, because what we are given to understand, 20 MPs are in talks with Bharatiya Janata Party, though we do not have the clarity that who are these MPs. But so far we know that several member of parliament, including Kakoli's Ghost Dostidar, they have spoken against party's line, though we do not have confirmation whether they are going to join Bharatiya Janata Party. But the house is not in order, that much we can tell you. Many MPs, what we are getting, that they are also communicating with each other and saying that to making another way ahead of the Lok Sabha election that is going to take place this in 2029, and definitely it would be another series of jolt for the Trinamool Congress Party, and it will be an uphill task, because if what more we are picking up, that nearly over 20 MPs are in touch with Bharatiya Janata Party. So in days to come, several things are expected. So we might see another fall in the Trinamool Congress Party. So though we do not...
1: You know, Ritik, talk us to the details of why the rebels rejecting Abhishek Banerjee while they say they continue to respect Mamata Banerjee.
0: There are multiple of things. The TMC, since the election result has come, it's being today is the is 4th June. So what we can see that it's within 1 month that the TMC is crumbling down and crashing down like a house of cards. And what we do understand, mostly the volume of anger it was against Abhishek Banerjee within the party, it speaks a lot, because remember, most of the MPs, they have told us, and it took only 13 days for this thing to happen, since Rituprata Bandyopadhyay surprisingly met the Chief Minister Shubhendu Adhikari at Bangabhavan in the national capital, and it was 22nd of May, and since then the party only crashed like a house of cards. So what we do understand, because most of the leaders, they went on record and spoke against Abhishek Banerjee and the senior leadership. They said the way the defeat has been treated within the party. Remember, during the first...
1: Just hold on. We have BJP MP Rahul Sinha on the phone line with us. Thank you so much, sir, for speaking with us. Your reaction to break news that is coming in of many of the MPs of the TMC wanting to join the BJP?
2: देखिए कोई ज्वाइनिंग का अभी कोई कुछ नहीं है, लेकिन ये बात एकदम स्पष्ट है, जो तृणमूल कांग्रेस का कुछ नहीं रहेगा, कुछ नहीं बचेगा, ना एमपी बचेगा, ना एमएलए बचेगा, ना कार्यकर्ता बचेगा, अकेला ममता बनर्जी 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
1: Right, thank you so much, Rahul Sinha of the BJP speaking with us here on NDTV. Manogya, my colleague, joining us as well. Manogya, can Mamata Banerjee really save her party without really distancing herself from her nephew?
2: Well, it looks very, very difficult, and with the kind of exodus that we're witnessing in Trinamool Congress now, it would be interesting to see on how more than 20 parliamentarians of Trinamool Congress are almost ready to jump the boat and switch their loyalties from Trinamool Congress to BJP. And this is the most interesting part of this entire development. It's not just about leaders at panchayat level or local level or even councillors who've been resigning from the party outrightly and even from their designations and positions held across the state. This also means that this is just another way of saving themselves from the ire, the public ire that we've been witnessing. Even Abhishek Banerjee was not spared in his own parliamentary constituency, where there were eggs and stones that were pelted at him, and he was saved by his security guards as well as with a helmet that he wore at that juncture. But just to give you an idea on what's happening on ground, the BJP is in talks with more than 20 parliamentarians from Trinamool Congress. Some are Rajya Sabha, some are Lok Sabha, and most of them are almost ready to move ahead, including Kakoli Ghosh, Dastidar, including many other leaders who've been there in talks with BJP. Now, it's BJP who is in the deciding mode on whether they will allow the joining of all the parliamentarians, whether they will be selective. There are many who were known to be absolute loyalists of Trinamool Congress and Mamata Banerjee. There are some who are multiple times parliamentarians, but now feel that it is high time they need to switch their loyalties. And that's the reason, that's what the discussion has all been all about. We also need to understand that as TMC versus BJP was flaring up just before the election, it seems now the entire TMC, who was so critical about BJP of calling them with all sorts of names, from Bohiragato, like the outsider party, or the ranging from all sorts of words that are being used. It would be interesting to watch in next few days. My sources have been telling me that it is for BJP to decide on how many people they will allow and how many leaders and which are the leaders they will allow to join the party. There is a lot of angst in BJP also, pertaining to the fact that they fought against TMC, and they should have enough time for their own party workers. So there was an embargo that was stated and put on immediately just after the elections that there would be no joining from TMC. Okay, that was being followed, however, it would be...
1: colleague with us, Padmaja, of course, the merit of Mamata Banerjee, the TMC, is being replaced by her proximity to her nephew, and that is causing this rebellion. Take us through the details that you've picked up for us.
3: In fact, Divya, like Manukya and our entire team in West Bengal also has been extensively reporting, these talks have been on for a while. The discontent within the Trinamool Congress isn't something that we have seen only after the election results on the 4th of May. Even in 2024, there were several voices from within the Trinamool Congress which had spoken up against certain decisions around the Lok Sabha, certain decisions that were being taken, the way in which the party was being run. That being said, I think just to put it in context, we must refer to what one of the newly sworn in ministers, Swapan Das Gupta, has said today. At a time when there are people who are in talks with the BJP who are sending out feelers, he has said that BJP would be well advised to not give any time of day to these Trinamool Congress leaders, because there have been 15 years where the BJP cadre has suffered at the hands of these people. That being said, other than those who have been very vocal, have been in the media, remember a total of 42 MPs in the Lok Sabha and Rajya Sabha that the Trinamool Congress has, there are several other MPs who are relatively quiet. There are some MPs who belong, for example, to North Bengal. There are some MPs from the Kolkata area. There are even some MPs, in fact, in the Rajya Sabha, who have been a little discontented. A very openly upset person has been Sukhendu Shekhar Roy. He had spoken up, he had sat on dharna at the time of the RG Court incident, especially when the vandalism had taken place a day after the rape and murder of a young doctor was reported. He had openly come out against his party and he had faced the wrath of the party high command. So you've got all of these voices, and now, of course, that is reaching a crescendo. And like Manogya is reporting, these people have sent out feelers. I've also been told that, in fact, appointment had been sought from the BJP leadership immediately after the May 4 results, but whether eventually this induction, as it were, is going to take place, that remains to be seen. Divya.
1: Right, and Padmaja, many would argue that this is very similar to what really took place in March.

0: Maharashtra just 2 years back?
1: Actually, here it's the case of the MPs. What happened in Maharashtra was the defection of the MLAs. And the slight difference in the situation is that, yes, when it comes to the MLAs, Divya, you had the MLAs in Maharashtra staking claim to the symbol, both in the Shiv Sena and in the NCP. Here you've got the numbers already with you know, the TMC faction is saying we are the real TMC. They have been given the LOP's room as well. So essentially, they've been recognized as the real TMC. When it comes to the numbers, the situation is different. The BJP did not have a full majority on its own in Maharashtra, whereas here they have a very clear majority with 208. But if I may just ask a quick question to Manogya, because she's just got this scoop today on NDTV about an exact number that you're putting. These 20 MPs that you're speaking of, Manogya, does it cut across both the Rajya Sabha and the Lok Sabha? And what is the kind of response from the BJP leadership that you're hearing? Do they seem more inclined to give a patient hearing to those in the Rajya Sabha as compared to the Lok Sabha?
0: Well, you know, we'll just have Manogya back with us. Padmaja, but you know, the BJP state president has, you know, gone ahead and said that the internal rift as far as the TMC is concerned is really none of their concerns, because, you know, they won the elections, and what's really happening while they implode within is their internal matter and has very little to do with them. We will be back with the very latest as to what's happening in West Bengal. We're slipping into a very short break for now.

0: हर पल मनाओ केसरी त्योहार। विमल
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14: The biggest news break that we've brought to our viewers, the Sarkara riddle is once again erupting in Karnataka.
15: Exclusive scoop on Karnataka Game of Thrones coming in.
16: Deepak Bhupanna is reporting that Siddaramaiah will resign. High command was in favor of a transition of power.
17: Mr. Siddaramaiah is going to relent and Mr. DK Shivakumar is expected to take over as the new chief minister of Karnataka.
14: Huge piece of breaking news that we as a team have been right about here on NDTV for the last few days, I might add.
18: DK Shivakumar's car has arrived. First pictures here on NDTV.
19: What is the CM formula that's going to be on the menu?
18: First pictures here of the hug between Siddaramaiah and DK Shivakumar. Breaking it as always, first and exclusive here on NDTV. Siddaramaiah has said this to all his cabinet colleagues over breakfast. He said, I have agreed to the High Command's recommendation that DK Shivakumar will be his successor.
20: So he was only willing to shake hands with us. He just looked at us. I asked him a question, aren't you coming to the Rajya Sabha? Yeah. He didn't say, he just looked straight and then we moved on to DK Shivakumar.
18: Here's Mr. Siddaramaiah, the outgoing chief minister, is heading towards the governor's house right now.
5: He has tracked the pulse of power from Washington to Korea. Witnessed history being made in global capitals and conflict zones. Brought clarity to complex issues of national security and international affairs. Aditya Raj Kaul, covering international affairs like no one else. 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
1: Hello and welcome to Watching Prime Time with me, Aisha Sehgal, and Anthony Houghton.
0: The show that sets the prime time agenda.
19: We'll be deep diving into this topic to tell you what's at stake. Welcome back. It's Prime Minister Modi who meets with Venezuela's acting president, Delcy Rodriguez. This is a meeting which has energy security as well as energy cooperation that's forming the background and the backbone of the diplomatic discussions and strengthening ties between the two nations, India and Venezuela. Crude oil as well as Indian public sector companies that are going to continue to hold significant investments when it comes to the energy sector in Venezuela is part of the agenda. Do remember, Ms. Rodriguez arrived in New Delhi yesterday. This is a five-day visit to India, accompanied by a delegation compromising. This is, of course, comprising of ministers of foreign affairs, economies, finance, and the science as well as technology. But we have my colleague Himanshu joining us. Himanshu, this is not the first visit. Initially, she had come here as a foreign minister back in 2015, then again as the vice president up until just last year. Take us through the agenda of this particular meeting with the prime minister as far as the two nations are concerned. How is what is going to be the outcome of this meeting is the big question.
2: Well, Divya, the most important context is energy security. As you know, during the Middle East crisis, Venezuela has emerged as a savior for India. It is now the third largest crude oil supplier to India. In fact, it has surpassed Saudi Arabia now. And in May, we do know from sources that the total amount of crude oil that was supplied by Venezuela was around 4,17,000 barrels per day. So from India's energy security point of view, this visit is very, very crucial diplomatic visit. And we have been told by sources that the most important agenda is how India and Venezuela can further scale up the ties, the energy ties. There are Indian public sector units which have made huge investments in Venezuela. They want to increase their investments now, especially in the energy sector. The Venezuelan companies are also keen to make more investments in the Indian economy, which is now the fastest growing economy among the larger economies. So from the trade and investment point of view, energy security point of view, there are also new sectors like pharmaceuticals, healthcare, transport, renewable energy. These are five, six very key sectors in which India and Venezuela have decided to scale up their bilateral ties. But as I said in the beginning, it is the energy security which is the primary focus of this meeting. And we will have to wait for some time as to what new step both the leaders have decided in terms of scaling up more energy cooperation. And India desperately now needs more crude oil in the wake of this Strait of Hormuz crisis. And in that context, I think from India's energy security point of view, this is a very, very important diplomatic visit, Divya.
19: Right, Himanshu, we'll keep coming back to you to know more as India and Venezuela seek to deepen engagement amid growing economic and energy cooperation between the two countries. So that is a wrap on news and updates. We'll continue on the other side with my colleague Vedika. Stay with us.

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1: 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This is about how you move. 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Your friend said, "Ye le le." 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

0: The results with the BJP winning more than 200 seats clearly answer those questions. Our teams on the ground, in the studios, in the newsroom, we keep tracking every twist. We try to stay away from the noise, try to use the election analytics to bring the coverage together for you. 90% voting is not common. That's 140 elections with less than 70%. Tuvendu Adhikari leading at this moment. 5 states, 824 assembly seats, an election that felt more like a war.
1: Again, going to shift focus to West Bengal, bring in our colleagues from the ground as well.
0: We've got some breaking news just coming in. Kanchan Gupta to wear this morning. Green was not one of them. Kanchan, what's going on here?
1: Khela ho be.
2: Vijay is finishing off every existing political force.
0: This holds, Pradeep Gupta will be dancing. Joining us now, live and exclusive on NDTV, the architect of this historic victory.
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0: To all our viewers who've joined us in this long day, thank you very much for spending your time, for trusting NDTV.
4: The situation in the Strait of Hormuz right now and Iran, the last 48 hours have been tense. Is there a sense that strikes are imminent?
5: Iran can never have a nuclear weapon. And so the issues of enrichment and the highly enriched uranium have to be confronted. The straits cannot continue to be closed.
4: The import of American oil is important for India, particularly because of the situation.
5: India wants to diversify its energy. We want to diversify the countries we export to.
4: There is also an issue of visas for India.
6: You're watching Breaking Ground. I'm Vedika Sood. 8 names, 8 lives, 8 people who woke up on Wednesday expecting an ordinary day. Vivek Agarwal had travelled from Gurugram to Delhi to be with his ailing father, Radhe Shyam Agarwal, who is undergoing treatment at a hospital in the national capital. His wife, Tarjani, his daughters, Jivisha and Varya, his mother, and 4 other family members were with him. 3 generations bound by love, by concern and family. To stay close to the hospital, the family rented 2 rooms at a bed and breakfast in South Delhi, a temporary stopover, a place to rest between hospital visits, a place where they believed they would be safe. On Wednesday morning, they sat down together for breakfast. Then the fire broke out. Within minutes, the family was trapped. Within minutes, 8 lives were gone. This afternoon, a home in Gurugram stands silent. Bedrooms will remain unopened. School bags may never be picked up again. Family photographs will become memories of a life that ended too soon. And in a hospital room in Delhi, an 80-year-old father lies in bed. The son who came to see him is gone. The wife who spent a lifetime by his side is gone. His daughter-in-law is gone. His granddaughters are gone. He may still be waiting for them to walk through the door, unaware that there is no one left from his immediate family to make that visit. As investigators examine questions of exits, licenses, and safety violations, one heartbreaking truth remains. This was not just a fire. It was the destruction of a family. 8 names, 8 lives, gone within minutes. Here's a quick check on the headlines at the top of the hour. Mamata Banerjee

0: Tears at another big setback. Major churn brewing within the Trinamool Congress Party. Sources tell NDTV more than 20 TMC MPs in touch with BJP. Cracks in India block ahead of likely June 8th meeting. DMK unlikely to attend the meeting. Aam Aadmi Party distances itself from the bloc. Is the India bloc united? Is the big question of the hour. Probe intensifies in the deadly Delhi hotel fire. Police grill hotel owner. He claims he drove past the burning building but did not stop out of fear. Says the manager was running hotel operations. The manager is on the run. The Delhi chief minister meets with the victims at the Delhi hospital. Another tragedy unfolding, this time in Bihar. Four dead in massive fire at a hospital's ICU ward. More casualties feared. Short circuit suspected as cause of fire. UP government initiates probe as there seem to be safety norm violations. Big cabinet decision to boost foreign investment. Government to amend the Income Tax Act to draw global capital amid global tensions. Rahul Gandhi predicts economic tsunami, makes a big claim on Prime Minister Modi, says Modi may not remain in office within a year. The BJP hits out at Rahul Gandhi. Also, Prime Minister Modi meets with the Venezuela acting president, focus on energy and investment. We start with the big political story of the hour. According to sources who have spoken to NDTV, more than 20 TMC MPs are currently in talk with the BJP. They are discussing when to quit the TMC and join the BJP party. The discussions are at the highest level is what we're learning. Many have expressed interest in switching loyalties. The support of 60 MLAs is with signatures. And now you have more than 20 MPs who are in talks with the BJP. We have Manogya joining me live. Manogya has been tracking all the developments when it comes to this political tsunami. Manogya, this could be seen as a massive setback to Mamata Banerjee, who is failing to keep her flock together at the moment.
1: Well, absolutely right, Vedika. And as we discuss this on screen, we also break one more news that there are more than 20 MPs who will be heading towards BJP, and it's for BJP to decide on who all will be let into party, because there was an embargo on the joining of from Trinamool Congress that was placed in without mincing words by the local leaders, for sure, who said that we fought it tooth and nail to defeat Trinamool Congress, and in no way TMC leaders should be allowed into the party. There was a discussion on, however, the discussions are now on at highest level on how many member of parliamentarians or how many number of leaders will be allowed into BJP. Also keeping in mind that there should be the following of the local laws, also keeping in mind that there will be requirement of a minimum number of MPs who switch party from Trinamool Congress to BJP. How it happens, when it happens, would be interesting to be seen. We spoke to several sources in BJP as well as TMC. TMC says that there is a very, very strong resentment brewing within party. The resentment is so strong that many leaders are not even taking calls from Kali Ghat, which was once the epicenter of almost all political developments in the state, and now seems to be not at the helm of affairs in the state too. However, when we talk about BJP, there are significant talks that have been on when multiple leaders of various stature and level are now looking forward from switching loyalty from Trinamool Congress to BJP, including a few who've been vocal about it, like Kakuli Ghosh Dasidar. And there will be many more coming from rural as well as South Kolkata and Bengal who would be heading towards BJP. And the talks are on with both Rajya Sabha as well as Lok Sabha MPs also.
0: And that would mean 28 MPs of the Lok Sabha and 13 from the Rajya Sabha. Manogya, in this case, I'm going to go across to Saurabh also for a moment. Saurabh, I want to understand from you if you know who these MPs are. Of course, there are murmurs, but what are you picking up from the ground? Of course, this is a massive, yet another setback for Mamata Banerjee, who, of course, is failing, like I said, to keep a flock together at the moment. Is this only an anti-Abhishek Banerjee sentiment, or is it now beyond that, given that MPs also want to switch parties?
2: Well, Vedika, I wouldn't hazard a guess on the name.
0: And Manogya, if you could take that question. Do we know who these MPs are?

0: Well, we do know a few names, but till the time it is on paper, it is always sources, and it would not be a very good and intelligent decision to stick my neck out on the names of Trinamool Congress MPs. What if they go into denial, because they have been asked to do so till the time the final switchover takes place?
1: Then, Manogya, what have they told you? Why do they want to make the switch when you talk of these MPs that you've been in touch with?
0: Well, they say that the party seems to be directionless in many forms. One, because this would also mean that sitting in opposition for 5 years, many of them feel that if they add to the bounty of the BJP being in state in power, both in centre as well as state now, and why to go at loggerheads where former Chief Minister Mamata Banerjee is only protesting on the streets? And there is a lot of vocal resentment against the leadership of acceptance of the leadership of Abhishek Banerjee. Remember, he's the National General Secretary of a party. However, the party doesn't have a national status anymore. So it comes with a lot of I would say riders when you talk about a party that does not have a national presence, however has multiple leaders of national stature, national level, but also comes at a time when it is seen as a part of nepotism in the party, where the resentment and the vocal decibels of the resentment is just increasing with every day.
1: And it's not the first time we're hearing of this, Manogya. You also have BJP Soumitra Khan making this claim a few days back, isn't it?
0: Well, I spoke to him a few days ago and he clearly said that it's not just one or two, there are more than 20 to 30 MPs, he said. However, we have confirmation of more than 20 MPs. Yes. Where the number is somewhere between 25 to 28 as of now. We're sticking to the fact that it's 20 plus, okay. That it could range between 25 to 28. That means both Rajya Sabha and Lok Sabha. But also to give you just a hint of what is happening on ground is that there are also a number of TMC MPs that include that only 4 or 5 MPs would be left in Trinamool Congress. My source also said that you wait and watch, they will be in single digit in member of parliamentarians as far as the party is concerned in representing Bengal or surrounding areas, or all even right. Rajya Sabha in Delhi in upper house and lower house.
1: All right, Manogya, do stay with me. I will be coming back to you. But this is a full-blown revolt shaking Mamata Banerjee's party. Sources indicate that more than 20 TMC MPs, and according to Manogya, that figure could well be much higher at 27, 28 or 30, are currently in talks with the BJP, and discussions over a possible switch are taking place at the highest levels. According to sources, several MPs have conveyed their willingness to quit the TMC and join the BJP in the coming weeks. Sources further claim that the support from nearly 60 TMC MLAs have already been mobilized with signatures allegedly collected as part of the ongoing political exercise. Earlier, 58 MLAs had claimed to be the real Trinamool after Speaker approved Rituprotha Banerjee, the man leading the rebellion, as the new leader of the opposition. Meanwhile, BJP MLA Swapan Das Gupta has cautioned the BJP against these leaders joining the party.
2: ज्वाइनिंग का अभी कोई कुछ नहीं है, लेकिन ये बात एकदम स्पष्ट है, जो तृणमूल कांग्रेस का कुछ नहीं रहेगा, कुछ नहीं बचेगा, ना एमपी बचेगा, ना एमएलए बचेगा, ना कार्यकर्ता बचेगा, अकेला ममता बनर्जी रह जाएगी, 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
5: Like Manukya and our entire team in West Bengal also has been extensively reporting, these talks have been on for a while. The discontent within the Trinamool Congress isn't something that we have seen only after the election results on the 4th of May. Even in 2024, there were several voices from within the Trinamool Congress which had spoken up against certain decisions around the Lok Sabha, certain decisions that were being taken, the way in which the party was being run. That being said, I think just to put it in context, we must refer to what one of the newly sworn in ministers, Swapan Das Gupta, has said today. At a time when there are people who are in talks with the BJP who are sending out feelers, he has said that BJP would be well advised to not give any time of day to these Trinamool Congress leaders, because there have been 15 years where the BJP cadre has suffered at the hands of these people. That being said, other than those who have been very vocal, have been in the media, remember a total of 42 MPs in the Lok Sabha and Rajya Sabha that the Trinamool Congress has, there are several other MPs who are relatively quiet. There are some MPs who belong, for example, to North Bengal. There are some MPs from the Kolkata area. There are even some MPs, in fact, in the Rajya Sabha, who have been a little discontented. A very openly upset person has been Sukhendu Shekhar Roy. He had spoken up, he had sat on dharna at the time of the RG Corps incident, especially when the vandalism had taken place a day after the rape and murder of a young doctor was reported. He had openly come out against his party and he had faced the wrath of the party high command. So you've got all of these voices, and now, of course, that is reaching a crescendo. And like Manugya is reporting, these people have sent out feelers. I've also been told that, in fact, appointment had been sought from the BJP leadership immediately after the May 4 results. But whether eventually this this induction, as it were, is going to take place, that remains to be seen.
6: Now, after the elections, the Trinamool Congress faces a dramatic collapse across multiple fronts. Let's take you through those different fronts. The legislative collapse. 58 MLAs had staked claim to being the real Trinamool Congress. They had nominated Rituprata Banerjee as the leader of opposition, signalling a split right at the heart of the legislature. Now, let's move on to the institutional collapse. The party has dissolved all state committees, even its frontal organization stand dissolved, leaving the institutional framework in complete disarray. The organizational collapse. TMC MLAs attended a review meeting with the chief minister but remain incommunicado with Team Mamta. She's been trying to reach out to them. The team has been trying to reach out to them, but there has been no response. The disconnect clearly emerging between the leadership and legislators, which is only widening, and the legal collapse as well. Abhishek Banerjee has demanded recognition.

0: Maharashtra between the years 2022 and 24. The Shiv had 56 MLAs, 40 of them rebelled, that's 71%. The NCP had 53 and 41 broke away, a staggering 77%. Now in West Bengal in 2026, the TMC finds itself in a similar position. Of the 80 MLAs, 58 have rebelled, that's 73%. Meanwhile, the BJP strength in Maharashtra stood at 106, needing 39 more for the majority in the 288-member house. In Bengal, the BJP already has won 207 seats, crossing the majority mark of 148 in the 294-member assembly without needing any allies. The parallels are striking. A dominant regional party fractured by rebellion and the BJP positioned to capitalize from the struggles that Mamata Banerjee is going through. So let's talk about the TMC chief, who finds herself perhaps in the biggest political test in the recent decades. What does this mean for the TMC chief, for the former chief minister of West Bengal? This is, of course, an existential battle for the Trinamool Congress's identity. It's the biggest threat to her leadership since the party was founded in the year 1998. It also raises questions over succession, as the rebellion is linked to her nephew, Abhishek Banerjee, and also demolishes the undisputed authority within the TMK. It shakes an image as a national opposition face. Remember the TMC, you had so many MPs from the TMC always say that Mamata Banerjee should be the face of the India Alliance. But with this political turmoil that continues in the state of West Bengal, with Mamata Banerjee's party, this is a huge struggle that she is facing. And Saurabh is joining me live from Kolkata on this story. Saurabh, perhaps the biggest political test that Mamata Banerjee is facing, yesterday was a turbulent day. Today is no better for her and her party.
1: Absolutely, Vedika, you were asking me about names. I wouldn't hazard a guess because you know how these things play out and you know what the negotiations look like. But having said that, it's quite clear that there is discontent within the entire rung of the party. It's not limited to one group or one section. And therefore, it is, you know, it is quite believable when one says that, you know, at least 20 MPs are in touch with the BJP. But what model will the BJP follow? Will it take the route that perhaps West Bengal MLAs have taken? For example, form a different group, call themselves the Trinamool, accept Mamata Banerjee as the leader, but again, elect their own leader. Because remember, while here the party's choice, or rather Mamata Banerjee and Abhishek Banerjee's choice, Shobhandeep Chattopadhyay, was rejected by the elected MLAs, in parliament, the leader, of course, is someone who's there, both in the Rajya Sabha and the Lok Sabha, the Trinamool has leaders. And what happens to their say? Will this new group of MPs who decide to take things into their own hands, decide their own leader? These are all different things. But clearly, it's a very, very big moment for the Trinamool, in the sense that this is the moment of reckoning, given the fact that it's almost, you know, breaking apart from every direction, whether it's the members of parliament, whether it's the members of the legislative assembly. We've already seen what's transpired. They already have their own group. They say Ritabroto Banerjee, who has a long history in politics, starting from his days in the left front, you know, to the Trinamool Congress, and now, of course,
0: yes,
1: you know, becoming the leader of opposition in the West Bengal Assembly. So things are fluid, things are moving fast. But again, I think this MPs movement will take just a little bit more time, given how much opposition there is to joining hands with anyone from the Trinamool within the BJP ranks.
0: All right, Saurabh, thanks for joining me live from Kolkata. We're going to stay with the story, but on to the bigger picture. The opposition's India bloc is staring at fresh questions over its unity. The India Alliance is likely to hold a meeting on the 8th of this month in Delhi to discuss their joint strategy to take on the BJP-led government and reinforce opposition unity. While the Congress is projecting the meeting as a renewed attempt to strengthen the opposition's coordination, the political equations have changed dramatically, with the Congress ending its ties with the DMK and moving closer to Vijay's party, the TVK. The DMK is unlikely to attend the meeting. Aam Aadmi Party has already distanced itself from the alliance, while Mamata Banerjee, as you have just heard, is battling internal turmoil within the TMC, even as she pushes for greater opposition unity. The BJP has launched a sharp attack. The BJP claims that the India Alliance has virtually collapsed, not just in the state of Tamil

0: Nadu, but across the country.
1: उसके बाद ममता जी ने पहला दिया कि मैं इंडिया गठबंधन की सहभागी हूँ, उसके अंदर मेरा भी है, तो वो मतलब उसके अंदर आएंगी, लेकिन समय समय पर कई बार व्यस्तता के कारण नहीं भी आएंगे तो उनका प्रतिनिधि कोई ना कोई रहता था, तो अभी वो खुद आ रही हैं तो अच्छी बात है, गठबंधन को और मजबूती मिलती है उससे।
2: 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Most of the parties out of the Congress alliance, including DMK. So now we have to wait and see what happens.
3: No, if there is an India party alliance meeting to take place, then of course CPI will join. CPI is still part of that alliance, and nothing new in it. No, we have, it's a welcome step, especially in this period of political uncertainty and after the elections of West Bengal, Tamil Nadu, and Kerala. Things are more confusing. So a meeting is the most welcome stand, and if such a meeting is there, CPI will take part, no doubt at all.
4: Yes, India Alliance is absolutely, it is nothing there in, not only in Tamil Nadu, throughout India, and they were saying that only in Tamil Nadu, India Alliance was intact, but now after Congress, Communist, VCK, everybody left, and Vaiko is telling that abusing DMK, the India Alliance is a total zero in Tamil Nadu, it is a fact.
0: We bring you the latest on the Delhi Hotel Inferno. According to Delhi police sources, the fire at the Malviya Nagar Hotel in South Delhi was caused and is likely rather to have been caused by a short circuit. Initial investigation reveals that the hotel had two kitchens, one in the basement, the other on the top floor. The LPG cylinders were stored inside both kitchens. There was no explosion in the LPG cylinders is what we're picking up. Ishika is on the ground. She joins me live from right outside the hotel that was burnt down yesterday. Ishika, what are the details you have for us from your sources? Was the short circuit the reason behind this massive inferno, which of course only got worse with the safety norms being violated by the hotel owner?
5: Well, Vedika, as you very rightly said, what we are getting to know as per the Delhi police sources is that, in fact, the entire fire tragedy that took place yesterday, the Delhi police sources have indicated us that it is likely, in fact, caused by a short circuit. Now, they have also said, sources have also informed us that the initial investigation did reveal that the hotel had two kitchens, that too, one in the basement, one at the top floor. But what they are getting to know as of now is that the LPG cylinders that were stored inside, there were no explosion because of the LPG cylinders. So that is what the Delhi police sources have told NDTV, that this entire fire tragedy is likely caused by a short circuit. And as you very rightly mentioned, Vedika, we have seen how yesterday, very devastating visuals that came, how people themselves were trying to save their lives by jumping from the building. This in fact has shown that there have been severe lapses on the part of the authorities, because number one, the entire establishment was in fact registered under the BNB scheme. Then why was no follow-up inspection done by the authorities, the MCD? As of now, the government is currently doing the audits of all such commercial establishment so that such kind of tragedies are not repeated. But the question is that why is the lesson being learned
0: absolutely
5: so late? Over to you.
0: And that's what we asked even the minister in the Delhi government yesterday, Ashish Sood, and all he had to say was that this is what we've got in legacy, we're doing our best, but of course accountability stops with the Delhi government for now. Now, the Delhi hotel owner, Lavkesh Bajaj, has made big revelations after he was arrested by the police at about 10 o'clock last night. As per reports, the owner is now facing police questioning after serious lapses, including the missing fire, no objection certificate, and unauthorized commercial operations came to light. Bajaj revealed during interrogation that he passed by the scene at the time of the incident, but did not stop. He was scared and he fled the scene. He claims during interrogation that he had obtained a license under the name BNB. He also revealed that he had handed over the entire management of the hotel to Jai Mishra.

0: who is the hotel manager, and all licenses were issued in his name. Now, the Delhi police is looking for the hotel manager in this case amongst those who lost their lives due to a single entry exit point failure were 9 Indian and 12 foreign nationals.
1: वो करते हम नहीं डाल रहे थे जब लोग ऊपर से चिल्ला रहे थे चौथी और पांचवीं मंजिल से तो हमने अपने सारे करते दुकान के आए के निकाल के सब सड़क पर डाल दिए उन पे लोग कूदे 7 से 8 लोग उनकी जान बची है नहीं शुरू स्टार्टिंग में हम नहीं करी है वो करते बिछाते एकदम कूद पड़े वो ये गाड़ी फायर ब्रिगेड तो बाद में आए बहुत
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0: It seemed to be an isolated case, but now it's raising larger concerns and questions because NDTV's report from another flourished state property, that's the property that caught fire in South Delhi's Malviya Nagar, exposes similar alleged lapses. Here's a report.
3: Not just one, but Lokesh Bajaj owns multiple such properties or runs such kind of B&Bs. And this is just a few meters away from where we were reporting, where 21 individuals were killed because of the negligence. And here is the another property you can see. This is flourished in guest house here. And in fact, it seems like it's again 5-story building. And these are the, in fact, pictures we are giving you of another property of Flourish Inn. You can see that as of now, the door is locked from inside because they do not want that the media, in fact, should cover and expose their lapses. Inside pictures, you can show Rajbirji. It also, in fact, seems like there is a basement construction over here as well. If we can zoom in and show, is it possible to show the basement pictures? And these are the basement pictures that we are giving you. And these are the staircase, and here also it is very much clear by the construction as well that this entire building has only one entry and exit. So remember, viewers, that not just in that particular building from where 21 people were killed, this another building, this another property of a Flourish Stay also has only one entry exit.
4: This area, if you talk about, you know, this has been a chaos throughout, and many a times, you know, I think authorities have approached or not, we are not sure. But with the, you know, this seems like this is totally a violation of all the regulations and, you know, rules, anything which has been said by the government. It is there in on paper, but with the, I think, corruption is something which is at its peak now.
3: But you see this building, Ashur Rajveer, this is the visuals of the building as well. I do not see any entry or exit point apart from this.
4: Absolutely. If you talk about from the compliance point of view, I think if we do the due diligence of all these properties which you know, are claiming themselves for the B&B, I think they will not suffice even 10% of it.
0: As investigations into the deadly Delhi hotel fire gather pace, the hotel's owner, Lokesh Bajaj, has reportedly made a series of disclosures during police questioning. Sources say Bajaj has claimed that he did not personally manage the property, the day-to-day operations of the hotel, and had delegated its functioning to another individual, which was the hotel manager. He's on the run as of now, the hotel manager. He is also said to have told investigators that he happened to pass by the hotel when the fire broke out, but fled the scene out of fear. While those 21 people lost their lives, he was scared to enter or be around the hotel after witnessing the inferno. According to sources, Bajaj has further stated that decisions related to room expansion and modifications were suggested and carried out by others involved in the running of the establishment. During questioning, he allegedly claimed that he was repeatedly assured that everything works in Delhi and that operational clearances would not be an issue. However, sources say the owner has acknowledged that the premises did not possess a valid fire NOC, a valid fire no objection certificate, which is a key lapse under the scanner now as investigators probe accountability for this tragedy. And that leads us to the big questions when it comes to the Delhi hotel inferno. The first is, how did the hotel operate without a no objection certificate, a fire no objection certificate? Secondly, who cleared the hotel operations? Thirdly, who allowed structural changes? There were supposed to be 5 rooms, there were 26. So who gave the nod, who signed off on those structural changes is what the Delhi government must respond to. Are hotels being properly inspected? It's something we even asked the Delhi minister Ashish Sood yesterday. And how did violations go unchecked for so long?

0: A silent grief hung in the air as the residence of chartered accountant Vivek Agarwal in Gurugram lay deserted after almost the entire extended family was wiped out in that deadly blaze that ripped through a hotel in South Delhi, claiming 21 lives. Among the victims was Vivek Agarwal, who had travelled to Delhi with his mother, wife and daughters, along with few other relatives. Vivek had booked two rooms in the Flourish Stay B&B in South Delhi, where the fire broke out, as his father, Radhesham Agarwal, had been undergoing treatment at the Max Hospital nearby for the last few days. The tragedy has left Vivek's 80-year-old father undergoing treatment at a Delhi hospital as the sole survivor of his immediate family.
1: हाँ, मतलब हमारे परिवार में से आप को एक लड़का, उनकी मदर, बिटिया, वाइफ तो भी ढूंढ ही रहे हैं, उनको तो पता ही नहीं चल रहा. हाँ, उनकी वाइफ, उनकी छोटी बेटी, उनका पता ही नहीं चल रहा वाइफ का, छोटी बेटी का 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
0: Reeth is joining us from Gurugram. Reeth, a pall of gloom outside the house of Vivek's residence there. It's a very difficult moment. It's very difficult to even ask you a question that doesn't sound insensitive at this point. Have you spoken to some of the family members or family friends, neighbors? This, of course, is a moment of shock that will take very long for them to get over.
3: And I'm not sure if you can hear me, but if there's one thing that I can tell you is that the entire family is already completely distressed and in shock. Because the visuals here are absolutely devastating, and you have to listen to the family as well, because you know they are grieving at the moment. They specifically asked the visiting. They saw the mother of first Sajani Agarwal, who is the wife of the person who is Agarwal, who passed away. She herself broke passed away. We just saw her come at the tower and see, and
0: all right, there seems to be a problem there with Reeth's line, but she is outside the family residence of Vivek Agarwal. 8 family members dying in that tragic fire in the Delhi Hotel in South Delhi. Family members, like Reeth pointed out, are now gathering at that residence. Complete disbelief there. This is, of course, very difficult for any family member to digest that 8 of a family have been wiped out. Reeth, we're trying to reconnect with her once again. Reeth, if you can hear me, continue with what you were saying. Family members now gathering at the spot.
4: Right, absolutely. Pritika, apologies for that. There seems to be a big network issue here. But the main part that I was trying to say is that families here, people will have this in absolute disbelief. They don't believe that such a situation has occurred. The biggest problem is the fact that, you know, they had just gone sort of, you know, meet up with their relatives. They'd gone to meet the father-in-law that was present over here, that was, you know, taking treatment at the hospital. So I don't think the family could have ever fathomed that, you know, this is something that would happen with them. They would have to return in such a manner. Remember, an important update on the family is the fact that the post-mortem is taking place. As many as 8 members of the family have been killed in this fire. There were 5 that were related extremely closely. There were 3 that were distant relatives that were coming to meet the father, the patriarch of the family, who's currently also in the hospital. So, of course, there's a lot of anguish, there's a lot of agony over here. You know, you see the house, the beautiful house that is constructed right behind me. And, you know, one would have never thought that, you know, somebody would just leave everything behind and one day never come back home. We've been here, we've been waiting patiently for the bodies to come. You know, I've been told that the process is taking a long time because of the condition in which the bodies are, the identification is taking place. I believe that the family members have donated their DNA as well. Just a while back, we saw Tarjani Agarwal, who is essentially her mother. We've seen she just came over here. She also came after donating her DNA sample, so that identification process is taking place. Remember that the elders of the family are also aged, so they're also trying to grapple with the situation. I just, you know, she couldn't walk properly, but, you know, she's still trying to process it all. She stopped in front of the house and, you know, she was rubbing her house, her eyes, as though, you know, she was in disbelief of what exactly has happened.
0: Well,
4: so
0: she's lost her daughter,
4: I'm not going to go into
0: son-in-law, she's lost her granddaughters. Absolutely. In that

0: We at NDTV traveled across the length and breadth of West Bengal. This was the hottest election in all of India. And all of India watched it on NDTV.
1: Why I say this, it could be a big story.
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0: Stories that no one else had.
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0: Houses still bear the scars of bombs that were thrown inside.
4: Moments
0: that gave competition viral fever.
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0: Handouts. 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
10: मीठा या नमकीन चाहे जैसे खाओ 100% सूजी से बनी आर प्योर व मिसली स्वादिष्ट सेहतमंद हर रोज.
1: News coming out of West Bengal. There are more than 20 TMC MPs who are in talks with the BJP. That's the latest that we are getting, picking up from our sources in regard to discussions that are taking place in order to quit the TMC and perhaps be joining the BJP is the breaking news that we have for you on NDTV this morning. So discussions are underway at the highest level. Many have expressed their interest in switching sides, in switching loyalties, and that is to the tune of the support of 60 MLAs is with signatures, is what we are picking up from our sources. So the support with signatures is to the tune of 60 MLAs, and there are many who have expressed their desire in order to switch sides and join the BJP from the TMC. There are discussions which are taking place, and they are various levels, the highest levels included as well, and that is of the TMC leaders wanting to join the BJP after this is what we are seeing is Abhishek Banerjee's role, and that is in the backdrop of all of that is where we have more than 20 TMC MPs who are in talks with the BJP. We are discussing the matter in order to quit the party in order to join the BJP. Ritik Mondal, my colleague, joining us. Ritik, take us through, now we have, breaking news coming in regard to 20 TMC MPs who are in talks with the BJP. Any names doing the rounds? When did these talks take place, or are these talks still to take place?
11: Well, what we are given to understand at this point in time, there were Mahama, but now what we are given to understand, nearly more than 20 MPs are in touch with BJP. So that's another series of jolt, they could part it from the Trinamool Congress Party. Remember yesterday, 60 MLAs, they have decided to float their own block, cleaning the ownership of the Trinamool Congress Party, calling it the real Trinamool Congress Party. Now, we might see another series of this thing is going to happen with the member of the parliament, because what we are given to understand, 20...
1: International news at this hour, Donald Trump has publicly confirmed that he called Israeli Prime Minister Benjamin Netanyahu crazy during a heated phone conversation. What was first reported as a leaked expletive-filled exchange is now on record, with Trump admitting that he was frustrated by Israel's actions in Lebanon. Here's a report.
12: What began as a leaked report has now become a presidential admission. The United States president has confirmed he called the Israeli prime minister crazy during a fiery phone call. The reported flashpoint was Israel's military actions in Lebanon. It all started with an Axios report. Citing a US official, the media company had claimed that Trump unloaded on Netanyahu during a private conversation. Trump had reportedly said, and I quote, "You're crazy. You'd be in prison if it weren't for me. I'm saving you. Everybody hates you now. Everybody hates Israel because of this." This explosive exchange quickly grabbed global headlines. And then came the confirmation. During an interview on the Pod Force One podcast, Trump was asked whether he had called Netanyahu crazy. His answer was blunt. Listen to this.
2: you had a phone call with Bibi Netanyahu, the Prime Minister of Israel, in which you were angry with him. You said, are you effing crazy? What are you effing doing? ICE helped you stay out of jail. Is that true? Did you speak to him in those terms?
7: I did. I wouldn't say angry. I was a little bit perturbed at his constantly fighting with Lebanon. You know, at some point I said, Bibi, we got to stay.

0: Stop this. We gotta stop it.
1: Despite the harsh language, Trump insists the relationship remains strong. The US president says he and Netanyahu still get along very well.
0: But I have a very good relationship. We've done well together. He always says, we could never have done it, but everybody knows that we could have never done it without the United States. But I've worked very well together. I like Bibi a lot, and I've worked very well with him. We had I'm a wartime president. He's a wartime prime minister, very important part of the world. And I think we've done, very well. We've gotten along very well together.
2: What do you say to people who claim that Bibi Netanyahu tricked you into going into Iran?
0: Well, they're just, the enemy. They're just, the Democrats, D-U-M. These are Democrats. These are people that don't know what they're doing.
1: For now, there is little evidence of a rupture between Washington and Tel Aviv. Instead, the episode offers a rare glimpse into the unusually personal and brutally candid relationship between two leaders who have known each other for years. It also shows you how behind closed doors, diplomacy can sound very different from the carefully scripted statements the world usually hears. Bureau Report, NDTV.

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1: वाओ मामा, क्या स्वाद है।
0: अरे मेरे राजा।
2: सबका राजा आर्थर मसाला।
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4: Fashion that made you gag. 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And trends that kept us with the program. Hello and welcome to a brand new show. I am your host Mayank Chaudhary and this is Limelight.
6: Big news coming out of West Bengal. There are more than 20 TMC MPs who are in talks with the BJP. That's the latest that we are getting, picking up from our sources, in regard to discussions that are taking place in order to quit the TMC and perhaps be joining the BJP is the breaking news that we have for you on NDTV this morning. So discussions are underway at the highest level. Many have expressed their interest in switching sides, in switching loyalties, and that is to the tune of the support of 60 MLAs is with signatures, is what we are picking up from our sources. So the support with signatures is to the tune of 60 MLAs, and there are many who have expressed their desire in order to switch sides and join the BJP from the TMC. There are discussions which are taking place, and they are, various levels, the highest levels included as well, and that is of the TMC leaders wanting to join the BJP after this is, what we are seeing is Abhishek Banerjee's role, and that is, in the backdrop of all of that is where we have more than 20 TMC MPs who are in talks with the BJP. They're discussing the matter in order to quit the party in order to join the BJP. Ritik Mondal, my colleague, joining us. Ritik, take us through, now we have, breaking news coming in regard to 20 TMC MPs who are in talks with the BJP. Any names doing the rounds? When did these talks take place, or are these talks still to take place?
7: Well, what we are given to understand at this point in time, there were Mahama, but now what we are given to understand, nearly more than 20 MPs are in touch with BJP. So that's how that another series of jolt, that they could part it from the Trinamool Congress Party. Remember yesterday, 60 MLAs, they have decided to close their own block, cleaning the ownership of the Trinamool Congress Party, calling it the real Trinamool Congress Party. Now, we might see another series of this thing is going to happen with the member of the parliament, because what we are given to understand, 20 MPs are in talks with Bharatiya Janata Party, though we do not have the clarity that who are these MPs, but so far we know that several members of parliament, including Kakoli's Ghost Dostidar, they have spoken against party's line, though we do not have confirmation whether they are going to join Bharatiya Janata Party. But the house is not in order, that much we can tell you. Many MPs, what we are getting, that they are also communicating with each other and saying that to making another way ahead of the Lok Sabha election that is going to take place this in 2029, and definitely it would be another series of jolt for the Trinamool Congress Party, and it will be an uphill task, because if what more we are picking up, that nearly over 20 MPs are in touch with Bharatiya Janata Party. So in days to come, several things are expected. So we might see another fall in the Trinamool Congress Party. So though we do not...
6: Ritik, talk us to the details of why the rebels rejecting Abhishek Banerjee while they say they continue to respect Mamata Banerjee.
7: There are multiple of things. The TMC, since the election result has come, it's being today is the is 4th June. So what we can see that it's within 1 month that the TMC is crumbling down and crashing down like a house of cards, and what we do understand mostly the volume of anger it was against Abhishek Banerjee within the party, it speaks a lot, because remember most of the MPs they have told us, and it took only 13 days for this thing to happen since Rituprata Bandyopadhyay surprisingly met the Chief Minister Shubhendu Adhikari at Bangabhavan in the national capital, and it was 22nd of May, and since then the party only crashed like a house of cards. So what we do understand, because most of the leaders they went on record and spoke against.
6: Welcome back. This is Breaking Ground with me, Vedika Sood. The quick check on the headlines at the top of 1 p.m. Mamata Banerjee stares at another big setback, major churn brewing within the Trinamool Congress. Sources tell NDTV more than 20 TMC members of parliament are in touch with the BJP. Cracks in India bloc emerge ahead of the 8th June meeting. DMK unlikely to attend. Aam Aadmi Party distances itself from the bloc. Is the question now, is this bloc even united? Probe intensifies in the deadly Delhi hotel fire. Police grill hotel owner, he claims he drove past the burning building but did not stop out of fear. Says the hotel manager was running the operations, but the manager is on the run. Delhi chief minister meets victims at the hospital. Five dead in massive fire in Bihar's hospital's ICU ward. More casualties feared. Short circuit suspected as cause of fire. Bihar Health Minister evades questions on tragedy. Big cabinet decision to boost foreign investment. Government to amend the Income Tax Act to draw global capital amid global tensions. Rahul Gandhi predicts economic tsunami, makes big claim on Prime Minister Modi, says Modi may not remain in office within a year. BJP hits out at Rahul Gandhi. Prime Minister Modi meets Venezuela acting president. What's on the agenda? Clearly, energy and investment will be high on talks. Rebel TMC MLA Sandeepan Shaha has spoken exclusively to NDTV. The Rebel MLA Sandeepan Shaha has hit out on Mamata Banerjee. He has said forged signatures sparked the TMC revolt. Also, he's gone on to say no democracy inside the Trinamool Congress. Listen in.
0: Can you tell us the sequence? When did you, what triggered this move to come out of the Trinamool Congress, and how did it happen? If you could just tell.

0: our viewers, because no one has told us what was the sequence of events that led up to yesterday.
1: We were made to sign one register as attendance, and then later we found that that register was got transformed into a resolution. In that resolution, stating who would be the LOP, who would be the chief whip. But what we had done, we had signed in a register, and that signature was as an attendance. And there were names of MLAs written in block letter who were not even present in that meeting. And that got submitted. When we got to know Ritobroto Banerjee and myself, we thought that this is something not only immoral, but this cannot be done in an assembly. This is flouting the rules of the assembly. We brought this to the notice of Honorable Speaker. He asked for an inquiry, given an order for an inquiry, and once the inquiry started, it came out that what we thought that it might have happened, that has happened. There are signatures, there are rather names of the MLAs in block letters who were not present in that meeting. So such kind of immoral activities, we thought we should not be part to it, because as we take oath, we have our allegiance towards the law. And that what we expressed. And when it came out in open, there were MLAs who started contacting us, supporting our move. And that transpired into what has happened yesterday.
0: Did you not raise this with the party itself, that why signatures had been forged within the party? Did you raise it with the leaders and, say, Mamata Banerjee herself?
1: With whom? With whom we would raise? We do not get a chance to speak to our leadership. If we question anything, then we are being told that I have tweeted, see the tweet, you'll get the answer. So in such kind of an ambience, there is no scope of asking any question or discussing anything. So whom we would ask?
0: Mr. Saha, why not you, the leader of the opposition? Why Ritobroto Banerjee as the leader of the opposition amongst the 58 signatures that have come in? There are veteran politicians even amongst the 58. Why not you? Why Mr. Ritobroto Banerjee?
1: That was a democratic decision. From the very beginning, we have taken a stand that here orders won't be given by one or two person, decisions won't be made by one or two person, and the rest would have to follow. Everything would have to happen through discussion in a democratic way. And that's how it should happen. If this 58 MLAs are together, they are the principal opposition. And the principal opposition decides who be their leader. They have decided Ritobroto to be the leader, so be it.
0: The letter that was submitted yesterday to the speaker did not say Mamata Banerjee as the head of the party. She's the chairperson of the Trinamool Congress. You all want her as a chief advisor. You and Ritobroto have both been suspended, expelled from the party. Why do you think Mamata Banerjee should be an advisor, and why is she not being touted as the chairperson of the party?
1: It was a letter given by the MLAs. So it's a matter of the Legislative Assembly. So the question of mentioning Mamata Banerjee's name does not come there, because she is not an elected MLA. So it is the elected MLAs who have taken this stand, this decision, and have submitted. Hence, the letter did not have Mamata Banerjee's name. And she definitely has been a stalwart leader, a firebrand opposition leader, then chief minister for 15 years. There is no doubt that she started this party, but the ideology with which she started this party does not exist.
2: My colleague Shrishi Deh, who just spoke with Sandeepal Shaha, joins me live from Kolkata. Shrishi, what's clear from that exclusive conversation that you've had with Mr. Saha is that the forged signatures claim is what led to the rebellion in terms of splitting the party. And ever since then, dissent like moss was spreading.
3: Well, that's right, Vedika. You know, the results in West Bengal has really loosened the tongues of the Trinamool Congress leaders within the party and sharpened the knives against the chairperson and second-in-command Abhishek Banerjee. Of course, we have been reporting how this rebellion has impacted the Trinamool Congress, but it's on the surface. If we go deeper into the layers of this implosion within the Trinamool Congress, it's not an easy road ahead for these MLAs who have decided to step aside from the Trinamool Congress leadership to form their own legislative party meeting and make Ritubrata Banerjee the leader of the opposition. What is the way forward? When we asked Sandeepan Shaha, he said that, you know, there's something that they need to sit down and still discuss. It is easy to break away from the party, but it's a difficult task to carry on as the Trinamool Congress, because here in West Bengal, and for that matter across the country, Trinamool Congress means Mamata Banerjee and Mamata Banerjee means Trinamool Congress. Can these rebel MLAs who have decided to not toe the party line and go ahead with their own leader of the opposition that does not have a seal from Mamata Banerjee be accepted by the people of West Bengal as the Trinamool Congress? Or will the people of West Bengal still, look up to Mamata Banerjee as the real Trinamool Congress? That is, of course, something time will tell. But in the days to come, of course, it's a big challenge for Mamata Banerjee to keep her house in order, as the party right now is grappling from the internal mutiny.
2: All right, thank you for bringing us an exclusive conversation with Mr. Shah from the TMC. A full-blown revolt is now shaking Mamata Banerjee's party. As you can see, the last 24 hours have been extremely turbulent for her. Sources indicate that more than 20 TMC MPs are currently in talks with the BJP party, and discussions of a possible switch are taking place at the highest levels. According to sources, several MPs have conveyed their willingness to quit the Trinamool Congress and join the BJP in the coming weeks. Sources further claim that support from nearly 60 TMC MLAs has already been mobilized, with signatures allegedly collected as part of the ongoing political exercise. Earlier, 58 MLAs claimed to be the real Trinamool after Speaker approved Ritubrata Banerjee, the man leading the rebellion, as the new leader of the opposition. Meanwhile, BJP MLA Swapan Das Gupta has cautioned the BJP against these leaders joining the BJP.
4: हमने पहले भी बोल चुके हैं कि हमको पता है तृणमूल कांग्रेस की मतलब है ममता जी और आम जनता. तो आम जनता भी तृणमूल कांग्रेस में है, ममता जी भी तृणमूल कांग्रेस में.
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2: So according to sources, more than 20 MPs from the Trinamool Congress are in touch with the BJP and they're mulling over switching parties at this moment. Where does that leave the Trinamool Congress? We want to now bring to you the strength of the party, the representation in terms of numbers in Parliament. In the lower house of Parliament, there are 28 MPs from the Trinamool Congress. From the upper house of Parliament, there are 13 MPs, which takes the total to 41 MPs across both houses, which means if there are more than 20 MPs who are mulling switching over to the BJP, that leaves their number to less than 21 for now, because it's a minimum of 20 is what we're talking about. Saurabh joins me live, but I believe we've just lost his line. So let's just take you through some other elements also that we've put together in terms of the internal churn when it comes to Mamata Banerjee and her party. Let's start with the election loss and shock after drubbing. Well, it was a huge defeat for Mamata Banerjee. It was a big historic win for the BJP, and that's where one can even term it as a turning point when it comes to the disintegration that we're witnessing within the party. And also reports say that decision-making became too concentrated. That's something that even Sandeepan Shaha has said. If you heard his interview there, he went on to say that we couldn't question the party leader. Even getting to her to speak to her became extremely difficult. That's something he said in that exclusive conversation with Shreshi Deh some time back. Also, there was anger against Abhishek Banerjee over inaccessibility. They say that it was very difficult to reach out to both Abhishek Banerjee as well as his aunt, the TMC chief. Nepotism backlash over

0: Also, over Banerjee's proximity to Mamata Banerjee was making some of the party cadres, MLAs, MPs extremely incensed. Some TMC leaders say IPAC also had too much control, more than what they would want the IPAC to have. Also, various corruption stains over the last few terms of Mamata Banerjee in the TMC era that was also impacting the reputation of the Trinamool Congress. We have some breaking news coming in. NDTV is bringing to you the first top BJP reaction on Annamalai. Tamil Nadu BJP chief has spoken out on Annamalai's future. You have the chief of the BJP party in Tamil Nadu stating that Annamalai hasn't given him any letter on quitting the BJP. He says, "I went to Delhi to meet the agriculture minister on an issue pertaining to fertilizers and BJP's general secretary. There is no differences when it comes to an opinion with Annamalai." All right, so that is the Tamil Nadu BJP chief speaking out. This is the first reaction we're getting from him on the issue. Remember, Annamalai was in Delhi. He met with the Home Minister, Amit Shah. Sources also told us at that point that there was no talk of resignation that took place between the Home Minister and Annamalai. But now you also have the BJP chief of Tamil Nadu speaking out, saying that Annamalai has not quit the party and he has received no resignation. Also, Nayanar has rejected any speculation on him wanting to leave the party. There is internal unity is what the Tamil Nadu BJP chief is claiming at this point. There is no rift with Annamalai is what he says. This is the first time we're hearing from the BJP chief of Tamil Nadu, Nayanar Nagethran, there speaking. We're going to try and connect with our reporter, but this is the first top BJP reaction. Annamalai, we're being told, could be mulling floating his own party or a people's movement in response to Vijay's huge mandate in the state of Tamil Nadu. He's gone to Delhi, he's met with the party leadership, but all eyes will be on Annamalai's next move. And after speculation has peaked, you're hearing from the BJP chief of Tamil Nadu there, who has rubbished claims of Annamalai resigning. He has said that he himself was in Delhi to meet with the agriculture minister on fertilizers issue and also with BJP's general secretary. There is no difference in opinion with Annamalai is what the Tamil Nadu BJP chief is claiming at this point. Annamalai, he says, campaigned at all constituencies, and that's what he had to say. Sam Daniel will be joining us shortly on this big comment coming in from Nayanar Nagethran on Annamalai. He joins us live at this moment from Chennai. Sam, I'm going to come across to you now. This is the first comment we're getting from none other than the man at the helm of affairs when it comes to the BJP in Tamil Nadu. And he says that Annamalai has not resigned. Sam. Sam, can you hear me?
1: State BJP chief Nayanar. Nayanar Nagendran, on his return from Delhi, claims that there is no written communication from the former BJP chief Annamalai on his resignation or quitting the party. He says he went to Delhi only to meet the agriculture minister with regard to a fertilizers issue, and also he met the party's general secretary, but this was not discussed at all. He also clarifies there was no differences of opinion with Annamalai, and with reference to the recent election campaign around which sources close to Annamalai had said he was not given any special responsibilities or key assignments and he was sidelined. Nayanar Nagendran claims that a chopper was exclusively deployed for Annamalai so that he could campaign in all constituencies. This comes amid reports that Annamalai has put in his papers, wants to quit the BJP, saying that there is no scope nor future for him in the party. and he plans to launch a people's movement very soon in the state so that he could groom political leaders and based

0: Okay, had created hurdles leading to this kind of a decline in the party's tally. So first formal response from the state president, who was, according to reports, summoned to Delhi, but he claims he went on his own on some other business, and all eyes would be on what Annamalai would announce amid speculation that he's all set to quit the party and launch a People's Movement to pave way for his own party in Tamil Nadu.
1: All right, we'll have to wait and watch and see what Annamalai says, if there is an exit plan that he announces. Sam Daniel, as always, thanks for joining me here. Moving on now, the opposition's India bloc is staring at fresh questions over its unity. India Alliance is likely to hold a meeting on the 8th of this month in the national capital to discuss their joint strategy to take on the BJP-led government and reinforce opposition unity. While the Congress is projecting the meeting as a show of strength and a renewed attempt to strengthen opposition coordination, the political equations have changed dramatically. With the Congress ending its ties with the DMK and moving closer to Vijay's party, the TVK, in Tamil Nadu, the DMK is unlikely to attend this meeting. Aam Aadmi Party has already distanced itself from the alliance, while Mamata Banerjee is quite busy in West Bengal battling internal turmoil within the Trinamool Congress, even as she pushes for greater opposition unity. The BJP has launched a sharp attack. BJP has claimed that the India Alliance has virtually collapsed, not just in the state of Tamil Nadu, but across India.
2: उसके बाद ममता जी ने पहला दिया कि मैं इंडिया गठबंधन की सहभागी हूँ, उसके अंदर मैं हुई है, तो वो मतलब उसके अंदर आएंगी, लेकिन समय समय भी कई बार व्यस्तता के कारण नहीं भी आएंगे, तो उनका प्रतिनिधि कोई ना कोई रहता था, तो अभी वो खुद आ रही हैं, तो अच्छी बात है, गठबंधन को और मजबूती मिलती है उससे.
3: I don't know what action they are taking. They will, if they have, as of now, Congress is not in India Alliance. Most of the parties out of the Congress Alliance, including DMK. So now we have to wait and see what happens.
4: No, if there is an India Party Alliance meeting to take place, then of course CPI will join. CPI is still part of that alliance, and nothing new in it. No, we have, it's a welcome step, especially in this period of political uncertainty and after the elections of West Bengal, Tamil Nadu and Kerala. Things are more confusing, so a meeting is the most welcome stand, and if such a meeting is there, CPI will take part, no doubt at all.
5: Yes, India Alliance is absolutely, it is nothing there in, not only in Tamil Nadu, throughout India, and they were saying that only in Tamil Nadu, India Alliance was intact, but now after Congress, Communist, VCK, everybody left, and Vaiko is telling that abusing DMK, the India Alliance is a total zero in Tamil Nadu, it is a fact.
1: News just coming in. There's been an update in the Delhi fire tragedy. According to sources, Lufkesh Bajaj did not have any partners in the hotel, is what we're being told. Approximately 10 teams of the Delhi police are investigating the accused manager, Jay Mishra. The investigation also revealed that the building's roof exit was closed at the time of the fire, blocking a vital exit route for people. Police believe that the hotel owner, Lufkesh, was suspected of fleeing abroad as both of his children are settled overseas. For this reason, the Delhi police initiated the process of issuing a lookout circular against the hotel owner, Lufkesh, and his wife. The investigation also revealed that the owner initially started his business in a two-story building and later expanded the construction to add approximately 2.5 floors. The CFSL team will visit the site again. A lot of developments there, and we have Tejshree live from the venue where this incident took place, the location where this incident took place. A lot of details coming out when it comes to the hotel owner. What are your sources from the Delhi police telling you? It seems he didn't have any partner, Tejshree, while he claimed there were others involved in decision making when it came to expanding the hotel property.
6: Well, absolutely. You see, there were, several kind of details emerging out earlier as far as this hotel and its owners are concerned. But now, in fact, in the investigation, one thing is very much clear, that it was only Lokesh Bajaj who was the whole and soul, the owner of this particular flourished stay. And not just that, but also in fact what we are understanding is that this entire flourished stay was also in fact partially blocked from the, we'll just try to go that side as well, was partially in fact blocked from the above.

0: from the top floor, and perhaps that is why it made difficult for the guests to escape out from the top floor from the terrace as well. So that will also be a point of investigation, that why in fact it was a partially blocked, which in fact resulted into suffocation for all those guests who were staying. And in fact, perhaps that is why they had no option, because this gate only had one entry and exit. Another important update is, yes, and this lookout circular was also in fact issued, because children of Lokesh stays abroad, and the police was fearing that he could flee to abroad, as we saw in fact very much happening in the Goa fire tragedy. And the police did not want it to happen, and perhaps that is why a lookout notice was issued against him. And now in fact the police is also searching for Jay Mishra. Also remember that this entire hotel in fact is on is being run on his name as well. The bills, the receipts are all on his name, and the other properties as well. We also in fact reported from other properties which also highlighted the loopholes similar to this Flourish stay as well in Malviya Nagar. Back to you.
1: All right, Tejshree, thanks for joining us live. A lot of details emerging after the arrest of the hotel owner. Meanwhile, all eyes will be on when the hotel manager will be nabbed. The probe has intensified into the Delhi Hotel Inferno, in which 21 people had lost their lives. As per sources, a short circuit could be the reason for the fire that engulfed the hotel and claimed the lives of more than 20 people. Police have ruled out the possibility of a cylinder blast. The owner is now facing police questioning after serious lapses, including the missing fire no objection certificate and unauthorized commercial operations. Bajaj, the hotel owner, revealed during the probe that he passed by the scene at the time of the incident but did not stop. Out of fear, he fled the scene. He claims during the interrogation that he had obtained a license under the name BNB. He also revealed that he had handed over the entire management of the hotel to Jay Mishra, who is the hotel manager, and all licenses were issued in his name. Now, the Delhi police is on the lookout for Jay Mishra in this case.
2: देखिए, एंट्री और एग्जिट का क्या है कि हम जब उस होटल में गए तो अब हमने देखा कि मेन स्टेट से वो सेंटर में बनाई हुई है, उसके अलावा कोई एग्जिट गेट नहीं है, एक ही गेट बना हुआ था
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1: हार्टब्रेकिंग स्टोरीज इमर्जिंग from the tragedy that took place yesterday. Now, what seemed like an isolated case is raising larger concerns and questions. NDTV's report from another Flourish stay property, that's one of the properties that caught fire. We've been to another one in South Delhi, in Malviya Nagar, in the same area, exposing similar alleged lapses. Here's a report.
5: Not just one, but Lokesh Bajaj owns multiple such properties or runs such kind of BNBs. And this is just a few meters away from where we were reporting, where 21 individuals were killed because of the negligence. And here is the another property you can see. This is Flourish in guest house here. And in fact, it seems like it's again five-story building. And these are the in fact pictures we are giving you of another property of Flourish in. You can see that as of now, the door is locked from inside because they do not want that the media in fact should cover and expose their lapses. Inside pictures you can show, Rajbirji, it also in fact seems like there is a basement construction over here as well. If we can zoom in and show, is it possible to show the basement pictures? And these are the basement pictures that we are giving you, and these are the staircase. And here also it is very much clear by the construction as well that this entire building has only one entry and exit. So remember, viewers, that not just in that particular building from where 21 people were killed, this another building, this another property of a Flourish stay also has only one entry exit.
1: A quick recap of the big lapses. Let's take you through some of them. The first lapse being that this hotel had only one entry and exit point. There was no way for the survivors

0: who are trying to move out of the area to exit from another point because there's only one entry exit point. The second lapse, violation of licenses given for bed and breakfast. The third lapse is only 6 rooms were allowed to be operational. There were more than 25 rooms that were operating in that hotel building. Who gave the permission for them to be in operation? Now, the rooms were also set up in the hotel's basement. That's where the fire began. That's where the restaurant was. That's where most of the people suffered injuries, and the deaths were reported from the basement as well. The most important bit, and this is a very big lapse, the hotel had no fire, no objection certificate. Very important point there. No windows. The basement was secured with a shutter. You heard the eyewitness accounts yesterday and today. They said they had to cut open the chain around the shutter to help rescue people in the basement. Non-compliance with electricity load norms also is a huge issue. We're now being told through sources that there could have been a short circuit that led to the fire. We, of course, will bring you all the latest when it comes to the probe. We have more news coming in on this incident. Of the 21 people who unfortunately lost their lives, 12 were foreign nationals. All have been identified. 9 Indian nationals have also been identified, 8 of whom belong to the same family from Gurugram. There was one young woman who was from Mumbai among the deceased. The maximum number of deaths were of foreign nationals. We're now being told they've all been identified. Unfortunately, 8 from the same family in Gurugram in Haryana also lost their lives. We're talking about a husband, a wife, their children, the mother, as well as some relatives. They had all booked 2 rooms in that hotel because they had the father in the hospital. So while they were visiting the hospital and back, they decided to stay in those 2 rooms in the hotel that caught fire, and all of them lost their lives. The 9th Indian national is from Mumbai, is what we are hearing, while the rest, 12 of them, are foreign nationals. Of course, the government at this time will be reaching out to the different countries, and there would be a process that would be followed for those bodies to be returned. But that's the latest that we have for you. Of the 21, there were 12 foreign nationals. They all have been identified, most of them suffocating to death. The doctor who spoke on the issue had also gone on record to say that most of them died of asphyxiation. Tejshri is going to be live with us in a moment from now. She will throw light on this developing story. Like I said, the government will be in touch with the different governments where the foreign nationals hail from. Most of them were staying in this hotel because there was the Max Hospital and other hospitals in the area, and they were there for medical treatment, is also what we picked up yesterday, because of which they were lodging in this hotel. It makes it easier for them to access these hospitals when they stay closer to medical centers. Tejshri is joining me live at this point. Tejshri, what we're picking up at this point is that 12 people of the 21 were foreign nationals. Of course, the government will be in touch with the different governments at this point. Where were they from? Can you throw more light and share more details on this?
1: Well, absolutely. What we are picking up right now is that 12 people who lost their lives out of it, 12 are identified as foreign nationals, and as of now, all have been identified. Now, also what we are given to understand is after the DNA is... After the formal procedure is completed, DNA testing is done, then in fact also what we are understanding is the officials are also in touch with the concerned embassy as well, so as to actually hand over the bodies to their family members. And apart from that, also what we are understanding is out of 21, 9 of them are 9 of them are Indians, out of which 8 are those who belongs to one same family, and one girl is from Mumbai who is the 9th one who is from, who is also identified as an Indian as well. And what we are also understanding is, in all possibilities, she could be the receptionist who, in fact, at that very moment was present at that particular point. And also, in fact, we did speak to eyewitnesses who, in fact, narrated that how out of the

0: 8 family members, a couple in fact, was found in a washroom in a very suffocating condition. And you know, the manner in which they narrated this entire ordeal, they also in fact stated that the couple was hugging each other. They were sitting in the bathroom. They had locked the door so that the fire could not enter inside. But ultimately, the smoke entered inside and then they died due to suffocation. And the bodies they recovered, the last position in which the eyewitnesses saw them was in a sitting position, hugging each other. That was a very tragic situation. But yes, as of now, the bodies have been identified. 12 foreign nationals and 9 Indians. Back to you.
1: Thanks for joining us live. Those stories, extremely tragic, emerging from the incident site. We have some breaking news coming in. There's more trouble for Mamata Banerjee's Trinamool Congress. A key leader has resigned. The name of the key leader that we're being told of is Mr. Chakravarti. What we're being told is that this key leader has resigned, and it obviously is a big jolt with the person putting in his papers. After the Kolkata mayor, you have the mayor of Bidhan Nagar resigning from the post. Krishna Chakravarti has put in his papers, is the latest, and has cited personal reasons for this move. Earlier, remember, the Kolkata mayor, Firad Hakim, who is known to be very close to the former West Bengal Chief Minister Mamata Banerjee, had resigned from the post after all the churn that was witnessed in Kolkata yesterday. Chakravarti, we're being told, has sent his resignation to the municipal commissioner. We have Saurabh joining us live on the story. Another big jolt, Saurabh.
2: That's right. You know, this lady, Krishna Chakravarti, is someone who, of course, was very well known in Trinamool circles. She was the mayor of the Bidhan Nagar Municipal Corporation. Bidhan Nagar, as you know, or as it's called, Salt Lake, is a satellite township of Kolkata. And this is one of the most important municipal corporations after the Kolkata Municipal Corporation. Now, if you look at the bigger municipal corporations, which includes Kolkata, Firhad Hakim has resigned. Krishna Chakravarti has now resigned in the Bidhan Nagar Municipal Corporation. There are other municipal corporations like the Chandan Nagar Municipal Corporation, which the Trinamool Congress has lost control of. And things don't seem to be ending. Troubles don't seem to be ending for the Trinamool Congress. But now, of course, the Bidhan Nagar Mayor, Krishna Chakravarti, also resigning as mayor of the Bidhan Nagar Municipal Corporation. And this is something
1: talk
2: that
1: a bit about Ms. Chakravarti as well out here. While she cited personal reasons for stepping down, what are your sources telling you? Why has this happened?
2: Well, the larger issue here is that the people who have to run these municipal corporations are simply not being able to run. For example, in Chandanagar, you saw mass resignations of councillors. Even in Kolkata, there have been resignations. So if you cannot function as in that position, the understanding is that you will resign. But apart from that, there is considerable anger against the leadership as well, the Trinamool leadership. And this anger is particularly directed towards Mamata Banerjee's nephew, Abhishek Banerjee, the second in command of the Trinamool Congress. And much of the anger that seems to be emanating from the party seems to be directed towards Abhishek Banerjee. And that's something that we're seeing as this, as the Trinamool Congress is disintegrating. And this is something that the Trinamool Congress will have to deal with, because one after the other, these are local bodies that the Trinamool has controlled for considerable amounts of time. But, these local bodies seem to be slipping out of their control. They're falling like dominoes. And in fact, one by one, it seems, some municipality chairmen have been arrested for alleged corruption. There are leaders that are being arrested for alleged corruption. But apart from that, one by one, they're losing control of these local bodies with these resignations. And Krishna Chakravarti is a big one, because remember, Bidhan Nagar is one of the biggest corporations after, surrounding Kolkata. There's Kolkata, there's Howrah, there's Bidhan Nagar, and there's Chandanagar nearby. Right. So these corporations is where the Trinamool seems to be extremely fragile now, losing control.
1: Another jolt for Mamata Banerjee. You have, after Firhad Hakim stepping down, you have Krishna Chakravarti also, who has stepped down. She has cited personal reasons for this move, but of course, there's more than meets the eye. Can Mamata Banerjee keep the rest of the flock together. Very few left when it comes to MLAs and MPs from the party is the big question. This, of course, is the biggest political test she has faced in recent times. Saurabh, thanks for joining me live on that very big story emerging from West Bengal.

0: We at NDTV traveled across the length and breadth of West Bengal. This was the hottest election in all of India. 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
1: Why I say this, this could be a big story.
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0: that gave competition viral fever.
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12: Big news coming out of West Bengal. There are more than 20 TMC MPs who are in talks with the BJP. That's the latest that we are getting, picking up from our sources in regard to discussions that are taking place in order to quit the TMC and perhaps be joining the BJP is the breaking news that we have for you on NDTV this morning. So discussions are underway at the highest level. Many have expressed their interest in switching sides and switching loyalties, and that is to the tune of the support of 60 MLAs is with signatures is what we are picking up from our sources. So the support with signatures is to the tune of 60 MLAs, and there are many who have expressed their desire in order to switch sides and join the BJP from the TMC. There are discussions which are taking place, and they are various levels, the highest levels included as well, and that is of the TMC leaders wanting to join the BJP after this is what we are seeing is Abhishek Banerjee's role, and that is in the backdrop of all of that is where we have more than 20 TMC MPs who are in talks with the BJP. They're discussing the matter in order to quit the party in order to join the BJP. Ritik Mondal, my colleague, joining us. Ritik, take us through, now we have, breaking news coming in regard to 20 TMC MPs who are in talks with the BJP. Any names doing the rounds? When did these talks take place, or are these talks still to take place?
13: Well, what we are given to understand at this point in time, there were Mahama, but now what we are given to understand, nearly more than 20 MPs are in touch with BJP. So,
14: today is the 4th of June, exactly a month since a historic verdict that delivered the BJP to power for the first time in the state of West Bengal. It's a time of history. It's also a time of deep political turbulence and expectation in the state of West Bengal. And joining us today on NDTV is none other than Swapan Das Gupta, veteran BJP leader and also one of the new ministers in the BJP's first administration in Bengal. Swapan Das Gupta, good to have you. Thanks for speaking to NDTV first after you've become a minister. My first question is going to be just that, Swapan Das. What have the last few days been like? Portfolio allocation is yet to happen, so I won't ask you about that. But you are a minister now in the BJP's first government in West Bengal. How's it been so far?
15: Well, it's not been any different from the days since we first tasted victory on May the 4th. It's a usual round of meeting people, including people you never got to meet during the campaign, partly because certain areas were completely closed off to you. So it's also an opportunity to connect with people, connect with party workers. A usual round of activity which centers on the fact that there is a lot of expectation from the BJP now that it is in power.
14: You know, Shwapanda, one of the things you said after you took oath was, you said your first task is to remove the kachra from Bengal. What did you mean and how is that coming along?
15: Well, you know, I've compared the West Bengal that we've inherited, to a massive demolition site. There's a lot of debris around the place. And firstly, we have to remove that. That is the kachra which I'm talking about. It's a kachra which is not merely

0: physical. It's a kachra which has also affected people's lives emotionally. It's very difficult sometimes to point out how, in the midst of 21st century India, the past 15 years has been so traumatic, and how much destruction has been caused by a government in West Bengal. So, really, realistically, before we can start the process of reconstruction, and I choose the words quite deliberately, reconstruction, we have to remove a lot of the unwanted material from West Bengal. And this is a political project, this is a social project, and most important, this is also an intellectual endeavor. So that's been happening, and you can see some of the effects, some of what's been the churning which has resulted from that in what is happening in the largest opposition party in West Bengal.
1: I want to quote something that you said on social media this morning, Shwapanda, and I want to quote it exactly and then explore that a little deeper, because that is the big second story that's coming out of West Bengal right now, the implosion of the Trinamool that your party defeated. You said, and I quote, "I shed no tears for the Trinamool Congress's self-destruction. My only hope is that the political culture of the vandals doesn't start contaminating the West Bengal BJP. We in the BJP have to be always wary of false friends who are today cozying up to us because they need to wash away their past sins. The detox of Bengal cannot be left incomplete." Explain that a little further. You're obviously talking about those in the Trinamool who are rebelling right now and may seem friendly to the BJP, sir.
0: Well, I'm talking about the fact that the Trinamool Congress, in the aftermath of their defeat, are experiencing a bout of recrimination. Some of this is understandable. A defeated party always goes through postmortem. In the case of the Trinamool Congress, this is assuming a very vicious form, and it's led to a formal split in the party. Now, there is a temptation among a section of the punditry to believe that Mamata Banerjee and Abhishek Banerjee were responsible for all the ills of the Trinamool. Trinamool administration, and therefore they have to be shunned, and therefore perforce we should give an encouraging hand, we should be kindly disposed towards the breakaway faction led by Ritaprata Banerjee. I am questioning that fundamental assumption. It is true that most of the more prominent faces of the erstwhile Trinamool government happen to be in the minority faction, which still owes complete adherence to Mamata Banerjee. But the foot soldiers, the real tyrants on the ground, people who perpetrated the tyranny, they are very much on the other side. So I don't expect that we should have to choose between these. My suggestion is very simply this: plague on both your houses. You're suffering for what you did as a result. For the past 15 years, the public reaction has been so vicious. The public wants to get rid of this entire legacy of the Trinamool Congress. They want a complete detoxification process. And I don't think this sort of contrived atonement by washing yourself with some Gangajal is going to help the process of some people whose track record is not very appetizing. So this is what I've been saying. Keep your distance from both these factions. Let them play it out. Let them squabble. Let them self-destruct.
1: Yeah, regarding this self-destruction that you speak of, Shwapanda, many of the things we've seen happen over the last 7 to 8 days, were unthinkable before the election results. Open rebellion, mutinous actions, MLAs and MPs refusing to call, answer Mamata Banerjee's personal call to attend, huddles and talks and dharnas, etc. How do you read this? How do you explain such a violent shift in how the MLAs are looking at Mamata Banerjee and, responding to her instructions? Most people would say, this is suicide, political suicide, disobeying Mamata, being in the Trinamool.

0: this manner?
1: Well, obviously, it was quite unthinkable for any of them to violate the instructions of the supreme leader in the past. But you must realize why it's happening. It's happening because a lot of these MLAs in particular, not to mention lesser functionaries on the ground, feel that they can somehow atone for their sins by somehow being seen to be a little disengaged from Mamata Banerjee and Abhishek Banerjee. That people and the present government will look upon them with a greater degree of indulgence if they are to make that, if they were to put a distance between themselves and the erstwhile, the coterie which ran, the group which ran the Trinamool Congress. Now, to my mind, these are all false friends. That's why I chose that with particular care. I chose those words with care. And it is not really for the BJP to suddenly think of enhancing their own strength by getting people from the Trinamool. I think we got a very emphatic mandate, and let us live up to that mandate. We've got 208 seats in the legislature out of 294. Let us live up to the expectations people have put in. Let us forge and form a new political culture which is based on certain civilized norms, which is based on normal politics, which is based on a sense of decency, rectitude, development of West Bengal. Let's not inherit anything of what the people discarded on May the 4th.
2: Shobhanda, you've seen no doubt that, you know, many of the rebellious fingers within the Trinamool are pointing directly at the figure of Abhishek Banerjee. What did you make of that? You know, you had a violent incident recently where he was attacked. You know, the Trinamool pointed a finger at the BJP. The BJP has said that this is, you know, organic anger on the ground for people like Abhishek Banerjee. But it's undeniable that much of that anger is pointed at Mamata Banerjee's nephew. How do you read that? How do you read the, you know, what Abhishek Banerjee is having to face at this time?
1: What did Abhishek Banerjee represent? Abhishek Banerjee represented venality and arrogance of a magnitude of which was unimaginable. His speeches, the swagger, the threats which he issued during the campaign, and the terror which he struck in the hearts of people for the past 10, 15 years. The entire syndicate Raj was built by Abhishek Banerjee. So it is quite understandable that there is going to be a huge backlash against him. And this backlash is not necessarily from people who are in the Bharatiya Janata Party. It's from ordinary people. They just don't want anything to do with this upstart. And these are the very words which are being used against him. So the resentment and rebellion against Abhishek Banerjee by MLAs from the Trinamool Congress are understandable. Not that necessarily that makes them great paragons of virtue. The whole outfit was rotten, and Abhishek Banerjee merely represented the top of the rot. If you go down to the bottom, you'll find the same mini Abhishek Banerjees in evidence everywhere. So I think the question which Mamata Banerjee has to ask herself is to what extent her indulgence of her favorite nephew caused her own downfall. And if she really thinks about it hard, her answer will be quite self-evident. Yes, this boy was responsible principally for the downfall of the Trinamool edifice.
2: Shobhanda, the Trinamool Congress has faced rebellions in the past, admittedly smaller ones, and you know, things have moved on. Do you think the Trinamool will be the same after what we're seeing happen? Or do you think Mamata Banerjee, there's a tipping point that we are witnessing right now, and Mamata Banerjee and Abhishek are, you know, about to lose control of the Trinamool, in your view?
1: I reserve judgment. You see, in my view, the interesting thing about the rebellion where Ritabrata Banerjee is being put up, but more as a showpiece, he's not the real issue there. Those are the Muslim MLAs of the Trinamool Congress. Now, if a big chunk of the Muslim MLAs desert the TMC, then yes, that's going to be a very major shift in the politics of the state. And Mamata Banerjee will have to start rebuilding her electoral coalition from scratch. But till that happens, these people are basically people of no consequence whatsoever, or relatively less consequence than those who've stuck with Mamata. Mm. So I think the answer to your question is that we'll have to wait and see. But just because there's been a split, that doesn't necessarily mean Mamata's social coalition has crumbled. It really depends very much on if the Muslim MLAs decide that their future lies in having a separate party or still sticking with the TMC.
2: So how would you read, or how would you describe the thought process over someone like a Firhad Hakim stepping down as mayor, then Shwapanda, you know, given the lot of dissenting voices? Is it about, you know, reading the room? Are people trying to play safe? How would you read that? What is the thought process behind something like that?
1: Well, that's a combination of various things, but I think there is a certain confusion within the Muslim community, having supported the Trinamool Congress quite enthusiastically over the past 15 years. Now they find themselves completely without political power, and with the BJP at the helm, with the BJP with whom they have no real relationship with, because the BJP has not got any Muslim votes anyway. So there is a churning going on. It's not something which will, whose outcome you're going to see overnight. I think various options are being probed at present by them. And let's wait and see. But it's a very, very interesting development. And I think Firhad Hakim is caught in the middle of that, those pulls and pressures. And let's see how he conducts himself in the coming days. He wouldn't like to be out of tune with his community.
2: I have two more questions, Shwapanda. One, what would you say to the sections that point a finger at the BJP and accuse it of being responsible for what's happening in the Trinamool? You know, various things are being said from, you know, ED and carrot and stick, etc., to all these MLAs. Despite many of these people not having any ED cases against them, down to, you know, Shuvendu, the new chief minister, having personal scores to settle, and this is his moment, and he's engineering all of this. How would you respond to those allegations?
1: See, not having ever been in the Trinamool Congress ecosystem, I am unable to answer some of those questions, nor can I even talk about what is playing in the minds of those who at one time were members of the Trinamool Congress and occupied important positions. All I can say is that from a purely BJP perspective, it's impossible to have any relationship in the coming days, any meaningful political relationship. You can have a tactical relationship of someone abstains in voting somewhere there, or, you know, those sort of things. But no meaningful political relationship is possible with any of these factions of the TMC for the foreseeable future, neither in parliament nor in the state legislature. In the state legislature, you don't really need their support. In parliament, you might find them useful to get a two-thirds majority in some place, you know, like in the women's bill. Had the Trinamool walked out, then it would have been, the outcome would have been very different. So all those sort of little short-term strategic, tactical deals may be possible, but in terms of how it affects the larger BJP ecosystem, I think this will not have any enduring effects.
2: So then my final question would be about the India bloc in that case, Ashwapanda. You know, Mamata Banerjee has always had open national ambitions. She's seen as the big national, leader. Many pushed her to be the leader of the India bloc instead of Rahul Gandhi. How affected is all of that, given what is happening now and the scale of this result?
1: Well, you know, after the setbacks in Maharashtra, now the big setback in West Bengal, and between that you have the setback in Bihar as far as the India Alliance is concerned. Now, there's no doubt about it that the India Alliance is really on the back foot. It's struggling to find its voice once again, its rationale once again in national politics. But that doesn't mean opposition politics has ended. I think the Congress is likely to see this as a great advantage and assert once again that without the presence of a single big political party or a national political party, all these regional formations are sort of passing shoes in effect. So there's going to be that pull from the Congress. And it'll be interesting to see whether that has an effect in West Bengal, because there's a possibility that a large section of the TMC's Muslim constituency might be inclined to go and support the Congress. But to go and switch allegiance and side with the Congress. So there's a possibility of that happening. Now, I think, never write the obituary of anyone. So, at least I don't. So, it's going through a churning process. Let's see what the new turns. If the government miscalculates on some ploys, obviously the opposition will get a fillip. Right? Then there are others who are carpetbaggers who think that the cockroach party is probably the best way of creating civil unrest. So, various options, alternatives, possibilities are being explored at present. Let's see how it's going to play out, and of course how the government conducts itself is also going to have a very deep bearing on the future.
2: I'm going to leave it there. Swapan Das Gupta, great to have you here on NDTV, and all the best for your ministership. Thank you for being with me.
1: Thank you, Swapan.

0: Let's switch tracks now to get you the probe intensifying as far as the B&B, the bed and breakfast in Malvinagar in the national capital. The fire in which 21 people have lost their lives. As per sources, now short circuit can be the reason for the fire in the hotel. That is the angle that's being probed, and the police has now ruled out the possibility of a cylinder blast. As per sources, now most of the people died of suffocation as the exit gate on the roof was closed. Also, the police have found electrical appliances in several rooms. Meanwhile, the owner is now facing questioning by the police after serious lapses have come to light, including the missing fire NOC, the no objection certificate, and the unauthorized commercial operations. Bajaj has revealed that during that very questioning that he passed by the scene at the time of the incident, but he did not stop. Out of fear, he decided to flee from the scene. He also revealed that he had handed over the entire management of that B&B, the bed and breakfast, to Jay Mishra, and that is the manager of the place. And the license also was issued in the name of Jay Mishra. Meanwhile, it's the Chief Minister, Rekha Gupta, who met with the injured in the hospital. The hospital, do remember that there were more people in that B&B place, but 21 lives have been claimed. They were in all 25 rooms, while the permission for that place was only granted for 6 rooms. So those are the kind of violations that have come to light, but it could be a short circuit that could have been the reason behind that fire. Let's get you the reactions coming in.
1: देखिए एंट्री और एग्जिट का क्या है कि हम जब उस होटल में गए तो अब हमने देखा कि मेन स्टेयर से वो सेंटर में बनाई हुई है, उसके अलावा कोई एग्जिट गेट नहीं है।

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4: Now, what seemed like an isolated case is now raising much larger concerns as well. NDTV's report from another flourish stay property, again in the same area of Malvinagar, exposes similar alleged lapses, indicating that negligence may extend across the chain. From safety concerns to apparent violations of norms, the findings are suggesting a troubling pattern that puts the spotlight on the functioning of multiple flourish properties. Take a look at the details that are emerging at this point in time.
5: Not just one, but Lokesh Bajaj owns multiple such properties or runs such kind of B&Bs. And this is just a few meters away from where we were reporting, where 21 individuals were killed because of the negligence. And here is the another property you can see. This is flourished in guest house here. And in fact, it seems like it's again five-story building. And these are the, in fact, pictures we are giving you of an another property of flourish in. You can see that as of now, the door is locked from inside because they do not want that the media, in fact, should cover and expose their lapses. Inside pictures, you can show Rajbirji. It also, in fact, seems like there is a basement construction over here as well. If we can zoom in and show, is it possible to show the basement pictures? And these are the basement pictures that we are giving you, and these are the staircase. And here also, it is very much clear by the construction as well that this entire building has only one entry and exit. So remember, viewers, that not just in that particular building from where 21 people were killed, this another building, this another property of a flourish stay also has only one entry exit.
4: Now, this is what the owner of that establishment really had to say to the police. Do remember that he was on the run for about 8 hours. He was, in fact, crossing the area and he did not stop because he feared for his life. And of course, he just left the spot. It was 8 hours later when the police caught up with him. And the police, in fact, he did not, personally manage the area and that B&B that was being run by the manager of the hotel. He passed by the hotel when it was on fire, fled the scene because he was very, very scared. And the hotel operations were handled literally by someone else. And that someone else is continuing to be on the run. There were room expansions, and those expansions were not suggested by him, by another person, perhaps the manager who is on the run. Was told everything works in Delhi, sab chalta hai, which is why he decided to go ahead with that alteration and those violations as well. Now, accept that as far as the premises, they didn't really have that NOC, and that has been accepted by the owner. Mr. Bajaj has accepted that the premises did not have that no objection certificate. So many violations as far as safety norms and safety measures are concerned. The big questions really being, how did the hotel in the first place operate without this fire NOC, the no objection certificate, when it comes to making a place fireproof? And that is something that is being questioned. Then, who really cleared the operations as far as this hotel is concerned? Do remember the hotel that could only possibly have 6 rooms had 25 rooms made in that very area. The basement was also operational. So many questions are really being asked as to who allowed that structural change as far as this establishment is concerned. Are hotels being properly inspected or not? That really is being highlighted here because there were many more such establishments within that very area of Malvinagar. Why? Because of its proximity to the Max Hospital in Saket, in the national capital, where you have a lot of people, you have foreigners coming in for treatment, and which is why their family members or their friends are in fact wanting to stay close by so that they can have a close proximity to the hospital to keep going back and forth from the hospital. Now, how did these violations really go unchecked is the biggest question that we are asking here on NDTV. Tejri is joining us from the site of that incident where 21 lives were lost just yesterday. Tejri, take us to the details of where exactly is the manager right now. What are the details that we have as far as the manager is concerned? And how is it that this owner is, you know, washing his hands off, saying that he wasn't running the place, but he owned the place. It's the buck really stops with him. And it's not just this one place. There were many more such places in the same area itself.
5: Absolutely shocking lapses are emerging out, many more such places, and one of the locations from where we are reporting right now here in fact is the basement, which is of Flourish Inn, just 400 meters away from Flourish Day. This is also in fact owned by Lokesh Bajaj, and here in fact we'll try to go inside and show you the pictures actually about how the entire basement is completely working. Remember that this entire basement is fully functional. It has actually 5 rooms. Not just that, but it also has a kitchen which is fully operational. The kitchen also has, in fact, one gas cylinder, gas knob here as well. In the light, if you can show, this is the gas knob, is all what I can see. Geyser. And here it is just a one by one room where this kitchen is built, where this kitchen is constructed. And just adjacent to it, is this room. This is a double bedroom. Show these visuals of this bedroom as well, which is in fact fully right, because
4: we are using the space as we can see with the bed literally stuck to the wall, and that is what Tejri is trying to show us as to the kind of lapses that are coming to light because of the tragedy that unfolded in the other establishment of the same owner. So Bajaj, who owns this establishment as well, is trying to tell the police that he really had no say in the matter. It wasn't being run by him, it was run by the manager, and that he also was suggested by somebody as far as the structural changes are concerned, saying sab chalta hai in Delhi. Now, also, let's talk about the grief that, hangs over this one particular family from Gurugram. The, Agarwal family preparing to receive the bodies of their loved ones killed in that devastating fire in Delhi's Malvinagar. Relatives have begun arriving at the family residence to basically pay their last respects, even as the shock of the tragedy really is continuing to sink in. Among those who lost their lives was the chartered accountant Vivek Agarwal. He travelled to Delhi alongside his mother, his wife, his daughters and other relatives as well. The family had been staying at that particular area, the bed and breakfast. This was near the Max Hospital. And that is because Vivek's father, Radhe Shyam Agarwal, was undergoing treatment at the Max Hospital in Saket, just across the road. In a heartbreaking twist, the 80-year-old who was undergoing treatment is now the sole survivor of his entire family after the blaze that claimed the lives of all 8 members of the Agarwal family.
0: मतलब हमारे परिवार में से आप को एक लड़का, उनकी मदर, बिटिया, वाइफ तो भी ढूंढ ही रहे हैं, उनको तो पता ही नहीं चल रहा. हाँ, उनकी वाइफ, उनकी छोटी बेटी, उनका पता ही नहीं चल रहा वाइफ का, छोटी बेटी का कहाँ 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
6: I'm currently present in Gurgaon sector 46 and a lot of activity is taking shape here. I'm right outside the Agarwal residence where the bodies of the victims are being brought here. 5 bodies are being brought here of the victims of the Agarwal family. Remember that Vivek Agarwal was a chartered accountant, a 46-year-old chartered accountant who went with his family to Malvinagar, which is essentially in South Delhi in the Hosrani area. What essentially happened there was that a fire broke out there, and after which he lost 8 of his family members. He was also somebody who lost his life in it. He was attending to his father who was admitted in a hospital nearby. So the father is now the only lone survivor in this. You can see the ambulances right behind me. These are the ambulances carrying the mortal remains. Now, his wife Tarjani has passed away. His mother has passed away. His two daughters have also passed away in this incident. So, of course, a lot of questions being raised, especially with regards to safety protocol, with regards to fire norms in the case. We're also trying to understand what essentially went wrong. The government is also now issuing notices to similar such places which perhaps do not have an NOC like in this case.
4: Right.

0: in Malvinagar itself.
1: Well, yes, absolutely. And we are just reporting from one such establishment, and NDTV has managed to enter the very premises of a Flourish Inn here. And in fact, we'll be showing you the pictures of this very place where, in fact, the guest was staying. As of now, seems like the entire place has been vacated because of the ongoing situation. And the hotel actually is on the name of Jay Mishra. And as of now, he is also not available. Police is trying to locate him. We'll also, in fact, try to go up first and also understand so as to what is happening there as well on the fourth floor. Because remember that on fourth floor, if we talk about, then what we also understand from the Flourish stay, that the fourth floor's fifth floor actually was partially blocked. And here also what we are learning is the floor is completely locked. Here you can see there is no other escape route as well for the building as well. And if you also wish to go inside the building, then actually it is not possible to go inside the building. We'll try to, in fact, understand that is the door open as well or not. Then you see this entire door is locked. Imagine what if a fire takes place, a fire erupts over here, fire breaks out. How the individual who, in fact, tries to come over here, tries to unlock this gate, he will end up suffocating because this gate is completely locked. It has these meters, these electric meters near it. As the fire will start to, traveling towards upward, this is what will happen over here. A massive blast could also take place, resulting into more, tragedies and more lives, claiming more lives as well. But we also did travel to the basement, the first floor, second floor, third floor, fourth floor, and now this, upper floor as well, where this entire upper floor is completely locked. There is no way out that the individual can escape from here. So what he or she will do?
0: Right, Tejri, thank you for getting us those very details. And this is, of course, a very tragic story. We are going to keep getting you more details on this. For now, let's switch tracks to Tamil Nadu from the national capital. And suspense continues over the future of the BJP leader Annamalai, who remains in Delhi and has held meetings with senior BJP leaders, including Amit Shah. Do remember that meeting that took place yesterday with Amit Shah. And there was also party president Nitin Naveen and Tamil Nadu's BJP chief, who were all there at that meeting. So all this happening here in Delhi has dismissed basically the speculations of a fallout. Basically, what's being said by the BJP is that Annamalai has not submitted any sort of resignation letter and that there are no differences between them. As far as sources are saying, the BJP leadership is consulting multiple stakeholders before really taking that final call. Options are being explored, and that includes backing Annamalai's statewide outreach program, facilitating reconciliation within the state unit, or making organizational adjustments. For now, the focus basically appears to be on dialogue and consensus rather than any kind of confrontation. And from Tamil Nadu, let's switch tracks to Karnataka, a political storm that's brewing within the Congress over the contentious. This is the project as far as Tamil Nadu Congress MP Manikam Tagore has openly targeted the Karnataka Deputy Chief Minister and saying that the issue is not about who becomes Karnataka's Chief Minister, but about protecting the rights of the people of Tamil Nadu. Manikam Tagore has revealed that he skipped the swearing-in ceremony of D.K. Shivkumar because of his remarks on this very project, accusing Karnataka leaders of repeatedly politicizing the river water dispute. And the Congress MP asserted that the party will not compromise on issues affecting the interests of the people of Tamil Nadu.
2: தமிழ்நாட்டினுடைய உரிமைங்கிறதுக்கு இதை வந்து கர்நாடக அரசியல்வாதிகள் அரசியலாக்குவது என்பது அவர்களுடைய பிழைப்பு, அதை வச்சு தான் ஓடிக்கிட்டு இருக்கு. அது எடியூரப்பாக இருந்தாலும் சரி, இன்றைக்கி பதவி 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
0: 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And with that, slipping into a very short break, back with a whole lot more on the other side. Stay with us.

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5: This is the show where we bring you all the hot and happenings from the world of entertainment and lifestyle.
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5: 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And trends that kept us with the program. Hello and welcome to a brand new show. I am your host Mayank Chaudhary and this is Limelight.
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8: I'm delighted to be chairing a committee of such distinguished fellow businessmen, bankers. 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
13: मीठा या नमकीन चाहे जैसे खाओ 100% सूजी से बनी आर प्योर व मिसली स्वादिष्ट सेहतमंद हर रोज।
14: Breaking news coming out of West Bengal. There are more than 20 TMC MPs who are in talks with the BJP. That's the latest that we are getting, picking up from our sources in regard to discussions that are taking place in order to quit the TMC and perhaps be joining the BJP is the breaking news that we have for you on NDTV this morning. So discussions are underway at the highest level. Many have expressed their interest in switching sides and switching loyalties, and that is to the tune of the support of 60 MLAs is with signatures is what we are picking up from our sources. So the support with signatures is to the tune of 60 MLAs, and there are many who have expressed their desire in order to switch sides and join the BJP from the TMC. There are discussions which are taking place and they are various levels, the highest levels included as well, and that is of the TMC leaders wanting to join the BJP after this is what we are seeing is Abhishek Banerjee's role, and that is in the backdrop of all of that is where we have more than 20 TMC MPs who are in talks with the BJP. They're discussing the matter in order to quit the party in order to join the BJP. Ritik Mondal, my colleague, joining us. Ritik, take us through, now we have, breaking news coming in regard to 20 TMC MPs who are in talks with the BJP. Any names doing the rounds? When did these talks take place, or are these talks still to take place?
15: Well, what we are given to understand at this point in time, there were Mahama, but now what we are given to understand, nearly more than 20 MPs are in touch with BJP. So that's another series of jolt, they could part it from the Trinamool Congress Party. Remember yesterday, 60 MLAs, they have decided to floor their own block, cleaning the ownership of the Trinamool Congress Party, calling it the real Trinamool Congress Party. Now, it's we might see another series of this thing is going to happen with the member of the parliament, because what we are given to understand, 20 MPs are in talks with Bharatiya Janata Party, though we do not have the clarity that who are these MPs, but so far we know that several members of parliament, including Kakoli's Ghosh Dostidar, they have spoken against party's line, though we do not have confirmation whether they are going to join Bharatiya Janata Party. But the House

0: is not in order, that much we can tell you. Many MPs, what we are getting, that they are also communicating with each other and saying that making another way ahead of the Lok Sabha election that is going to take place this in 2029, and definitely it would be another series of jolt for the Trinamool Congress Party, and it will be an uphill task, because if what more we are picking up that nearly over 20 MPs are in touch with Bharatiya Janata Party. So in days to come, several things are expected. So we might see another fall in the Trinamool Congress Party. So though we do not...
1: You know, Ritik, talk us to the details of why the rebels rejecting Abhishek Banerjee while they say they continue to respect Mamata Banerjee.
0: There are multiple of things. The TMC, since the election result has come, it's being today is 4th June. So what we can see that it's within 1 month that the TMC is crumbling down and crashing down like a house of cards. And what we do understand, mostly the volume of anger it was against Abhishek Banerjee within the party, it speaks a lot, because remember, most of the MPs, they have told us, and it took only 13 days for this thing to happen, since Rituprata Bandyopadhyay surprisingly met the Chief Minister Shubhendu Adhikari at Bangabhavan in the national capital, and it was 22nd of May, and since then the party only crashed like a house of cards. So what we do understand, because most of the leaders, they went on record and spoke against Abhishek Banerjee and the senior leadership. They said the way the defeat has been treated within the party. Remember, during the first...
1: Just hold on. We have BJP MP Rahul Sinha on the phone line with us. Thank you so much, sir, for speaking with us. Your reaction to break news that is coming in of many of the MPs of the TMC wanting to join the BJP?
2: देखिए वही जॉइनिंग का
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4: मोमेंट ऑफ ट्रुथ Well, looking at the spec sheet, the fundamentals that they've gotten on this one are really, really strong.
3: A lot of our media friends called it more camera than the phone.
4: You've got the Leica Summilux main camera. You've got the Leica 5X periscope. You've got the Leica ultra wide, and you also have Leica video.
3: Not just images, we also have Leica live moments that adds motion to every emotion.
5: The 17T is built around one of those most important fundamentals of photography, reach.
3: And when you want to go further, you also have like 120x AI ultra zoom to really capture those details well.
4: Now visually, this has a 1.5K crystal res AMOLED display, hitting a peak brightness of 3500 nits. Now what I want to know is, how are you guys doing all of this?
5: That's good to have.
4: This thing is absolutely complete.
5: It's a wrap.
3: We have one more surprise. We have our fans here, we have our audience here. We are launching one more product.
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Yes, you heard that right. You are watching this live on Gadgets 360, the world's largest tech platform, NDTV 24/7, and Xiaomi India's social handles. And to break down the Xiaomi 17T, I am joined by Gautam Batra, Associate Director, Product Marketing, Xiaomi India, and renowned podcaster and tech enthusiast, Rohit Iyer. Welcome to both of you. Let's have a seat.

0: So Rohit had something to say to you first. Rohit, your question.
1: First of all, thank you so much for having me here. I've actually been tracking this device, and bringing a 5x periscope lens to a non-pro device is a huge move. So I've got a lot of questions about how you guys manage the engineering behind this one.
0: Same, I think he read my mind. What's your say on this?
2: Very glad to be here with Gadget 360. And Rohit, you're absolutely right. The periscope lens on a non-pro device is a game changer, and we believe that this will redefine mobile photography in the segment forever. So we are very excited. Let's get more into the details.
0: So over the last few years, Xiaomi and Leica have collaborated to bring that philosophy into the smartphone era. It's not just about better cameras, it's about better storytelling, right?
3: Yeah.
2: I think we actually started this journey with the Xiaomi 12S Ultra when we, you know, talked about the Xiaomi X Leica partnership. And now with the Xiaomi 17 series, we are getting world-first technologies. For example, with the 17 Ultra, we got the LOFIC technology on the 1-inch sensor and continuous optical zoom. So again, changing the entire landscape of mobile photography. And for the Ultra, you know, a lot of our media friends called it more camera than the phone.
1: But that raises a very important question for us content creators. Are we entering a world where professional photography becomes more accessible? And are the masses now going to get access to Leica's cameras?
2: That's what the Xiaomi T series is for. The Xiaomi T series, we have a couple of devices launched earlier in global, and he has seen, you know, huge success across the board. So again, you know, it brings that Xiaomi X Leica, but also the capabilities that most of the consumer would enjoy, making sure that, you know, it kind of fits in that segment.
0: On that note, I think we should now go ahead with the unboxing.
2: Yeah, are you ready for it?
0: Yes, we are.
2: All right, here is it.
0: And there we have it, the hero of the show, Xiaomi 17T with us. Thank you for this, Rohit, much needed. Let's start with the unboxing.

0: very satisfying peel there. Moment of truth. All right, so we have the box inside the box now. And opening this, the first thing we see is the sim ejector. And then there's the paperwork and case. Don't worry, I'm just building up, we'll get to the phone. This is the standard silicon case, rubberized case that we get inside the box. Gets USB protection too, that's good to have.
1: Yeah.
0: All right, getting to the phone now. Let's keep this aside for a while. And we'll see what else is inside the box first. All right, so charging cable. Should we get all of this out of the way now? Okay, so charging cable, first thing, this is USB to USB-C and the 67 watt Xiaomi charger. All right, let's get to the phone now, shall we? So let's get to the hero of the show finally. The satisfying peel. And here we have it, the violet color of the Xiaomi 17T. While this is the color taking the center stage today, we have three stunning colors in the phone. Rohit, over to you.
1: Wow. Holding this in your hand, you get a really premium touch and feel from it. I love how compact this device is for the flagship type experience that it's delivering. Hard to believe that this actually packs a Leica imaging punch to it as well, in this compact size.
0: Exactly. Now,
2: of course.
0: Over to you, Gautam.
2: I mean, I absolutely love the color. I've been pushing to make sure that, you know, in every, you know, social media post, in every time that we kind of talk about the product, this is the color that's seen. The camera deco is actually metal and has like a watch-like pattern on the sides. And the overall Leica branding, you know, kind of adds to the entire feel. Overall, I think a good camera should travel everywhere, and this is what will make sure that it does.
0: Let's get all of this out of the way first, and then we move on to the phone itself. All right, so photography is about flexibility and the ability to see a scene differently. The 17T is built around one of those most important fundamentals of photography, reach.
1: Let's talk about reach. Being an auto creator, I want to know one thing here. Now, you're calling this thing far better. You've integrated a Leica 5X periscope telephoto. That gives the segment's best zoom experience. How does that even change the everyday shooting experience for a creator like me?
2: Generally, a lot of moments that you want to capture are farthest away. Situations like, you know, when you're at a stadium watching a cricket match or a football match or at a concert or wildlife, or in my case, you know, when I went to my daughter's annual day and I was kind of late and I was standing right at the back. These moments are where, you know, this truly shines, where you can't really move forward and, you know, you can capture some great memories. And when you want to go further, you also have like 120x AI Ultra Zoom to really capture those details.

0: Also, let's talk about the incredibly popular macro photography. The Xiaomi 17T introduces telemacro photography, allowing users to capture incredible details from as close as 30 centimeters away, whether it's food, jewelry, flowers, or product shots. Another feature that will catch users' eye is the multiple focal lens. The Xiaomi 17T Master Lens System offers focal lens ranging from 23mm all the way to 115mm. That means users can choose how they want a story to look, from wide landscape to intimate portraits, without carrying extra equipment. Moving on to the portrait mode, that has become one of the most used features on any smartphone today. That's where our Leica portrait experience really shines. We have dual portrait style that create a natural separation between the subject and the background. Combined with optical telephoto lens, you get beautiful facial rendering and a very natural bokeh effect. Another interesting feature is the stage mode. Stage mode intelligently prioritizes the performer on stage and optimizes exposure to capture every highlight while preserving the atmosphere of the venue.
1: And to be fair, let me just say that all of that on this little form factor, that's I think the highlight of this show.
2: Incredible, yeah. Wow, so you've got a complete Leica imaging system over here. You've got the Leica Summilux main camera. You've got the Leica 5X periscope. You've got the Leica ultra wide, and you also have Leica video. This thing is absolutely complete.
3: Absolutely right. It's been designed to capture every perspective, every moment perfectly. And on top of it, not just images, we also have Leica live moments that adds motion to every emotion. Basically, you know, when you click a photo, it adds those extra seconds of, let's say, you know, you're kicking a photo of a kid. So when they smile and all those things, or of, you know, some balloons taking off or something like that. So you just add more moment. When you kind of, you know, try to reminisce those moments, you have more than just a photo at that point of time. So Leica Live Moments was also included on this one.
1: So moments you can actually live back in time. That's good to have. But you know, to power a true flagship camera experience, you need serious hardware under the hood, right? I think Rohit has done his research on the specs, so why don't you run us through that?
2: Well, looking at the spec sheet, the fundamentals that they've gotten on this one are really, really strong. They're packing in a 6500 milliampere silicon carbon battery. This has a 1.5K crystal res AMOLED display, hitting a peak brightness of 3500 nits. Now, what I want to know is, how are you guys doing all of this?
3: Under the hood, we have the Dimensity 8500 Ultra to basically give it immense power. And to keep it cool, we have the 3D Ice Loop system. From a software point of view, this comes with HyperOS 3. Of course, we have the largest ecosystem, so it helps manage that ecosystem a lot better. It integrates AI really well. It integrates productivity really well and lets you do a lot more, you know, in terms of interconnectivity and even talking to an iPhone, like transferring files. Between a MacBook and a Xiaomi 17T and all those you can also do. So everything is powered by the HyperOS 3.
1: So on that note, I think Gautam, Rohit, it's a wrap.
3: I think Manik, Rohit, we should wait. We have one more surprise. We have our fans here. We have our audience here. We are launching one more product, and that's the Xiaomi TV FX Mini LED TV series.

0: Xiaomi.
1: Wow, so from the palm of your hand and the smallest screen in your pocket to the biggest screen in your living room, that's a good reveal.
2: Earlier this year, we announced the Xiaomi Mini LED series, and with like great backlight control, great picture quality, high peak brightness, it actually captured a lot of consumer mindset. We did great numbers with it, and today on Gadget 360, we are happy to announce our new addition to the Mini LED series, the Xiaomi FX Mini LED TV series.
3: Now see, Mini LED is a massive talking point right now because it essentially bridges the gap between traditional OLED and LED. And I really want to understand how you guys are going to be managing the backlight zones and the blooming.
2: Thank you, Rohit, for asking that actually. It's basically very simple, and the core promise is this. You get like really good backlight control, you get really good contrast, you get really good brightness production, and all of that is packed inside a premium metal design. And it's a full array mini LED, which basically means because the precise control of the backlight, the blooming effect is minimal, the contrast is really good, the blacks are deeper, and you get like a really, really good picture quality.
3: This isn't your standard patch wall setup. You've integrated Fire TV built in natively into this mini LED hardware. Now, what I want to know is, what does this do for the entire ecosystem integration and user convenience?
2: Yes, you notice it right, Rohit. It comes with Fire TV built in, which basically means it comes with all the goodness of Fire TV, Alexa voice control. I mean, of course, you know what yes. Alexa can do for you. You can control all your smart home devices. It has deeper Prime Video integration and a lot more functionality that, you know, adds to the user convenience.
1: I mean, it's not just a smart TV, it's a smart ecosystem in itself, we can say that.
2: That's correct. And with this, what we are trying to do is, you know, while combining this with Mini LED, we're basically bringing the Mini LED technology to a lot more people.
1: So Gautam, Rohit, with viewers, I think at this point we all realize that this has turned into an incredible double header launch. So we have disruptive tech on both sides, the small screen and the big screen. So now let's get to the point. What's the big reveal? The prices.
2: So let's start with the Xiaomi 17T. It comes with a complete camera system powered by Leica optics. It has a segment best 5x telephoto, comes with a host of different features. You guys have pointed it out really well. So let's get to the price. The price for Xiaomi 17T starts from 59,999 for the 12GB 256GB variant and 64,999 for the 12GB 512GB variant. Including bank discounts, it will come down to 54,999 for the 256GB and 59,999 for the 512GB. You also have a short buyback on this, which basically, if you account for all the offers and the buyback, the experience cost for 1 year for the Xiaomi 17T will be just 19,000 rupees.
1: Wow, that's an absolutely good deal. And with 12 gigabytes of RAM in the base variant, I think that really sweetens it even further. So what about the TV?
2: The Xiaomi FX Mini LED TV. 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Comes in four sizes, 43 inch, 55 inch, 65 inch and 75 inch. 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
1: And that is some serious price for some serious tech.
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3: Now, you guys at Xiaomi are packing next-level engineering into mainstream price tiers right now. From a Leica periscope camera on the 17T to a full-array mini-LED on the TV. What do you think about this?
1: Absolutely, Rohit. This has brilliant visuals, smarter entertainment, and a game-changing reach. And on that note, it's a wrap, and a huge thank you to the both of you for joining us here on this historic TV launch broadcast with us here on NDTV Gadgets 360. For the Xiaomi 17T and the Fire Mini LED TV series, it is simply far better.

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5: What seems settled for me is unfinished business. So I rewind, I pause, I reflect, I dig, until what's buried stands up to be counted. Breaking ground, not just headlines, the meaning behind them. This is Breaking Ground with me, Vedika Sood.
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11: 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Samar Singh has finally surrendered. 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
8: Joining us live now for the first time is Rigendra Singh, senior advocate, appearing for Samar Singh.
13: The girl has gone because of the pressure created by her own parents.
8: These are difficult circumstances, but the hard questions still need to be asked.
14: आर प्योर शाही पनीर मसाला, डिलीशियस हेल्दी एवरीडे।
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15: 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I am your host Mayank Chaudhary and this is Limelight.

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1: मीठा या नमकीन, चाहे जैसे खाओ, 100% सूजी से बनी, आर प्योर वर्मिसली, स्वादिष्ट, सेहतमंद, हर रोज।
2: Big news coming out of West Bengal. There are more than 20 TMC MPs who are in talks with the BJP. That's the latest that we are getting, picking up from our sources, in regard to discussions that are taking place in order to quit the TMC and perhaps be joining the BJP is the breaking news that we have for you on NDTV this morning. So discussions are underway at the highest level. Many have expressed their interest in switching sides, in switching loyalties, and that is to the tune of the support of 60 MLAs is with signatures, is what we are picking up from our sources. So the support with signatures is to the tune of 60 MLAs, and there are many who have expressed their desire in order to switch sides and join the BJP from the TMC. There are discussions which are taking place, and they are various levels, the highest levels included as well, and that is of the TMC leaders wanting to join the BJP after this is what we are seeing is Abhishek Banerjee's role, and that is in the backdrop of all of that is where we have more than 20 TMC MPs who are in talks with the BJP. They're discussing the matter in order to quit the party in order to join the BJP. Ritik Mondal, my colleague, joining us. Ritik, take us through, now we have, breaking news coming in regard to 20 TMC MPs who are in talks with the BJP. Any names doing the rounds? When did these talks take place, or are these talks still to take place?
3: Well, what we are given to understand at this point in time, there were Mahama, but now what we are given to understand, nearly more than 20 MPs are in touch with BJP. So that's how that another series of jolt, that they could part it from the Trinamool Congress Party. Remember yesterday, 60 MLAs, they have decided to close their own block, cleaning the ownership of the Trinamool Congress Party, calling it the real Trinamool Congress Party. Now, it's we might see going to see another series of this thing is going to happen with the member of the parliament, because what we are given to understand, 20 MPs are in talks with Bharatiya Janata Party, though we do not have the clarity that who are these MPs, but so far we know that several member of parliament, including Kakoli's Ghosh Dostidar, they have spoken against party's line, though we do not have confirmation whether they are going to join Bharatiya Janata Party. But the house is not in order, that much we can tell you. Many MPs, what we are getting, that they are also communicating with each other and saying that to making another way ahead of the Lok Sabha election that is going to take place this in 2029, and definitely it would be another series of jolt for the Trinamool Congress Party, and it will be an uphill task, because if what more we are picking up, that nearly over 20 MPs are in touch with Bharatiya Janata Party. So in days to come, several things are expected. So we might see another fall in the Trinamool Congress Party. So though we do not...
2: Ritik, talk us to the details of why the rebels rejecting Abhishek Banerjee while they say they continue to respect Mamata Banerjee.
3: There are multiple of things. The TMC, since the election result has come, it's being today is the is 4th June. So what we can see that it's within 1 month that the TMC is crumbling down and crashing down like a house of cards. And what we do understand, mostly the volume of anger it was against Abhishek Banerjee within the party, it speaks a lot, because remember, most of the MPs, they have told us, and it took only 13 days for this thing to happen since Ritu সুব্রত বন্দ্যোপাধ্যায়, সারপ্রাইজিংলি মেট দ্য চিফ মিনিস্টার শুভেন্দু অধিকারী অ্যাট বঙ্গভবন অ্যাট ইন দ্য ন্যাশনাল ক্যাপিটাল, অ্যান্ড ইট ওয়াজ 22nd অফ ইউ নো মে, 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the senior leadership. They said the way it, the defeat has been treated within the party, remember during the first
0: Hello and welcome, you're watching NDTV. I'm Gargi Rawat. Coming up ahead, Mamata Banerjee faces a crisis with an implosion within her party, and now some MPs are said to be in touch with the BJP. Also a big setback for the BJP in Tamil Nadu as Annamalai is said to quit. All that coming up ahead. Let's take a look at the headlines we're tracking. Mamata Banerjee stares at another big setback, a major churn brewing within the Trinamool Congress. Sources tell NDTV more than 20 TMC MPs are in touch with the BJP. Defection buzz grows in Bengal. Cracks in the India block ahead of the likely June 8th meeting. A DMK unlikely to attend this meet in Delhi. UP distances itself from the bloc. Is the India bloc united or divided? The probe intensifies in the deadly fire in Delhi in which 21 people were killed. The police grilled the hotel owner. He claims he drove past the burning building but did not stop out of fear. The manager is now on the run. The Delhi chief minister meets victims at the hospital. Meanwhile, another deadly fire, this time in Bihar. 5 are dead in a massive fire at a hospital's ICU ward. More casualties are feared. A short circuit is suspected as the cause of the fire. The Bihar Health Minister awaits questions on the killer tragedy. Rahul Gandhi predicts an economic tsunami, makes a big claim on Prime Minister Modi, says Modi may not remain in office within a year. The BJP is out.

0: All right, the big breaking news we're bringing you is that a BJP leader, Annamalai, who it was being speculated and reported here on NDTV that he would be quitting the party, finally that announcement is likely to be made tomorrow in Chennai. So a big setback for the BJP in Tamil Nadu. K. Annamalai likely to resign from the BJP tomorrow. He's going to make that announcement. Remember, he had come to Delhi where he met with the BJP president as well as Home Minister Amit Shah. The information at the time was that they'd asked him to hold on, to think about it. Remember, he's one of the most prominent faces for the BJP in Tamil Nadu. However, finally, it seems he has decided to quit the party and he's going to make the announcement tomorrow in Tamil Nadu in a press conference. This is something that he had told the media there, that he would go to Delhi and that he would come back and speak to them in a more leisurely fashion. The information that NDTV had learned was that he would be launching some sort of a people's movement on the ground and he would be traveling across the state, and finally that could culminate into a political party. So he wants to launch some kind of people's movement in Tamil Nadu, and this comes after the success of Vijay and TVK and the fact that Vijay had such a resounding success and popularity. Annamalai had been said to be unhappy with the BJP over the last couple of months. He was not happy with the direction they were taking, and also he felt no preparations were being made for the 2029 general elections, and that is something he has an eye on, and he will like to start a people's movement, and that could eventually culminate in a political party. Also, he did not want to split with the BJP or leave the BJP on some kind of a bitter note. That was also something that was being emphasized. He wanted to leave the BJP on cordial terms, which is why he came to Delhi. He met with the BJP chief as well as Amit Shah, and now that announcement likely tomorrow. Let's go across to Vasudha, who's been tracking this story. And Vasudha, so finally, after all the speculation and information, Annamalai said to announce his exit tomorrow.
1: That's right, Gargi. What I understand, and I just spoke to people close to him, they were waiting to hear from the Prime Minister. His team has already conveyed to the Prime Minister. He wants all of this exit to be on call.

0: cordial terms. He doesn't want any bad blood. Because remember that he has differences with the party, but he also feels that being part of a national party is not going to help him reach his full potential. He's seen as the most visible, articulate face of the BJP. The party tried very hard to stop him, understand his issues. They asked him to wait for a few days, which is why he did. This is his, third or fourth day of being in Delhi. And from now, of course, he leaves and he's expected to make an announcement tomorrow. What we understand is that he'll be starting a non-political movement in which he will talk about issues. He will take on the ruling party, TVK. He'll also take on the Dravidian parties. At the same time, he has made it very clear that his respect for the Prime Minister remains very much what it was. But a political party could also be in the offing. This, I think, is, in some ways, a closure on this whole controversy, because he came to Delhi, he met with the leadership. The party tried hard to retain him because the party wants to clear the perception that it is not against dynamic leaders. It wants to make it clear that it is for dynamic leaders, leaders who, speak their mind. But clearly that doesn't seem to have worked out. And now Annamalai could be heading to Chennai and going ahead with his plan, something that he's already decided. Incidentally, it's also his birthday today. So I think we can expect an announcement from him tomorrow or day after.
1: All right, Vasudha, and also tell us why this is such a big loss for the BJP in Tamil Nadu, because Annamalai was, seen as this young, feisty leader, former IPS officer, someone who was known on the national stage as well.
0: That's right, Gargi. In fact, he has a story that sells very much. It's a story that's inspiring because he is a former IPS officer. He comes from a deprived background. He comes from a rural background. And, he cracked the CAT examination, was part of the prestigious Indian Institute of Management. So he's seen as someone who's inspirational to youngsters and also to households. And he has an accomplished career. He left that to join the BJP. And he was also not from the upper caste backgrounds. He was somebody who came from the middle class, an OBC background. So he also brought a lot of value and visibility to the BJP in Tamil Nadu, a state that the party has found it very difficult to sort of like breach. So in some ways, there's a lot of value that he added to the party in terms of articulation of the non-Dravidian, nationalist ideology that the Prime Minister wants to promote. And he made the BJP an acceptable face in the state, much more than other leaders did. But he also lost his own elections. And he also probably, disagreements also was something that was a major feature during his regime, because he did not get along with Edappadi Palaniswami, and AIADMK was important for the BJP to have some political relevance, because visibility is important, but vote share and seats are important as well. So there is much that he could have done. There's much more that the party could have done as well.
1: All right. And Vasudha, launching a people's movement and may culminate in a political party. This is also, it seems to be something inspired by Vijay's success, because we do know Annamalai earlier, did try. He did those Pad Yatras. And as you said, he appealed to the youth of Tamil Nadu. But because of the BJP, perhaps it didn't translate into any sort of electoral success.
0: That's right, Gargi. In fact, that's the most important question here. Annamalai was not seen as a communal figure. Annamalai was not seen as an upper caste.

0: directed. He was dynamic, articulate, somebody who could talk about an alternate philosophy to the Dravidian ideology that both AIDMK and DMK swear by, more the DMK. So in some ways, he gave, he could articulate what the BJP stands for. He also in some ways helped the national BJP make sense of Tamil Nadu in ways that others haven't, which is why his importance grew in the party. But in terms of launching a non-political movement, you're right that the TVK has created a certain sense of momentum. It's a politicized society now, a society that has rejected the Dravidian forces and is also looking for alternative. Probably with Annamalai also thinks that a large section of educated people who voted for the TVK as an alternative to the Dravidian forces might get frustrated or might get disenchanted with the TVK because of its possible lack of emphasis on governance, which is also possible, which is something that we see with many parties. And that is where probably Annamalai wants to come in and make a difference. He wants to be there. He wants to be part of the mainstream. He wants to keep showing up so that at some point when people are tired and are looking for an alternative to the TVK, his party is ready.
1: All right, Vasudha, thanks so much for joining us with all those developments. And let's go across to Aishwarya, who's also joining us on this story. And Aishwarya, we saw Annamalai held a series of meetings when he came to Delhi, Nitin Naveen, Amit Shah, but seems he's made up his mind and that announcement is likely tomorrow.
2: Well, certainly he was asked to camp in the national capital and then let the high commands get back to him. And certainly, I think it has what Annamalai was thinking for so long to quit the party. He had already made his mind before arriving in the national capital, but he delayed the decision of quitting the party since Amit Shah clearly stated that let us get back to you. Of course, he held the meetings with DL Santosh, Amit Shah, BJP President Nitin Naveen, and those were the separate meetings where he clearly told the high command that what is his future course of action would be. And certainly a people's movement is something that Annamalai's close aide has told NDTV earlier that he would be starting a public people's movement, but he wanted a cordial exit from the Bharatiya Janata Party. Now the sources clearly indicating to us that after 3 days of camping in the national capital, Annamalai tomorrow will be going back to the state of Tamil Nadu, and there he will be organizing a press conference. He would be telling his future course of actions, and certainly whether it would be a people's movement later turning into a political party so that a competitor can be can be seen as far as TVK's Vijay is concerned. So clearly, it is going to be very, very interesting as to how things pan up. But the top leadership of the Bharatiya Janata Party also stated that there are good wishes from the BJP to Annamalai as he has taken the party forward. The vote share under his state presidentship has increased multifold times. And therefore, the reason perhaps now a final decision by Annamalai has been made. Top sources indicating that tomorrow he will be resigning from the Bharatiya Janata Party and will be announcing his future course of action.
1: All right, Aishwarya, thanks so much for joining us with all those details and developments. Well, let's shift focus now to West Bengal and the crisis in the Trinamool Congress. A full-blown revolt is now shaking Mamata Banerjee's party. Amid the turmoil, Mamata has got another jolt as Bidyanagar Mayor Krishna Chakrabarty resigned after the Kolkata Mayor Firhad Hakim had resigned. Meanwhile, sources have indicated that more than 20 Trinamool Congress MPs are currently in talks with the BJP, and discussions over a possible switch are taking place at the highest levels. This is what, sources are telling us. They further claim that support from nearly 60 TMC MLAs has already been mobilized, with signatures allegedly collected as part of the ongoing political exercise. Earlier, 58 MLAs claimed to be the real Trinamool after Speaker approved Ritabrata Banerjee, the man leading this rebellion, as the new leader of opposition in the assembly. Meanwhile, BJP MLA Swapandas Gupta has cautioned the BJP against any of these leaders joining the party.
3: Can you tell us the sequence? When did you, what triggered this move to come out of the Trinamool Congress, and how did it happen? If you could just tell our viewers, because no one has told us what was the sequence of events that led up to yesterday.
4: We were made to sign one register as attendance, and then later we found that that registered was got transformed into a resolution.

0: in that resolution stating who would be the LOP, who would be the chief whip. But what we had done, we had signed in a register, and that signature was as an attendance. And there were names of MLAs written in block letter who were not even present in that meeting. And that got submitted. When we got to know Ritobroto Banerjee and myself, we thought that this is something not only immoral, but this cannot be done in an assembly. This is flouting the rules of the assembly. We brought this to the notice of Honorable Speaker. He asked for an inquiry, given an order for an inquiry. And once the inquiry started, it came out that what we thought that it might have happened, that has happened. There are signatures, there are rather names of the MLAs in block letters who were not present in that meeting. So such kind of immoral activities, we thought we should not be part to it, because as we take oath, we have our allegiance towards the law, and that what we expressed. And when it came out in open, there were MLAs who started contacting us, supporting our move. And that transpired into what has happened yesterday.
1: Did you not raise this with the party itself, that why signatures had been forged within the party? Did you raise it with the leaders and, say, Mamata Banerjee herself?
0: With whom? With whom we would raise? We do not get a chance to speak to our leadership. If we question anything, then we are being told that I have tweeted, see the tweet, you'll get the answer. So in such kind of an ambience, there is no scope of asking any question or discussing anything. So whom we would ask?
1: Mr. Saha, why not you, the leader of the opposition? Why Ritobroto Banerjee as the leader of the opposition amongst the 58 signatures that have come in? There are veteran politicians even amongst the 58. Why not you? Why Mr. Ritobroto Banerjee?
0: That was a democratic decision. From the very beginning, we have taken a stand that here orders won't be given by one or two person. Decisions won't be made by one or two person, and the rest would have to follow. Everything would have to happen through discussion in a democratic way. And that's how it should happen. If these 58 MLAs are together, they are the principal opposition. And the principal opposition decides who be their leader. They have decided Ritobroto to be the leader, so be it.
1: The letter that was submitted yesterday to the speaker did not say Mamata Banerjee as the head of the party. She's the chairperson of the Trinamool Congress. You all want her as a chief advisor. You and Ritobroto have both been suspended, expelled from the party. Why do you think Mamata Banerjee should be an advisor, and why is she not being touted as the chairperson of the party?
0: It was a letter given by the MLAs. So it's a matter of the Legislative Assembly. So the question of mentioning Mamata Banerjee's name does not come there, because she is not an elected MLA. So it is the elected MLAs who have taken this stand, this decision, and have submitted. Hence, the letter did not have Mamata Banerjee's name. And she definitely has been a stalwart leader, a firebrand opposition leader, then chief minister for 15 years. There is no doubt that she started this party, but the ideology with which she started this party does not exist.
2: Is waqt hamare saath hai, Trinamool Congress ke vidhayak Shobhandeep Chattopadhyay. बंगाल में फिलहाल तृणमूल कांग्रेस की जो हालात है, इसके बारे में चर्चा करने के लिए वो वही शख्स है, क्योंकि जो 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
2: All right, some breaking news now coming in, and government sources have told NDTV on the delimitation bill that they're considering bringing back the bill. Remember, it did not pass in the Lok Sabha, but the government now considering bringing it back as part of its larger electoral reform plans. The centre has held positive discussions, we're told, with parties such as the DMK and Trinamool Congress, and is continuing its outreach to build consensus. In fact, the government emboldened by their success in West Bengal and obviously what's happening with the Trinamool Congress, so discussions held there. The government sources say that once consultations are completed and a broad agreement is reached, the bill will be brought forward. So that is the big breaking news. The government again considering bringing in the delimitation bill, saying they've had positive discussions with the TMC and DMK. Let's go across to Aishwarya. Aishwarya, give us more details. This is a bill that did not pass in the Lok Sabha, and now the government is considering bringing it back.
3: Well, the top government sources have informed us that the government's assessment is that a consensus-driven approach will be critical to avoid turning delimitation into a politically decisive issue. Remember, the government needs 2/3 of majority to pass the delimitation bill, and they failed to do so in the last parliament session. But this time it is government which is preparing to bring back delimitation bill again in the upcoming monsoon session of parliament. And among those consulted are the DMK and the Trinamool Congress, while discussions also underway with other regional parties as well. Sources have clearly indicated to us that the government has initiated consultations with several regional parties, engaging with the stakeholders across the political spectrum. Now, remember, it is the DMK who is very angry with the Congress party recently, because the Congress has joined hands with the TVK, and the DMK has also written it to the Parliamentary Affairs Minister to change the seating arrangement with the Congress party. And it is an opportunity that the centre is seeking to bring up the DMK in their favour as to pass the delimitation bill. The government has already being very firm of stating that before 2029, one nation, one election bill will be passed. The delimitation is something that is on their agenda. And therefore, the reason perhaps when on one side, the DMK is parting ways from the Congress party, on the other side, the Trinamool Congress also had frictions in their own party. So yes, the Trinamool Congress would be approached, and the government of course has also indicated that there has been positive approach by these political parties as being in the initial levels of talks with these political parties. So yes, the government is in touch with them, and in all likelihood, in the upcoming monsoon session, the government likely to bring up the delimitation and the One Nation, One Election bill in the parliament to get this passed.
2: All right, thanks so much, Aishwarya, for joining us with that big breaking news. The government intending to bring the delimitation bill in parliament once again. All right, let's get you the latest on the Delhi fire horror, and the probe has intensified into the hotel fire in which 21 people have died. According to sources, a short circuit is seen as the reason for the fire. The police has ruled out the possibility of a cylinder blast. And also sources are saying most of the people died of suffocation as the exit gate on the roof of the building was closed. Remember, this was an illegal hotel. They had permission only for 6 rooms, but were functioning many, many more. Also, the police have found electrical appliances in several rooms. Meanwhile, the owner is now facing police questioning after the serious lapses, including a missing fire NOC and unauthorized commercial operations have been revealed. The owner, Mr. Bajaj, revealed during interrogation that he passed by the scene at the time that the fire had broken out but did not stop out of fear. He fled the scene. He also revealed that he had handed over the entire management of this hotel to Ajay Mishra and that all licenses were issued in his name. Meanwhile, Chief Minister Rekha Gupta met the injured in the hospital. Remember, there's been massive outrage over this fire in this area of Malviya Nagar, of this Hosrani area, and the Delhi government has promised a crackdown. Now, what seemed like an isolated case is now raising larger concerns. NDTV's report from another property, Flourish Stay in Malviya Nagar, exposes similar alleged lapses, indicating that negligence may extend across the chain. From safety concerns to apparent violations of norms, the findings suggest a troubling pattern that puts the spotlight on the functioning of multiple Flourish properties. Take a look.
4: NDTV has exclusively managed to reach to the basement of another property of a Flourish Stay, and we are actually in the basement of another property which is just 200 to 300 meters from the very place where the incident took place, or I should say a man-made disaster. And here, in fact, what we'll be showing you is actually quite surprising and shocking. There in the basement was only a restaurant that was running illegally, but here is a complete floor, viewers. This is a complete room, a two-bed bedroom, which in double bed bedroom, which is completely functional. You can see proper television, AC, fan, and a geyser. Everything is installed. Almirahs are there, and not just one room. There are 1, 2, 3, 4, and in total 5 rooms being constructed, and all were operational, completely functional. Some medicines are also kept over here. It seems like they are for the, probably a patient could have been staying over here because the hospital is nearby. So the manner in which, you know, this entire hotel is functioning actually from the basement is raising serious questions on the administration. The incident has just taken place over there, and how in fact this hotel was running in basement since past so many years. Why were the authorities unaware about the fact? I cannot see any fire extinguisher in this building, in this entire ground floor, in this basement actually. Not a single fire extinguisher, no water sprinklers here in this lane, and in fact that is why it is quite surprising and shocking to see such kind of pictures emerging out from the same property owned by Lokesh Bajaj. With camera person Rajiv, this is Rajveer, this is the HD4 NDTV from Delhi.
2: All right, so that is a property of the same, you know, chain of hotels. But let's now go across to Rehesha, who joins us from Hosrani, where this fire broke out yesterday, in which 21 people were killed. And Rehesha, what is the latest you can tell us? You know, the investigations, it's absolutely tragic. Foreigners dead, people of one family have been killed in this fire. What is the latest?
5: Right, absolutely, Gargi. It's day two, and as you can see, it was drizzling a short while ago, but the police officials are deployed here. I'll ask my camera person to pan inside the burned building, the flourishing. There are a team of 3 to 4 forensic people who are inside the building to ascertain the cause of the fire. We spoke to some of the residents here, and they have the same thing to say, that like Flourish Inn, the building in front of which I'm standing, there are at least 2 to 3 such buildings of the same owner, Lufkesh Bajaj, who has, of course, been arrested after being on run for at least 10 hours. And they say that, again, all these hotels have only one entry and exit point. I'll ask my camera person to pan into that door. You see, that's the electronic entry and exit gate. And because of the fire which broke out from the basement, it traveled up to the other floors. The rooftop exit door was also shut. And because of suffocation, because of only one entry and exit gate, at least 21 people died because of the inferno. What we're also learning is that Lufkesh Bajaj gave the whole onus of the building to Jay Mishra, who's the hotel manager, who, as we speak, is on the run. Lufkesh Bajaj also said, we have some police officials here who are trying to gauge the situation here, and they're perhaps asking us to move a little front, ask some camp person to move a little behind. But at this point of time, this is the current state of situation right now. Gargi, back to you.
2: All right, Rehesha, thanks so much for joining us. Rehesha, they're reporting, you know, from the spot where that fire broke out yesterday, in which 21 people were killed. As you can see, the police also there, and now many other properties in the area also being investigated. With that, we'll slip into a short break. More on the other side.

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5: We've got that first picture of DK Shivakumar with Siddaramaiah inside his residence. Breaking image here on NDTV.
6: This is breakfast 2.0 because this is a follow-up.
7: The muscle flexing in Bengaluru has begun all over again.
8: The biggest news break that we've brought to our viewers, the Sarkara riddle is once again erupting in Karnataka.
9: Exclusive scoop on Karnataka Game of Thrones coming in.
10: Deepak Bhupanna is reporting that Siddaramaiah will resign. High command was in favor of a transition of power.
11: Mr. Siddaramaiah is going to relent and Mr. DK Shivakumar is expected to take over as the new chief minister of Karnataka.
8: Huge piece of breaking news that we as a team have been right about here on NDTV for the last few days, I might add.
12: DK Shivakumar's car has arrived. 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
13: What is the CM formula that's going to be on the menu?
12: First pictures here of the hug between Siddaramaiah and DK Shivakumar. Breaking it as always, first and exclusive here on NDTV. Siddaramaiah has said this to all his cabinet colleagues over breakfast. He said, I have agreed to the High Command's recommendation that DK Shivakumar will be his successor.
6: So he was only willing to shake hands with us. He just looked at us. I asked him a question, aren't you coming to the Rajya Sabha? Yeah. He didn't say, he just looked straight and then we moved on to DK Shivakumar.
12: Here's Mr. Siddaramaiah, the outgoing chief minister, is heading towards the governor's house right now.
14: What seems settled for me is unfinished business. So I rewind, I pause, I reflect, I dig, until what's buried stands up to be counted. Breaking ground, not just headlines, the meaning behind them. This is Breaking Ground with me, Vedika Sood.
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Welcome back. Congress MP Rahul Gandhi has sparked a fresh political storm with a series of explosive remarks warning that India could be hurtling towards an economic tsunami. Addressing a gathering, Rahul Gandhi claimed that the country is witnessing signs of an internal rebellion, and he alleged that the ongoing economic situation could trigger widespread turmoil. He also said that Prime Minister Narendra Modi may not be in office for another year, while also expressing fears that the BJP could impose a state of emergency in the future. Now, these remarks have triggered a sharp political backlash, with the BJP accusing Rahul Gandhi of spreading fear and misinformation. The BJP called Rahul Gandhi the leader of propaganda and alleged that it is the Congress, not the country, that is facing an internal revolt. With that, we'll slip into a short break. More news coming up on the other side. Do stay with us.

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7: 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Unfiltered list of things I saw and observed on the ground.
8: Very special ground report from the line of control. There were some children who've lost limbs in the shelling.
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0: to bring the coverage together for you. 90% voting is not common. That's 140 elections with less than 70%. Tuvendu Adhikari leading at this moment. 5 states, 824 assembly seats, an election that felt more like a war.
1: Again, going to shift focus to West Bengal, bring in our colleagues from the ground as well.
2: We've got some breaking news just coming in.
0: Kanchan Gupta to wear this morning. Green was not one of them. Kanchanda, what's going on here?
1: Khela ho be.
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0: This holds, Pradeep Gupta will be dancing. 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
0: To all our viewers who've joined us in this long day, thank you very much for spending your time, for trusting NDTV.
5: The situation in the Strait of Hormuz right yes. now and Iran.
6: Welcome back, and some breaking news now coming in. Yet another fire in this in Hyderabad, where a huge fire has broken out in Amirpet. This is at a building opposite an area which houses several coaching centers and electronic shops. The police are carrying out rescue work. This fire spread rapidly in the area and to nearby shops as well. Local traders and residents in panic. Firefighters are at the scene and efforts are underway to control the fire. The police is involved with rescue operations. The cause of this fire is yet to be determined, and there are no reports of any sort of injuries yet. All right, so yet another fire, this time in Hyderabad. With that, we'll sip into a short break. More news and updates coming up on the other side. Stay with us.

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6: TV 24/7. The hope is that beyond this election, this will be one of the major issues. With multiple challengers in the fray, the TMC also has done a bit of DJing. Remember, this is also a district that has been plagued by communal violence. Come to some of the sabhas that the BJP is also organizing, especially in the villages of West Bengal.
5: When stories have impact.
7: Padmasar Joshi, managing editor and prime-time anchor.
5: Then news has influence. The buck stops here with Padmaja Joshi.
6: Your work is being watched by people. You think that you're making an impact in this time. I think that's really a huge validation, very rewarding. And I'm pretty certain that Team NDTV will go from strength to strength.
8: आपने तो दीदी को एकदम धो डाला।
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8: How will you celebrate?
9: झालमुड़ी माचर झोल विद रसगुल्ला।
11: You know, you remember, you promised me that you will come to Kabini and do an interview with me. You like going to the forest?
12: This is a declaration of our state that to the entire country that our Kerala is secular.
13: ये विजय बंगाल की जनता के विशेष करके मातृशक्ति की।
8: One clip that went most viral was the non-interview. Crew spent some time with him. We have these whistles out for you, and the whistles are for the fact that you got the poll right, which is quite fantastic.
14: We saw you campaigning, ma'am, for the RG Kaur victim's mother as well. You know, that was a telling moment. Do you believe that that incident in some ways was a tipping point?
15: I think that was not the only incident.
16: Tabhi puran khule তুই মুখ ফুটে তোর মনের কথা একলা বলো রে, যদি তোর ডাক শুনে কেউ না আসে তবে একলা চলো রে।
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0: We at NDTV traveled across the length and breadth of West Bengal. This was the hottest election in all of India. 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
0: Stories that no one else had.
3: The memorial they have built is not just for Avicii.
0: Houses still bear the scars of bombs that were thrown inside. Moments that gave competition viral fever.
4: जनता एक गुंडा राज को खत्म करना चाह रहा
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8: This is the show where we bring you all the hot and happenings from the world of entertainment and lifestyle.
9: Really?
8: Fashion that made you gag. 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
1: Big news coming out of West Bengal. There are more than 20 TMC MPs who are in talks with the BJP. That's the latest that we are getting, picking up from our sources, in regard to discussions that are taking place in order to quit the TMC and perhaps be joining the BJP is the breaking news that we have for you on NDTV this morning. So discussions are underway at the highest level. Many have expressed their interest in switching sides, in switching loyalties, and that is to the tune of the support of 60 MLAs is with signatures, is what we are picking up from our sources. So the support with signatures is to the tune of 60 MLAs, and there are many who have expressed their desire in order to switch sides and join the BJP from the TMC. There are discussions which are taking place, and they are, various levels. The highest levels included.
0: Hello and welcome. You're watching NDTV Newsroom. I'm Gargi Rawat. We bring you all the breaking stories right here from the news floor. And coming up ahead, the big challenge for Mamata Banerjee is not just MLAs, but also MPs, it seems, are in touch with the BJP. Also coming up ahead, Annamalai is all set to quit the BJP, so a setback for the party in Tamil Nadu. All that and more. First,

0: look at the headlines we're tracking. Mamata Banerjee stares at another big setback, major churn brewing. Sources tell NDTV more than 20 TMC MPs are in touch with the BJP. Defection buzz is growing. The probe intensifies in the deadly Delhi hotel fire in which 21 people were killed. The police grilled the hotel owner. He claims he drove past the burning building yesterday when the fire broke out but didn't stop. The manager is now on the run as the Delhi chief minister meets with victims at the hospital. In big news, sources have told NDTV the government is considering bringing back the delimitation bill as part of its larger electoral reform plan. This after talks with the DMK and Trinamool Congress. After days of will he, won't he, a big setback for the BJP in Tamil Nadu as Annamalai is all set to exit the party. He will make the big announcement in Chennai tomorrow. Another fire tragedy, this time in Muzaffarpur in Bihar, where five people have died in a massive fire at a hospital's ICU ward. More casualties are feared. A short circuit is suspected. The health minister evades questions. And Rahul Gandhi has predicted an economic tsunami. Also makes a big claim on Prime Minister Modi, saying he may not remain in office within a year. The BJP hits out. All right, some breaking news now coming in from Delhi, and a day after the tragic fire in which 21 people were killed in Malviya Nagar in a hotel there. Now the authorities are taking action, and there are now reports coming in that authorities have begun sealing other buildings here. This is a joint committee led by the district magistrate who will begin sealing drive in Malviya Nagar from today. The buildings were found violating fire safety and building norms, and they all will be sealed. This is a day after the tragic fire in which 21 people died. And today, authorities, remember, we did hear from the Delhi government that they would take strict action. And now news coming in that the Delhi government is cracking down. An inspection is taking place in this area in Malviya Nagar. This is the Hosrani area. And now there will be a crackdown on all the buildings that are violating norms in this area. Let's go across to our reporter Ishika for more on this story. Ishika, tell us, what are you, what can you tell us right now? And this is something that was expected after the fire yesterday, because there was a huge outrage over, you know, the fact that permission was there only for 6 rooms. However, this hotel had several more rooms, over 20 rooms there. Tell us what's happening now.
1: Well, Gargi, as you rightly said, after that very unfortunate tragedy, we did see that a series of meetings were held by the Delhi government, be it the Delhi LG or be it the Delhi chief minister. Now, yesterday itself, the Delhi government had formed this joint committee, which would be led by the district magistrate. And there would be, in fact, officials from the MCD department, from, in fact, you know, the other department, be it the power department, the home department. And these would be conducting first the survey. And after the survey report will be submitted, the sealing drive would begin. So let me tell you that the survey or the audit of such commercial establishment, which includes such B&Bs, hotels, and, you know, other such establishment, the survey in the Malviya Nagar was already going on since yesterday late evening. And what we are getting to know as per the government sources now is that from today, in fact, in just a short while from now, we will see that the action will begin in, you know, on the ground zero, which means that these joint committee will start the sealing drive. And that also means that any commercial establishment which will be found violating the fire safety norms, they will be sealed at the spot. So certainly no warning, no more notices, just, you know, just action. And that will be the sealing action that will be done by this Delhi government joint committee that would be led by the district magistrate. And this is the Delhi government in action. They have said that this, after this tragedy, after 21 people lost their lives, this action is very much needed, and that is why 18 properties had already been identified. So the sealing operation is going to start just a short while from now on the ground zero in Malwa Nagar. Over to you.
0: All right, so the Delhi authorities really cracking down there, Ishika, and you know, a day after that deadly fire in which 21 people died, now the sealing operation will begin. Remember, lots of questions were raised as to bylaws, building bylaws and rules being violated by buildings in this area and the hotel in which the fire had actually broken out. So let's tell you about the probe now that's been taking place, and that is gathering steam after 21 people lost their lives in that hotel fire. According to sources, a short circuit is being seen as the reason that this fire broke out. The police has ruled out the possibility of a cylinder blast, and according to sources, most of the people died of suffocation as the exit gate on the roof was closed and there was no other exit behind the building. Also, the police have found electrical appliances were kept in several rooms. Meanwhile, the owner is facing police questioning after all these serious lapses have emerged, including a missing fire NOC and unauthorized commercial operations. Lovekesh Bajaj, the owner of this property, revealed during the interrogation that he had in fact passed by the scene at the time of the incident, at the time that the fire broke out, but he did not stop out of fear. He fled the scene. He also revealed that he had handed over the management of the hotel to Ajay Mishra and that all licenses were issued in his name. Ajay Mishra is currently missing. He's said to be on the run. Meanwhile, Chief Minister Rekha Gupta has met with the injured in hospital.
2: ये एंट्री और एग्जिट का क्या है कि हम जब उस होटल में गए तो अब हमने देखा कि मेन स्टेयर से वो सेंटर में बनाई हुई है, उसके अलावा कोई एग्जिट गेट नहीं है, एक ही गेट बना हुआ था.
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0: All right, so those were some eyewitness accounts. But let's now go across to our reporters who join us from the spot there. And Rahesha and Tejri are both there in Malwa Nagar. And Rahesha, first to you, tell us the latest on the investigation right now, because the manager of this hotel is still on the run.
6: Well, absolutely, Gargi. Let's just show you what's happening on day two right here. The forensic team, they were here and they are sifting through the charred debris of the building here, which is completely burnt out. We tried to talk to them, but they are saying that the investigation is still going on to ascertain what led to the cause of the fire. I'll ask some camera person to also pan and show you the mattresses which are lying there. Police officials have, of course, been deployed here. Now, like we've been telling you, that there was just one entry and exit gate here, the electronic gate, which is also shut. People had to jump through the window and the mattresses are still lying on the ground. The government has perhaps swung into action, and there have been a lot of buildings like this which has been sealed. But for the benefit of all our viewers, this is Flourish in Lovekesh Bajaj, who is under police custody. There are similar such hotels that he owns. He owns three such hotels: Green Residency, Flourish Stay and Flourish Inn as well. And all these hotels again have only one entry and exit point. He also told to the authorities that the onus of running the hotel was given to Jay Mishra, who is on the run. But we also spoke with some of the residents here, and they are saying that there are multiple such hotels like Flourish Inn right in South Delhi's Malwa Nagar, which accommodates foreigners for cheap medical treatment and on affordable stay. But major question arises, Gargi, who is supposed to be held accountable, because 21 people have lost their lives, and the ones who are in the hospital as well are on the verge of demise. Back to you, Gargi.
0: All right, thanks so much, Raheshwar. They're joining us from the spot where that fire broke out. You can see that burnt building right behind her. But Tejshree, as Raheshwar was saying, now the focus really on other buildings that are violating, you know, these building bylaws. Already we heard from Ishika that authorities are cracking down. They're already making a list of all these buildings. You visited some of those buildings. Take us through what this area is like and what did you find?
5: Absolutely. We carried out a reality check, not just in one, but multiple such kind of infrastructures that are located over here. And also one of the most important thing is we did report from the very building that is owned by Lokesh Bajaj. The name of that building is Flourish Inn, and in fact, that also flouted all the norms. So you will be surprised to know that the entire building in its basement had 5 rooms and it's a hotel, along with the kitchen, which also had a cylinder, a geyser, and also in fact, gas stove, and God knows how, in fact, it was, you know, running since so long. It was functional since so long. It had no fire extinguisher as well. And this was a similar kind of condition that we observed, not in just, but in other properties as well. As far as the investigation is considered, that is, in fact, underway. The police, in fact, has been talking about how...
0: Right.
5: Roof exit of a Flourish Inn was also completed.
0: Right. In fact, Tejshree, we're going to show our viewers that report that you filed from that particular inn. It is the same Flourish Inn. This is the same, you know, brand that caught fire yesterday. It is a Flourish Inn, a bread and breakfast place, but it was found to be violating several norms. Tejshree visited another such Flourish Inn right there in Malvinagar. Take a look at what she found.
5: Well, NDTV has now reached to the top floor of Flourish Inn, which is also an another property of Lokesh Bajaj. And why it is important, viewers, to show this picture? It is because it is being reported that many individuals lost their lives due to suffocation because they tried to reach to the upper floor, to the terrace, but the terrace was locked. Why it was locked, the Flourish Inn, we don't know. And here it is the same condition again. The terrace over here is completely locked. You can see, imagine the condition if somebody has to come upstairs to rescue himself, or in fact he must have been thinking that I can go out from this door, I can go out to the terrace and breathe some air so that I can save my life. But what he gets over here, this door which is locked from outside. Why the door is locked from outside? You see, there are these big wires, these big meters, large meters on my right and left hand side, and in fact if the fire reaches over here, it could result into a massive blast as well. The questions are seriously being raised about why the door is being locked, and no help could also in fact reach over here. You see these windows. These windows are also completely unbreakable. If somebody wants to, you know, just gasp there, that is also not possible because nobody can break this window as well. And apart from this, several lapses have been reported in this building as well, from basement to first floor to third floor to a fourth floor where we are reporting right now. And the similar kind of lapses in the Flourish Inn as well. Serious questions being raised that how is it possible that in the South Delhi, in the heart of Delhi, these all lapses are neglected by the authorities coming into action after the accident, or I should say a man-made disaster. With camera person Rakesh Mahale, this is Tejshree for NDTV from Delhi.
0: All right, absolutely shocking. You can see the kind of lapses. And as always, after a tragedy takes place, really the focus goes as to how these lapses are existing and why authorities have done nothing. Now, while 21 people died in that fire yesterday, many of them were foreigners, but 8 of the people who died all belonged to one family, the Agarwal family from Gurugram, who had all gathered at this hotel to visit the hospital next door. And that really is the tragedy. A pall of grief hangs over Gurugram as the Agarwal family prepares now to receive the bodies of their loved ones who were killed in this devastating fire. Relatives have begun arriving at the family residence to pay their last respects, even as the shock of the tragedy continues to sink in. Among those who lost their lives was chartered accountant Vivek Agarwal, who had traveled to Delhi with his mother, wife and daughters, as well as other relatives. And they were all staying at this hotel, at this bread and breakfast, which is right opposite the hospital in Saket. So they could visit Vivek's father, Radhesham Agarwal, who was in ICU and said to be on his deathbed. So in a heartbreaking twist, the 80-year-old father is now the sole survivor of his immediate family after this fire claimed the lives of all 8 members of the Agarwal family.
7: मतलब हमारे परिवार में से आप तो एक लड़का, उनकी मदर, बिटिया, वाइफ तो भी ढूंढ ही रहे हैं, उनको तो पता ही नहीं चल रहा। हाँ, उनकी वाइफ, उनकी छोटी बेटी, उनका पता ही नहीं चल रहा वाइफ का, छोटी बेटी का कहाँ 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
0: All right, absolutely tragic. Just imagine 8 members of one family killed in this fire in Malvinagar yesterday. Well, let's go across to Reeth now, who joins us from their home, from Gurugram. And Reeth, you know, the family must be in absolute shock because all 8 members of the immediate family are dead now, and only the 8-year-old patriarch who's in the hospital is the one surviving member of this family.
11: Like, you know, it's absolutely devastating for the family. You know, I've been tracking their stories since early morning, since yesterday. In fact, you know, they still in disbelief. You know, when you talk to them about it, they still can't formulate a sentence. They still can't, you know, they can't process the words. They can't process this piece of information because for them, their family was very happy, lively one. They even describe Vivek, the person that's passed away, Vivek Agarwal. They describe him as a happy-go-lucky guy who would always make everyone laugh. So they're absolutely devastated as to how this could occur. And, you know, what's ironic is the fact that the person that they were looking after, the 8-year-old patriarch that you just mentioned, now he's also recovering in the hospital and he's off the ventilator. So the family was there in that very hotel to take care of them, him, and the entire family had in fact gathered. They were staying in their bed and breakfast for the past 2 days, and that's when this tragedy occurred. I've also been told by some of the relatives here that, you know, the younger daughter was not wanting to come back home. She was asked by her father to come back from Bangalore for just a day to see her grandfather, and that's when the tragedy unfolded. Many family members are not willing to speak on camera, understandably, because of the weight of the situation, given how, you know, heavy the impact, how deep the scars are. This is not something that they would have expected. You know, 5 ambulances coming together, you know, an entire family being cremated together. In fact, I've been told that the priest himself said that, you know, it's unlike anything he's ever seen. He's done cremations like this in the past as well. He's done rituals like this in the past as well. I'm also going to contextualize this a bit. I'm currently present at the Pope Shamshan. This is the Sector 32 of Gurugram, remembered at the family who rested in Sector 46. You can see scores of relatives coming out, and what's inside are the funeral pyres of the 4 people. Remember that there were 4 people, 5 people, my apologies, that have been killed in this. One was, of course, Vivek Agarwal, himself, the chartered accountant, the 46th chartered accountant who was there. He had been with Mr. Margin, and his horse, Rani, along with his wife, his daughter, as well as his mother, all of whom have now passed away to the strategy. Now, when I've spoken to the relatives about what they want, they think justice is a very small word. They want large institutions to come.
0: Right.
11: They want people who are in positions of power to, of course, take charge.
0: All right, Reeth, thanks so much for joining us. Reeth, they're reporting from the Shamshan Ghat, where the family members are expecting the remains of the Agarwal family, 8 members of one family wiped out in that fire yesterday. All right, some breaking news now coming in on the Congress party. And is Captain Amrinder Singh going to, you know, make up with the Congress? Will he be returning to the fold? That's the big breaking news right now, that Captain Amrinder Singh could be returning to the Congress. There's speculation which has intensified. And this is because former Haryana Chief Minister Bhupinder Singh Hooda, who, you know, of course, has been a close associate of Amrinder Singh, has said in a statement that the former Chief Minister, Captain Amrinder Singh, is in contact with the Congress Party. So that is a big news coming up for the Congress Party ahead of the Punjab elections. In fact, Captain Amrinder Singh has been a senior Congress leader, and recently when the BJP appointed its new president, Kewal Singh Dhillon, Captain Amrinder Singh was noticeably absent from that gathering.
12: देखिए वो तो कैप्टन साहब जो है एक वरिष्ठ साथी हैं, वरिष्ठ नेता रहे हैं कांग्रेस पार्टी के और संपर्क में हैं, बात कर सकते हैं। देखिए वो तो कैप्टन साहब जो है एक वरिष्ठ साथी हैं, वरिष्ठ नेता रहे हैं कांग्रेस पार्टी।

0: us, what are you hearing on this? So far, it is Bhupinder Hooda who is, you know, making these claims that Captain Amrinder Singh is in touch with the Congress party.
1: Well, we have seen since the new BJP chief has been appointed by the BJP party high command, Keval Singh Dhillo, Captain Amrinder Singh was not very happy from this decision. Multiple times he had given the statement that his advice was not considered by the top BJP leaders while appointing Keval Singh Dhillo as a BJP chief in the state politics. We have seen today the former chief minister of Haryana, Bhupinder Singh Hooda, has also given a very strong statement saying Captain Amrinder Singh was the topmost leader of Congress and he is also in touch with the Congress leadership and he can talk to the Congress top leaders anytime. We have seen recently the former chief minister of Punjab, Captain Amrinder Singh, has also praised about the culture of Congress. He says Rahul Gandhi had personally called him and offered condolence on the demise of his brother, wherever he has not got a single call from the BJP. So it seems that a lot of speculation are taking multiple rounds in state politics because Captain Amrinder Singh was not very happy with the decision which has been taken by the top leadership of BJP while appointing BJP chief Keval Singh Dhillo, and one time he was one of the close loyalists of Captain Amrinder Singh, but now he says his advice was not considered by the top leadership of BJP, so that could be possible reasons why he is in touch with the top leaders. So we have to wait and watch how the state politics is going to take a new shape in the upcoming 2027 polls. If Captain Amrinder Singh is going back to Congress fold, it will definitely change a lot of political equation in state politics. Back to studio.
0: All right, Gurpreet, thanks so much for joining us. With all those details, it would definitely be a big boost to the Congress if Captain Amrinder Singh were to come back to the fold. All right, let's get to the latest now on the Trinamool Congress and a big crisis for Mamata Banerjee as her party seems to be imploding, not just the MLAs, but also the MPs. So let's get you the latest developments on that front, and a full-blown revolt is shaking the Trinamool Congress. Amid turmoil, Mamata has got another jolt as the Bidyanagar Mayor Krishna Chakrabarty has resigned. Now, this comes after the Kolkata Mayor Farhad Hakim had resigned. Meanwhile, sources also indicate that more than 20 Trinamool Congress MPs are currently in talks with the BJP and the discussions over a possible switch are taking place at the highest levels. Sources have further claimed that support from nearly 60 Trinamool Congress MLAs has already been mobilized, with signatures allegedly collected as part of the ongoing political exercise. Earlier, 58 MLAs claimed to be the real Trinamool after Speaker has approved Ritabrata Banerjee, the man leading the rebellion, as the new leader of opposition in the Assembly. Meanwhile, BJP MLA Swapan Das Gupta, who is now a state minister, has cautioned the BJP against these leaders joining the party.
2: Can you tell us the sequence? When did you, what triggered this move to come out of the Trinamool Congress, and how did it happen? If you could just tell our viewers, because no one has told us what was the sequence of events that led up to yesterday.
3: We were made to sign one register as attendance, and then later we found that register was got transformed into a resolution. In that resolution, stating who would be the LOP, who would be the chief whip. But what we had done, we had signed in a register, and that signature was as an attendance. And there were names of MLAs written in block letter who were not even present in that meeting. And that got submitted. When we got to know Ritabrata Banerjee and myself, we thought that this is something not only immoral, but this cannot be done in an assembly. This is flouting the rules of the assembly. We brought this to the notice of Honorable Speaker. He asked for an inquiry, given an order for an inquiry, and once the inquiry started, it came out that what we thought that it might have happened, that has happened. There are signatures, there are rather names of the MLAs in block letters who were not present in that meeting. So such kind of immoral activities, we thought we should not be part to it, because as we take oath, we have our allegiance towards the law. And that what we expressed. And when it came out in open, there were MLAs who started contacting us.

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5: What seems settled for me is unfinished business. So I rewind, I pause, I reflect, I dig, until what's buried stands up to be counted. Breaking ground, not just headlines, the meaning behind them. This is Breaking Ground with me, Vedika Sood.
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7: 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Witnessed history being made in global capitals and conflict zones, brought clarity to complex issues of national security and international affairs. 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
10: 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Unfiltered list of things I saw and observed on the ground.
11: Very special ground report from the line of control. There were some children who've lost limbs in the shelling.
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0: Welcome back. News coming in from Karnataka, and DK Shivkumar has barely taken over as chief minister. Already there's news of tussle over cabinet portfolios in Karnataka, and senior leader Ramalinga Reddy is said to be very unhappy. He's not getting a Bengaluru development. So that is the big breaking news, a tussle already taking place in the cabinet, and the senior leader Ramalinga Reddy unhappy that he's not getting the Bengaluru development portfolio. Let's go across to Deepak now for more. And Deepak, DK Shivkumar has actually gone to meet with the former chief minister Siddaramaiah to discuss this.
1: It's just about 13 legislators who've taken oath as ministers, and among themselves, most of the information has come in about which portfolio they will be getting. The sources, of course, have been suggesting that Mr. Krishnabhairi Gowda this time around will be holding the Bengaluru development portfolio that was previously held by Mr. DK Shivkumar. Now, sources also suggesting here that Mr. Ramalinga Reddy was promised that if Mr. DK Shivkumar, takes over as the chief minister, he would, in turn become the Bengaluru development minister. And more importantly, he's a seasoned MLA from Bengaluru itself, and has been hoping that he could take this cabinet portfolio where he could work for the city. This is something that has irked him, realizing that he's not going to be getting the Bengaluru development portfolio. He has held a couple of meetings with Mr. DK Shivkumar, and today it was a very stern meeting, is what I'm told, where Ramalinga Reddy expressed his discontent and displeasure that he's not going to be getting this portfolio, and rejected any other portfolio that's being offered to him. A round of talks were held, and after that Mr. Ramalinga Reddy has left towards his residence. Krishnabhairi Gowda was also here. He's another minister who was sworn in yesterday. He's expected to be the Bengaluru development minister, but now whether there's going to be any sort of changes with this sort of a drama unfolding is something that remains to be seen. Mr. DK Shivkumar has now gone towards Mr. Siddaramaiah's residence.
0: Right.
1: Now, whether any sort of discussions that will be held there will be communicated to the High Command is also a bigger question. But definitely the drama plays out, over portfolios, and this is just the beginning of it.
0: Right, Deepak, non-stop drama in Karnataka. You're just not getting a break. Thanks so much for joining us with those details. And that's not the only controversy DKS is facing. There have been questions raised over the lack of women in his cabinet in this new Karnataka government. In fact, senior Congress leader Margaret Alva took to social media. She posted a congratulations to DK Shivkumar, but then went on to register her deep disappointment at the fact that no Congress woman took oath alongside him. The BJP also alleged that the lack of women representation exposes the Congress's actual position on the women's reservation in legislature. Defending his party was newly elected KPCC President B.K. Hari Prasad, who agreed with Margaret Alva's concerns and contended that in the second round of cabinet expansion, more women will find a place.
2: Naya cabi naya yudhar. All ministers are same in Siddaramaiah government. Corrupt, Bhrashtachar, inefficiency. Same minister is continued. That's why I told old movie. There's a new poster that things. Yesterday we saw the swearing ceremony. I think not a single woman, single lady has become the minister in their DK Shivkumar cabinet.
3: Definitely, because of the nitty-gritties in forming the government, we might not have had the opportunity of accommodating a woman ministers. But definitely in the second round, there will be a lot of women membership will be there, and the representation will be there. It is rest assured. It is the Sonia Gandhi who brought this woman reservation bill and passed in Raj Sabha. I also had the privilege of voting for it. And definitely we are going to implement those

0: ideology and the thoughts of Sonia Gandhi.
1: All right, so the Congress promising women faces in the second round of the cabinet expansion. With that, we'll slip into a short break. More on the other side.

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12: And that kind of victory is truly astonishing. And I do believe it marks a return of the Congress with the kind of mandate to bring about radical transformation.
13: The news.
14: Ayush, since when do we do scripts?
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13: Without a hook, no way. The message is clear. It's 2026. You've got to be real in a world of reels. You've got to be original in a world where everything seems generated.
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41: The results with the BJP winning more than 200 seats clearly answer those questions. Our teams on the ground, in the studios, in the newsroom, we keep tracking every twist. We try to stay away from the noise, try to use the election analytics to bring the coverage together for you. 90% voting is not common. That's 140 elections with less than 70%. Thuvendu Adhikari leading at this moment. 5 states, 824 assembly seats. An election that felt more like a war.
42: Again, going to shift focus to West Bengal, bring in our colleagues from the ground as well.
41: We've got some breaking news just coming in.
42: Kanchan Gupta to wear this morning. Green was not one of them. Kanchanda, what's going on here?
43: Khela ho be.
44: Vijay is finishing off every existing political force.
42: This holds, Pradeep Gupta will be dancing. Joining us now, live and exclusive on NDTV, the architect of this historic victory.
45: Janta ko badhai de raha hoon.
40: To all our viewers who've joined us in this long day, thank you very much for spending your time, for trusting NDTV.
46: The situation in the Strait of Hormuz right now and Iran, the last 48 hours have been tense. Is there a sense that strikes are imminent?
47: Iran can never have a nuclear weapon. And so the issues of enrichment and the highly enriched uranium have to be confronted. The straits cannot continue to be closed.
46: The import of American oil is important for India, particularly because of the situation.
47: India wants to diversify its energy. We want to diversify the countries we export to.
46: There is also an issue of visas for Indians. They have to come back to India for green cards now. Why has America taken this decision?
47: Well, it's not about India. It's about the whole world. Anytime you reform a system, there's going to be some disruptions. There's going to be some hiccups.
46: How did the meeting with the Prime Minister go? What did you discuss?
0: Relationship between the President, President Trump, and Prime Minister Modi. I think that always makes it easier to have these meetings because of the personal affinity they have to one another.
46: Thank you very much.
1: From the newsroom to the studio to the thick of political action.
2: You're watching NDTV 24/7. The hope is that beyond this election, this will be one of the major issues. With multiple challengers in the fray, the TMC also has done a bit of DJ. Remember, this is also a district that has been plagued by communal violence. Come to some of the sabhas that the BJP is also organizing, especially in the villages of West Bengal.
1: When stories have impact.
3: Padmasar Joshi, managing editor and prime time anchor.
1: Then news has influence. The buck stops here with Padmaja Joshi.
2: Your work is being watched by people. You think that you're making an impact in this time. I think that's really a huge validation, very rewarding, and I'm pretty certain that Team NDTV will go from strength to strength.
42: आपने तो दीदी को एकदम धो डाला।
10: इसमें जनता का जीत है मोदी।
4: Welcome back. A political storm brewing within the Congress over the contentious Mekadatu project in Tamil Nadu, where Congress MP from Tamil Nadu, Manikam Tagore, has openly targeted Karnataka Deputy Chief Minister. And in fact, the Chief Minister, D.K. Shivkumar, saying that the issue is not about who becomes the Karnataka Chief Minister, but about protecting Tamil Nadu's rights. Tagore also revealed that he skipped Shivkumar's swearing-in ceremony because of his remarks on Mekedatu, accusing Karnataka leaders of repeatedly politicizing the river water dispute. The Congress MP asserted that the party will not compromise on issues affecting Tamil Nadu's interests.
5: வர்றது கிடையாது. தமிழ்நாட்டினுடைய உரிமை, தமிழ்நாட்டினுடைய உரிமைங்கிறதுக்கு இதை வந்து கர்நாடக அரசியல்வாதிகள் அரசியலாக்குவது என்பது அவர்களுடைய பிழைப்பு. அதை வச்சு தான் ஓடிக்கிட்டு இருக்கு. அது 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
4: It's Congress versus Congress there. Well, that's it from NDTV Newsroom. Thanks so much for watching. Goodbye.

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1: We at NDTV traveled across the length and breadth of West Bengal. 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
1: Big news coming out of West Bengal. There are more than 20 TMC MPs who are in talks with the BJP. That's the latest that we are getting, picking up from our sources, in regard to discussions that are taking place in order to quit the TMC and perhaps be joining the BJP is the breaking news that we have for you on NDTV this morning. So discussions are underway at the highest level. Many have expressed their interest in switching sides, in switching loyalties, and that is to the tune of the support of 60 MLAs is with signatures, is what we are picking up from our sources. So the support with signatures is to the tune of 60 MLAs, and there are many who have expressed their desire in order to switch sides and join the BJP from the TMC. There are discussions which are taking place, and they are, various levels, the highest levels included as well, and that is of the TMC leaders wanting to join the BJP after this is, what we are seeing is Abhishek Banerjee's role, and that is, in the backdrop of all of that is where we have more than 20 TMC MPs who are in talks with the BJP. They're discussing the matter in order to quit the party in order to join the BJP. Hrithik Mondal, my colleague, joining us. Hrithik, take us through, now we have, breaking news coming in regard to 20 TMC MPs who are in talks with the BJP. Any names doing the rounds? When did these talks take place, or are these talks still to take place?
2: Well, what we are given to understand at this point in time, there were Mahama, but now what we are given to understand, nearly more than 20 MPs are in charge with BJP. So that's how that another series of jolt, that they could part it from the Trinamool Congress Party. Remember yesterday, 60 MLAs, they have decided to close their own block, cleaning the ownership of the Trinamool Congress Party, calling it the real Trinamool Congress Party. Now, we might see another series of this thing is going to happen with the member of the parliament, because what we are given to understand, 20 MPs are in talks with Bharatiya Janata Party, though we do not have the clarity that who are these MPs, but so far we know that several members of parliament, including Kakoli's Dostidar,

0: have spoken against party's line, though we do not have confirmation whether they are going to join Bharatiya Janata Party. But the house is not in order, that much we can tell you. Many MPs, what we are getting, that they are also communicating with each other and saying that to making another way ahead of the Lok Sabha election that is going to take place this in 2029, and definitely it would be another series of jolt for the Trinamool Congress Party, and it will be an uphill task, because if what more we are picking up, that nearly over 20 MPs are in touch with Bharatiya Janata Party. So in days to come, several things are expected. So we might see another fall in the Trinamool Congress Party. So though we do not...
1: You know, Rikit, talk us to the details of why the rebels rejecting Abhishek Banerjee while they say they continue to respect Mamata Banerjee.
0: There are multiple of things. The TMC, since the election result has come, it's being today is the is 4th June. So what we can see that it's within 1 month that the TMC is crumbling down and crashing down like a house of cards. And what we do understand, mostly the volume of anger it was against Abhishek Banerjee within the party, it speaks a lot, because remember, most of the MPs they have told us, and it took only 13 days for this thing to happen, since Rituprata Bandyopadhyay surprisingly met the Chief Minister Shubhendu Adhikari at Bangabhavan in the national capital, and it was 22nd of May, and since then the party only crashed like a house of cards. So what we do understand, because most of the leaders, they went on record and

Good evening and welcome. Thanks very much for joining us on this special broadcast. I'm Paduja Joshi and all eyes are on what is happening in West Bengal. Polls, party and parliament, is Mamata Banerjee going to lose it all? Because the fresh buzz now is that after having two-thirds of her MLA split, Mamata Banerjee could now see a rout in the Lok Sabha and Rajya Sabha as well. Are MPs set to ditch Didi as well? That's going to be our top focus. Let's get you started with the headlines. Mamata Banerjee stares at another big setback. Major churn within the TMC. Sources tell NDTV more than 20 TMC MPs are in touch with the BJP. Defection buzz grows. Probe intensifies in the deadly Delhi hotel fire. Police grill the owner. He claims he drove past the burning building but did not stop out of fear. Manager on the run. Delhi Chief Minister meets the victims. Sources tell NDTV, K. Annamalai is set to resign from the BJP tomorrow. All eyes on key press conference in Tamil Nadu. Government considers bringing back delimitation bill as part of its larger electoral reform plan after further consultation with the DMK and TMC.

Well, it's Mahamati and mutiny for Mamata Banerjee. Full-blown revolt is now shaking Mamata Banerjee's party amid this turmoil. Didi has got yet another jolt as Bidhan Nagar Mayor Krishna Chakravarti today resigned. And this comes close on the heels of the Mayor of Kolkata and one of the most trusted lieutenants of Mamata Banerjee, Firhad Hakim, stepping down earlier, which basically means that the lifeblood of power, which is the municipalities, the TMC, is slowly but surely losing complete control. So right from the grassroots, the trouble is spreading right to the top, from every taluka right up till New Delhi. Sources are telling NDTV that more than 20 MPs of the Trinamool are currently in talks with the BJP. There are discussions over a possible switch that are taking place at the highest level. Sources further claim that support from nearly 60 TMC MLAs has already been mobilized. Signatures have been collected as part of the ongoing political exercise. Earlier, 58 MLAs claimed to be the real Trinamool. In fact, the Speaker has already given them the status of the real Trinamool Congress. And Ritabratha Banerjee, the man who led the rebellion, has been named the new leader of opposition. He's been given the keys to the room of the LOP. BJP

0: PM Alesh Swapan Dasgupta, pardon me, and in fact minister in the West Bengal cabinet, has cautioned the BJP against the urge to let any of these leaders, because currently they are saying that they are the opposition. Many of them, though, may want to join the BJP. Minister Swapan Dasgupta says this would be a terrible idea.
1: Can you tell us the sequence? When did you, what triggered this move to come out of the Trinamool Congress, and how did it happen? If you could just tell our viewers, because no one has told us what was the sequence of events that led up to yesterday.
2: We were made to sign one register as attendance, and then later we found that that register was got transformed into a resolution. In that resolution, stating who would be the LOP, who would be the chief whip. But what we had done, we had signed in a register, and that signature was as an attendance. And there were names of MLAs written in block letter who were not even present in that meeting. And that got submitted. When we got to know Ritobroto Banerjee and myself, we thought that this is something not only immoral, but this cannot be done in an assembly. This is flouting the rules of the assembly. We brought this to the notice of Honorable Speaker. He asked for an inquiry, given an order for an inquiry. And once the inquiry started, it came out that what we thought that it might have happened, that has happened. There are signatures, there are rather names of the MLAs in block letters who were not present in that meeting. So such kind of immoral activities, we thought we should not be part to it, because as we take oath, we have our allegiance towards the law, and that what we expressed. And when it came out in open, there were MLAs who started contacting us, supporting our move, and that transpired into what has happened yesterday.
1: Did you not raise this with the party itself, that why signatures had been forged within the party? Did you raise it with the leaders and say Mamata Banerjee herself?
2: With whom we would raise? We do not get a chance to speak to our leadership. If we question anything, then we are being told that I have tweeted, see the tweet, you'll get the answer. So in such kind of an ambience, there is no scope of asking any question or discussing anything. So whom we would ask?
1: Mr. Saha, why not you, the leader of the opposition? Why Ritobroto Banerjee as the leader of the opposition amongst the 58 signatures that have come in? There are veteran politicians even amongst the 58. Why not you? Why Mr. Ritobroto Banerjee?
2: That was a democratic decision. From the very beginning, we have taken a stand that here orders won't be given by one or two person, decisions won't be made by one or two person, and the rest would have to follow. Everything would have to happen through discussion in a democratic way. And that's how it should happen. If this 58 MLAs are together, they are the principal opposition. And the principal opposition decides who be their leader. They have decided Ritobroto to be the leader, so be it.
1: The letter that was submitted yesterday to the speaker did not say Mamata Banerjee as the head of the party. She's the chairperson of the Trinamool Congress. You all want her as a chief advisor. You and Ritobroto have both been suspended, expelled from the party. Why do you think Mamata Banerjee should be an advisor, and why is she not being touted as the chairperson of the party?
2: It was a letter given by the MLAs. So it's a matter of the Legislative Assembly. So the question of mentioning Mamata Banerjee's name does not come there, because she is not an elected MLA. So it is the elected MLAs who have taken this stand, this decision, and have submitted. Hence, the letter did not have Mamata Banerjee's name. And she definitely has been a stalwart leader, a firebrand opposition leader, then chief minister for 15 years. There is no doubt that she started this party, but the ideology with which she started this party does not exist.
3: Signature hota tha. 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
0: Already a rebellion at the level of the state, and now it is set to reach Delhi as well. Jayanta Ghoshal, senior journalist and executive editor of NDTV, Manoj Loiwal, both join us, and we cut straight to the chase, not doing any guesswork. Manoj, what are the exact details of this defection which is brewing? Have any meetings been held in Delhi? And does this include Rajya Sabha and Lok Sabha MPs?
6: Well, yes, Padmaja, sources have been telling us that only a single digit MPs will be left with the original Trinamool Congress. The rest have in some way or the other contacted BJP and are willing to switch loyalties without any preconditions. So you can imagine that it's not just about the BJP being contacted by Lok Sabha MPs, but also Rajya Sabha MPs who've been here with Trinamool Congress, and some of them are very senior leaders as well as multiple time member of parliament from Trinamool Congress, who've been known to be very close to former Chief Minister Mamata Banerjee. But now with the Trinamool Supremo being left one after the other by the MLAs who've been writing, not just to the Assembly Speaker, but also have been questioning the entire process of the signature in the entire episode that has been unfolding. This would be even more interesting to watch because even as more and more parliamentarians are gathering together, holding different meetings, not just in Delhi, but also in various parts of Kolkata, discussing with each other on what would be the next plan of action and how they will be moving ahead together to avoid any law of defection applicable on them.
0: Absolutely. And the key word there is together. So essentially what happened with the Aam Aadmi Party in the Rajya Sabha, that could be repeated. 29 MPs of the Trinamool Congress in Lok Sabha, which means they will need about 20 to 21 in order to dodge the anti-defection law. Jayantuda, are there any names that you're hearing? I'm sorry, I'm just going to ask directly.
7: I should not disclose the names because, you know, I know there are few member of parliaments. They are a very good friend of mine and they are in touch with, the BJP leadership also. The most interesting part, I can say that it is not BJP. From the TMC side also, there are few MPs. They are more keen to contact BJP. This is a very interesting time. I mean, BJP ko matlab contact karke, they are saying ki please accept my matlab. They have become applicant and aspirant for BJP. I mean, it's a being a journalist is an interesting time, but it's a sad situation also because it's a power. And this is.
0: Can you give us a hint of the region that they come from? Are they from? Are they from North 24? Are they from South 24? Are they from Kolkata area? Give us a broad hint.
7: The problem is that, you have become very accustomed with the Bengal districts and geographical and regional because you visited, you travel a lot in the election time. So if I give you the hint of the district, immediately you will catch me. Because I can tell you that there are some member of parliament popularly known as, there are three categories. One category, the first category, some pathological hatred against BJP. I don't think BJP is not interested for them. And they are also not, I can give this sort of name like Saugata Roy. Saugata Roy is more close to Congress. So this, I just giving an example, it's a theoretical example. I'm not giving you any information. Another category, they are more friendly to BJP and they are keen to go

the BJP, because that time earlier, only one character you have come to know, that is Kakuli Ghosh Dostidar. She is the first person, but ye abhi gaadi first gear mein, second gear mein bhi abhi nahi aaya. There are a lot of fourth gear mein time lagega. So I think, but the event has its own momentum. Event has its own momentum and a lot of speculation. There are few MPs. I know one MP and she is not here.

0: हुआ उसी टाइम से ये अभिषेक ने पार्टी को जनरल सेक्रेटरी होने के तरफ वो जो पंचायत चुनाव में जो थ्री स्टार पंचायत का मेंबर है, पीएस का मेंबर है, जेडपी का मेंबर है, इनको पैसा लेके आईपैक को अंदर अंदर घुसा के पैसा लेके टिकट दिलाया।
1: Okay, let me again bring in Manugya and Jayantuda. Manugya, any specific names, any hints that you are getting about who these MPs could be? Of course, Kakuli Ghosh Dasida, she's been open with her anger. Sukhendu Shekhar Roy has come out in public and spoken about his anger. Any other indications?
2: Well, there are a few female MPs also, Member of Parliament from Lok Sabha, ranging from Midnapur, Purulia, Birbhum, Bankura, and also from South 24 Parganas and North 24 Parganas. Primarily because South Bengal has more of parliamentarians for Trinamool Congress. But as far as the leadership is concerned, the dissent in the parliamentarians is also equally vocal and is like a seething anger that is just remaining or searching for an exit from the party now. Many of them seem to have been interacting with BJP leaders. However, BJP, on the contrary, is clear on its stand that they would be the ones who will be selecting on who would be allowed into the party. It is not just about taking as a number, which will add to the bounty of BJP in the 272 brigade in Lok Sabha, making it absolutely comfortable majority in Lok Sabha. But prior to that, also ensuring that the anti-defection law is followed in letter and spirit, also ensuring that it is also benefiting the party in the next 2029 elections in some way or the other. And BJP fact, knows that Trinamool Congress would be.
1: And I think Manugya has given a very, very big hint, but nothing is off the table. Because just look at the kind of names we saw emerging in the group of 58 rebel MLAs as well. And some breakup that we were doing, Jayantuda, we spoke yesterday of the 17 Muslim MLAs who defected. Almost the entire group of Trinamool MLAs from Murshidabad have gone to the rebel side. They got 9 MLAs in Murshidabad. 8 of them have defected. You've got the MLA from Canning Purb. He has defected. Javed Khan, again from South 24. So imagine MLAs from South 24 Parganas, the Diamond Harbour model, are going into the rebel camp. So everything is on the table. We could see this pattern happening with the MPs as well. People who would think, "Arre, they are firmly in the TMC camp," could be sitting somewhere else tomorrow.
3: Yeah, and the Muslim factor is the most interesting aspect. Because usually our perception is that no Muslim MLA or MP, no Muslim, the voter, cannot go for BJP. This time, I also, before election, I must admit that I never thought, rather, Padmaja, you told me once when you were in Kolkata, that your experience in North Bengal, perhaps you were from outside, you came, you saw, we are each and every day we are there. So maybe we could not understand that Muslim vote. We underestimated this Mr. Humayun also. And I thought that he will win from the 2 seats. But so many seats, the margin, 10,000, 5,000, this vote harm TMC. That actually is amazing. And yesterday, Sabina, minister of Mamta's cabinet, she also joined in that Ritoproto gang.
1: Yeah.
3: So I think this is a completely... And if you say that BJP is doing it, okay, you can say that it's a Machiavellian politics and BJP is very smart enough to do all these things. But where is your immunity?
1: Yeah.
3: Because the

0: question.
1: Yeah.
0: I'm telling you, all the MLAs and including member of parliaments, now they have to prove that they are not with this leadership.
1: All right. So because you need to escape if there is a baggage that the erstwhile TMC leadership is carrying. They want to escape their baggage. But where do they go? If you've got a large number of Muslim MLAs, will the Muslim MPs also follow suit? People believe to be very close to Didi. Everything is on the table, like Manoogya has broken today. Manoogya and Jayantoda, thanks very much for joining us with your insight. I think samajhdar ko ishara hi kafi hai and broad enough hints have been provided to you by us here on NDTV. But where do these leaders go? You had Swapan Das Gupta giving a clear indication to the party leadership. People will come knocking at the door, but do not admit them. Here is what he told my colleague Shivarur.
2: Swapanda, you've seen no doubt that, you know, many of the rebellious fingers within the Trinamool are pointing directly at the figure of Abhishek Banerjee. What did you make of that? You know, you had a violent incident recently where he was attacked. You know, the Trinamool pointed a finger at the BJP. The BJP has said that this is, you know, organic anger on the ground for people like Abhishek Banerjee. But it's undeniable that much of that anger is pointed at Mamata Banerjee's nephew. How do you read that? How do you read the, you know, what Abhishek Banerjee is having to face at this time?
3: What did Abhishek Banerjee represent? Abhishek Banerjee represented venality and arrogance of a magnitude of which was unimaginable. His speeches, the swagger, the threats which he issued during the campaign, and the terror which he struck in the hearts of people for the past 10, 15 years. The entire syndicate Raj was built by Abhishek Banerjee. So it is quite understandable that there is going to be a huge backlash against him. And this backlash is not necessarily from only from people who are in the Bharatiya Janata Party. It's from ordinary people. They just don't want anything to do with this upstart. And these are the very words which are being used against him. So the resentment and rebellion against Abhishek Banerjee by these MLAs from the Trinamool Congress are understandable. Not that necessarily that makes them great paragons of virtue. The whole outfit was rotten, and Abhishek Banerjee merely represented the top of the rot. If you go down to the bottom, you'll find the same mini Abhishek Banerjees in evidence everywhere. So I think the question which Mamata Banerjee has to ask herself is to what extent her indulgence of her favorite nephew caused her own downfall. And if she really thinks about it hard, her answer will be quite self-evident. Yes, this boy was responsible principally for the downfall of the Trinamool edifice.

0: हर पल मनाओ केसरी त्योहार। विमल
1: बोलो जुबान केसरी।
2: What seems settled for me is unfinished business. So I rewind, I pause, I reflect, I dig, until what's buried stands up to be counted. Breaking ground, not just headlines, the meaning behind them. This is Breaking Ground with me, Vedika Sood.
3: Across the country,
4: he has tracked the pulse of power from Washington to Korea. Witnessed history being made in global capitals and conflict zones, brought clarity to complex issues of national security and international affairs. Aditya Raj Kaul

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10: 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Unfiltered list of things I saw and observed on the ground.
11: Very special ground report from the line of control. 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
4: And that kind of victory is truly astonishing. And I do believe it marks a return of the Congress with the kind of mandate to bring about radical transformation.
5: The news.
6: Ayush.
5: Since when do we do scripts?
6: Fair point.
5: Picture this.
6: The biggest stage. Floodlights.
5: Wow.
6: 4K. The works.
5: Where's the hook?
6: There's going to be celebrities and guaranteed eyeballs.
7: Hello and welcome. You're watching this special broadcast from Ground Zero. I'm joining you live in front of the Flourish Inn building, which caught fire yesterday at 8:30 a.m. I'll just show you what's happening around me right now. There are, of course, police officials who are deployed here. A short while ago, there were also the forensic team, a group of forensic team who were inside this building. They were going through the charred remains of the building, which has been completely burned, because remember the fire was caught on the basement, and after which it traveled all the way to the other other floors. As you can see, the area has been cordoned off, and there is only one entry and exit gate, which is an electronic gate, due to which a lot of people died because of suffocation. Probe is going on, heads have rolled, but we're getting you some breaking news on top of this show right now. This is regarding the big scoop on the Delhi hotel fire tragedy. Sources now telling NDTV that the hotel's tea and snacks license had expired. Now, this license had expired on March 31st. Remember, this hotel, Flourish Inn, had the license of tea and snacks till March 31st, and then they tried to renew that license on Wednesday morning. That's exactly after the fire tragedy broke out here. Of course, the MCD has rejected that application. I want to go across to Ishika for more on this. Ishika, so many rules being flouted here, so many safety rules being ignored here. The tea and snacks license had expired on March 31st. They still did not renew, and the owners realized to renew the license after the fire tragedy. But you've been covering this as well. Tell us, what are you learning on this?
8: Well, Raisha, as you rightly mentioned, NDTV has gotten an inside scoop, over this entire Malviya Nagar tragedy that is going on. In fact, what we learned from this is that, the Flourish Inn building, they had the MCD license, tea and snacks license. In fact, that particular license had already expired on March 31st. And it should have been renewed, but they did not renew it. So when did they renew it? They renewed, the establishment wanted to renew that very license only after the fire tragedy happened. Only after the 21 innocent lives were lost, they applied to the MCD for the TN, snacks license renewal. And certainly the MCD has rejected that application. But as you rightly mentioned, it only shows the number of norms that were openly being flouted by the establishment. So certainly now what we are seeing here, that the action, being taken by the multi-level probe agency, be it the Delhi police, and even be it the joint committee of the Delhi government. So this is a big breaking that we are getting here.
7: Right, Ishika.
8: Inside scoop that how, in fact, they tried to renew the license right after that devastating tragedy scenes unraveled,
7: right,
8: on the Wednesday morning.
7: Right. Right, absolutely, Ishika. And this is just one of the loopholes of this building. NDTV has also accessed documents relating to the license issued. And NDTV has accessed the certificate of registration of Flourish Stay. Remember, this hotel had permission only for 6 rooms, 3 on the first floor, 3 on the second floor. But the owner, Lufkesh Bajaj, who's put all the onus on the hotel manager, whose name is Jay Mishra, who is on the run, he ended up making 25 rooms in this hotel. The registration was also issued under under the Silver Category Bed and Breakfast Establishment Scheme of the Delhi Tourism Department. But only permission for 6 rooms, that's what the government said.

0: actually on the second floor. But Lufkesh Bajaj and his hotel manager, Jay Mishra, who is on the run. Remember, Lufkesh Bajaj has been arrested after being on run yesterday. But Jay Mishra is on the run as well as we speak. They ended up making at least 25 rooms. I'm going to go across to Tejshree, who's been tracking the story very closely. Tejshree, again, the loopholes here and how the safety regulations have been flouted. NDTV has accessed documents relating to licensing. Apart from 6 rooms, which was the permission given, Lufkesh Bajaj and his partners ended up making 25 rooms. There was no ventilation, windows were shut. We spoke to some eyewitnesses as well who said that it was impossible to break the window. But talk to us more about all these safety regulations being flouted, not just here at Flourish Inn, but a lot of such similar hotels in this locality.
1: Well, absolutely, Raisha, and NDTV has exclusively accessed these documents. This, in fact, is the certificate of registration. Let me also, in fact, read it out about what it mentions. It mentions about that this Flourish Stay is owned by Jay Mishra, and apart from that, it also mentions about it has registered for 6 rooms, 3 rooms at first floor and 3 rooms at second floor under silver category, under the national cap, under the NCT of BND, that is BNB. These are the, in fact, documents that we have accessed. And apart from this, it is, in fact, it also, in fact, mentions about the classification committee inspected the property on April 25, 2024 before granting the approval, and the registration became effective on May 3, 2024. The document clearly stated that the rooms were registered, that it was only 6 rooms that were registered under the BNB scheme. But now, in fact, what we are seeing that it's a 25 room homestay, that are 25 rooms of Flourish Stay, which is completely flouting all the norms. The documents, in fact, are very much evident that we have accessed. It was approved in the year 2024 and it's valid till 2027. That means he will keep on, he was supposed to keep on lying till the year 2027 about just 6 rooms being built. Back to you.
0: Yeah, absolutely. I think they were just waiting for the fire tragedy to happen, and then they realized that they renew the license. But thanks, Tejshree, for sharing that very crucial update about all the safety regulations being flouted here by Lufkesh Bajaj. And we have some breaking news on the hotel owner, Lufkesh Bajaj himself. He is, of course, facing heat because he was on the run for at least 10 hours yesterday, after which he was arrested. But as we speak, Lufkesh Bajaj has been sent to 4-day custody. That is in connection with the fire which broke out right here at Flourish Inn here in South Delhi's Malwa Nagar. It killed at least 21 people. At least 40 people are admitted in the hospital, but most of them are in a very bad condition, in traumatic condition, most of them at emergency center as well. Meanwhile, another person who was at the epicenter, apart from Lufkesh Bajaj, is Jay Mishra. Jay Mishra is the hotel manager. Now, during interrogation, Lufkesh Bajaj, who is right now, has been sent for a 4-day remand, said that the owners of the expansion of the whole hotel here was given to Jay Mishra. The Delhi police right now is also seeking the accused custodial interrogation for 4 days. That's Lufkesh Bajaj. But there's also been a circular issued for Jay Mishra, who, as we speak, is on the run. I would also like to read out the cases under which Lufkesh Bajaj has been sent on a remand of 4 custody. That's Section 105, culpable homicide. Section 326, offence and mischief by fire. Section 324.5, wrongful damage of property. Before I go across to Nupur to tell us more about this, take a listen to what the lawyer said.
2: Our arguments ground of arrest ko lekar the. Ground of arrest or reason for arrest are 2 different things. Whereas they've given the ground of arrest, but not the reason for the arrest. And basically, they were supposed to give the grounds of arrest at a particular point of time, which they have not supplied. It was supplied in the court itself, and their copy of the FIR was also supplied in the court itself. Yes, we opposed on the ground, technical grounds, but however, the court has given the 4 days custody.
0: Nupur, of course, action has been taken right now. Lufkesh Bajaj sent to 4 days remand. Tell us more, as there's a lookout circular already noticed issued for Jay Mishra, who's the hotel manager, still on the run.
3: Well, Raisha, of course, as you discussed, all the points that you have discussed majorly were presented in court today. In fact, Lufkesh Bajaj's lawyer tried to escape all responsibility by saying that he is cooperating with the authorities in the investigation, and there is no need for police custody. However, the police

0: हर पल मनाओ केसरी त्योहार। विमल
1: बोलो जुबान केसरी।
2: The results with the BJP winning more than 200 seats clearly answer those questions. Our teams on the ground, in the studios, in the newsroom, we keep tracking every twist. We try to stay away from the noise, try to use the election analytics to bring the coverage together for you. 90% voting is not common. That's 140 elections with less than 70%. Tuvendu Adhikari leading at this moment. 5 states, 824 assembly seats. An election that felt more like a war.
3: Again, going to shift focus to West Bengal, bring in our colleagues from the ground as well.
4: We've got some breaking news just coming in.
2: Kanchan Gupta to wear this morning. Green was not one of them. Kanchan da, what's going on here?
3: Khela ho be.
5: Vijay is finishing off every existing political force.
2: This holds, Pradeep Gupta will be dancing. Joining us now, live and exclusive on NDTV, the architect of this historic victory.
6: Janta ko badhai de raha hu.
2: To all our viewers who've joined us in this long day, thank you very much for spending your time, for trusting NDTV.
7: The situation in the Strait of Hormuz right now and Iran, the last 48 hours have been tense. Is there a sense that strikes are imminent?
8: Iran can never have a nuclear weapon. And so the issues of enrichment and the highly enriched uranium have to be confronted. The straits cannot continue to be closed.
7: The import of American oil is important for India, particularly because of the situation.
8: India wants to diversify its energy. We want

0: to diversify the countries we export to.
1: There is also an issue of visas for Indians. They have to come back to India for green cards now. Why has America taken this decision?
0: Well, it's not about India. It's about the whole world. Anytime you reform a system, there's going to be some disruptions. There's going to be some hiccups.
1: How did the meeting with the Prime Minister go? What did you discuss?
2: Relationship between the President, President Trump, and Prime Minister Modi. I think that always makes it easier to have these meetings because of the personal affinity they have to one another.
1: Thank you very much for
0: thank you.
1: Thanks.
0: Thank you. Thank you very much.
3: From the newsroom, to the studio, to the thick of political action.
4: You're watching NDTV 24/7. The hope is that beyond this election, this will be one of the major issues. With multiple challengers in the fray, the TMC also has done a bit of rejig. Remember, this is also a district that has been plagued by communal violence. Come to some of the sabhas that the BJP is also organizing, especially in the villages of West Bengal.
3: When stories have impact.
5: Padmasar Joshi, managing editor and prime time anchor.
3: Then news has influence. The buck stops here with Padmaja Joshi.
4: Your work is being watched by people. You think that you're making an impact in this time. I think that's really a huge validation, very rewarding, and I'm pretty certain that Team NDTV will go from strength to strength.
6: आपने तो दीदी को एकदम धो डाला।
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6: How will you celebrate?
7: जालमुड़ी माचेर झोल with रसगुल्ला।
9: You know, you remember, you promised me that you will come to Kabini and do an interview with me. You like going to the forest?
10: This is a declaration of our state that to the entire country that our Kerala is secular.
11: ये विजय बंगाल की जनता के विशेष करके मातृशक्ति की।
6: One clip that went most viral. Was the non-interview. Cruz spent some time with him. We have these whistles out for you, and the whistles are for the fact that you got the poll right, which is quite fantastic.
12: We saw you campaigning, ma'am, for the RG Kaur victim's mother as well. You know, that was a telling moment. Do you believe that that incident in some ways was a tipping point?
13: I think that was not the only incident.
14: Tabhi puran khule তুই মুখ ফুটে তোর মনের কথা একলা বলো রে যদি তোর ডাক শুনে কেউ না আসে তবে একলা চলো রে
4: We at NDTV traveled across the length and breadth of West Bengal. 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

0: angering that is being created? Is there an attempt to instigate Gen Zs, create a movement and instability? Those are questions that we are going to put out. But first up, listen in to what Union Minister Kiran Rijiju also said in response to Leader of Opposition's comments.
1: राहुल गांधी जी चुनाव हारते रहते हैं, इसका मतलब लोकतंत्र बर्बाद हो गया, ऐसे तो नहीं है। अगर कांग्रेस पार्टी को वोट नहीं मिलते हैं, वो चुनाव नहीं जीत सकते हैं, तीन बार बुरी तरह हार गए हैं और असेंबली 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करना है।
0: Rohan Gupta and Neeraj Mishra are the two sides of this discussion. Rohan representing the BJP, Neeraj representing the Congress. Mr. Mishra, let me start by asking you, what is the economic tsunami that your leader is talking about?
2: Gauri, do you remember who Bal Narendra is?
0: Sorry?
2: I expect. Do you remember who Bal Narendra is?
0: No. What's the point you're making?
2: I expected a yes or a no, because I think...
0: No, I expect an answer to the question that I asked.
2: No, I'm giving you... We have a long debate. I think I can explain my point of view.
0: Sure.
2: Just give me some time. So I was talking about Bal Narendra because he has been profoundly claimed that he was a chai wala. So it is also profoundly known why he was thrown out of his chai wala's shop. It was because there's one theory that he was a kleptomaniac.
0: Neeraj Mishra, I asked you a question about economic tsunami.
2: Gauri,
0: what are you answering?
2: Gauri, I'm telling you this.
0: What are you saying?
2: Gauri, I'm telling you why this is important. Is because the Prime Minister and the leadership in this country has been letting go of all the important events which have been simmering. And then they fly off to other countries and they try to deflect everything. And that is why this economic situation, in which your currency has depreciated by more than 10% in one single calendar year, your FDIs have come down from 28 billion in 2024 to 1 billion at this point in time. The economic situation is such...
0: No, I'll tell you all facts, but I have only one question, and at the cost of repeating myself, what is the economic tsunami that your leader is referring to?
2: My leader is referring to such a situation where a jobless growth has been the forefront in which this government has been working. That jobless growth is now showing its impact on the economy, where people are struggling to meet ends. Everybody is seeing that the cost of inflation is hitting your kitchen budgets at such high price point that you are not able to sustain. Your salaries have not gone up. Rather, it has come down. Your currency has depreciated. Your purchasing power parity has gone down. And then you are expecting that everything is rosy. My leader, just like in 2020, he explained to the nation that a healthcare tsunami is coming, where a corona will be hitting us and we are underprepared. Similarly, he's telling that the economic situation of the country is not correct.
0: Rahul Gandhi knew about corona before everybody else did. Okay, I'm going to leave aside that comment.
2: Gauri,
0: because I don't want to derail a very serious discussion by loose commentary. Before I get in Rohan Gupta, Neeraj Mishra, I'm going to still give you more time because it's a very serious issue. And so far, you've made flippant comments. When you talk about FDI, when you talk about FIIs, it's FII pullout actually. FII pullout, we've put that out. You've talked about rupee, we've put that out. It's actually 7% depreciation. Let me clarify that for you. This year, most of it, all of it, due to, of course, the ongoing West Asia conflict. I said this year, sir, you don't need to show me data. I have data at the back of my...
2: I have data at the back of my fingers.
0: You don't have to tell me that.
2: You are quoting
0: but
2: those data.
0: What is the economic tsunami?
2: At this point, what I'm telling you, listen to me. You कि टेक माय पर्सपेक्टिव, इफ यू डोंट rather you are an anchor, you should not agree or disagree with anyone, let that point be, but you should see this. This is how the FDI investment in the country has gone down. This is a report from Times of India today. 2 years back, it was $28 billion. Today, it is $1 billion. So this is what I am quoting. Secondly, madam, you should also see that the RBI had a budget of now 4 lakh crore rupees, out of which they have only spent 1/3 of the total budget which was allocated to them. And now there's a report from Bloomberg which says that the government of the day is selling India's gold.
0: Mr. Mishra, I'm just so appalled. Not only am I an anchor, I'm also a trained economist.
2: You should not be appalled.
0: Let me tell you that report has been fact-checked. That report has been fact-checked, and that's the one thing that you should be mentioning here. And quoting random news articles doesn't make for economic data. It's as simple as that. As I said, I have data at the back of my hands. I'm going to repeat that, but this is not about data. This is about the commentary that has been made, the interpretation of data, and the doomsday scenario that is being painted. Rohan Gupta, your response to the specific points that Neeraj Mishra has made.
2: You wishes to run away from
3: things. You have been trying
2: to. That person has hit this situation. That country is going to.
3: From the beginning, you asked a very specific question, and you wanted a specific answer. But the way the leader of Congress party has made statement in air, obviously it is compulsion of their spokesperson also to talk in air, because that statement is not justifiable. So Neeraj, it's not fault of Neeraj, it's the fault of the leader that he makes statements like that. See, pressing panic button is the habit of Congress party. When this war started, then also the comments were made, there is a shortage of LPG, the panic button was where people were running around, in 2 days things were normal. So they are now, because their people politics has completely failed, so they are resorting to this panic politics. Now, Gauri, when you talk about numbers, you know, that whatever tsunami and they think they are talking. But when you talk about numbers, Congress has no answer. I'll give the retail inflation number, which was 3.48% in April, might slightly get increased. But this is the Congress party where inflation was in double digit, 10 to 12%. He's talking about rupee depreciation. Let me compare from 2014 to 2024. Compared to 2004 to 2014, the rupee depreciated by 40%. And in 10 years, tenure of 2014 to 24, it depreciated by 32%. So why, when numbers and current account deficit, it is 1.3% of GDP at the time of BJP. It used to be above 4% at the time of Congress. Fiscal deficit. So you tell me the number and I'll answer you the number. You have increased petrol diesel prices by 155% in your tenure of 10 years. We increased by 36% in our 10 years tenure. So what numbers are you talking? What tsunami you are talking? You are just trying to spread the panic and people are not trusting that. Had people trusted you, you would have got some seats in Assam and Bengal. That is a litmus where people don't trust your talks. So at least stop spreading this kind of, you know, news where you try to panic the people. You are not doing anything good to the country. You are not even doing good to your voters also. You are not going to do anything good to anybody. You are living in future, making sure that people panic. This kind of politics is not going to help. You talk about the numbers, and wherever you are there in state governments, try to reduce VAT and give, show people that yes, you are there to do something. Even in opposition, you can contribute to a country. What you did in Himachal, you increased the tax on petrol and diesel.
0: Rohan Gupta, wait. You've made your point.
2: Let me give a few numbers.
0: Mr. Gupta, you've made your point. But I'll tell you what, in the last couple of days, we've been speaking to a lot of economists. In fact, Neeraj Mishra, I'm going to ensure that, you know, we play out some of those sound bites, if not now, maybe later as well, where we had people like Montek Singh Ahluwalia, who was deputy chairman in the Planning Commission during the UPA era. We had D. Subba Rao, who was a former RBI governor during the tenure of UPA. All of them said that, you know, the reform agenda should continue. Rohan Gupta, the question I'm asking is this the time to continue the reform agenda? And if so, what is it, the kind of reforms that the government should be looking at? Neeraj Mishra, I'm going to come back. I'm going to give you all the time because you are the one who needs to answer and still quantify what is that economic tsunami. But Rohan Gupta, specifically on the reforms, all economists have been saying it's time to, in fact, double down on the reforms.
3: Absolutely. So, Gauri, as far as reforms are concerned, this government is committed. You see that our dependence, the over-dependence on crude, because we are 87% importing country as far as oil and this thing is concerned. What reform? 20% ethanol blending. We are saving every year 1.5 lakh crore because of that. Solar capacity, 34% of our...
0: What about the fact that WPI inflation has inched up to 8.3%, Rohan? Is that now something a cause of concern?
3: What?
0: The WPI inflation numbers have gone up to about 8.3%. Is there a cause of concern?
3: It is directly related with the price increase. Obviously, it will get increased temporarily. But the impact on retail inflation, it is only 3.48%. So there is that it means that it is getting absorbed in between. That April number, it is 3.48%. Yes, obviously, because of some increase, it might increase. But still, the RBI guideline of 4 to 6%, we are below that. So where is Mengai? Where is price?
0: You can let's not say where is Mengai.
3: The number and just
0: let's not say where is Mengai. Let's be circumspect about it. Let's not say where is Mengai. There is inflation. It is increasing. But it is increasing in the elbow room that is comfortable for the Reserve Bank of India. There is a distinction there, and let's maintain that distinction, because you know people do get impacted as there is a price rise, no matter how less it may be. But Neeraj Mishra, you had an important economic data to share with us supporting your argument. Go ahead.
2: Gauriji, I just want to ask Rohan bhai, what was the price of rice in July 2014? And what is the price of rice in June 2026?
3: You have to see what is the index.
2: He should tell the nation that it was 28 rupees per kg in July 2014. And today it is around 45 rupees per kg. And if I go for all the essential commodities, the same price point you will get. I am appalled by the fact that you should have called out to Rohan bhai that when he's talking about retail price inflation or CPI, he conveniently uses WPI.
0: Rohan, let him finish his point. Rohan, let him finish his point.
2: Gauri, let me simplify. Whatever the numbers and WPI or wholesale price index comes, in a matter of 30 to 60 days, it is reflected in your CPI. So he should tell the nation that whatever the numbers are now, that 8% WPI inflation which is there, in next 30 days, it will be seen in your kitchens. The point I'm trying to make is that this government has an ostrich approach to everything. They just put everything on slow simmer, and when it gets out of hand, they try to blame it on others. You have to explain this to the country, that why today everybody is facing such a crisis in their household that they are not able to keep a check on whether it is healthcare inflation, whether it is your school education's inflation, and all these inflation pointers are directly related to a common man's life. Your children, my children, whoever go to school, whatever their fees was in the previous year, it has gone up by around 15%. Same goes for healthcare. That inflation number is above 15%. And when they conveniently say no, that there was inflation of 10%, 11% in UP era, they should tell that when that base year revision came in, the actual affected inflation in our times was less than 6%, 7%.
0: Okay.
2: And in their times, it's more than 10%. And this is why when real GDP numbers come,
0: you've made the first relevant, cogent argument on the show right now.
2: Relevant, but it was...
0: And no, I'm giving you all the time. And you had all the time. And I told you also that this is the first relevant, cogent argument you've made. Rohan Gupta, respond to what Neeraj is saying, that, you know, after base price revisions have been made, which essentially means to tell our viewers, which is that the measurement is relative. Every economic data has a certain relative measurement. You measure it against a certain year. If that changes, then it has an impact in terms of the percentage numbers. That is what Neeraj is referring here to. Rohan, respond to what he's saying, that the data actually is not as stark in the UPA times as it was made out to be. That is the argument that Neeraj is making.
3: When you say 2012, that the inflation numbers were 12%, and this was his that petroleum minister, they told that the petrol pump should be closed after 8 o'clock. Obviously, base year revision is a normal economic practice. This has not happened for the first time. It happened at the time of UPA also. So obviously, when the time goes, when you compare inflation, obviously you have to compare from that tenure to this tenure. And again, I'm giving the number here. 3.48%, this is the inflation number of April. Am I giving the wrong number? Let us debate that fact. Gauri, I'm not saying. You are absolutely right. Even 3.48% for a common man, obviously, it's a cause of concern. But when RBI gives the range that, 4 to 6% is the range, which is a sign of good development.
0: I'll tell you one thing. I'm going to wrap this up, gentlemen. I'm going to continue this conversation at a later date, simply because the Reserve Bank of India is cognizant of inflation. Neeraj, what you're talking about, Reserve Bank of India is cognizant of inflation, how it impacts people's lives. There is a monetary policy committee that is meeting just to decide this as to whether or not that inflation is now going above the threshold or comfortable levels as far as RBI is concerned. That decision they're going to take tomorrow, and then we are going to chat on this as well. I'm going to leave it here at the moment. Thank you so much, Rohan Gupta, Neeraj Mishra, for joining me on what Rahul Gandhi's comments were about whether or not India is actually going to see an economic tsunami in less than 12 months. Well, on that note, shifting focus to more news that's coming in as we speak. DMK is all set to boycott Indie Bloc's upcoming huddle. That's the big story that we are putting out right now. It has cited the betrayal by the Congress party in the recently concluded Tamil Nadu elections. Congress jumped ship from DMK. It joined hands with the TVK. It's now, in fact, part of the government in Tamil Nadu. And DMK has cited this very reason for the reason for not attending the upcoming Indie Bloc huddle. Let's get in my colleague Sam Daniels, who has all those details with us. Sam, what exactly are DMK sources telling you there?
4: Well, in a formal statement, Gauri, the DMK has made it clear that it will not be part of the what it calls Congress participating India Bloc meet on the 8th of this month in Delhi. It, however, says will continue to raise its voice for issues raised by other allies in the interest of the nation. The DMK calls it because of what it calls betrayal by the Congress, referring to the recent exit by the Congress from the DMK alliance in Tamil Nadu and shaking hands with the TVK, becoming a partner in its coalition in Tamil Nadu. It's in this context the party says the cadre feel hurt by the Congress's betrayal, as it calls it, and giving respect to that sentiment, the party has taken this decision. It continues to maintain that it was the DMK that remained a driving force in the earlier India Bloc, raising several issues both on the floor of the House, taking it to courts, and also raising it in the legislature in Tamil Nadu. And it says it will continue to voice for the nation's interest, as it calls it, and gives certain examples how the DMK had spearheaded several issues even while being part of the India Bloc, including the NEET, the delimitation, the SIR, One Nation, One Election, the Waqf Act Amendment Act, and the amendment to the FCRA Act. And it says the DMK would continue to raise its voice on these issues that affect the nation's interest. Certainly a setback for the India Bloc. This comes a day after Girish Chodankar, the Congress leader in charge of Tamil Nadu, claimed that although in Tamil Nadu the Congress has walked out of the DMK alliance, the DMK continues to be part of the India Bloc. So in that sense, it's a huge setback. But earlier, the DMK sources said the party was trying to forge a new alliance minus the Congress. At the moment, at least, it seems that idea has not taken shape, and the party has chosen to boycott and to continue to raise the voice for other issues raised by the other partners in the India Bloc.
0: All right, I'm going to leave it there. Thanks, Matt Sam Daniels, for giving us all those details. Well, on that note, we are slipping into a very short break. We come back on the other side, tell you more with regards to the latest as far as Karnataka is concerned. Under Chief Minister D.K. Shivkumar, the tussle for ministerial berths continues. We'll get you all those details after this very short break.

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11: 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Unfiltered list of things I saw and observed on the ground.
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7: And that kind of victory is truly astonishing. And I do believe it marks a return of the Congress with the kind of mandate to bring about radical transformation.
8: Welcome back. You're watching Nationwide at 6. Focusing now on Karnataka government. After the formation of the new Karnataka government under Chief Minister D.K. Shivkumar, internal tussles for cabinet berths continue. Sources say Ramalinga Reddy is unhappy over information that he's not being given Bengaluru development, even as the High Command is set to release the portfolio list. Sources say Krishna Bairagowda is plum post as far as Bengaluru development is concerned. This has, of course, irked Ramalinga Reddy, who held a closed-door meeting with D.K. Shivkumar with regards to this. In fact, K.B. Gowda then met the Chief Minister, held a meeting, and D.K. visited Siddaramaiah's residence to discuss this further. The internal tussle that's going on. Let's get in Deepak Bopanna joining us live from Bengaluru for more on this. Deepak, of course, the fight for plum posts between these MLAs continues.
9: Absolutely. And now it looks like it's getting triangular.

0: because we should note that as far as the revenue department, which was held by Mr. Krishna Bhairya Gowda earlier, it looks like they've decided to give this to Mr. Parameshwar. So right now, Mr. Krishna Bhairya Gowda is saying, well, if you want me to relinquish the Bangalore development, let me go back and continue with the department that I was holding for the last 3 years, which is revenue. I've been putting in a lot of effort towards that, and I will continue that for a couple of years more, and then you can hand over the Bangalore development to Mr. Ramlinga Reddy. But then the question here is, will Mr. Parameshwar accept it? So there is a triangular issue right now that's at play, is what we are picking up. We'll really have to see whether the High Command is going to change its mind, or whether there's going to be a decision that's going to be made anytime soon. We are told that the hold up in terms of releasing the portfolio allocations of the departments that each of these ministers who took oath yesterday, that's the reason the delay, because there are these minute changes or speculations that are still doing the rounds. But it seems like the drama is not going to end anytime soon, because after this batch, you have another 21 legislators who need to be administered oath, and they need to be allocated portfolio. So this drama is going to continue for at least about a month from now.
1: The drama is not continuing, is not stopping, neither is the news flow. Deepak, stay with us because I want to now tell our viewers, in fact, a day after D.K. Shivkumar took oath, his cabinet continues to face intense scrutiny, not just from the BJP, but from within the camp itself. Senior Congress leader Margaret Alva took to social media platform to congratulate D.K. Shivkumar, but she also went on to register her deep disappointment at the fact that there is no congresswoman who took oath alongside D.K. Shivkumar. BJP also upped the ante, alleging that the lack of adequate women representation, or in fact any women representation, exposes the actual position of the Congress party with regard to women's reservation. Of course, the newly elected KPCC president defended this move, even as this has led to massive politics. I'm going to play out some of those important reactions, and then we go back to Deepak Bupanna for more.
2: Naya chabi nahi hai udhar. All ministers are same in Siddaramaiah government. Corrupt, bhrashtachar, inefficiency. Same minister is continuing. That's why I told old movie, there's a new poster that things. Yesterday we saw the swearing ceremony. I think not a single woman, single lady has become the minister in their D.K. Shivkumar cabinet.
3: Definitely, because of the nitty-gritties in forming the government, we might not have had the opportunity of accommodating women ministers, but definitely in the second round, there will be a lot of women membership will be there, and the representation will be there. It is rest assured. It is the Sonia Gandhi who brought this woman reservation bill and passed in Raj Sabha. I also had the privilege of voting for it, and definitely we are going to implement those ideology and the thoughts of Sonia Gandhi.
1: As I said, news flow isn't stopping from Karnataka. There are fresh updates coming in with regard to the cabinet formation. Karnataka Congress working president Tanveer Seth has actually said that the Muslim community has long supported the Congress party and trusts its leadership. The community is hopeful that it will get adequate representation in D.K. Shivkumar's cabinet. Listen in to that important comment coming in. Then we go back to my colleague Deepak.
4: The community is asking for more number of berths in the cabinet of D.K. Shivkumar. During the regime of Shri S.M. Krishna, we had 5 cabinet ministers. It is now that the last regime of Shri Siddaramaiah, we just had 2 berths. And we have made it clear to the party high command, and we have expressed our demand that we want more number of cabinet berths in the cabinet, and hopefully we see that the second list, which may come very soon after the Rajya Sabha elections, and definitely we expect around 4 cabinet berths.
1: Deepak, everybody wants representation. Nobody seems to be happy right now.
0: not just representation. Mr. Tanvir Seth probably himself is hopeful to get into the cabinet. So while, of course, they're batting through the community angle, instead of just directly saying, well, give me as a cabinet, that could be the situation as well here. But there have been, this sort of a pressure in the past as well, with the Muslim community saying that we vote all the time for the Congress party, and there should be equal representation that should be given to them as well. But we'll really have to see with the combinations that need to be brought into picture, whether the Congress High Command can really keep everybody happy.
1: All right, I'm going to leave it there. Thanks much, Deepak Bopanna, joining us live from Bengaluru for the latest unfolding in Karnataka. Right, shifting focus now to the suspense that continues over the political future of BJP leader K. Annamalai. Sources tell your channel that Annamalai is likely to announce his resignation through a press conference in Tamil Nadu tomorrow. In fact, Annamalai is likely to announce his formal exit, and also the fact that he wants to exit on cordial terms after holding those important round of meetings with Home Minister Amit Shah, Party President Nitin Naveen as well. Sources also have suggested that BJP wants to retain Annamalai, but the Tamil Nadu BJP chief Nayanar Nagendran has rejected speculation of any rift whatsoever. All eyes, of course, now on the big announcement likely by Annamalai tomorrow. That will, of course, hopefully end all suspense. Let's get in Aishwarya Jain tracking that story very closely for us for more on this. Aishwarya, all eyes now, of course, on what Annamalai will announce tomorrow.
5: Well, certainly a series of meetings that Annamalai held in the national capital with B.L. Santosh, Home Minister Amit Shah and BJP President Nitin Naveen. But certainly it is Annamalai who wanted a cordial exit from the Bharatiya Janata Party. He had worked hard for the party in Tamil Nadu, increased the footprint of Bharatiya Janata Party to 11.2% of vote share. Certainly it is a big responsibility that was given to him, and therefore the reason perhaps he wanted to thank the top leadership. Those meetings in which Annamalai clearly stated that what is the reason perhaps of him quitting the party, he wants a cordial exit. Certainly it was the high command who told him to camp in Delhi and they will get back. But it was Annamalai, the sources indicating to us that he had already made his mind before arriving to the national capital, but he wanted to thank the leadership over here. Now, the sources clearly indicating close to Annamalai that tomorrow he will be going back to the state of Tamil Nadu and will be announcing his future course of action as far as what he wanted to do in the upcoming days. He wants good relationship with the BJP top leadership, and therefore the reason perhaps if he starts his people's movement, later turning into a political party which can compete against TVK's Vijay. So, that's the game plan that he had. He has always wished for the good wishes from the top BJP top leadership, and therefore these important meetings. Nayanar Nagendran also held top leader meetings with the top leadership, but certainly the things didn't went well. The BJP top leadership always wanted Annamalai to be in their fold, but now it has been decided that tomorrow would be the last day. He will be submitting his resignation from the Bharatiya Janata Party and will be announcing his future course of action from the state of Tamil Nadu while doing a press conference.
1: All right, I'm going to leave it there. Aishwarya Jain filling us in with the very latest as far as what's lined up for Annamalai. Shifting focus now from Tamil Nadu to Punjab. A big quake for BJP Punjab on the cards soon is the big question that many are asking. Former Haryana Chief Minister Bhupinder Singh Hooda's remark has sparked massive speculation. Senior Congress leader said that former Congress leader and former Chief Minister of Punjab, who is now with the BJP, may quit the party soon. Hooda said that Captain Amrinder Singh is in touch with the Congress top brass. And this remark comes less than a year before the crucial elections in Punjab. In his most recent set of comments in late 2025, Captain Amrinder Singh had said that he has not consulted with any for key decisions as far as the party by BJP is concerned, and that it was easier to meet Congress bosses than it was to meet BJPs. This was, of course, Amrinder Singh airing out some of his differences with the BJP. Remember, Captain Amrinder Singh had quit the Congress in 2021 over his CM-ship tussle with Navjot Singh Sidhu. He had also claimed mistreatment by the Gandhis that time. Listen in to some of those reactions.
6: देखिए वो तो कैप्टन साहब जो है एक वरिष्ठ साथी हैं, वरिष्ठ नेता रहे हैं कांग्रेस पार्टी के और संपर्क में हैं, बात कर सकते हैं।
1: All right, on that note, slipping into a very short break. Up ahead is more news and updates. Stay with us.

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10: 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Unfiltered list of things I saw and observed on the ground.
11: Very special ground report from the line of control. 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
7: And that kind of victory is truly astonishing. And I do believe it marks a return of the Congress with the kind of mandate to bring about radical transformation.
8: थोड़े में ज्यादा स्वाद, यही तो है इसकी खास बात।
9: वाओ मामा, क्या स्वाद है!
10: अरे मेरे राजा,
11: the results with the BJP winning more than 200 seats clearly answer those questions. Our teams on the ground, in the studios, in the newsroom, we keep tracking every twist. We try to stay away from the noise, try to use the election analytics to bring the coverage together for you. 90% voting is not common. That's 140 elections with less than 70%. Truvendu Adhikari leading at this moment. 5 states, 824 assembly seats, an election that felt more like a war.
3: Again, going to shift focus to West Bengal, bring in our colleagues from the ground as well.
11: We've got some breaking news just coming in. Kanchan Gupta to wear this morning. Green was not one of them. Kanchanda, what's going on here?
3: Khela ho be.
12: Vijay is finishing off every existing political force.
11: This holds, Pradeep. Gupta will be dancing. Joining us now, live and exclusive on NDTV, the architect of this historic victory.
13: Janta ko badhai de raha hoon.
11: To all our viewers who've joined us in this long day, thank you very much for spending your time, for trusting NDTV.
14: The situation in the Strait of Hormuz right now and Iran, the last 48 hours have been tense. Is there a sense that strikes are imminent?
15: Iran can never have a nuclear weapon. And so the issues of enrichment and the highly enriched uranium have to be confronted. The straits cannot continue to be closed.
14: The import of American oil is important for India, particularly because of the situation.
15: India wants to diversify its energy. We want to diversify the countries we export to.
14: There is also an issue of visas.
3: Well, former Indian Premier League chairman and cricket administrator Lalit Modi made some sensational revelations. He took on the Congress party. He said that he doesn't care about the Chidambarams of the world or the Rahul Gandhis of the world. This was his claim that Congress did not want him to launch the IPL. Listen in to a slice of that conversation where Lalit Modi made those explosive comments.
16: I don't care about the Chidambarams of the world or the Rahul Gandhi.
17: What did Mr. Chidambaram say to you?
16: No, Mr. Chidambaram is the one, the whole reason the whole thing exploded in. I mean, the guy the whole reason this whole thing exploded is because when I moved this IPL to South Africa, I was very friendly with every government. I was friendly with everybody. I mean, I moved the thing to South Africa. Mr. Chidambaram threatened me and didn't want me to do it. I didn't want to move it. At that point in time, it was the BJP government states who gave permission for me to hold the matches in BJP state, because the Congress government said that we will not give you permission in Congress state. So we started to change. We changed the schedule 154 times before I moved into South Africa. Mm-hmm. And then finally the diktat came from Mr. Chidambaram that no states can do it.
17: He was home minister then.
16: He was home minister. He was all powerful. And I took it to South Africa, and the IPL became so successful even in South Africa, though they had elections in India. And then the following year I came back, the Shashi Tharoor episode happened with Surinder.
17: Yeah.
16: And I brought down Shashi Tharoor, if you know, very clear.
17: He lost his job.
16: And then all guns were trained on me. All guns mean all guns from every side.
17: When you left India, you said you faced a threat from Daud Ibrahim.
16: Which was very true.
17: Who told you about Daud Ibrahim was threatening you? Who said this?
16: He took three hits at me.
17: How do you know it was him?
16: Because it's very clear by Mumbai police, Rakesh Maria. Very clearly, it was all over the media. He'd given a... Dawood himself said it. Have you seen Chota Shakil's interview?
17: No.
16: Please go to Chota Shakil, ABV. He gave a live interview when he was caught.
17: See, he said he wanted to kill Lalit Modi.
16: And he missed three times.
17: Why did they want to kill you?
16: Because I didn't look the other way when they wanted to fix matches. I threw people out. I did not allow fixing to take place. They offered me hundreds of millions of dollars to look the other way. But they bet the main problem started, I'll tell you when. Dawood Ibrahim is a known bookmaker. He controlled the cricket book. In those days, it was used to be $2 billion of underground betting. Today, it's $4 billion of underground betting a game. It's huge. It's huge. It's unimaginably huge. Every ball, there's odds change. It's a satta bazaar. Okay? Nobody fixes games anymore. You fix overs. You fix the ball.
17: Even now?
16: I don't know now, but that's what they do in pajama cricket and all the other crickets. You fix games. Okay, we don't know what fixing is. It's become so sophisticated. Somebody takes out a handkerchief, somebody rubs something the other way, and it's a sign. Okay, we watch for these signs. We look for these signs. Okay, what happens? And if you look at the first 3 years when I ran the IPL, there was no fixing. I took a lot of people to task. And I threw a lot of people out of the stadium. I banned a lot of people to come in. It wasn't liked by the mafia. But that wasn't the main reason. The main reason is they believed that I would not be able to do IPL too.
17: Who they?
16: Dawood Ibrahim. They were bookmaking. You know, like you said, Sattai Bhaji, election result kya aega? Huh? There were big bets taken that IPL 2 will not happen.
17: Did anybody from Dawood's team call you up and threaten you?
16: Oh, yes. They're not me. They called Bombay police recorded everything.
17: Okay.
16: It was chatter that came from Bombay police. Bombay police put me on Z security. I didn't ask for it. All of a sudden, I have Z security. There was a shootout outside my house in Bombay. There was a hit for me in Johannesburg. And I'm in Cape Town, which was picked up by the South African government. There was a hit on me in Montenegro, which was picked up at the Croatian border. Okay? My son was kidnapped in London on Sloane Street, right there. Huh? By a guy called Mughli Azam. Baba Azim. He lives on Park Street. MI5 is trading them. But this is not fiction. This is real.

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4: How will you celebrate?
5: झालमुड़ी माचर झोल विद रसगुल्ला।
7: You know, you remember, you promised me that you will come to Kabini and do an interview with me. You like going to the forest?
8: This is a declaration of our state that to the entire country that our Kerala is secular.
9: ये विजय बंगाल की जनता के विशेष करके मातृशक्ति की।
4: One clip that went most viral was the non-interview. Crew spent some time with him. We have these whistles out for you, and the whistles are for the fact that you got the poll right, which is quite fantastic.
10: We saw you campaigning, ma'am, for the RG Kaur victim's mother as well. You know, that was a telling moment. Do you believe that that incident in some ways was a tipping point?
11: I think that was not the only incident.
12: Tabhi puran khule তুই মুখ ফুটে তোর মনের কথা একলা বলো রে।

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4: Meetha ya namkeen, chahe jaise khao, 100% suji se bani, are pure vermicelli, swadisht, sehatmand, har roz.
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1: What seems settled for me is unfinished business. So I rewind, I pause, I reflect, I dig, until what's buried stands up to be counted. Breaking ground, not just headlines, the meaning behind them. 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
13: We've got a picture of the letter. 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We're jumping straight into it.
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0: Well, the DMK will not be attending the India bloc meeting on the 8th of June, but Mamata Banerjee and Abhishek Banerjee will be attending the same meeting. Meanwhile, the Mekedatu dam controversy

0: between Karnataka and Tamil Nadu has flared up again. Newly appointed Karnataka Chief Minister D.K. Shivakumar has taken pot shots at Tamil Nadu government over the long-pending issue across the Kaveri River between the two states. This is an emotive issue for both Karnataka and Tamil Nadu. Now, D.K. Shivakumar has said that Tamil Nadu government, irrespective of the party, will do politics, and in other parts of the country, the implosion of the TMC is still making news. Is Mamata Banerjee all set to lose the party that she built, or will she manage to hold her flock together? Hello everybody, you're watching NDTV and this is The Southern View. Let's get started with the headlines. Mamata Banerjee stares at a big setback now. A major churn is brewing within the TMC. Sources have told NDTV that more than 20 TMC MPs are in touch with the BJP. Defection buzz grows in West Bengal. Delhi hotel owner Lovekesh Bajaj has been sent to a four-day custody in police by the court. He has admitted lapses during police grilling. NDTV team has exposed several violations that led to the fire. As per sources, K.R. Annamalai is likely to resign from the BJP. All eyes on the key press conference in Tamil Nadu tomorrow, where he is expected to announce his future plans. Government is considering bringing back the delimitation bill as part of its larger electoral reform plans after talks with the DMK and TMC. Well, the DMK is all set to boycott India Bloc's June 8th meeting. DMK has cited the betrayal of the Congress party in Tamil Nadu election. DMK has also said that the Congress betrayal has hurt the morale of the party cadre. But it has also said that the party will continue raising important issues in the parliament and outside. DMK will skip the June 8th India Bloc meeting. It has said that the party will stand with like-minded parties on issues concerning the nation. This comes after the Congress party long-standing DMK-led alliance partner extended support to TVK for the formation of Joseph Vijay-led new government in Tamil Nadu. The Congress is part of the government in Tamil Nadu now. It's no longer with the DMK alliance. The Congress has said that its alliance with the TVK was not only for the formation of the government but also for future elections. Now, that has consequences on national politics. Now, the DMK has said that it will be boycotting, it will be skipping the meeting that's been called by the Congress party of all India Bloc allies. Let's take a look at some reactions.
1: We are not no more in the India Bloc. That is why we are not attending the meeting. They have 5 MLAs of one in our alliance. We had given them a Rajya Sabha seat. After that, these MLAs even did not come and thank our leader. They said that we are going with TVK. And said that we are no more in the alliance with the DMK. Then it will definitely hurt the cadres. They have worked for them also. In 28 constituencies, they have worked for them. Last time during the parliament elections, they had worked for them. Our cadres had sincerely worked for them. But they have ignored them and they are going with TVK. Then our cadres will be affected, offended by that.
0: Well, my colleague Sam Daniel joins us with more details on this. Sam, this is clearly a formalization of the breakup that occurred between the DMK and the Congress during the run-up to the government formation. But the DMK has made it very clear that it will not even be part of any meeting that the India Bloc, that the Congress calls. Does this mean that the DMK is out of the India Bloc alliance now?
2: They're not saying it that clearly, Vasudha, but they say they will not be attending this India Bloc meet in which the Congress is participating. But still it says it will give voice to the demands and issues raised by other allies in the interest of the nation. It also takes a moral high ground, saying that although it was part of the India Bloc, it was the DMK that was spearheading several issues, be it SIR, NEET, or the FCRA amendment or the Waqf Board amendment, saying that it's always been spearheading these issues. And it refers to the Congress's betrayal, as it calls it, referring to the Congress walking out of the DMK alliance, winning 5 seats under it and shaking hands and becoming part of the coalition government in Tamil Nadu, the TVK government, saying that the party's stand is in deference to the sentiments expressed by the DMK cadre, and that the party has been badly hurt by the act of the Congress. But there's no clarity whether it's completely out of it or is it a temporary arrangement. Interestingly, this comes the day after Girish Chodankar, the Congress leader, yes, in charge of Tamil Nadu, claimed that only in Tamil Nadu the Congress is out of the DMK alliance, but the DMK has not walked out of the India bloc at the national level. Okay. And we'll have to wait and watch what is the DMK's strategy. Earlier there were whispers from the DMK headquarters that the party is trying to bring together, right, non-Congress allies of the India bloc in a bid to form or forge an alternate alliance, having in mind leaders like Mamata Banerjee, Kejriwal, Lalu Prasad's son and other, right, such leaders. We'll have to see how it works. But at the moment, it's a big setback.
0: There's so many permutations and combinations there, Sam Daniel. I'm just excited to attend the monsoon session of the parliament because it's going to be very interesting considering that all these players will be present in the parliament. Thank you so much, Sam Daniel, for joining us. MK Stalin-led DMK has decided to stay away from the proposed India bloc meeting scheduled in Delhi on the 8th of June. Now, this is after the dramatic political realignment that took place in Tamil Nadu immediately after the assembly elections of the Congress-backed Tamil Nadu Chief Minister C. Joseph Vijay led TVK in the post-poll scenario. Now, this is the last time that the India bloc meeting was held. It was long back in December 2023, just before the Lok Sabha elections of 2024. But there have been several disagreements amongst the constituent parties, but there's also been some reconciliation of sorts. TMC's Mamata Banerjee is expected to attend the meeting along with her nephew and National General Secretary of the TMC, Abhishek Banerjee. Now, her party faced a setback as well in the recently held West Bengal elections, and the TMC has been unravelling in unprecedented ways. But the TMK's split from the Congress in Tamil Nadu, the Aam Aadmi Party's continued absence from the India bloc deliberations. Remember that Punjab is also going to poll next year, and Aam Aadmi Party is a ruling party there. And the TMC's shock defeat to the BJP in West Bengal have all of this unsettled the opposition's balance. And with Rahul Gandhi asserting that only Congress can take on the BJP RSS regional allies, are weighing whether to rally behind him or push back against a Congress-centric narrative. So the big question that I think is, can India bloc transform its internal strains and disagreements into a unified strategy, or will fragmentation, in fact, weaken it further? And the more important question is that with the DMK and the TMC and the left and the RJD losing power in their respective states, has the India bloc now become a lot about the Congress party? That's what we will pose. That's the question that we will ask our panelists as well. Let's take a look at some reactions.
3: तो वो मतलब उसके अंदर आएंगी, लेकिन समय समय पे कई बार व्यस्तता के कारण नहीं भी आएंगे तो उनका प्रतिनिधि कोई ना कोई रहता था, तो अभी वो खुद आ रही हैं तो अच्छी बात है, गठबंधन को और एक मजबूती मिलती है उससे.
4: No, if there is an India party alliance meeting to take place, then of course CPI will join. CPI is still part of that alliance, and nothing new in it. No, we it's a welcome step, especially in this period of political uncertainty and after the elections of West Bengal, Tamil Nadu and Kerala. Things are more confusing, so a meeting is the most welcome stand, and if such a meeting is there, CPI will take part, no doubt at all.
5: Yes, India alliance is absolutely, it is nothing there in, not only in Tamil Nadu, throughout India, and they were saying that only in Tamil Nadu, India alliance was intact, but now after Congress, Communist, VCK, everybody left, and Vaiko is telling that abusing DMK, the India alliance is a total zero in Tamil Nadu. It is a fact.
0: Well, joining us now is Smita Prakash, political analyst. We have Jagdishwaran, political analyst as well. We have Shazia Ilmi from the BJP, Anmol Panwar from the Aam Aadmi Party, and Brijesh Kalappa from the Congress Party. Thank you, all of you, for being part of this show. Smita, just to get an overview of the situation, what do you think of the timing of this meeting and the DMK's recalibration, because the move happened from the Congress, so this was expected. But, you know, with RJD losing, seats also power in the state, and of course TMC's own implosion of sorts.

0: Do you think that this is time for the Congress party to firmly establish that it's the only party capable of leading the opposition bloc?
1: Thank you, Vasudha. Well, yes, the Congress is taking the lead in calling the meeting, but the future of this India bloc now is in jeopardy, because it's more about salvaging the situation. Till now, it has survived, because everyone needed it at some point or the other, not because everyone likes being on it. And if some members like the DMK today feel that they don't need it, as Mr. Ilangovan's bite, he said that. So in the future also, it will cease to be functional in real terms. Maybe by 2029, they will regroup. And you're quite right, after Bihar, Bengal, Tamil Nadu, it faces massive challenges. And there are contradictions which are overwhelming in it. Ironically, as you mentioned, the Congress may have become more important precisely because the allies have become weaker, with TMC losing Bengal, with DMK losing Tamil Nadu. Therefore, nobody really can lead this anti-BJP politics. No regional satrap can lead the anti-BJP politics. And all these regional partners can no longer argue that we are the only ones who can take on the BJP. So the Congress remains electorally weak in many states, but in these electoral backlashes which have happened against the regional allies, the Congress has ironically emerged as stronger in the alliance. So that's why probably they are chairing this meeting. But then you have to also think that, you know, this coalition has to rethink as to why they have come up out here. Yeah. Is it a convenience that they are together? Yes. Is it a cause that they are together? That is what they have to rethink as to what is the strategy that they will adopt, whether to become a genuine coalition, and they need to start working immediately, because you know how the BJP works.
0: Absolutely.
1: And also the electoral arrangement that they've been doing, it's been so loose and haphazard. They cannot really go into the next election again with this kind of an electoral arrangement that they did. They can only fight in a strong manner if they are together.
0: Right.
1: These fragmented regional camps can't even fight state elections anymore. So this prioritizing states has not worked for the regional parties, and now they will have to see how they're going to get together and see what are their deepest weaknesses. But whether they really have the bandwidth to see that, you know, because they pull at each other so much. So whether these allies will raise questions about the reliability of this alliance at all on June 8th is something to be watched, Vasudha.
0: Absolutely. Shazia Almi, how does the BJP view this entire situation, ma'am? Do you also see a silver lining in this? Because some of these parties that are disappointed with the Congress will be in, probably at least thinking of giving the BJP, some issue-based support.
2: Good evening, Vasudha, to you and to all your panelists at this point of time and all your viewers. So I don't think BJP depends entirely on any kind of friction or fracture within the India alliance to as a strategy, for its own blueprint, so to speak. Mm. But and it's not with glee that I say this, but the Congress DMK divorce or impending divorce is just not a Tamil Nadu story. It is indeed a big major crack in one of the most important pillars of India alliance. You know, DMK has been Congress's strongest southern ally. They have been sitting separately in parliament and fighting publicly. So everybody can see how deep this whole rupture is. And just look at it. I mean, Smita is right. On many counts, Congress lost TMC in Bengal, lost YSR leaders in Andhra, lost NCP in Maharashtra, and it's lost DMK in Tamil Nadu. So the fact is, the India alliance is facing its most serious crisis since it was formed. It was all good to say that when it comes to visit elections, we are going on our own steam. But it's quite another to say that when it comes to Lok Sabha, when it comes to the elections, we will be all together. And people can see through it.
0: Okay.
2: And more than that, there are serious challenges within the party, as you can see in TMC. So I think a lot needs to be said. But the fact of the matter is that it is totally not my place. But people can see what is happening. When you align and together and your common adhesive remains only one, that you have to defeat me. This is what you get, because there is nothing ideological, nothing organizational that binds you to each other.
0: Okay, that's a very important point, Brijesh Kalappa. In the last

0: a few months and years, we've also seen parties with no ideology actually breaking down, you know, be it TMC, be it, you know, even Aam Aadmi Party in Delhi. Is there a certain danger, like Smita and Shazia also pointed out, that there will be a certain sense of ideological dissonance amongst these parties? Is that something that bothers you? And with the Congress flexing its muscles, where is the confidence coming from? I get that you won Kerala, you're part of the ruling government in Tamil Nadu, you've managed a successful transition as of now in Karnataka, but electorally the Congress still remains weak.
1: So I'd like to know, essentially, Vasudha, what is the ideological consonance with the BJP and the PDP? Well, why did they come together? Why did the BJP join hands with JDU and then break ranks with them, join hands again, break hands, break ranks? Why did they do that with the TDP? Why did they do that with the JJP? Why did they do that with the ADMK once in 2023? And then why did they realign? So I think if you're looking at ideological alignment, then that should not have been the case with the BJP, which thinks things through. It's not like the Congress Party. After all, the Congress Party is rudderless and so on and so forth. But the BJP is a, you know, fierce organization. So naturally, they should have gotten everything absolutely right. Point is, Vasudha, that every political party has its own requirements, has its own compulsions, right? Sometimes we stick together, sometimes we don't. Essentially, this is a nationwide alliance. Why is this a nationwide alliance? Why is it important? It's because of this reason that this alliance has nearly 50 to 60% of the vote share, which the BJP does not have. And this is something which nobody should miss. Point is, if we all come together, we can easily trounce the BJP. And this is something which nobody can forget, and nobody ought to forget, that the BJP is there per chance. And that's the reason they're making use of the SIR. That's the reason they're making use of the machinery to finish off the state leaderships, including Mamta ji, including elsewhere in the country.
0: Very quickly, Shazia, respond to that before I go to Anmol Panwar.
2: With due respect, sir, you will have to do better than that. There's only this much, of canards that you can spread. There is this much only that you can do to cast aspersions. You know, if you had logical points, if you had points that were really steeped in reality, people would listen to you. This is all you come up with. SIR, you know what happened. You know what Supreme Court had to say. You know, on various matters related to SIR and before that, EVMs, what did all the courts, almost all the state courts and Supreme Court have to say? So you will have to do better than that. There'll have to be something, some serious thinking you'll have to do.
0: Okay, Anmol Panwar, just respond to that.
1: Just one moment. Yeah. The point is that today, the BJP, like Basmasur, has the power to burn somebody down, right? And it doesn't take long, because we have learned from books of religion, that ultimately Basmasur is going to place his hand on his own head.
0: Shazi, I'll come to you. Let him finish.
1: This is bound to happen. So ultimately, if you're going to use SIR against your political enemies, certainly you will have to use it against yourself at some point in time. It will happen. And this is what, you know, the Hindu religious texts tell us.
0: Okay. Shazia, very quickly, is the BJP Basmasur here?
2: So I just have to come in. Two things. I don't know about BJP being Basmasur, but the fact of the matter is that if your party and those of your allies are so inflammable that, you know, anything can just burn away their common interests, that says a lot for your party and the loyalty.
0: Okay, Anmol Panwar, what is there for the Aam Aadmi Party in this? Because, you know, you're a small party. You just had a setback in Delhi. Wouldn't it be better for you to have some image clarity here? But, you know, I also understand that you're taking on the Congress in Punjab. So it's a dilemma for you. Where does the Aam Aadmi Party stand in this? Because this is a gamble that you're taking right now by not attending this meeting. And what happens after that?
3: Good evening, Vasudha. Vasudha, I'm a little surprised by your question, because why would we attend India Alliance meeting? Because we are not a part of India Alliance. We have made it clear many times.
0: The rest we're taking today, the opposition leaders, the India Bloc leaders, did get together for you, right? So they did in some ways support the fact that the agitation against Arvind Kejriwal's arrest at that point of time.

0: No, but Congress and BJP, they are part of the same coin. They are two sides of the same coin. You know, this Bharatiya Janata Party used to say that National Herald is a very big scam, thousands of crores have been looted. Or ye chilla chilla ke kehte the that as soon as we come to power, we'll put them behind bars. Aaj tak Gandhi parivar ka koi vyakti jail mein nahi gaya. But our leaders were put behind bars in false and fabricated cases, which the Honorable Court has said that there's not even a single penny which was recovered. There was no evidence. There was no money trail. Nothing was proved. So, in Ambernath municipal polls, it was Congress and Bharatiya Janata Party that did an alliance. Soch sakte hain aap, desh ki do rashtriya party jo logon ko dikhati hain ki aapas mein lad rahe hain, they were in alliance in Ambernath municipal polls in Pune.
1: अरे आप अपने बारे में बात
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1: कीजिए,
0: both are
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1: साथ
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1: गुजरात
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1: अलोंग
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1: सोनिया
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1: एंड आई
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1: कम
0: no,
1: टू
0: no.
1: जगदीश फॉर
0: I'm
1: इट
0: heckling won't work. You know, you have to allow everybody to speak.
1: Haven't you clashed? Haven't you? There've been repeated clashes in Punjab and Delhi and Gujarat. But what happened during Lok Sabha? Weren't you all together? Weren't you hugging each other?
0: Yeah.
1: Wasn't Sonia Gandhi, Rahul Gandhi, you know, speaking for Sunita
0: You're dodging
1: Kejriwal
0: my question.
1: and others? So
0: And in
1: come
0: fact, they
1: on, let me
0: voted
1: do better
0: for,
1: than that.
0: remember that they,
1: So
0: the Aam Aadmi Party
1: you're
0: candidate was
1: dodging
0: part of the
1: my
0: New Delhi
1: question.
0: constituency. They voted him. That's something that happens in
1: Exactly.
0: politics.
1: Yeah, everybody knows that. So
0: Yeah, Jagdishwaran,
1: these
0: very
1: are two
0: quickly, sir.
1: realities you can't run away from. They might be very embarrassing for you, Anmol, but they remain the
0: You're
1: reality of
0: dodging
1: today.
0: my question.
1: And it's
0: Why
1: not
0: didn't
1: so
0: you put
1: long
0: Rahul
1: back.
0: Gandhi
1: So
0: behind
1: you can
0: bars?
1: flip-flop as much as you want. You can flip-flop as much as you want as
0: Why
1: to
0: did you get into
1: on
0: an
1: your political
0: alliance with
1: experience.
0: Congress in Ambernath
1: But the fact
0: municipal
1: of the matter
0: polls?
1: is that people can see through you.
0: Okay.
1: The cadres, the
0: What
1: ranks,
0: is this
1: the
0: Romeo Juliet
1: Let me bring in other
0: relationship?
1: people now. Jagdishwaran, DMK is at the center of this controversy now.
0: Did the DMK, what does the DMK intend to do right now? Because, they've made it very clear that they're not attending this meeting, but they're saying that they will be raising issues of national importance along with like-minded parties. What does that even mean? Would that mean that they would also be okay supporting the like-minded parties in certain issues which have been sort of problematic in the past?
2: Yeah, see, the only state where you can say the India alliance was intact, or it is only the Tamil Nadu. You got DMK, you got Congress, you got CPI, CPM, even
0: And this is
2: IUML.
0: important
2: So
0: because
2: how much
0: there are
2: more?
0: 22 DMK MPs, which is why this becomes all the more important.
2: Yes. I'd come to that. So that is the only, Tamil Nadu was the only state where the India alliance was intact. And after the assembly elections, Congress went with TVK, just like that, they went to TMK. They didn't even had time to thank because Rahul Gandhi was putting out a specific message. I spoke with Mr. Vijay and congratulated him. He didn't even thank DMK or the other alliance partners. And that made DMK very furious. I mean, because even BCK, other alliance partners also with TVK. But the difference being, Congress was ready to jump. The moment they found an opportunity, they were ready to jump. And that made them very furious. Because the very next day, MP Kanimuli wrote a letter to the parliamentary board of the speaker saying, we want separate seats. We don't want to sit along
0: Yes.
2: with the Congress. We want separate seats in parliament. And see, now they want TVK, they want TVK, they want Vijay to be part of the India alliance because they think Vijay can do damages on all the southern states. Like it could be Karnataka, Kerala, Andhra, Telangana, and they think that way. And DMK and TVK, they are in loggerheads in the state. So they because even now, even after coming to governance, TVK, Vijay, Mr. the Chief Minister, is still accusing DMK for all the, even for the law and order issues that is happening now. So they cannot be together in the same alliance. Congress yesterday, because Chris Schrodinger was saying, both TVK and DMK can be the same runs, but that's not possible. How is it possible?
0: Right.
2: Because the state, they are the.
0: Smita Prakash, that's a very interesting question. Do you see TVK and DMK being part of the larger India alliance? Because CM Vijay did not even meet Rahul Gandhi. And I know this for sure that both TVK sources and DMK, I mean, Congress was keen on meeting him, but TVK wants to make it very clear that it doesn't want to be part, doesn't want to seem, it doesn't want very. It doesn't want to come across as a party very interested in creating a political ecosystem because I think TVK also wants to make it clear that it is looking at governance as its most

most important priority, which is why you don't see Vijay going for any of these oath-taking ceremonies. You didn't even see Vijay meeting Rahul Gandhi, Sonia Gandhi during his visit to Delhi. What does this really say about the team?

0: Mr. Kalappa brought up the thing about alliances of the past and the present. Of course, Shazia gave the gave her party's position, but he is right. You know, making alliances, which are, you know, strange bedfellows that these political alliances come up with. Now, you know, BJP making this alliance with the PDP. If you remember, at that time, it did annoy the cadres of the BJP tremendously. Just like when Shiv Sena, you know, allied with the Congress, it caused severe discomfort in the cadres of the Shiv Sena, and the party split. So, you know, when these parties make these kind of strange alliances or awkward alliances, you have to see the elasticity that your party has and in the coalition that you form. So after the election, the Congress moving dramatically towards the DMK camp to support TVK. Now, this caused resentment in the DMK, not just because, you know, as Miss one of the sound bites you ran, we said that the DMK worked for the Congress. No, it was much more than that. They gave man and material support.
1: Yeah, absolutely.
0: Congress didn't have people on the ground like the DMK did. Congress didn't have the funds like DMK did. Congress, they gave a Rajya Sabha seat, as they said. So, you know, the DMK went more and above than what was expected out of them as an ally, and taking the Congress for granted to some extent. Now, this has caused discomfort in several allies and not just the DMK. And it raises questions about reliability of these alliance commitments that are made prior to elections. And we will see this coming up to play before the UP election. And the Bengal election, it has shattered the myth that, you know, these regional fortresses will remain. And Tamil Nadu, it raises uncomfortable questions too for India alliance partners. Could similar outside figures emerge elsewhere before the Punjab election, before the UP election?
1: Absolutely.
0: Is anti-incumbency now stronger than party loyalty that comes in? Voters are looking for new faces, fresh ideas. Who are they looking for? You're also looking at the cockroach party,
1: yes,
0: which is coming up. So what is going to happen is something that the India alliance has to see within itself and outside.
1: Right, right. Brijesh Kalappa, answer that question, because, you know, electorally, the Congress party remains weak. Is the weakening of regional allies really like good news for the Congress party? Because you have increased leverage within the India bloc, but the electoral prospects still remain challenging.
2: See, the Congress party is the only political party in the country which has the wherewithal to take on the BJP and its might. So I think it's only the Congress party which will eventually be able to ride you know, this extreme rough weather. And there are several political parties who have been trying to kind of fill in the space, who have been trying to claim that, no, it's real contenders and so on and so forth. Ultimately, what is going to happen is it's only going to be the Congress party which can take on the might of the BJP, because the BJP has just become far too powerful and too strong. And the only way it can actually go, because once you go up, the only way is down. So I think it's a matter of time for the BJP, because now that whether they need somebody or not, they're just taking...
1: But Mr. Kalappa, in 2024 Lok Sabha elections, it's a TMC and DMK that won the states of West Bengal and Tamil Nadu, and the allies, you know, of course, did not do that well, right? Even Congress did well in certain states, including, of course, Maharashtra and Haryana. And even in UP, it was Samajwadi Party that did well. So what makes you say that it's only the Congress party that's capable of dealing or countering the BJP RSS?
2: No, see, Vasudha, what I'm trying to say is that, like I said earlier, it's the BJP's attempt to finish off all regional players. And that's the reason why they finished off Mamta ji, and why they finished off a certain number of leaders, even in Tamil Nadu. The point is that all this is going to backfire at some point in time. When a political party becomes so huge, becomes so corpulent, it eventually has to, you know, fall down because of the sheer strength and weight
3: it's in
2: the
3: game.
1: Shazia, help me.
3: So first of all, as far as realpolitik goes, Brijesh, you would know that every party would want to finish off or reduce the influence of the opposing party. Isn't that so? So if BJP wants that or Congress wants that, that's the end game. That is the nature of the beast. That's what politics is about, the end game. But why would Congress want to do itself undone? Why would Congress work against itself is a question. So here what we're watching now within the TMC, the Bagawat of Vidroh and all the anger of the 50th MLA so far is not because of BJP, but they have something else to say and their own axe to grind. All the leaders who have gone from the Congress and from their own parties, even in alliance with

0: India Alliance have had a lot to say about the fact that they did not want to be with Rahul Gandhi. Even those leaders who left Congress to be with BJP have a lot to say about the leadership of Congress party.
1: Now, that's
0: India
1: an important
0: was
1: point.
0: United
1: Vijay
0: by one.
1: Respond to
0: India,
1: that. Why is there...
0: Finish.
1: Yeah. Finish
0: so let me finish. So alliances built on opposition to one leader eventually have to answer a harder question, which is why I keep coming back to you. What do you stand for together? Congress and DMK parted ways. TMC is battling internal rebellion. You can all watch that. Congress and AAP continue to compete each other in several states. And we just heard Anmol taking pot shots at the Congress party and, of course, BJP. So the question is no longer whether India has India alliances differences.
1: Okay.
0: The question
1: Brijesh
0: is whether
1: Kalapa
0: India
1: respond
0: still
1: to
0: has
1: that.
0: Enough common ground
1: Brijesh
0: to
1: Kalapa.
0: Remain a coherent alliance. It is not a coherent alliance.
1: Mr. Kalapa?
2: See, coherence and incoherence is something which the electorate decides. It's not political leadership which decides coherence and incoherence, right? First part is, and like I said, Nitish Kumar has joined BJP, come out of BJP. Now, where is Nitish Kumar? So ultimately, BJP is finishing off leader, the regional satraps, one way or another, right? Ultimately, they want the entire nation to themselves. And they are, like I said, they are becoming more and more corpulent. They're becoming fat. Right? Unfortunately, where was the need to take these seven Rajya Sabha MPs from the AAP? It was absolutely unnecessary. One minute, madam. I didn't speak when you spoke. I didn't speak
0: when
2: you
0: doing?
2: Spoke. At least show me that courtesy, madam. So, they didn't need these seven.
1: All of you, thank you so much for being part of this broadcast. I have some breaking news, and it's on Annamalai, somebody that everyone has been talking about for the past many days. Thank you all of you for being part of this broadcast. Annamalai, K. Annamalai, former state president of the BJP, will be speaking tomorrow at 12 p.m., at noon, through social media. And this is with regard to the new announcement that is expected to make. Annamalai is expected to speak to his supporters via social media tomorrow at noon. In the midst of speculation of exit from the BJP, what we understand is that Annamalai is going to share ideas. He has said that I eagerly look forward to meeting all of you through social media platforms tomorrow noon to share opinions, engage in open-hearted discussions. Remember that Annamalai was in Delhi for the last 3 days, and he in fact has conveyed to the BJP leadership that he's insistent on quitting the party. He's interested in quitting the BJP. He wants to go separate ways because he has not just disagreements, but also he wants to basically launch a non-political movement of sorts. And this is with regard to his future plans. My colleague Sam Daniel joins us with more details on this. Sam, finally, that announcement that people are expecting one day late because today is his birthday and there was a certain expectation that he could be announcing today. But he leaves from Delhi today and, of course, reaches Chennai tomorrow. What is he expected to speak about?
3: That's right, Vasudha. As we broke this story a few days ago, it's coming after his birthday. And this time it will not be an in-person press meet, but he's going to address a larger audience through social media. Also, a good barometer to see what kind of a social media following he enjoys compared to Chief Minister Vijay's, in a sense. And sources close to him say he is likely to announce the launch of a people's movement, which would aim to train young leaders politically across the state. And in course of time, as it gets strengthened, gets numbers, he may decide to turn that into a political party. How soon, how late at the moment, we don't know. But some close to him also say even the upcoming by-election could be a possibility if he is able to get a sense that there is large-scale support for him and for his initiative through the People's Movement. Already he has a foundation called We the Leaders, through which he has been engaging with young potential leaders across the state. And now that he is likely to exit from BJP, his reach is becoming larger, and he hopes that the tag without BJP, the platform without BJP, could give him a larger reach. Going by the success enjoyed by actor-turned-politician Vijay, his team says he's extremely confident that he could, in course of time, become something like MJ versus Karunanidhi. Now,
1: Right. Thank you, Sam Daniel, for joining us. Very important piece of breaking news. The much-awaited announcement from Annamalai is expected tomorrow. He will speak to his supporters at noon tomorrow, and he's also expected to talk about his future plans. Remember that he intends to start a non-political movement, and this is after he has conveyed to the BJP leadership that he's all set

0: to quit the party. Moving on to another piece of breaking news, BJP, Bharatiya Janata Party, the ruling party, has announced 11 Rajya Sabha nominees now. Satish Punia, former president of Rajasthan BJP, has been fielded. Similarly, General Secretary of the BJP, Tarun Chugh, who has handled some important responsibilities in the organization, has also been fielded. My colleague Akhilesh Sharma, who tracks the BJP and the government very closely, joins us with more details on this. Akhilesh, help us understand any surprises in this list of 12 candidates that the BJP has announced. What are the surprises? What were the expectations? And how has the BJP managed to balance the caste aspirations?
1: Well, the biggest surprise is that two Minister of Estates, Mr. Ranveer Singh Bittu, who is the MOS for Railways, and other MOS, Mr. George Kurian, who is the MOS for Minority Affairs, these have not been nominated. Both are retiring from the Rajya Sabha on June 21st. So it means very clear, Vasudha, that they will not be renominated to Rajya Sabha, and their continuation in the Council of Ministers is now under question. Because we have seen that in the past, Mr. Harsh Malhotra, who is another MOS, he has been made BJP Assistant President of Delhi, and Mr. Pankaj Chaudhary, who is MOS Finance, he has been appointed Assistant President of Uttar Pradesh. So now there are four MOS who will not be there in the Council of Ministers. So that actually leads to the speculation that in coming days, we may see a reshuffle of the Council of Ministers. Another surprise is Mr. Satish Punia, who lost his assembly election in 2023, and he was made later in charge of Haryana, where he ensured hat-trick for the BJP. Now he has been rewarded. And Mr. Tarun Chugh, who is the BJP General Secretary, he's also nominated from Rajasthan. So BJP overall has nominated 11 candidates for the Rajya Sabha elections, which are electors on 18th June.
0: Akhilesh, very quickly, Harsh Malhotra recently, MOS, was also made the Delhi BJP president. And now, as you're reporting, George Kurian, MOS, and also Ravneet Singh Bittu, who's also an MOS in the Railways, have not been nominated for Rajya Sabha. Tell our viewers as to why is this important and what does this indicate?
1: Well, Mr. Ravneet Singh Bittu is a prominent leader from Punjab, and BJP is going its full throttle as far as the Punjab assembly election is coming in the next 6-8 months, and party is planning to field on all the 117 assembly seats in Punjab, and that's why Mr. Ravneet Singh Bittu has been roped in to extensively campaign in Punjab. Apart from him, Mr. George Kurian was appointed mainly to keeping in mind the Kerala assembly election, where the BJP has made its best performance so far, winning 3 seats in the state. Now, Mr. George Kurian will be serving for the party in the state. And apart from Mr. Harsh Malhotra and Mr. Pankaj Chaudhary, who have been nominated as state president in Delhi and UP, in their place, I think there will be new faces soon in the cabinet Council of Ministers.
0: Right. Thank you, Akhilesh Sharma, for breaking that important piece of news. Several candidates announced as Rajya Sabha candidates, nominations by the BJP there. And as Akhilesh Sharma is reporting, that there is also an indication of what is to come. With that, it's time for a short break. More news and updates on the other side.

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9: 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Unfiltered list of things I saw and observed on the ground.
10: Very special ground report from the line of control. There were some children who've lost limbs in the shelling.
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0: bharosa on Modi ji, an extraordinary management and assurance of courage given by Amit Shah ji to all the people. We are with you.
1: Illegal migrant, ये बांग्लादेश से घुसपैठिया के लिए ये दोनों पार्टी प्रतिबद्ध है, देश की जनता के लिए नहीं, इसलिए देश के जनता ने उसको नाकार।
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7: And that kind of victory is truly astonishing. 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
14: 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I saw Shiv sir and I was really excited to meet him and tell hi. 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
25: Welcome back. Newly appointed Karnataka Chief Minister D.K. Shivakumar has reignited the long-standing emotive issue of Mekedatu controversy, the dam dispute between Tamil Nadu and Karnataka. He has taken sharp digs at Tamil Nadu government. Shivakumar has said that irrespective of which party comes to power in Tamil Nadu, it continues to do politics over the project. Now, the Mekedatu dam is a proposed dam across the Kaveri River. It's been a flashpoint between the two states for several years, with Karnataka arguing that it's essential for drinking water supply to Bengaluru, while Tamil Nadu says that it would affect water flow downstream. On Monday, Tamil Nadu Minister CTR Nirmal Kumar has reaffirmed the TVK government, Tamil Nadu government's opposition to the dam, maintaining that the project would violate existing water sharing agreements. We are joined by R.K. Upadhyay, who's a political analyst, and R.K. Radhakrishnan, who's a senior journalist. Before we get our guests in, let's take a look at some reactions.
26: Tamil Nadu, Karnataka, Arasiyalvadigal, Arasiyal.

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1: Well, let me start with R.K. Radhakrishnan first. R.K., explain to us, you know, this is not a new controversy. I think more than the dam, it's also about the control of the dam. Do you see this sort of peacefully getting resolved at any point, or do you think that this is going to be that long-standing issue that never get resolved, irrespective of the fact that Congress now is part of the ruling government in Tamil Nadu?
2: Yeah, Vasudha, thank you for the opportunity. Good evening, viewers. See, the problem is that it can be very easily sorted out, in the sense that, you know, Karnataka needs to keep speaking about it and Tamil Nadu needs to keep denying that there is going to be a dam on Meghadatu. Now that Congress is part of the government in Tamil Nadu, all that Vijay had to do, the chief minister, was to, you know, call up Rahul Gandhi or meet him in Delhi and tell him, you know, please, keep quiet here. Tell your D.K. Shivakumar to keep quiet at least for the next year. The election isn't 2028. Why is Kaveri an emotive issue or a political issue? Only because of elections. There is, at this point, it's an El Nino year. It's going to be problematic this year. Yes, when there is a problem, when there is a drought, there is always a problem. When there is a surplus year, it has never been a problem. And of course, the lower riparian states rights has been established by various Supreme Court orders, all kinds of court orders, all kinds of tribunals, and of course historically also. So but the only thing that Karnataka can claim is that there is a drinking water need. That's exactly what D.K. Shivakumar is claiming, but this can be very easily offset had Vijay spoken to Rahul Gandhi instead of taking the issue to the Prime Minister. And you know, one of the 4 points he mentioned to the Prime Minister is to take the issue of Meghadatu with Karnataka, which was completely needless. Now he has given BJP a stick to beat both the Congress and the TVK with.
1: Very important point, R.K. Upadhyay. I'm going to turn this question. You know, why doesn't Karnataka Chief Minister, in fact, talk to Rahul Gandhi, or at least, you know, in some ways consider that there is a new government in Tamil Nadu and it might need some time? Because, you know, there are people within the BJP today who have come out and said that the Chief Minister is deliberately and systematically igniting an emotive issue, and that could actually create unnecessary tensions between the states.
3: Vasudha, you know, I think Shivakumar is also under pressure to, you know, produce results. Remember, as KPCC president some 3-4 years ago, he had walked along this Kaveri River Basin for Meghadatu project and made it a big issue. Now that he has taken over as chief minister, he wants to show that he has achieved something. I mean, he wants a feather in his cap. But having said that, you see, this is not a very easy issue to settle, because the Meghadatu project has been conceived almost 3 decades ago. In fact, the Karnataka Power Corporation has come up with a project in 1996. But then the then central government said, please wait, because the water tribunal has been set up, and let them come up with a formula. So that is when it was stalled. The tribunal came up with this report in 2007, and it allocated 419 TMC of water to Tamil Nadu, 270 to Karnataka, 30 to Kerala, and 9 TMC to Puducherry. So this is where it was, and Karnataka was not happy. It went to the Supreme Court, and Supreme Court modified the tribunal's order in 2018. During the modification, you know, it brought down the you know, Tamil Nadu share to 404.25 TMC from 490, and increased the Karnataka share from 270 to 284.75. The rest of them remained the same. So this is where Karnataka considered having a drinking water project at Meghadatu, because the growing population of Bangalore city, I mean, it has crossed 1 crore, and there is a dire need to increase the water facility for the residents of Bangalore. So Meghadatu is devised to consume 4.75 TMC of water, which is available within the rights of Karnataka.
1: Understood.
3: So that is what the Karnataka hand is.
1: RK, you know, like RK Upadhyay explained, is it more about the control or is it about the project itself? How valid are these concerns that Tamil Nadu has been raising? Because you've seen a similar standoff between Kerala and Tamil Nadu with the Mulla Periyar Dam. How different is this issue, and how valid are Tamil Nadu's concerns?
2: See, Vasudha, but the point happens to be that Tamil Nadu cannot be seen as receiving water without making a political issue out of it. And Karnataka cannot be seen as conceding to that political point. And that's exactly the problem as far as Kaveri is concerned. DK has made it an emotive issue. It's DK's issue. He has been talking about it for years together. He wants the Meghadadu project. Now, if he's going to stake his political future on this, I'm very sure that he'll put his heart to try and build a river, build a dam, and go towards the step of a process of building a dam. Tamil Nadu will again approach the Supreme Court. Again, we will be in a position where Tamil Nadu and Karnataka clash over. And we have seen this very bad clashes in Bangalore, physical problems for establishments, Tamil establishments, and problems for Kannada establishments in Tamil Nadu, including Chennai, including Woodlands restaurant and all of that. So this is where it is headed. And I'm very sure that at this point of time, DK doesn't want this. He has just come into power. At this point of time, Chief Minister Vijay also doesn't want it. He has also just come to power. I think we have to take the temperature a notch down, and I think Rahul Gandhi is well placed to do it. Manikam Thakur cannot wash his hands like off this year. I mean, he is supposed to be close to KC Venugopal and Rahul Gandhi. He should take the lead. He should be telling the leadership what to do. I mean, this is completely not on. He's sitting in Virudhunagar and then passing judgment on DK. This is not on.
1: So what we need is a political solution, a political consultation before this issue becomes an emotive issue and starts igniting passions and emotions. Thank you so much, both of you, for joining me on this broadcast. I'm really sorry, completely out of time here. It's time for a short break. More news and updates on the other side.

0: हर पल मनाओ केसरी त्योहार। विमल
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5: The situation in the Strait of Hormuz right yes. now and Iran, the last 48 hours have been tense. Is there a sense that strikes are imminent?
6: Iran can never have a nuclear weapon. And so the issues of enrichment and the highly enriched uranium have to be confronted. The straits cannot continue to be closed.
5: The import of American oil is important for India, particularly because of the situation.
6: India wants to diversify its energy. We want to diversify the countries we export to.
5: There is also an issue of visas for Indians. They have to come back to India for green cards now. Why has America taken this decision?
6: Well, it's not about India. It's about the whole world. Anytime you reform a system, there's going to be some disruptions. There's going to be some hiccups.
5: How did the meeting with the Prime Minister go? What did you discuss?
7: Relationship between the President, President Trump, and Prime Minister Modi. I think that always makes it easier to have these meetings because of the personal affinity they have to one another.
5: Thank you very much.
6: Thank you.
5: Thanks.
6: Thank you. Thank you very much.
8: From the newsroom, to the studio, to the thick of political action.
9: Now watching NDTV 24/7. The hope is that beyond this election, this will be one of the major issues. With multiple challengers in the fray, the TMC also has done a bit of DJing. Remember, this is also a district that has been plagued by communal violence. Come to some of the sabhas that the BJP is also organizing, especially in the villages of West Bengal.
8: When stories have impact.
10: Padmasar Joshi, managing editor and prime time anchor.
8: Then news has influence. The buck stops here with Padmaja Joshi.
9: Your work is being watched by people. You think that you're making an impact in this time. I think that's really a huge validation, very rewarding, and I'm pretty certain that Team NDTV will go from strength to strength.
11: Our pure Shahi Paneer Masala, delicious, healthy, every day.
12: आपने तो दीदी को एकदम धो डाला।
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12: How will you celebrate?
13: झालमुड़ी माचेर झोल विद रसगुल्ला।
15: You know, you remember, you promised me that you will come to Kabini and do an interview with me. You like going to the forest?
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0: to the entire country that our Kerala is secular.
1: ये विजय बंगाल की जनता के विशेष करके मातृशक्ति की.
2: One clip that went most viral was the non-interview. Crew spent some time with him. We have these whistles out for you, and the whistles are for the fact that you got the poll right, which is quite fantastic.
3: We saw you campaigning, ma'am, for the RG Kaur victim's mother as well. You know, that was a telling moment. Do you believe that that incident in some ways was a tipping point?
4: I think that was not the only incident.
5: Tobi poran khule toi mukh phute tor moner kotha ek

0: We at NDTV traveled across the length and breadth of West Bengal. This was the hottest election in all of India. 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
1: Why I say this, it could be a big story.
2: Thank you.
0: Stories that no one else had.
3: The memorial they have built is not just for Avicii.
0: Houses still bear the scars of bombs that were thrown inside. Moments that gave competition viral fever.
4: Bengal bachane ka vote.
5: Fight for justice. 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
19: वी हैव बीन फाइटिंग नॉनस्टॉप We are not stopping until the justice is served.
20: Miss Singh, where is your son? Let me ask you that pointed question.
21: He is ready to face all the questions, but he has to exhaust his legal remedies.
22: Breaking news coming in.

0: finance secretary Subhash Garg says, with no offense to him, I will go by the facts on the ground, and I can say there is only one economy where the IMF has upgraded its GDP growth forecast, the World Bank has upgraded its GDP growth forecast, Morgan Stanley has upgraded GDP growth forecast, JP Morgan has upgraded GDP growth forecast, and Standard & Poor's, the global rating giant, last year upgraded our sovereign rating. It was done for the first time in 18 years from BBB minus to BBB plus. IMF says India is the only major economy growing at 7% plus with inflation at barely 3.5%. World Bank says Indian economy is the only one growing at 6.7% plus with inflation in the region of 3.2%. Standard & Poor's says under Modi, India is the only major economy which will continue to grow at 7% plus with inflation at 3.5% or thereabouts. So that's what international heavyweights have told. And I think that settles the debate about where we are. But I'm saying one thing. There are just four or five parameters any textbook economist looks at. I'll take 20 seconds. What is India's fiscal deficit? 4.4%. What was it under Congress? 6.9%. What is India's current account deficit? 0.7%. What was it under the Congress? 5.2%. Okay. What is India's latest retail inflation number? 3.48%. What was it under Congress? 12.7%. What is India's food inflation? 4.2%. What was it under Congress? 14.7%. And despite the depletion in forex reserves, 10 seconds. Let's not forget, even at 685 or 690, $690 billion.
1: Okay, 30 seconds have happened.
0: Cover 12 months of imports.
1: All right. So you're saying that there is no mutiny, there is no anger, there is no threat that this government has.
0: No, I did not come to the political bit, Padmajaji. I'll take
1: You've already taken 2.5 minutes, Sanjeev Verma. Only 30 more seconds, please. Yes.
0: 30 seconds. On the political bit, I will not be dishonest. I have said this, that the CBSE, NEET, CUET, you know, these exams, if there have been issues which are more than technical glitches, then obviously a systemic overhaul is needed. And the Modi government is committed to the welfare of students.
1: Okay.
0: But we don't need lectures from Rahul Gandhi or the Darbari ecosystem to tell us how the education system will be overhauled. Because Ashok Gehlot ke dauran, 39 paper leaks hue the. And Rahul Gandhi ke muh mein dahi jam gaya tha.
1: Okay, fine. You've given those examples. The bigger point is you can argue about systemic problems. You can hold the government to account. But Ashutosh, to say ki there is going to be a systemic mutiny, that the chief election commissioner, who he has called a vote chore in the past, is messaging Rahul Gandhi today. One month ago, he had said the chief election commissioner is a slave of Rahul Gandhi, is a slave of Narendra Modi.
2: Let me first answer to Sanjeev Verma. She was quoting all agencies. I'm just quoting IMF World Economic Outlook, which shows growth only 4.2%. Indian data has been put into the category of C, that is Indian data produced by the government of India. Sanjeev, I did not speak.
1: Sanju, I know we will go nowhere. We will go nowhere with this. I have a simpler question. Do you think it is fair to say people are going to come on the streets and institutions are going to rebel against the government? Isn't that fear-mongering and poking the people to do exactly that?
2: Padmaja, I have to answer what Sanjeev has said. Then India's share market size has slipped 2 points. It has gone down Taiwan and South Korea. And then India was placed at the fourth place, competing for third. Now in terms of size, it has gone to sixth place. Now if you are going to ignore these, go and ignore this.
1: No, sir, then nobody needs to ignore it. I am trying to make a distinction between the two arguments. One is to say there is a problem and we can discuss the economy separately. The other is to say that from within there is going to be a revolt in the system. Do you agree with this argument that there is going to be a revolt in the system and everyone from head of intelligence, the chief election commissioner, Chief Justice of India is going to revolt against Narendra Modi tomorrow?
2: You never know what is going to happen. But since last 1 year, if you look at, there are the major fiasco in the foreign policy arena. There is a major fiasco in the education, in the system of education. the major fiasco in economy. All three front the government has failed. Now, the Trump on a daily basis has criticized you, insulted the country as such. Now, see, there was a UGC fiasco, there was an NCRT fiasco, there was a CBSE fiasco.
1: I give you all of that. And all of that should be addressed and discussed individually. But again, I ask you, are you seriously saying the same man who Rahul Gandhi called a slave of the BJP 1 month ago is today sending him messages saying that I'm not going to mutiny?
2: No, no, no. Why are you taking Rahul Gandhi's word seriously?
1: If the government is the leader of opposition, I take every word of his seriously.
2: No. I'm only saying. Since you are discussing the debating, that means you are taking his word seriously.
1: Yes.
2: If he's making some nonsensical statement, nobody will talk about it. So my worry is,
1: which is why I'm asking you: do you think it is legitimate? Do you think it is realistic that the Chief Justice of India is sending messages about Narendra Modi to Rahul Gandhi?
2: You never know.
0: No,
2: you are not privy to the information. I am also not privy to the information. It's Rahul Gandhi versus them. So what? They should come out openly and say. I'm only saying this.
1: I would love to. If anybody from the Congress is watching, yes, maybe this should be made public what the Chief Justice of India and what the Chief Election Commissioner is sending to Rahul Gandhi. But you never know, Tushar Gupta. You never know. I mean, who is to judge?
3: You know, India's political opposition space has been captured by cockroaches and termites. The latter part wants the country to weaken from within. Everyone knows there is an economic crisis. No one needs to quote the IMF for its projections. People on the ground understand there is a war going on. People on the ground understand that there is an oil crisis, that we import oil and the prices are going up. And why are they going up? And what is really going on with Trump and Iran? The problem with a lot of political parties and a lot of political commentators is that they underestimate the average intelligence of a voter when it comes to elections, when it comes to economics. And that problem of Rahul Gandhi, he has resorted to telling fairy tales like we used to do in our childhood, that Cinderella will come at 12 o'clock and Snow White will find her seven dwarfs. Similarly, Rahul gets a message from everyone except the voters. Where were these messengers before the Bengal elections? Why were they not telling him what are the problems with the system? Why were they not telling him about the revolt? And Rahul Gandhi, for all his faults, should learn from his grandmother, Indira Gandhi, who demonstrated the state capacity 50 years ago against India enemies, both outside and inside. So if Rahul Gandhi thinks a revolt will happen and the state can be taken hostage and the state will collapse, that is not going to happen. The government has a lot of problems to fix. Let's not go away from that. The government is fixing those problems. But to say a revolt is coming, we are going to be in an economic crisis, does Rahul Gandhi even understand what's going on in Hormuz? He travels across the world, but does he understand how supply chains work? How oil supply chains work? I'll end with a final example. Today we had the Venezuelan government head in the capital. We are dealing with Venezuela. We are dealing with UAE after it has walked out of OPEC. We as a country are dealing with Russia on oil imports. We are dealing with everyone to secure our energy interest. But here we have the leader of the opposition, a fifth generation failed politician, who's going around town saying, oh, there is going to be an economic crisis. I'll then become the prime minister of India.
1: No, but then why is he saying it?
3: Nonsensical.
1: Why is he saying it then? Maybe he's just warning the government.
3: He has to entertain his party workers because he has to be relevant. Because he wants to say something silly so that he can be in the news cycle. Because Rahul Gandhi's electoral performance doesn't warrant a space in the discourse.
1: Okay, Priyanka Bharti. This is only to stay relevant. This is only to stay relevant, or as some ministers have suggested today, to try and stir up some kind of anarchy in the country. Priyanka Bharti.
4: Padmajaji, if LOP is saying something, then there is a substance behind it and people of the country will definitely listen and are listening because they are experiencing it. You know, what recent political development in country is pointing is to that our Prime Minister is not the PM of India. Why I'm saying so? Because he is totally compromised. That is what recent developments are proving. And I'm saying so because Marco Rubio earlier stated that Venezuelan president is going to come to India and she'll discuss energy and oil issues. And today she's here. I mean, before Indian public, Marco Rubio is knowing it and our PM is rolling red carpet for us. So isn't this pointing out that our PM is compromised and he's working as a toolkit to Trump? Because he has also opened market of cotton to foreign nations, which was never opened.
1: So cotton because of market. This, people of India are going to mutiny.
4: What?
1: The Chief Justice of India is going to revolt because of this.
3: Fake news.
4: Padmajaji, Rahul Gandhi said that economic tsunami is going to come. And I would say that economic...
3: Fake news.
4: Just a moment, Mr. Political Analyst.
3: fake news. We already were importing crude from Venezuela.
4: While you were speaking, I was listening.
1: Okay, listen. Look. Let's get it back on track. I am again drawing a very, very fine distinction between addressing each one of these issues individually. Look, you want to talk about foreign policy, you want to talk about economy, you want to talk about importing of fuel, you want to talk about our trade deal. Each one of them can be addressed individually. But again, I ask you, on what basis do you say that the Indian system is going to revolt against the government? That the Chief Justice will revolt against the government?
4: First of all, let us make this very clear that if any trade deal is done, if anything is signed, it will lead to some economic development. No. I mean, look at the value of our currency. We are Asian currency, and technically right now, any Asian currency, including Pakistan's rupee, it grew stronger by 1.3%. But just within 5 months, the value of rupees has depreciated by 6%.
1: But Priyanka ji, is the institutional revolt kyun ho raha hai? Again, just to make things easier for everyone, let me quote to you verbatim again what has been said. Nobody here is discussing saying, look, we have an economic problem. We should have a discussion on this inside parliament. Or please tell us what we are doing about our oil imports, what's happening to our trade deal. What has actually been said is, Hindustan ke andar institutional revolt ho raha hai. Chief Election Commissioner ke messages mere paas aa rahe hain. Head of Intelligence System, Senior Judiciary, sare ke sare revolt kar rahe hain. Dhadadhar, mujhe Ajit Doval, Narendra Modi, Amit Shah, unke beto ke baare mein information de rahe hain. 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
3: अगेन। No. Rahul Gandhi is doing it to stay relevant, and Priyanka's question that why are we discussing this? We were also discussing RJD in October. Doesn't mean that they won the elections. About cotton, she's lying on national television. The government has cut down import duty on cotton to help the MSMEs like it did last year. About the Venezuela crude, we were importing Venezuela crude even before this, and certain refineries in India are actually suited to process the Venezuelan crude. So I don't know why Priyanka Bharati is lying on national television. She's a liar.
4: The producers here, what will happen to the cotton farmers here? कोई परवाह नहीं है उनकी ना? विदर्भ में आपको पता है कितने किसान हर साल आत्महत्या करते हैं?
3: Do you know there is a specific variety of cotton needed by the MSMEs? OAC himself was demanding a cut in the import duty, Priyanka. Your leaders were himself backing OAC.
1: Priyanka ji, let me just quote to you a few examples from the past, then I really must bring in Shubhankar Bhattacharya. This is not the first time that this has happened. Look, again I reiterate. If there are issues, they should be individually debated and addressed. But to again and again talk about an uprising, a revolt, a mutiny, a systemic breakdown, that is something else altogether. What did Mr. Gandhi say in 2020? He said, people will drag Narendra Modi and beat him with sticks. He said this on the 7th of February 2020. Subsequently, what happened? The BJP and JDU came back to power in your state, in Bihar. Nobody was dragging and beating Narendra Modi. They were getting him back to power. You had the BJP-led NDA securing 75 seats in the 126-member assembly. What happened actually to the Congress is that they won only 29 seats. In February 2020, Arvind Kejriwal-led Aam Aadmi Party swept Delhi. They got 62 out of 70 seats. Mamata Banerjee's All India Trinamool Congress, they got a landslide victory. Democracy was alive and kicking because across different states, you had the opposition also doing well. You had the BJP also doing well. The person who didn't do well was only the Congress party. Subsequently, you had in 2022, in London, Rahul Gandhi said, India is not in a good place. BJP has spread kerosene all over the country. You need one spark and we are going to see the country go up in flames. Following that, Arvind Kejriwal's party won in Punjab. In Uttar Pradesh, Yogi Adityanath led the BJP to power. In Goa, the BJP won. In Gujarat, the BJP won. And It's only in Himachal Pradesh that the Congress won. My point is these predictions about Pure Desh mein aag lag jayegi happened again and again. And they have never come true. Priyanka Bharti, they've never come true.
4: Padmaja, BJP, what do you want to say?

0: भारत के बाजार से पैसा निकाल के जा रहे हैं।
1: He is saying there is a systemic mutiny happening in the country that even the institutions are scared of people's anger.
0: इकोनॉमिक एडवाइजर जो मोदी जी के साथ काम कर रहे हैं वो उससे डरे हुए हैं उनसे, वो क्या कह रहे हैं?
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1: 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One girl has committed suicide in Nagpur because she said, I simply cannot give the NEET retest anymore. He may have exaggerated a little bit, but he is saying that the pressure is building up, the country is like a pressure cooker. Sanju Verma.
3: You know, let me make one thing very clear. 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Humpty Dumpty sat on a wall, Humpty Dumpty had a great fall. All the king's horses and all the king's men could not put Humpty Dumpty together again. Indian politics ke Humpty Dumpty kaun hai? 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People like Tejaswi Yadav. 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
3: 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It is inevitable. But I don't like the fact that when Modi ji signs an FTA, गए थे United Kingdom, India UK FTA signed हुआ, दरबारी को सिस्टम रोने लगा। India Oman FTA signed हुआ, दरबारी को सिस्टम रोने लगा। India Singapore, India ASEAN, India okay. 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
1: Okay, that piece of news was fact-checked by the government anyway. But again, to bring it back to the issue, if there is so much systemic anger, if all of India is fuming against the Modi government and the BJP, Shubhankar Bhattacharya, how did the party that you support, the Trinamool Congress, crash to such a defeat in West Bengal?
4: Right. Thanks, Padmaja, for coming to me. The thing is that, see, the main thing is that why is everybody saying, especially leaders like Rahul Gandhi, that India is facing a financial tsunami? So that is the whole problem. When the BJP is winning all the states, so where is all the dismay, where is all the dissent has gone? So that is the thing, that if the votes have validated the functionaries of, I mean, the functioning of the NTA, the CBSE, the institutions that are failing constantly. So this is not like it. And do we need a doctor to tell us that there are constantly, you know, we were saying that now we are in a cashless society. There is another scam staring at us. There is another Mehta coming up, Rajesh Mehta. Now that scam is coming up. And today, just now, you know, Mr. Tushar said, again he pronounced that word, cockroach and termites. So, dear Mr. Tushar, you are living in a country full of cockroaches and termites. And those cockroaches and termites, they are now coming out and they are asking questions towards you.

0: because you are not listening to the human. So whether you call the cockroaches, the termites, whatever you may call, the dismay, the discontent that will face you on the face, that is going to ask you questions. So how much venomous you can be? You can come to the screen, you can go to the national channels and be...
1: You are going to talk about being venomous. What happened before May 4th? What was going on
0: before May 4th? Sanjeev Verma is a PhD, has done PhD.
1: But the thing is, the system has to answer.
0: The system has to answer that does the validation, does the votes mean that it has validated the functioning of NTA? Does the vote mean that CBSE has done no wrong?
2: So
0: the mandate at the current run is not going to happen like that.
1: You are facing questions.
3: An election victory, just a second. Let me ask a specific question. Tushar Gupta, he has said an election victory does not validate everything. And since we are discussing the words and predictions of Rahul Gandhi, he had said at least two predictions that I can remember, which did come true. He said, mark my words, take it from me, the government will be forced to take back the farm laws. Eventually, 10 months after Rahul Gandhi's prediction, the farm laws had to be rolled back. He had said in 2024, in January, mark my words, this time, the BJP is not going to cross 272. The fact is, the BJP was limited to 240. So some things Rahul Gandhi has got right, however much people may mock him and however much Sanjeev Verma may be angry at me right now, some things he has got right and these two he got bang on.
2: Padmaja, can I come in?
3: So Sanjeev Verma, let Tushar answer this for a second. He did get these two right.
1: The people who say election victories validate nothing are often the losers. Let's be very clear about it. Aaj inki party election jeeti hoti, election victory would have meant everything. But because RJD and TMC have lost, so election victories mean nothing. About the farm laws, right now, across the states, farmers are happily trading with the private
0: sector. Go and tell that to the 27 lakh
1: farmers are trading with the private sector. So it's Rahul Gandhi who has egg on his face. Rahul Gandhi said, Sarkar,
0: go and say that to the people who couldn't vote.
1: It's been 5 years. Someone has
0: had to say, legalized MSP.
1: So Rahul Gandhi has been wrong on that account. Rahul Gandhi also said after winning the Lok Sabha, seat in Amethi and winning 99 seats, he said that we'll defeat you in the states also. He lost Haryana, he lost Delhi, he lost Maharashtra, he lost Bihar, he lost Bengal. So Rahul Gandhi's predictions are often exaggerations of his own relevance. So let's be very clear about it. Even today, what Rahul Gandhi said
0: on
1: is only to be relevant. And Shubhankar Bhattacharya ji, ek mahine pehle tak, aapko bhi lag raha tha ki Bengal ki janta ko aap chahte hain. Bengal ki janta ne aapko bahar nikal diya, aapki party ko bahar nikal diya hai. Don't let you introspect what went wrong with your party.
0: इसीलिए आपको agent भेजने पड़े. इसीलिए आपको पूरा से party से नहीं लड़ पाए. इसीलिए आपको ED, CBI, आपको election commission सबकी जरूरत पड़ती है. इसीलिए आप लोग एक जनतंत्र के election नहीं लड़ पाते हैं. इस डेमोक्रेसी को डेमोक्रेसी नहीं कर पाते हैं. इसीलिए आप लोग 27 लाख लोगों को कहते थे इन्फिल्ट्रेट है तो बाहर निकाल दीजिए. 27 लाख लोगों को कहा बाहर निकालने वो बताइए.
3: 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They are on first name basis now. But let me bring in Ashutosh again. The fact is that the Congress, okay, Ashutosh I think already wants to respond. Yes, go on Ashutosh.
4: See Padmaja, if within a month, if 60 MLAs can switch sides, why can't the Chief Election Commissioner answer my question?
3: Are you saying that he has switched sides? No. Are you sure he has switched sides? Because UP elections, you can't take Ganesh Kumar. You can't blame Ganesh Kumar before Punjab elections. SIR is happening in Punjab.
4: I'm saying in the light
3: of rain. Be absolutely certain.
4: See, I'm saying in the lighter vein, if even such a bulk, two, three, fourth of the MLAs are switching from one side to another side, then anything can happen in this country.
3: But this lighter vein, this is a throbbing vein.
4: I'm only
3: saying the CEC. No. Because here Rahul Gandhi is saying very directly, the CEC is messaging me and telling me all kinds of things, which is evidence of a revolt. Now, if he is telling Rahul Gandhi things, he must also ask him questions about the SIR. Why is he asking in a press conference? He should ask the CEC directly.
4: I'm sure.

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2: 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So I rewind, I pause, I reflect, I dig, until what's buried stands up to be counted. Breaking ground, not just headlines, the meaning behind them. 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
4: he has tracked the pulse of power from Washington to Korea. Witnessed history being made in global capitals and conflict zones, brought clarity to complex issues of national security and international affairs. 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
7: The owner of the hotel, ablaze in which killed 21 people, Lovekesh Bajaj, has been sent to 4 days of police custody by a court in Delhi. The owner has admitted lapses during a grilling that he was subjected to by the Delhi police. Sources said that Bajaj admitted that the property did not have a no objection certificate from the fire department. The government is considering bringing back the delimitation bill as part of its larger electoral reform plan. Sources have told NDTV that the government has begun consultation with regional parties to build a consensus on the issue.

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0: landed in the beautiful state of Andhra Pradesh, which has no shortage of its own superstars. And that's why it's our pleasure to be joined today on NDTV by Pawan Kalyan, the Deputy Chief Minister of Andhra Pradesh. Good to have you, sir. You were recently denied permission, sir, on Telangana Formation Day.
1: I think somehow they're scared. Otherwise, there is no need for them to deny permission.
0: Is the India block, you know, up on its last legs?
1: I had seen in my family, they were very strong supporters of Congress. As long as Indira Gandhi was there. Even to an extent, Rajiv Gandhi was there. They could slowly, but the disconnect started because of their policies. I really expected some kind of a greater understanding when this man, Mr. Rahul Gandhi, if I go and meet people, that gives me a very entire greater understanding, greater depth. But I felt after walking from Kanyakumari to Kashmir, and the way he understood, he made, then I said he has become more shallow.
0: You have a good relationship with the BJP and especially with Prime Minister Modi.
1: This man is the future of our country. And we need him.

0: The winds of change and churn are blowing through India's southern states. You've just seen me in Tamil Nadu, where you've seen a superstar rising. I've just been to Karnataka, where there's been a generational shift in the chief minister's post. And now I've landed in the beautiful state of Andhra Pradesh, which has no shortage of its own superstars. And that's why it's our pleasure to be joined today on NDTV by Pavan Kalyan, the Deputy Chief Minister of Andhra Pradesh.
1: Hi,
0: good
1: sir.
0: To have you, sir. It's good to see you here. I know how busy you are with everything that's going on in your state, in your neighboring state. I'm going to start with the headlines that Pavan Kalyan has just been making now. And it happens to be in Telangana, where you were recently denied permission, sir, on Telangana Formation Day to hold a big public meeting. Why did that happen? Why did they stop that?
1: I don't know. It's my constitutional right. It's a simple meeting with the 2,000 sadhaks of my party who are active party cadre, and it's an indoor. I don't know. I think somehow they're scared. Otherwise, there is no need for them to deny permission.
0: What is there to be scared? You live there. People are saying you're not a son of the soil. Only sons of the soil can, look at creating a political footprint there.
1: Then that means Congress should not step into the South. Or anyone, if that is the argument, this country won't function. And no other party, and every party should become a regional party, very the native-centric. That does not happen. When we sing Vande Mataram, when we see Janaganamana, we never look at it as Bengali. We say this with a national spirit. I think this is a very shallow argument.
0: Who is nervous about Pavan Kalyan doing something? It's not like it's your first time in Telangana, sir. I mean, you live there, you've lived there, you have family there, you have a history there. You've contested elections there before as well.
1: Yeah.
0: But why are people nervous now? What is different now?
1: I don't know really, because for me, I've been doing politics even much before I initiated my political journey in 2008. Active politics started from 2008 mid onwards.
0: Hmm.
1: And always I went through, entire Telangana, I mean, more of my political journey, initiated in Telangana and have a greater grip in Telangana when it comes to very committed cadre.
0: Hmm.
1: Maybe I think that could be the reason for them. What if he gains a stronger foothold? I think that should be the reason.
0: Because they are accusing you, sir, of playing divisive politics. They're saying that you're trying to remind people of the divisions between the two states, and it's not about ideology. A whole generation has passed, and that's the reason why you're being denied permission.
1: There is no way that they can say it. Okay, first of all, I shifted my party office to AP completely.
0: Mm.
1: But I have very strong cadre. There's no second thought about it. And they've been contesting local bodies. They've been, even without my presence, whether I go there or not, even we won a few seats in local bodies.
0: Yeah.
1: And our party leaders keep on contesting in MLA and MP elections. It is not that how much percentage of votes, how much, but they keep on fighting. That's how they like the kind of ideology or thought process, what I carry and what I stand for. I think, I never had any reasons. I don't know why suddenly all of a sudden this shift, and I never did any divisive politics. In fact, it is a vice versa. Certain voices, and not, I can't say a few voices. Mm. I'd rather say even you should not step here, you should not come here, and that is my home. This is my karma bhumi, that's my home. In fact, in my political journey, my fighting spirit to the nation after issues, it started in Telangana. I've been living there ever since I was when I started being 21.
0: Mm.
1: That's it. Though I was in Chennai before, but entire my journey was major part of my life. It is in Telangana and Hyderabad. So they cannot deny. I'm an Indian citizen. I'm a part of Telangana.
0: Yeah.
1: My home, my kids. Everything is everyone out
0: yes.
1: there. But something, this is the, I think they are doing divisive politics. So that too, it's a very strange. If even TRS has done, they turned into BRS, I would not have surprised. Strangely, BRS had never done it in the last 10 years. And suddenly, Congress is doing it. That's a strange part of Congress. In fact, Congress

0: really adopts to the local situations. At a central level, they behave like they are completely at a national integrity and all. When it comes to the states, for the sake of power, they can go to any low extremes. Mm. I think it is their narrative.
1: Some analysts also say, sir, that Pawan Kalyan is being used by the Congress to keep down the TRS or the BRS, and that to split the anti-incumbency, keep them in control, make them fight with each other. Do you think that's...
0: No. In fact, if that is a reason, then I would have actually been in politics, I mean, Telangana politics. I would have gone and done it. But I feel it's a newly formed state. People's aspirations, their leadership aspirations had to be met up. And that's why for 12 years, I think I didn't even I didn't even try to really made a deep focus, though I was completely into it one point of time. It is nothing to do with, this is a kind of blame game.
1: Yeah.
0: Because BRS itself is, I think, they are the ones who fought for it. They really stood by it. I have respect for them. And I think this is a kind of tale woven by, I don't know where it could be.
1: What is your next step as far as Telangana is concerned now? Some stumbling blocks have been put in front of you in terms of what you're trying to do, public meetings, etc. Has that made you re-strategize? There are big municipal elections that I hear you are planning to fight.
0: For me,
1: and also the next election.
0: For me, it is like, whatever if my cadre is really strong enough.
1: Yeah.
0: And I'll stand by them. And I think my cadre is strong enough, they'll fight for it. In fact, in last GHMC elections, around 30 to 40 cooperators have been from Janasena were about to, and they filed nominations.
1: Hmm.
0: When they're about to file nominations at the request of local BJP leadership, I requested them to withdraw, and they were very upset about it. But still, I said, I don't want to, let us not disturb the voting pattern here. And I went there, but I think this time it will be different. I think even this time, the problem with the leadership and cadre is, even they're not in a mindset to listen to me. And they said, it is a gross injustice if you stop us one more time. Then I said, I have to let them there. I don't have a choice as a party.
1: Let's come to Andhra Pradesh now, sir. The state where you are the deputy chief minister now. First of all, I hear that, Panchayati Raj, which is one of your, one of your areas under your charge, the ranking for Andhra Pradesh has gone from 24 to number one.
0: Yeah.
1: So congratulations on that. That's actually an incredible feat. But, 2 years into this Andhra Pradesh result, this government, what is your, how do you assess, how good do you think you've been as a deputy chief minister?
0: I cannot talk about myself. I think the rank show, first of all. And it is my, in all these years, I think especially there was never such initiatives taken by any Panchayat Raj who held before me. So what we've been doing is we are reaching out to the people where they never had roads and PM Janman, whatever the center schemes. And we really completely utilized it to its fullest. And we are making sure that basic Jal Jeevan Mission, Jiramji, the newly initiated Jiramji programs, and reviving water, restoration of lakes. And especially in the rural connectivity,
1: that
0: a big way it's happening. Of course, I handle environment, and which I'm taking to cleanse Godavari.
1: Yeah,
0: that was one of my biggest ambitious mission as I'm going to handle now. And I think people, but still we are in a crunch of funds.
1: Yeah.
0: There is no second thought about it. But with the limitation of our funds, limitation of our financial situation, but still I think we're doing far way better than anyone before. And a little financial crunches, if you could overcome, I think we will do at a superior level.
1: Okay. I want to zoom out a little bit, sir, now from Andhra Pradesh and Telangana to some of the other southern states, because big things have been happening there, and I want your views as well. We've heard your comments about Vijay in Tamil Nadu. You're also a superstar actor. I loved your comment where you said you're slightly jealous of the speed with which his first day, first show happened. No, it's an honest comment. It's nice. But, you've had your own path. He's had his own path. No two paths are the same.
0: Yeah.
1: But what did you think of that? It was genuinely a first day, first show kind of perfect political storm for Vijay. What went through your mind when you saw it unfold?
0: I don't know, because for me, it was, it's not a surprise or something.
1: Yeah.
0: Because for, as you rightly pointed out, each person's growth trajectory is quite unique.
1: Yeah.
0: Depending on. In fact, for me, it is like, it's the most toughest journey which I did, right from 2007. Yeah. In fact, it was a unified state. And we had a lot of factionism, a lot of, you know, militancy was there. And a lot of caste verticals are there. Mm. I mean, regional issues are there. Correct. Statehood issues were there. Amongst all this, to get into politics, it's like a harakiri. But my madness for my nation, my madness for stability of the country, and for me, it's always I'm a nationalist at heart. I'm more of a nationalist at heart, and I feel a lot of social harmony is needed.
1: Yeah.
0: I think that made me to jump into politics.
1: Yeah.
0: And a lot of
1: and we see your comments very often about Operation Sindoor and
0: because
1: national
0: issues. For me, that's how. That's why.
1: Yeah.
0: I feel most of the regional parties. I don't know. At least to my observation, I wish I could be. I'll stand correct if someone corrects me. But the regional parties, the centric, the core thought is all about. Their region or their statehood. They don't think beyond
1: nation,
0: their state. So nation comes, I don't know, unless they go to Delhi. And that too, because they themselves don't have any national policy for a regional party.
1: Yeah.
0: This is where regional parties really play a bigger role in integration of nation. I feel that gap I had seen. And that is the reason for many regional parties sometimes, though they fulfill the aspirations of the regional state, with the states where they are formed. But I think at a national level, I think they miss certain things, and which is not right for the nation's integrity and harmony. I think that's where I started. So as you said about Mr. Vijay, there's an entire journey altogether, because I came from, I came into politics in 2007. And from then,
1: Two decades.
0: Yeah,
1: amazing.
0: And it was a tough journey for me. Yeah. And sometimes I felt like giving up. Sometimes I feel like, why the hell I was in politics. And I had gone through all kinds of experiences. But I am hardened and toughened by experiences. I wish I could have such kind of smooth journey like Mr. Vijay. In that way, I said, okay, I was envious.
1: But how do you think it happened, Mr. Pawan Kalyan? The question a lot of curious minds and observers will say is, how could this happen? You have entrenched parties in Tamil Nadu. You know, that is also a state that has seen its own superstars. It's not like Vijay was the first superstar. How do you think it happened?
0: Because I had seen a group in a greater part in Chennai.
1: Yeah. Same here, by the way. We share that.
0: Oh, really?
1: Yes. I was born and brought up in Chennai as well.
0: So you must be known in Tamil.
1: I do.
0: Okay.
1: Okay.
0: In fact, there is a kind of, you understand, there is a gap. Right from my childhood, I've been watching. Always, it's 5 years. If one government is there, success the next time another government comes. But in recent times, say post 2000, I had seen Mr. Vijayakanth launching his party. I was there in Chennai around the Tipalachi area. I think I went for a shooting. I was watching all the proceedings then. And always there is a welcoming approach to a new committed leadership where people believe in. And also cinema. Stardom plays a very pivotal role in Tamil politics.
1: Yeah,
0: And because if you notice, all of them came through cinema, through the cultural movements, cultural renaissance. So I think somewhere cinema and politics, I think, interwoven in Tamil Nadu. Even Andhra is not to that extent. Andhra is maybe because of Mr. NTR. Otherwise, not as interwoven
1: as Tamil Nadu. Right.
0: So that could be one of the reasons. And I think this particular success, I feel, somewhere the NDA strategy was not up to the mark. Otherwise, they could have easily cracked. To my knowledge, I think to my experience or to whatever my understanding, post Murugan Manadu, the AIDMK and BJP alliance would have cracked it.
1: Yeah.
0: If, I don't know, at least I firmly believed that point of time or whatever reports I had, they were about to form the government, if they would have taken the momentum. So that shows...
1: From that one issue.
0: From that Murugan Manadu.
1: Yeah, yeah.
0: And no, people are looking for a different governance. So somewhere, I think, collectively, I think they missed. I think they. Think that advantage, I think, Mr. Vijay took it.
1: Yeah. That's what I think. Since you're speaking about the NDA, I will ask you about... you know, Mr. Annamalai. I saw you wish him, it's his birthday. While we're recording this, it's his birthday today. What do you think happened, Mr. Pawan Kalyan, to Annamalai? You know, he'd been given a lot of opportunities. Young, popular face, someone who had some ideas, but he feels tired.
0: No. He is a dynamic leader. Yeah. I really respect him. I really admire him in a way he handles. And he has got a lot of ideological commitment. And he has a very consistent approach.
1: Yeah.
0: I think somewhere I felt he was needed little guidance. Hmm. Sometimes at that level, when you are handling a party, sometimes you feel lonely. Sometimes you need a kind of, you know, sharing your thoughts, mentoring is needed. And Tamil Nadu has a very unique dynamics, political dynamics. I felt after he lost in Coimbatore, I personally felt this was my thought because I was going through more or less just a few years before. When he went to, UK,
1: yeah.
0: I felt he should not have gone. Sometimes you have to be there. That's okay to go through humiliation. I don't know, whatever. I'm not saying his reasons could be entirely different what I'm saying, but this is what my personal.
1: You're saying he should have stuck to it.
0: You should have stuck to it. And he could have established himself. So that gap, I think, paved a different thing. Even then, even after that, I felt even that is fine. Mm. I think that's what I shared with him. I think you are the future of Tamil Nadu, and I think you should stick around. But I don't know the internal dynamics.
1: Correct.
0: Sometimes internal dynamics, from an outside, I can see something, but internal dynamics, it could be, does not work. It might, I don't know what exactly.
1: How but do you think it's a mistake for him to walk away at this time? Or you're right. We don't know what the
0: internal dynamics are. We don't know, because it depends. Maybe sometimes, I feel he's a man of great integrity, and his commitment to country, his commitment to Tamil Nadu, his commitment to culture is entirely at a different level. And I think he, if at all, if given a choice to him, no matter whether he would have been in BJP or even at if he goes on an independent journey, I think he is the future of Tamil Nadu.
1: Yeah.
0: No matter what.
1: You have a good relationship with the BJP and especially with Prime Minister Modi. Yeah. 12 years coming up of Prime Minister Narendra Modi himself. He visited you, last month. Lovely moment that was. Tell us a little bit about your relationship with Modi, and then I'll ask you about your relationship with the BJP, since we're on that topic also.
0: Okay. It is my connection with BJP starts with, of course, I know a lot of new BJP leaders even before, but my admiration for Modi ji is at another level. See, I came. In fact, normally when we're growing up, and always we felt, including in my family, my father used to say, you know, this country needs a very strong a leader who could inspire across India.
1: Mm.
0: You know, from Kashmir to Kanyakumari, we had to look forward for that kind of leaders. I wish my father, that was one of my father's wish. So when Modi ji was the chief minister in Gujarat, when he was doing, when I was a Gujarat chief, I think one meeting and I think around Bush, I think, and he was, I think, around nearer to Pakistan border.
1: Mm.
0: I think he did that 15th Independence Day, Tiranga, he was addressing it. I think that was my triggering point.
1: Yeah.
0: Till then, I know about him. We closely watch, being in politically interesting. Mm. Interest is there. So I used to watch around what's happening in each and every state. So always I watched, I was observing Modi ji's trajectory closely. But then that particular moment, I think I felt this man is the future of our country and we need him. And why is the reason? I said this man speaks from the bottom of his heart and he doesn't mince his words.
1: Mm.
0: I feel he says what he means. And I feel I would like to meet him one
1: day. Yeah.
0: That's what I had when I saw that. Maybe when I formed the party, I think I was the first guy to go from southern part of India. I met him.
1: He's very fond of you. And he shows it also when he meets you.
0: That's his goodness. But actually, I don't look forward to whether he likes me or not. For me, it is like country needs that kind of leaders. So I went and met him. I only told him, sir, I felt the moment, I think by then he was not even announced as the Prime Minister candidate, I think yet to be announced. But I went to him, sir, I think you're going to be my best wisher, you're going to be PM, sir. And whatever from my side, to strengthen your leadership, I'll do my, I'll give my best, and that's how it started.
1: Mm.
0: And I feel through thick and thin, I would like to stand by him, and the country needs him. And 12 years, and no other leader could do what he had done. And in holding people together, forget about apart from development, apart from growth, economy, I mean, whatever the toughest issues like Article 370, holding the strengthening the borders of West Bengal, even through election, the way his hard work is so inspiring. And I felt holding her to the post for 12 years, I think it's just a phenomenal victory. And the most beautiful part is, he is the only prime minister in this generation, and now in at least in my generation, last at least 30, 40 years I could see, no other prime minister had connected the common people's lives of length and breadth of India. The way he connects, whether he sits in Delhi, whether he goes anywhere, the way he touches the remote parts of India, yeah, no matter which language you speak, which culture you follow, but the connect with him is amazing. No other prime minister had ever touched such kind of connect with people.
1: Yeah. Last two questions, Mr. Pawan Kalyan. We've talked about Modi, we've talked about the NDA. Now I want to talk a little bit about the opposition. We've just seen a big round of elections right now, lots of changes in West Bengal, Tamil Nadu, etc. What is your assessment of the opposition right now? You're seeing what's happening in Bengal right now, big upheaval there. Yeah. Is the India bloc, you know, up on its last legs? The DMK has said that they're not going to attend the India bloc meeting. There is upheaval as far as, you know, the Congress, the Trinamool, the others are concerned. What is the state of the opposition, according to Pawan Kalyan?
0: For me, traditionally, and to say it to you openly, my father was into socialism and I was in a unified communist party.
1: Yeah.
0: And from my mother's side, they were very staunch Congress loyalists. Though my father shifted to, I mean, he used to vote for Congress also.
1: Hmm.
0: Once both the Unified Communist, yeah, Party became two. But I had seen in my family, from they were very strong supporters of Congress as long as Indira Gandhiji was there. Even to an extent, Rajiv Gandhiji was there. They could say slowly, but the disconnect started because of their policies. And this is what I had seen in my own home. And my parents started liking, it started with Vajpayee.
1: Hmm.
0: So there is some, my father is, this is a standard observation, I think they should stop their appeasement politics. This is what is going to hurt the nation. So if you start doing that.
1: And you're saying this to all of them. You're saying this to the entire opposition.
0: Yeah, yeah. The appeasement politics is the one which is going to wipe them out. And the problem with them is, they destabilize with their thought process. I really expected some kind of a greater understanding when this man, Mr. Rahul Gandhi, walked length and breadth of India from Kashmir to, from Kanyakumari to Kashmir. I thought that experience alone would give him a lot of insight. Because if you go and meet people, for me, if I go and meet people, that gives me a very entire greater understanding, greater depth. But I felt after walking from here, from Kanyakumari to Kashmir, and the way he understood him, then I said he has become more shallow. It is like you cannot instigate society one against another. And that's what exactly today, what's happening in Telangana is more because of Congress, short-sightedness, Congress, the divisive approach. Instead of unifying the country, they instigate people for their power. And that's what exactly is happening. And Congress, that is a reason. If you look at in any kind of divisive thought is, they try to encourage it. Hmm. Maybe for the sake of their power, whatever, I don't know what goes into their mind, I don't know. Even when they go out of country. You cannot demean your own nation when you step out of the country. Whatever fight is there, you do your fight here. But don't ever say that, whatever, don't try to demean the country. You might dislike Modiji, you might hate Modiji. Keep it within the borders of the country. You cannot take that because you're defaming the country. I think this is where the problem with Congress leadership, current Congress leadership is. They don't understand the cultural connect. They don't understand how to keep the nation in an integrated, with an integrated approach. I think their appeasement, the divisive approach, their the confrontational attitude, there is no dialogue. There is no debate in assembly. It's other than blame game. I think youth and people and anyone is tired of that.
1: That brings me to my final question, the youth. And we saw the announcement that you just made about the Gen Z and wanting to do and energize, yeah, something in that direction. You know, we're seeing many aspects of it right now, sir. From Vijay in Tamil Nadu, you know, to the cockroach Janata Party that's come up as well, you know, various aspects and manifestations of the Gen Z element of our future in politics. What is Pawan Kalyan's idea of Gen Z and what you want to do for them?
0: See, I feel you
1: politically speaking.
0: Yeah, we have to understand Gen Z.

0: left wing movements. Yeah. If you look at it, every generation defines. I think this particular generation, they have the collective wisdom of last 2 to 3 generations, at least 3 generations. And what they're looking at, they had seen appeasement politics. Mm. They had seen the global, how global politics have changed. How the shallowness of certain Western nations are reflecting, you know, hitting them. The identity politics.
1: Yeah.
0: And finally, what they look forward is, stop people, I think, especially the current generation is hating a few things. They're looking for, not just for employment, they're looking for stability. They're looking for social harmony. And not to instigate one against the other, another. And second, majorly, I personally feel they are looking, when I interact with a lot of people, they're asking to be, they're sequestering. I said, how long you would keep on giving freebies?
1: Mm.
0: And then what about it? As long as you keep on, for the vote's sake, if you keep on announcing freebies, you are destroying the core development.
1: Yeah.
0: And that is the core anger. That is a core anger. As long as you don't address that part, freebies are needed, some kind of social measures are needed, definitely it is needed, some social, for the physically challenged or certain sections of the society who are been denied for generations, I think we should, government should stand by them. But apart from that, it is becoming a kind of barter trade. Okay, if you vote for me, I'm going to give that. I think this attitude is really the current youth, which we call as Gen Z, is getting annoyed. Okay. I think they are looking for that change.
1: Okay, we'll have to see whether that change comes. It's something that occupies the minds of all parties. But thank you very much.
0: No, I would like to add.
1: You want to add something
0: to that? I would like to add one thing
1: to the youth part of it.
0: Yeah, to the youth part,
1: please.
0: Because I have been measured about the current generation. I want them, because I came into politics understanding these aspirations when I was in my early 30s.
1: Mm.
0: I started in 2007. 2003, I have decided to come into politics because I understood. I had seen this future anger is going to come, because if I'm going through it, what would happen another 22 to 30 years from now?
1: Another generation. Yeah.
0: I had seen it ahead. And that's what I was like, I have become what I had to become. Mm-hmm. But I wanted a balanced approach. But one caution. It's very easy to lakhs of people assemble on the roads. You can do sloganeering, but if it is not with a concrete political framework and with a very commitment, it is not going to go anywhere. They would be, one more time, they would be deceived. Even, for example, they're doing in Jantar Mantar, they're doing a protest. Like we had seen Anna Hazare moment, what happened? Someone else grabbed the power.
1: Yeah.
0: And again, they had been left out. And same thing, what is going to happen in Jantar Mantar today? Okay, it will create a chaos, it will create something. What happened in Egypt, in the Arab Spring? People had come, people had sacrificed, but eventually the fundamentalists or whatever the traditional parties had seized the power. Even if what happened in Bangladesh.
1: Yeah. Yeah.
0: So it is very difficult to understand, because it's a Gen Z, it's very easy to blame somebody else.
1: Mm.
0: But you have to be very, very constructive. You have to understand the depth of society, the functionality of the political system. So it's going to be very, they have to be in a very cautious manner, really, if they want to achieve something, if they want to progress.
1: It's something that all, like I said, the political parties are thinking very deeply about at this point of time, and we look forward to tracking all of it. Mr. Pawan Kalyan, great pleasure speaking.
0: Thank you, sir.
1: Thank you
0: for being with me. Thanks for inviting me.
1: Thank you very much. Today is the 4th of June, exactly a month since a historic verdict that delivered the BJP to power for the first time in the state of West Bengal. It's a time of history. It's also a time of deep political turbulence and expectation in the state of West Bengal. And joining us today on NDTV is none other than Swapan Das Gupta, veteran BJP leader and also one of the new ministers in the BJP's first administration in Bengal. Swapan Das Gupta, good to have you. Thanks for speaking to NDTV first after you've become a minister. My first question is going to be just that, Swapan Das. What have the last few days been like? Portfolio allocation is yet to happen, so I won't ask you about that. But you are a minister now in the BJP's first government in West Bengal. How's it been so far?
2: Well, it's not been any different from the

0: days since we first tasted victory on May the 4th. It's a usual round of meeting people, including people you never got to meet during the campaign, partly because certain areas were completely closed off to you. So it's also an opportunity to connect with people, connect with party workers. You know, a usual round of activity which centers on the fact that there is a lot of expectation from the BJP now that it is in power.
1: You know, Swapanda, one of the things you said after you took oath was, you said your first task is to remove the kachra from Bengal. What did you mean and how is that coming along?
0: Well, you know, I've compared the West Bengal that we've inherited, to a massive demolition site. There's a lot of debris around the place. And firstly, we have to remove that. That is the kachra which I'm talking about. It's a kachra which is not merely physical. It's a kachra which has also affected people's lives emotionally. It's very difficult sometimes to point out how, in the midst of 21st century India, the past 15 years has been so traumatic, and how much destruction has been caused by a government in West Bengal. So, really, realistically, before we can start the process of reconstruction, and I choose the words quite deliberately, reconstruction, we have to remove a lot of the unwanted material from West Bengal. And this is a political project, this is a social project, and most important, this is also an intellectual endeavor. So that's been happening, and you can see some of the effects, some of what's been the churning which has resulted from that in what is happening in the largest opposition party in West Bengal.
1: I want to quote something that you said on social media this morning, Swapanda, and I want to quote it exactly and then explore that a little deeper, because that is the big second story that's coming out of West Bengal right now, the implosion of the Trinamool that your party defeated. You said, and I quote, "I shed no tears for the Trinamool Congress's self-destruction. My only hope is that the political culture of the vandals doesn't start contaminating the West Bengal BJP. We in the BJP have to be always wary of false friends who are today cozying up to us because they need to wash away their past sins. The detox of Bengal cannot be left incomplete." Explain that a little further. You're obviously talking about those in the Trinamool who are rebelling right now and may seem friendly to the BJP, sir.
0: Well, I'm talking about the fact that the Trinamool Congress, in the aftermath of their defeat, are experiencing a bout of recrimination. Some of this is understandable. A defeated party always goes through post-mortem. In the case of the Trinamool Congress, this is assuming a very vicious form, and it's led to a formal split in the party. Now, there is a temptation among a section of the punditry to believe that Mamata Banerjee and Abhishek Banerjee were responsible for all the ills of the Trinamool. Trinamool administration, and therefore they have to be shunned, and therefore perforce we should give an encouraging hand, we should be kindly disposed towards the breakaway faction led by Ritaprata Banerjee. I am questioning that fundamental assumption. It is true that most of the more prominent faces of the erstwhile Trinamool government happened to be in the minority faction, which still owes complete adherence to Mamata Banerjee. But the foot soldiers, the real tyrants on the ground, people who perpetrated the tyranny, they are very much on the other side. So I don't expect that we should have to choose between these. My suggestion is very simply this: plague on both your houses. You're suffering for what you did as a result

0: for the past 15 years, the public reaction has been so vicious. The public wants to get rid of this entire legacy of the Trinamool Congress. They want a complete detoxification process. And I don't think this sort of contrived atonement by washing yourself with some Gangajal is going to help the process of some people whose track record is not very appetizing. So this is what I've been saying. Keep your distance from both these factions. Let them play it out. Let them squabble. Let them self-destruct.
1: Yeah, regarding this self-destruction that you speak of, Shaupanda, you know, many of the things we've seen happen over the last 7 to 8 days, you know, were unthinkable before the election results. You know, open rebellion, you know, mutinous actions, MLAs and MPs refusing to call, answer Mamata Banerjee's personal call to attend, huddles and talks and dharnas, etc. How do you read this? How do you explain such a violent shift in how the MLAs are looking at Mamata Banerjee and, you know, responding to her instructions? Most people would say, this is suicide, political suicide, disobeying Mamata being in the Trinamool in this manner.
0: Well, obviously, it was quite unthinkable for any of them to violate the instructions of the Supreme Leader in the past. But you must realize why it's happening. It's happening because a lot of these MLAs in particular, not to mention lesser functionaries on the ground, feel that they can somehow atone for their sins by somehow being seen to be a little disengaged from Mamata Banerjee and Abhishek Banerjee. That people and the present government will look upon them with a greater degree of indulgence if they were to put a distance between themselves and the erstwhile the coterie which ran the group which ran the Trinamool Congress. Now, to my mind, these are all false friends. That's why I chose that with particular care. I chose those words with care. And it is not really for the BJP to suddenly think of enhancing their own strength by getting people from the Trinamool. I think we got a very emphatic mandate, and let us live up to that mandate. We've got 208 seats in the legislature out of 294. Let us live up to the expectations people have put in. Let us forge and form a new political culture which is based on certain civilized norms, which is based on normal politics, which is based on a sense of decency, rectitude, development of West Bengal. Let's not inherit anything of what the people discarded on May the 4th.
1: Shaupanda, you've seen no doubt that, you know, many of the rebellious fingers within the Trinamool are pointing directly at the figure of Abhishek Banerjee. What did you make of that? You know, you had a violent incident recently where he was attacked. The Trinamool pointed a finger at the BJP. The BJP has said that this is, organic anger on the ground for people like Abhishek Banerjee. But it's undeniable that much of that anger is pointed at Mamata Banerjee's nephew. How do you read that? How do you read the, what Abhishek Banerjee is having to face at this time?
0: What did Abhishek Banerjee represent? Abhishek Banerjee represented venality and arrogance of a magnitude of which was unimaginable. His speeches, the swagger, the threats which he issued during the campaign, and the terror which he struck in the hearts of people for the past 10-15 years. The entire syndicate Raj was built by Abhishek Banerjee. So it is quite understandable that there is going to be a huge backlash against him. And this backlash is not necessarily only from people who are in the Bharatiya Janata Party. It's from ordinary people. They just don't want anything to do with this upstart. And these are

0: the very words which are being used against him. So the resentment and rebellion against Abhishek Banerjee by MLAs from the Trinamool Congress are understandable. Not that necessarily that makes them great paragons of virtue. The whole outfit was rotten. And Abhishek Banerjee merely represented the top of the rot. If you go down to the bottom, you'll find the same mini Abhishek Banerjees in evidence everywhere. So I think the question which Mamata Banerjee has to ask herself is to what extent her indulgence of her favorite nephew caused her own downfall. And if she really thinks about it hard, her answer will be quite self-evident. Yes, this boy was responsible principally for the downfall of the Trinamool edifice.
1: Swapanda, the Trinamool Congress has faced rebellions in the past, admittedly smaller ones, and things have moved on. Do you think the Trinamool will be the same after what we're seeing happen? Or do you think Mamata Banerjee, there's a tipping point that we are witnessing right now, and Mamata Banerjee and Abhishek are, you know, about to lose control of the Trinamool in your view?
0: I reserve judgment. You see, in my view, the interesting thing about the rebellion where Ritabrata Banerjee is being put up, but more as a showpiece, he's not the real issue there. Those are the Muslim MLAs of the Trinamool Congress. Now, if a big chunk of the Muslim MLAs desert the TMC, then yes, that's going to be a very major shift in the politics of the state. And Mamata Banerjee will start rebuilding her electoral coalition from scratch. But till that happens, these people are basically people of no consequence whatsoever, or relatively less consequence than those who've stuck with Mamata. Mm. So I think the answer to your question is that we'll have to wait and see. But just because there's been a split, that doesn't necessarily mean Mamata's social coalition has crumbled. It really depends very much on if the Muslim MLAs decide that their future lies in having a separate party or still sticking with the TMC.
1: So how would you read, or how would you describe the thought process over someone like a Firhad Hakim stepping down as mayor, then Swapanda, given the lot of dissenting voices? Is it about, reading the room? Are people trying to play safe? How would you read that? What is the thought process behind something like that?
0: Well, it's a combination of various things, but I think there is a certain confusion within the Muslim community, having supported the Trinamool Congress quite enthusiastically over the past 15 years. Now they find themselves completely without political power, and with the BJP at the helm, with the BJP with whom they have no real relationship with, because the BJP has not got any Muslim votes anyway. So there is a churning going on. It's not something which will, whose outcome you're going to see overnight. I think various options are being probed at present by them. And let's wait and see. But it's a very, very interesting development. And I think Firhad Hakim is caught in the middle of that, those pulls and pressures. And let's see how he conducts himself in the coming days. He wouldn't like to be out of tune with his community.
1: I have two more questions, Swapanda. One, what would you say to the sections that point a finger at the BJP and accuse it of being responsible for what's happening in the Trinamool? You know, various things are being said from ED and carrot and stick, etc., to all these MLAs. Despite many of these people not having any ED cases against them, down to, Shuvendu, the new chief minister, having personal scores to settle, and this is

0: government and he's engineering all of this. How would you respond to those allegations?
1: See, not having ever been in the Trinamool Congress ecosystem, I am unable to answer some of those questions, nor can I even talk about what exactly what is playing in the minds of those who at one time were members of the Trinamool Congress and occupied important positions. All I can say is that from a purely BJP perspective, it's impossible to have any relationship in the coming days, any meaningful political relationship. You can have a tactical relationship of someone abstains in voting somewhere there, or you know, those sort of things. But no meaningful political relationship is possible with any of these factions of the TMC for the foreseeable future, neither in parliament nor in the state legislature. In the state legislature, you don't really need their support. In parliament, you might find them useful to get a two-thirds majority in some place, you know, like in the women's bill, had the Trinamool walked out, then it would have been, the outcome would have been very different. So all those sort of little short-term strategic, tactical deals may be possible, but in terms of how it affects the larger BJP ecosystem, I think this will not have any enduring effects.
0: So then my final question would be about the India bloc in that case, Ashwapanda. You know, Mamata Banerjee has always had open national ambitions. She's seen as the big national, leader. Many pushed her to be the leader of the India bloc instead of Rahul Gandhi. How affected is all of that, given what is happening now and the scale of this result?
1: Well, you know, after the setbacks in Maharashtra, now the big setback in West Bengal, and between that you have the setback in Bihar as far as the India Alliance is concerned. Now, there's no doubt about it that the India Alliance is really on the back foot. It's struggling to find its voice once again, its rationale once again in national politics. But that doesn't mean opposition politics has ended. I think the Congress is likely to see this as a great advantage and assert once again that without the presence of a single big political party or a national political party, all these regional formations are sort of passing shoes in effect. So there's going to be that pull from the Congress. And it'll be interesting to see whether that has an effect in West Bengal, because there's a possibility that a large section of the TMC's Muslim constituency might be inclined to go and support the Congress. So, but to go and switch allegiance and side with the Congress. So there's a possibility of that happening. Now, I think, you know, never write the obituary of anyone. So, at least I don't. So, it's going through a churning process. Let's see what the new turns. If the government miscalculates on some points, obviously the opposition will get a fillip. Right? Then there are others who are carpetbaggers who think that the cockroach party is probably the best way of creating civil unrest. So, various options, alternatives, possibilities are being explored at present. Let's see how it's going to be. How it's going to play out, and of course, how the government conducts itself is also going to have a very deep bearing on the future.
0: I'm going to leave it there. Swapan Dasgupta, great to have you here on NDTV, and all the best for your ministership. Thank you for being with me.

where the software engineer with a big idea meets the smart market analyst, meets the cool UI UX designer, meets the gifted content writer, meets the talented photographer to create the big dream. The world comes together at Sharda University. So where are you?

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20: To all our viewers who've joined us, thank you very much for spending your time, for trusting NDTV.
21: The situation in the Strait of Hormuz right now and Iran, the last 48 hours have been tense. Is there a sense that strikes are imminent?
22: Iran can never have a nuclear weapon. And so the issues of enrichment and the highly enriched uranium have to be confronted. The straits cannot continue to be closed.
21: The import of American oil is important for India, particularly because of the situation.
22: India wants to diversify its energy. We want to diversify the countries we export to.
21: There is also an issue of visas for Indians. They have to come back to India for green cards now. Why has America taken this decision?
22: Well, it's not about India. It's about the whole world. Anytime you reform a system, there's going to be some disruptions. There's going to be some hiccups.
21: How did the meeting with the Prime Minister go? What did you discuss?
22: Relationship between the President, President Trump, and Prime Minister Modi. I think that always makes it easier to have these meetings because of the personal affinity they have to one another.
21: Thank you very much.
22: Thank you.
21: Thanks.
22: Thank you very much.
23: From the newsroom, to the studio, to the thick of political action.
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25: The hope is that beyond this election, this will be one of the major issues.
26: With multiple challengers in the fray, the TMC also has done a bit of rejig.
25: Remember, this is also a district that has been plagued by communal violence. Come to some of the sabhas that the BJP is also organizing, especially in the villages of West Bengal.
23: When stories have impact.
27: Padmajal Joshi, managing editor and prime-time anchor.
23: Then news has influence. The buck stops here with Padmajal Joshi.
25: Your work is being watched by people. You think that you're making an impact in this time. I think that's really a huge validation, very rewarding, and I'm pretty certain that Team NDTV will go from strength to strength.
28: आपने तो दीदी को एकदम धो डाला।
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28: How will you celebrate?
29: झालमुड़ी माचर झोल with रसगुल्ला।
31: You know, you remember, you promised me that you will come to Kabini and do an interview with me. You like going to the forest?
32: This is a declaration of our state that to the entire country that our Kerala is secular.
33: ये विजय बंगाल की जनता के विशेष करके मातृशक्ति की।
28: One clip that went most viral. Was the non-interview. Cruz spent some time with him. We have these whistles out for you, and the whistles are for the fact that you got the poll right, which is quite fantastic.
34: We saw you campaigning, ma'am, for the RG Kaur victim's mother as well. You know, that was a telling moment. Do you believe that that incident in some ways was a tipping point?
35: I think that was not the only incident.
36: Tabe puran khule toi mukh phute tor moner kotha ekla bolo.

0: We at NDTV traveled across the length and breadth of West Bengal. This was the hottest election in all of India. And all of India watched it on NDTV.
1: Why I say this, this could be a big story.
2: Thank you.
0: Stories that no one else had.
3: The memorial they have built is not just for Ariji.
0: Houses still bear the scars of bombs that were thrown inside. Moments that gave competition viral fever.
4: जनता एक गुंडा राज को खत्म करना चाह रहा
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8: This is the show where we bring you all the hot and happenings from the world of entertainment and lifestyle.
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8: 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And trends that kept us with the program. 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
10: Hello and welcome. You're watching Left, Right and Center with me, Raisha Sehgal. On the show today, we continue to track the Delhi fire horror, the tragedy that has claimed 21 lives. And we will take you through the major lapses, the systemic lapses in the Delhi fire tragedy. But first up, the headlines. As suspense continues over Annamalai's next move, as reporting of him resigning from BJP emerged, the leader is all set to address on social media at noon tomorrow. India Bloc continues to tackle unity challenge. DMK now announces that it will not attend the upcoming meet of India Bloc sites Kong betrayed in Tamil Nadu. In an exclusive conversation with NDTV's managing editor Shiv Arur, Jana Sena chief Pawan Kalyan speaks about contesting Telangana polls and hits out at Congress over divisive politics. BJP announces Rajya Sabha contestants for 5 states ahead of June 18th polls, nominates Tarun Chugh from Madhya Pradesh, Satish Punya from Rajasthan and A. Sharda Devi from Manipur, among others. Expelled TMC MLAs seek Kolkata police protection after breaking off from TMC. Sandeepan Saha and Rita Brata Banerjee approach the additional CP at Lal Bazaar seeking security. Israeli envoy dismisses reports of Trump-Netanyahu rift. Ambassador Azar flatly rejects media reports suggesting a growing divide between Netanyahu and Trump following a supposedly heated phone call regarding military operations in Iran.

0: We're starting off with some breaking news right now. Delhi Chief Minister to hold a meeting over the hotel fire tragedy which claimed the lives of 21 people. Chief Minister Rekha Gupta to chair a high-level meet which will take place tomorrow. That's on June 5th. This, of course, today as well, the Delhi Chief Minister Rekha Gupta met the survivors of that fire tragedy. And Delhi Chief Minister is also mulling on tightening the rules. This is regarding all the bread and breakfast hotels here in New Delhi, especially in the South Delhi area of Malwa Nagar. This action, of course, after 21 people have lost their lives at Flourish Inn right now. She will be holding that high-level crucial meeting tomorrow at 5 p.m. And my colleague Ishika is now joining me live on the show. Ishika, authorities are now taking action. What can perhaps we expect in that high-level crucial meeting of the Delhi Chief Minister, which will take place tomorrow? We do know that a lot of similar buildings like Flourish Inn have now been banned in Delhi.
1: Well, as you rightly mentioned, Raisha, tomorrow, in fact, it's a very crucial meeting that will be held by the Delhi Chief Minister. And we are, in fact, expecting, and on the basis of what the sources have told us, that all the concerned departments will be present in this meeting. And there is also, in fact, likelihood that very stern directions will be issued by the Chief Minister. This comes after, you know, 21 people have lost their lives, and there are several lapses, you know, that have now come into focus regarding this BNB. So certainly regarding discussions regarding the BNB schemes and also over the fires, you know, fire safety norms, all of that is going to be held tomorrow at 4 p.m. And as you rightly mentioned, we are in fact expecting some very strict directions to come from the Chief Minister herself. This is certainly crucial because, you know, it is right after, you know, 21 people lost their lives yesterday. Over to you.
0: Right, absolutely, Ishika. Thanks for sharing the crucial update. We're tracking the story very closely with you regarding that crucial meeting that the Delhi Chief Minister will be holding tomorrow. But let's tell you all that has happened in regarding this story as well. The probe has intensified in the Delhi hotel fire in which 21 people have lost their lives. As per the sources, short circuit can be the reason for the fire in the hotel. The kitchen where the fire broke out was also working without a valid license. Remember, the license of this hotel, Flourish Inn, had expired on March 31st. As per sources, most of the people died because of suffocation, as the exit gate on roof was closed and there was only one entry and exit gate at the hotel. Also, police officials have found electrical appliances in several rooms. Meanwhile, the owner has been sent, that's Lufkesh Bajaj, that's his name. He's been sent to four-day police custody after being grilled by the police officers over serious lapses, including the missing fire NOC and unauthorized commercial operations as well. Lufkesh Bajaj revealed during interrogation, he was arrested yesterday after being on run for 13 hours, that he passed by the scene. He passed by his hotel Flourish Inn at the time of the incident, but he did not stop. Out of fear, he fled the scene. He also revealed that he had handed over the entire management of the hotel to the hotel manager. His name is Jay Mishra, who is on the run. And all licenses were issued in his name itself. शिवानी, आप हमें बता सकते हैं कि इस तरह का के यहाँ पे और कितने सारे ऐसे और बिल्डिंग्स हैं?
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3: Alright, I'm going across to my colleague Tejshree, who's also been tracking this story very closely. Tejshree, Lufkesh Bajaj sent to 4 days remand, but during the interrogation, he clearly put all the onus on the hotel manager, Jay Mishra, who is on the run as we speak. Tell us more about that and what perhaps can we expect. We're also awaiting that very crucial, a high-level meet of the Delhi CM tomorrow at 5 p.m.
4: Good. Well, Raisha, you see, back-to-back meetings are taking place. In fact, yesterday we saw that the Delhi LG also chaired a meeting. Mr. Taranjit Singh Sadhu, he in fact also mentioned about this incident and also in fact took cognizance of the other buildings as well that are running with utter negligence. Not just that, but today in fact also Rekha Gupta visited the hospital where the victims were hospitalized, where the incident took place. Apart from that, also what we are getting to know is, yes, as you have rightly mentioned, this individual on whose name the registration is done, the license has been issued on his name as well, Jay Mishra, he is still absconding. There is no whereabouts as to where is he, but yes, the police has sent the court has remarked that the court has granted 4 days of police custody to, in fact, this particular individual whose name is Lufkesh Bajaj, and he was also on a run for 14 hours. Then police right. nabbed him. But important to note over here is that the manner in which the license was issued to them only for 6 rooms, and it was NDTV who first exclusively accessed those documents of that particular license that highlighted the fact that how the license was issued. Particularly, it was mentioned for 3 rooms for the ground floor, three rooms for the first floor, yeah. and nothing except that. The committee also in fact visited the building where at that particular point of time during the year 2024 the building had only 6 rooms, but then gradually without informing the authorities they
3: right absolutely they you and right Tejshree, you've been on ground reporting this story, and we were the first channel to report on the lapses and the licensing, the expired license of Flourish in there in South Delhi's Malviya Nagar. Let's now tell you about more lapses which have emerged at this point of time. Various lapses right now. Lapse number one, hotel's roof exit was closed. So this was also one of the primary reasons as to why all the people inside that hotel could not escape when the fire broke out. Lapse number two, there were electronic stoves and appliances in many rooms as well. Lapse number three, permission only for 6 rooms. That's 3 rooms on the first floor, 3 rooms on the second floor. But Lufkesh Bajaj, along with his old partners, ended up making 25 rooms. And that's lapse number four, 25 rooms operating at hotel. Lapse number five, hotel had rooms in basement too, and that's the area the fire broke out from, the basement, after which it traveled all the way to the other floors. Lapse number six, hotel only had one entry and exit point, that too an electronic gate which was shut, and that's why a lot of people died because of suffocation, because they could not breathe inside. Lapse number seven, hotel had no fire NOC certificate, which is extremely mandatory for all hotels here in Delhi. Lapse number eight, no windows, basement secured with shutter as well.

0: So at this point of time, clearly it was like a human trap. After the fire broke out, the people living inside the hotel had no way to go. Meanwhile, even as investigators uncover fresh details in the deadly Malve Nagar hotel fire, NDTV's ground investigation has exposed alarming fire safety lapses at nearby properties linked to the same owner. From basement rooms operating without safety equipment to locked roof exits and blocked escape routes, our reality check raises serious questions about compliance and accountability. My colleague Tej Shree brings you this exclusive report.
1: NDTV has exclusively managed to reach to the basement of another property of a Flourish Stay, and we are actually in the basement of another property which is just 200 to 300 meters from the very place where the incident took place, or I should say a man-made disaster. And here, in fact, what we'll be showing you is actually quite surprising and shocking. There in the basement was only a restaurant that was running illegally, but here is a complete floor, viewers. This is a complete room, a two-bed bedroom, which in double bed bedroom, which is completely functional. You can see proper television, AC, fan, and a geyser. Everything is installed. Almirahs are there, and not just one room. There are 1, 2, 3, 4 and in total 5 rooms being constructed, and all were operational, completely functional. Some medicines are also kept over here. It seems like they are for the, probably a patient could have been staying over here because the hospital is nearby. So the manner in which, you know, this entire hotel is functioning actually from the basement is raising serious questions on the administration. The incident has just taken place over there, and how in fact this hotel was running in basement since past so many years. Why were the authorities unaware about the fact? कल जब आप गए वहाँ पर, तो अब किस तरह से जो गेस्ट थे वहाँ पर, वो किस कंडीशन में थे? कोई
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1: Imagine the condition if somebody has to come upstairs to rescue himself, or in fact he must have been thinking that I can go out from this door, I can go out to the terrace and breathe some air so that I can save my life. But what he gets over here, this door which is locked from outside. Why the door is locked from outside? You see, there are these big wires, these big meters, large meters on my right and left hand side, and in fact if the fire reaches over here, it could result into a massive blast as well. The questions are seriously being raised about why the door is being locked, and no help could also in fact reach over here. You see these windows are also completely unbreakable. If somebody wants to just gasp the air, that is also not possible because nobody can break this window as well. And apart from this, several lapses have been reported in this building as well, from basement to first floor to third floor to a fourth floor where we are reporting right now, and the similar kind of lapses in the Flourish Stay as well. Serious questions being raised that how is it possible that in the South Delhi, in the heart of Delhi, these all lapses are neglected by the authorities coming into action after the accident, or I should say a man-made disaster. With camera person Rakesh Mahale, this is Tej Shree for NDTV from Delhi.
0: Meanwhile, a pall of grief hangs over Gurugram as the Agarwal family prepares to receive the bodies of the loved ones killed in the devastating hotel fire in Delhi's Malwa Nagar. Among those who lost their lives was a chartered accountant, his name Vivek Agarwal, who had traveled to Delhi with his mother, wife, daughters and other relatives. The family had been staying at a guest house near a hospital where Vivek's father, Radheshwam Agarwal, was undergoing a treatment. In a heartbreaking twist, the 80-year-old father is now the sole survivor of his immediate family after the blaze claimed the lives of all 8 members.
4: मदर बिटिया वाइफ तो भी ढूंढ ही रहे हैं, उनको तो पता ही नहीं चल रहा. हाँ, उनकी वाइफ, उनकी छोटी बेटी, उनका पता ही नहीं चल रहा वाइफ का, छोटी बेटी का कहाँ है. मैक्सिमम तो 3-4 लोग बताया जो है, बॉडी हमें 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
7: I'm currently present in Gurgaon sector 46 and a lot of activities taking shape here. I'm right outside the Agarwal residence where the bodies of the victims are being brought here. 5 bodies are being brought here of the victims of the Agarwal family. Remember that Vivek Agarwal was a chartered accountant, a 46-year-old chartered accountant who went with his family to Malwa Nagar, which is essentially in South Delhi in the Hosrani area. What essentially happened there was that a fire broke out there, and after which he lost 8 of his family members. He was also somebody who lost his life in it. He was attending to his father who was admitted in a hospital nearby. So the father is now the only lone survivor in this. You can see the ambulances right behind me. These are the ambulances carrying the mortal remains. Now his wife Tarjani has passed away, his mother has passed away, his 2 daughters have also passed away in this incident. So of course a lot of questions being raised, especially with regards to safety protocol, with regards to fire norms in the case. We're also trying to understand what essentially went wrong. The government is also now issuing notices to similar such places which perhaps do not have an NOC like in this case.
0: All right, we have some breaking news coming in. There's been a crane which has collapsed during Jewar flyover construction. Several workers fear trapped as we speak. Rescue operation is underway in Haryana's Faridabad. It's a major accident which has occurred on the under construction Green Highway connecting Faridabad to Jewar International Airport. There are fears that several laborers may have been trapped after heavy construction machine toppled over during the ongoing construction work. This is the under construction bridge between Faridabad and Jewar. The accident took place near Panhera village. Police and rescue teams have reached the site immediately after receiving information about the incident. As we speak, a rescue operation is underway to pull out workers who may be trapped under the debris. There's also been no official confirmation yet regarding the number of injured or diseased people. The police have also launched an investigation into the incident.
8: तीन डेड बॉडी निकली है, एक बंदा जीवित निकला है, फिलहाल 4 है, बाकी अभी ऑपरेशन चल रहा है. हमारे तो जैसे ऑपरेशन चलाया, जैसे भी विक्टिम जो भी मिले उनको हमने स्ट्रेचर पर लेके डेड बॉडी को एम्बुलेंस तक पहुंचा दिया.
0: Right, my colleague Devyankar is now joining me live on the show. Devyankar, there's been you joining me live from the incident site. Can you tell us what is happening at this point of time?
9: जी बिल्कुल, देखिए दोपहर में तकरीबन 3 बजे के आसपास जो घटना है वो होती है पनहेड़ा खुर्द का, ये वही इलाका है मेरे ठीक पीछे आप देख पाएंगे। फिलहाल जो मलबा है उसे हटाने की जो कोशिश है वो की जा रही है, यहाँ पर तमाम जो जेसीबी हैं वो लगी हुई हैं।

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1: What seems settled for me is unfinished business. 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Breaking ground, not just headlines, the meaning behind them. 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
7: 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Unfiltered list of things I saw and observed on the ground.
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26: To all our viewers who've joined us, thank you very much for spending your time, for trusting NDTV.
27: The situation in the Strait of Hormuz right now and Iran, the last 48 hours have been tense. Is there a sense that strikes are imminent?
28: Iran can never have a nuclear weapon. And so the issues of enrichment and the highly enriched uranium have to be confronted. The straits cannot continue to be closed.
27: The import of American oil is important for India, particularly because of the situation.
28: India wants to diversify its energy. We want to diversify the countries we export to.
27: There is also an issue of visas for Indians. They have to come back to India for green cards now. Why has America taken this decision?
28: Well, it's not about India. It's about the whole world. Anytime you reform a system, there's going to be some disruptions. There's going to be some hiccups.
27: How did the meeting with the Prime Minister go? What did you discuss?
29: Relationship between the President, President Trump, and Prime Minister Modi. I think that always makes it easier to have these meetings because of the personal affinity they have to one another.
27: Thank you very much.
28: Thank you.
27: Thanks.
28: Thank you. Thank you very much.
30: Welcome back, you're watching Newsnight with me, Raisha Sehgal. There's lots planned for you on the show, but first, a quick check on the headlines. As suspense continues over K.R. Annamalai's next move, as reporting of him resigning from BJP emerged, the leader is all set to address on social media at noon tomorrow. India Bloc continues to tackle unity challenge. DMK now announces that it will not attend the upcoming meet of India Bloc, cites Congress betrayed in Tamil Nadu. In an exclusive conversation with NDTV's managing editor Shiv Arur, Jana Sena chief Pawan Kalyan speaks about contesting Telangana polls and hits out at Congress over divisive politics. BJP announces Rajya Sabha contestants for five states ahead of June 18th polls, nominates Tarun Chugh from Madhya Pradesh, Satish Punia from Rajasthan and Esharda Devi from Manipur, among others. Expelled TMC MLA seek Kolkata police protection after breaking off from TMC. Sandeepan Saha and Rita Brata Banerjee approached the additional CP at Lal Bazaar seeking security. Israeli envoy dismisses reports of Trump-Netanyahu rift. Ambassador Azar flatly rejects media reports suggesting a growing divide between Netanyahu and Trump following a supposedly heated phone call regarding military operations. All right, we're starting off with some breaking news. Congress has now announced Rajya Sabha nominees for June 18th polls. Mallikarjun Kharge, Pawan Khera from Karnataka. Meanwhile, Praveen Chakravarti fielded from Tamil Nadu. NDTV news break on Praveen's nomination has also been confirmed. This also at a time when BJP has also nominated senior leaders like Tarun Chugh and Satish Punia as party contestants for the Rajya Sabha polls from Madhya Pradesh and Rajasthan, which will take place on June 18th. Meanwhile, we are now breaking to you that Congress has also nominated its leaders. I want to go across Janendra for more on this. Janendra, tell us more about both Congress and BJP now fielding the contestants for the Rajya Sabha polls on June 18th.
2: Yes, Congress has announced seven candidates, three from Karnataka, one each from Madhya Pradesh, Rajasthan, Tamil Nadu and Jharkhand. From Karnataka, apart from Congress President Mallikarjun

0: 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So seven candidates Congress have announced. Tomorrow in Bangalore, Congress President Mallikarjun Kharge is going to file his nomination and Rahul Gandhi will be present there. 8 June is the last date of nomination this time for the Rajya Sabha vacancies. Congress have announced all its seven seats that the party is expecting to win in this election, but party may face, Congress may face challenges in Madhya Pradesh and Jharkhand if BJP also declares one more candidate from Madhya Pradesh and Jharkhand, then Congress may face challenges. But Congress is confident to win these seven seats and have party has announced candidates from all seven seats.
1: Right, thanks Jainendra for sharing that very crucial update here with us. All right, shifting our focus to other set of breaking news that we are tracking for you, and this is regarding the Jananayagan movie leak probe. Right now, Tamil Nadu police officers, they've now arrested six more accused. In total, 9 people have been arrested in Jananayagan movie leak case. Remember, the leak occurred before the political drama was cleared by the Central Board of Movie Certification, and it was subsequently then halted due to election moral the election model code of conduct. I have my colleague Vijay joining me on the phone line right now. Vijay, tell us more about in total 9 people have now been arrested when it comes to the unreleased Jananayagan movie.
2: Rakshita, that's right. Chief Minister Vijay's Jananayagan movie had to get certified from the CBFC and waiting for release. But however, just before the election, during the model code of conduct, there was a leak of Jananayagan movie pirated version across the internet, so that shook the entire film industry, and many celebrities from film industry also condemned the incident. However, police cybercrime then registered the case, and investigation revealed that the freelance editors of movie or behind those incidents of freelance editor of some other movie behind those incidents, and already cybercrime police arrested 3 main accused, and now there were more arrests on this incident. 6 persons arrested in connection with the Jananayagan movie leak. According to the press release from the cybercrime Chennai police, they have said that investigation revealed that the accused had obtained access to the illegally leaked copy of the movie and subsequently shared and circulated and promoted the content through various digital platforms. Now the police have arrested 6 more accused in the same case. And remember that also at least 20 arrests have been made who were watched or shared the pirated version of that movie. So in a way, now 6 more accused have already now added to this arrest, and already 3 arrested, and they are also Gundas Act also invoked against those 3 accused. No, cybercrime continues to investigation the case. More details will be revealed later, Raisa.
1: Right, Vijay. Thanks very much for sharing that very crucial update. 9 people have been arrested when it comes to the Jananayagan movie leak probe so far. Meanwhile, Pawan Kalyan's proposed political foray into Telangana has now triggered a sharp war of words with the Congress government in the state. The Andhra Pradesh Deputy Chief Minister accused the Revant Reddy government of denying permission for his meeting, calling it a violation of his constitutional rights, and alleging that Congress was indulging in divisive and appeasement politics. Backing his ally, Andhra Pradesh Chief Minister Chandrababu Naidu questioned why Pawan Kalyan was being criticized, saying every political leader has the democratic right to campaign in any state. But the remarks drew a strong response from BRS leader K.T. Rama Rao, who reminded Kalyan that Telangana was built through years of struggle and said that the state does not need lessons

0: on patriotism from outsiders.
1: You were recently denied permission, sir, on Telangana Formation Day to hold a big public meeting. Why did that happen? Why did they stop that?
2: I don't know. It's my constitutional right. It's a simple meeting with the 2,000 sadhaks of my party who are active party cadre. And it's an indoor. I don't know. I think somehow they're scared. Otherwise, there is no need for them to deny permission.
1: What is there to be scared? You live there. People are saying you're not a son of the soil. Only sons of the soil can, look at creating a political footprint there.
2: Then that means Congress should not step into the South. Or anyone, if that is the argument, this country won't function. And no other party, and every party should become a regional party, very the native-centric. That does not happen. When we sing Vande Mataram, when we see Janaganamana, we never look at it as Bengali. We say this with a national spirit. I think this is a very shallow argument.
1: Who is nervous about Pawan Kalyan doing something? It's not like it's your first time in Telangana, sir. I mean, you've lived there, you have family there, you have a history there, you've contested elections there before as well. But why are people nervous now? What is different now?
2: I don't know really, because for me, I've been doing politics even much before I initiated my political journey in 2007-2008. Active politics started from 2008 mid onwards. And always I went through the entire Telangana, I mean more of my political journey. It initiated in Telangana and have a greater grip in Telangana when it comes to very committed cadre. Maybe I think that could be the reason for them. What if he gains a stronger foothold? I think that should be the reason.
1: Because they are accusing you, sir, of playing divisive politics. They're saying that you're trying to remind people of the divisions between the two states, and it's not about ideology. A whole generation has passed, and that's the reason why you're being denied permission.
2: There is no way that they can say it. Okay, first of all, I shifted my party office to AP completely. But I have very strong cadre. There's no second thought about it. And they've been contesting local bodies. They've been, even without my presence, whether I go there or not, even we won a few seats in local bodies.
1: Yeah.
2: And our party leaders keep on contesting in MLA and MP elections. It is not that how much percentage of votes, how much, but they keep on fighting. That's how they like the kind of ideology or thought process, what I carry and what I stand for. I think beyond that, like, I never had any reasons. I don't know why suddenly all of a sudden this shift, and I never did any divisive politics. In fact, it is a vice versa. I'm not even, certain voices, I can't say a few voices, rather say, even you should not step here, you should not come here. And that is my home. This is my karma bhumi, that's my home. In fact, my entire political journey, my fighting spirit to fight for nation, for issues, it started in Telangana. I've been living there ever since I was when I started being 21. Till then, though I was in Chennai before, but entire my journey was my major part of my life. It is in Telangana and Hyderabad.
0: Meanwhile, Andhra Pradesh Deputy Chief Minister Pawan Kalyan was also asked about the political rise of actor-turned-politician and now the Tamil Nadu Chief Minister Vijay. Kalyan said that he was not surprised by Vijay's entry into politics and chose not to draw comparisons, saying that every leader has their own journey and political path.
1: We've heard your comments about Vijay in Tamil Nadu. You're also a superstar actor. I loved your comment where you said you're slightly jealous of the speed with which his first day, first show happened. No, it's an honest comment. It's nice. But, you've had your own path. He's had his own path. No two paths are the same. Yeah, but what did you think of that? It was genuinely a first day, first show kind of perfect political storm for Vijay. What went through your mind when you saw it unfold?
2: I don't know, because for me, it was, it's not a surprise or something.
1: Yeah.
2: Because for him, as you rightly pointed out, each person's growth trajectory is quite unique.
1: Yeah.
2: Depending on. In fact, for me, it is like, it's the most toughest journey which I did, right from 2007. Yeah. In fact, it was a unified state. And we had a lot of factionism, a lot of, militancy was there.

0: and a lot of caste verticals are there. Regional issues are there. Correct. Statehood issues were there. Amongst all this, to get into politics, it's like a harakiri. But my madness for my nation, my madness for stability of the country, and for me, it's always I'm a nationalist at heart. I'm more of a nationalist at heart, and I feel a lot of social harmony is needed.
1: Yeah.
0: I think that made me to jump into politics.
1: And
0: a lot of
1: and we see your comments very often about Operation Sindoor and
0: because
1: national
0: issues. For me, that's how. That's why.
1: Yeah.
0: I feel most of the regional parties. I don't know. At least to my observation, I wish I could be. I'll stand correct if someone corrects me. But the regional parties, the centric, the core thought is all about. Their region or their statehood. They don't think beyond
1: nation,
0: their state. So nation comes, I don't know, unless they go to Delhi. And that too, because they themselves don't have any national policy for a regional party.
1: Yeah.
0: This is where regional parties really play a bigger role in integration of nation. I feel that gap I had seen. And that is the reason for many regional parties sometimes, though they fulfill the aspirations of the regional state, with the states where they are formed. But I think at a national level, I think they miss certain things, and which is not right for the nation's integrity and harmony. I think that's where I started. So as you said about Mr. Vijay, there's an entire journey altogether, because I came from, I came into politics in 2007. And from then,
1: Two decades. Yeah, amazing.
0: And it was a tough journey for me. Yeah. And sometimes I felt like giving up. Sometimes I feel like, why the hell I was in politics. And I had gone through all kinds of experiences. But I am hardened and toughened by experiences. I wish I could have such kind of smooth journey like Mr. Vijay. In that way, I said, okay, I was envious.
2: From the newsroom, to the studio, to the thick of political action.
3: You're watching NDTV 24/7. The hope is that beyond this election, this will be one of the major issues. With multiple challengers in the fray, the TMC also has done a bit of DJ. Remember, this is also a district that has been plagued by communal violence. Come to some of the sabhas that the BJP is also organizing, especially in the villages of West Bengal.
2: When stories have impact.
4: Padmasar Joshi, managing editor and prime time anchor.
2: Then news has influence. The buck stops here with Padmaja Joshi.
3: Your work is being watched by people. You think that you're making an impact in this time. I think that's really a huge validation, very rewarding, and I'm pretty certain that Team NDTV will go from strength to strength.
5: आपने तो दीदी को एकदम धो डाला।
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5: How will you celebrate?
6: झालमुड़ी माचेर झोल with रसगुल्ला।
8: You know, you remember, you promised me that you will come to Kabini and do an interview with me. You like going to the forest?
9: This is a declaration of our state that to the entire country that our Kerala is secular.
10: ये विजय बंगाल की जनता के विशेष करके मातृशक्ति की।
5: One clip that went most viral. Was the non-interview. Crew spent some time with him. We have these whistles out for you, and the whistles are for the fact that you got the poll right, which is quite fantastic.
11: We saw you campaigning, ma'am, for the RG Kaur victim's mother as well. You know, that was a telling moment. Do you believe that that incident in some ways was a tipping point?
12: I think that was not the only incident.
13: তবে পরাণ খুলে তুই মুখ ফুটে তোর মনের কথা একলা বলো রে

0: We at NDTV traveled across the length and breadth of West Bengal. This was the hottest election in all of India. 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
0: that gave competition viral fever.
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4: The biggest news break that we've brought to our viewers, the Sarkara riddle is once again erupting in Karnataka.
5: Exclusive scoop on Karnataka Game of Thrones coming in.
6: Deepak Bhupanna is reporting that Siddaramaiah will resign. High command was in favor of a transition of power.
7: Mr. Siddaramaiah is going to relent and Mr. DK Shivakumar

0: is expected to take over as the new chief minister of Karnataka.
1: Huge piece of breaking news that we as a team have been right about here on NDTV for the last few days, I might add.
2: DK Shivakumar's car has arrived. 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
3: What is the CM formula that's going to be on the menu?
2: First pictures here of the hug between Siddaramaiah and DK Shivakumar. Breaking it as always, first and exclusive here on NDTV. Siddaramaiah has said this to all his cabinet colleagues over breakfast. He said, I have agreed to the High Command's recommendation that DK Shivakumar will be his successor.
4: So he was only willing to shake hands with us. He just looked at us. I asked him a question, aren't you coming to the Rajya Sabha? Yeah. He didn't say, he just looked straight and then we moved on to DK Shivakumar.
2: Here's Mr. Siddaramaiah, the outgoing chief minister, is heading towards the governor's house right now.
5: What seems settled for me is unfinished business. So I rewind, I pause, I reflect, I dig, until what's buried stands up to be counted. Breaking ground, not just headlines, the meaning behind them. This is Breaking Ground with me, Vedika Sood.
6: Across the country,
7: he has tracked the pulse of power from Washington to Korea. Witnessed history being made in global capitals and conflict zones, brought clarity to complex issues of national security and international affairs. Aditya Raj Kaul, covering international affairs like no one else, only on NDTV Network.
8: And welcome, you're watching NDTV. I'm Aditi Bhardwaj and let's take a look at the top stories that we are tracking here at this hour. As suspense continues over K. Annamalai's next move, as reports of him resigning from BJP emerge, the leader is all set to address a social media press conference tomorrow at 12 p.m. India Bloc continues to tackle unity challenge. DMK now announces that it will not attend the upcoming meet of India Bloc, cites Congress betrayed in Tamil Nadu. In an exclusive conversation with NDTV's managing editor Shiv Arur, Janasena chief Pawan Kalyan speaks about contesting Telangana polls and hits out at Congress over its divisive politics. BJP announces Rajya Sabha candidates for five states ahead of June 18 elections, nominates Tarun Chugh from Madhya Pradesh, Satish Punia from Rajasthan and Esharda Devi from Manipur, among others. Congress also announces Rajya Sabha nominees for June 18 elections. Mallikarjun Kharge, Pawan Khera have been nominated from Karnataka. Praveen Chakravarti, which NDTV broke first, has been confirmed as the RS nominee from Tamil Nadu. Expelled TMC MLAs seek Kolkata police protection after breaking off ranks with TMC Sandeepan Saha and Ritabrata Banerjee, who is now the leader of opposition in Bengal Assembly. They have approached cops seeking protection. Israeli envoy dismisses reports of Trump Netanyahu rift. Ambassador flatly rejects media reports suggesting a growing divide between Netanyahu and Trump following a supposedly heated phone conversation regarding military operations.

Now, the trouble between the India bloc has emerged out in the open. The ugly fight is between the Congress and the DMK. Stalin Jr. has taken a dhokebaz jibe at the Congress. Udayanidhi Stalin, while speaking, said that even before the Tamil Nadu elections were announced, Congress had betrayed DMK in forming alliance with the TVK. Remember, the Congress party is now in power in Tamil Nadu with joining hands with Vijay's TVK and forming an alliance and understanding in the government.

0: now Udayanidhi Stalin. The DMK, which has broken its ranks from the India bloc's upcoming meeting as well, has hit out sharply at the Congress, saying that the Congress party's betrayal will never be forgotten. Listen in to what Udayanidhi Stalin said.
1: தேர்தல் முடிவுகள் முழுசா வர்றதுக்கு முன்னாடியே நம்ம கூட கூட்டணி வச்சிருக்கக்கூடிய காங்கிரஸ் இயக்கம் துரோக கூட்டம் நம்ம பேரை சொல்லி நம்ம தலைவர் முகத்தை காட்டி வாக்குகளை பெற்று தலைவரை பார்த்து ஒரு 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
0: The opposition's India bloc is staring at fresh questions over its unity. India Alliance is likely to hold a meeting on June 8 in Delhi to discuss their joint strategy to take on the BJP-led government and reinforce opposition unity. While the Congress is projecting the meeting as a renewed attempt to strengthen opposition coordination, the political equations have changed dramatically. MK Stalin-led DMK has decided to stay away from the proposed India bloc meeting. This after the dramatic political realignment in Tamil Nadu after the assembly elections, where Congress backed the Tamil Nadu Chief Minister Vijay-led TVK in the post-poll scenario. Meanwhile, BJP has launched a sharp attack. BJP claims the India Alliance has virtually collapsed, not just in Tamil Nadu, but across the country, and there is nobody to now oppose them. Take a look at the reactions coming in.
2: उसके बाद ममता जी ने पहला दिया कि मैं इंडिया गठबंधन की सहभागी हूँ, उसके अंदर मेरा भी है, तो वो मतलब उसके अंदर आएंगी, लेकिन समय समय पर कई बार व्यस्तता के कारण नहीं भी आएंगे, तो उनका प्रतिनिधि कोई ना कोई रहता था, तो अभी वो खुद आ रही है तो अच्छी बात है, गठबंधन को और मजबूती मिलती है उससे.
3: We are not no more in the India bloc, that is why we are not attending the meeting. They have 5 MLAs of one in our alliance. We had given them a Rajya Sabha seat. After that, these MLAs even did not come and thank our leader. They said that we are going with TVK. And said that we are no more in the alliance with the DMK. Then it will definitely hurt the cadres. They have worked for them also. In 28 constituencies, they have worked for them. Last time during the parliament elections, they had worked for them. Our cadres were sincerely worked for them. But they have ignored them and they are going with TVK. Then our cadres will be affected, offensed by that.
4: No, if there is an India party alliance meeting to take place, then of course CPI will join. CPI is still part of that alliance and nothing new in it. No, it's a welcome step, especially in this period of political uncertainty and after the elections of West Bengal, Tamil Nadu and Kerala. Things are more confusing, so a meeting is the most welcome stand, and if such a meeting is there, CPI will take part, no doubt at all.
5: Yes, India Alliance is absolutely, it is nothing there in, not only in Tamil Nadu, throughout India, and they were saying that only in Tamil Nadu, India Alliance was intact, but now after Congress, Communist, VCK, everybody left, and Vaiko is telling that abusing DMK, the India Alliance is a total zero in Tamil Nadu. It is a fact.
0: Tracking more breaking news coming in, this time from West Bengal, where Swaroop Biswas has been arrested by the Bengal police on the charges of extortion. Now, this is some serious indication towards what was happening in Bengal under the Mamata Banerjee's rule. Bengal cops arrest TMC Neta Swaroop Biswas. Swaroop Biswas notably is brother of former West Bengal Minister Arup Biswas. And now he has been arrested on the charges of molestation and extortion by the Bengal cops. My colleague Saurabh Gupta is joining me with more details.

0: Tell us the importance and the significance of this arrest.
1: Well, you know, this man has been notorious in the film industry for extortion, for holding up shoots if people didn't toe his line, for deciding who gets to work with whom, and all of those complaints have reached the very top of the leadership, but they seem to continue their influence over the film industry and how it functions, especially the Tollywood studios, Tollygun studios, and that's something that obviously has now come back in a sense to Ashorukh Bishas, and he's now been arrested in what we're being given to understand is what's an extortion case. He's the brother of Arup Bishas, who you know has been booked, the notorious minister who's been booked for that messy event mess that took place in Kolkata. He, of course, skipped summons citing ill health. The police had asked him to appear for in connection with the probe before the police, but he did not do so. Asked for more time, but again, he's also been booked in a case. And of course, his brother has now been picked up, arrested in this extortion case, is what we've been given to understand.
0: Right, Saurabh, this is highly important as there were serious allegations against him. This will also, open the can worms of political allegations from the BJP against the TMC. But we will be tracking all those political war words. Thank you so much for all those details. Shifting our focus now to the Karnataka government taking shape. This breaking news is about the portfolio allocation that has been done so far in the Karnataka. D.K. Shivakumar keeps finance portfolio. G. Parmeshwara gets revenue sports department. And Krishna Bairagowda gets Bengaluru department. Remember, earlier in the day, as per reports, Krishna Bairagowda getting Bengaluru department made Ramalinga Reddy unhappy. Now, Ramalinga Reddy has got major and medium irrigation department in the DK Sarkara. But earlier, as per reports, he wanted Bengaluru department. The greater Bengaluru development department is what Krishna Bairagowda has got. But it was a wanted demand from Ramalinga Reddy. My colleague Deepak is also joining me with more details. Deepak, we are getting all these details of the cabinet portfolio assignment. But were these reports true that Ramalinga Reddy wanted Bengaluru department, which has gone to Krishna Bairagowda?
2: So firstly, we should here put on record that yesterday NDTV was the first to report exactly these, portfolios not have been officially allocated. We had put out these details over 24 hours ago, and now it is something that has been sent to the governor's office as well to take our viewers firstly through some of the key departments, and some of the leaders will be holding that. As far as the revenue department in Karnataka, it will be held by Mr. G. Parmeshwara, who's the deputy chief minister. As far as the chief minister, more often than not, that the finance department, DPAR, and the intelligence, which comes under Mr. D.K. Shivakumar, any other unallocated portfolios as well, he'll continue to hold. Now, Mr. George will be holding energy, or rather, he continues. Mr. M.B. Patil will continue as the industries minister. And Mr. Satish Jarkioli continues as the PWD minister. The home minister for Karnataka, the new one, will be Mr. Priyank Kharge, along with also retaining his earlier ministry of the IT department. It's going to be very interesting, especially how things play out with the new ministers. But yes, coming to the point that you were making, Mr. Krishna Bairagowda, of course, we had reported yesterday as well that he is the one who's going to be getting the Bangalore development, a very key portfolio. And Mr. Ramalinga Reddy was hoping for the same. But it looks like finally the High Command has not relented. There was a lot of back and forth that was happening, multiple meetings as well that took place. But, for the people of the city, these are the ministers, or rather of the state, these are the ministers who will be leading various key departments. We'll really have to see how efficiently they'll be able to function to ensure that effective administration is provided to the people of the state. And more importantly, for the Congress as well, in the couple of years when there's elections, the performance of these ministers will directly have a bearing on how the people really view the Congress party in the next couple of years.
0: Right. Deepak, do you think that, assuaging all these demands, will the DK Sarkara now function as smoothly as Siddaramaiah left it?

0: there are about 21 more ministers to be inducted, more portfolios to be allocated. So there is, of course, something that we'll really have to wait for another 15 to 20 days, how much of disgruntlement, resentment is going to be there among people who miss out or people who don't get the portfolios they want. But they will have to work as a well-oiled machine altogether to be effective and for better administration of the state. So we'll really have to see how this plays out. But definitely something to watch out for, as the people of Karnataka will be closely watching each and every minister and how they perform. And that will, of course, reflect on the performance of the Congress party as well as the next couple of years.
1: Absolutely. The road ahead and everything will be carefully watched and monitored. Thank you so much, Deepak, for all these details. DK Shivakumar keeps finance portfolio. Parameshwara gets revenue sports department. Krishna Bairagoda gets Bengaluru department. And now Ramalinga Reddy is getting major and medium irrigation, while Priyank Kharge is now Karnataka Home Minister. DK Shivakumar Sarkara taking shape in Karnataka. And the road ahead, will it be smooth, remains to be seen.

0: A pall of grief hangs over Gurugram as the Agarwal family laid rest to their loved ones killed in the devastating hotel fire in Delhi's Malviya Nagar. Among those who lost their lives were chartered accountant Vivek Agarwal, who had travelled to Delhi with his mother, wife, daughters and other relatives. The family had been staying at a guest house near a hospital where Vivek's father was undergoing a treatment. Now, in a heartbreaking twist, the 80-year-old father is now the sole survivor of this immediate family after the blaze claimed the lives of all 8 members. Take a look at our report.
1: Vivek Agarwal, a chartered accountant from Gurugram, had come to Delhi with his wife, 2 young daughters and relatives to visit his elderly father, who is undergoing treatment at a Delhi hospital. The family checked into Flourish Stay, a bed and breakfast in Malviya Nagar. On Wednesday morning, a fire broke out inside the building. Within minutes, thick smoke and flames engulfed the property. All 8 members of the family lost their lives. The sole surviving member of the immediate family is Vivek Agarwal's 80-year-old father, Radhesham Agarwal, who remains admitted in hospital.
2: वो पता है सब news पे आ रहा है क्या हुआ है सबको सब कुछ पता है.
3: हमारी बहन है. मैं 6 साल बड़ी है. मेरी बहन है. मेरे जीजा हैं. मेरी 2 भांजी हैं.
1: Back in Gurugram sector 46, neighbors are struggling to come to terms with the loss.
4: These are the ambulances carrying the mortal remains. Now, his wife Sarjani has passed away, his mother has passed away, his 2 daughters have also passed away in this incident.
1: An entire family wiped out in a matter of minutes. What began as a visit to care for an ailing father has ended in one of Delhi's deadliest hotel fire tragedies. As investigations continue, the focus is now on accountability. How a building allegedly operating beyond permitted limits continued to function, and whether lapses in safety enforcement contributed to a tragedy that has left 21 people dead. Bureau Report, NDTV.
0: Shifting our focus now, it is a big quake for BJP Punjab on the cards soon. Former Haryana Chief Minister Bhupinder Singh Hooda's remarks have sparked speculation. The senior Congress leader said former Congress leader and ex-Punjab Chief Minister, who is now with BJP, may quit the party soon. Hooda said Captain Amrinder Singh is in touch with Congress. This remark comes less than 1 year before the Punjab elections. In his most recent remarks in late 2025, Captain Amrinder had said he's not consulted with for key decisions in the party by BJP and that it was easier to meet Congress bosses than it is to meet BJPs. Remember, Captain had quit Congress in 2021 over his CM-ship tussle with Navjot Singh Sidhu. He had also claimed mistreatment by Gandhis. But what will be the road ahead for him remains to be seen. Sample the reaction.
5: देखिए वो तो कैप्टन साहब जो है एक वरिष्ठ साथी हैं, वरिष्ठ नेता रहे हैं कांग्रेस पार्टी के और संपर्क में हैं, बात कर सकते हैं.
0: Just 3 months after leaving

0: Leading India to the T20 World Cup title, Surya Kumar Yadav could be on the verge of losing not just the captaincy, but potentially even his place in India's T20 side. NDTV has learnt that the BCCI is considering a leadership change ahead of India's upcoming tours of Ireland and England, with Shreyas Iyer emerging as the frontrunner to take charge. So how did India's World Cup winning captain find himself in this position so quickly? Take a look at our report.
1: He finishes off it.
2: This T20 World Cup trophy, it's not going anywhere. It's staying in Indian shores amongst a team who has recently...
3: When Surya Kumar Yadav took over India's T20 captaincy in July 2024, he inherited a team entering a new era after Rohit Sharma's retirement from the format. Under his leadership, India won the 2025 Asia Cup and followed it up with the biggest prize of all, the 2026 T20 World Cup. For most captains, that would guarantee a long tenure. But international cricket can be ruthless. The numbers reveal why selectors are worried. Before becoming captain, Surya Kumar was arguably the most feared T20 batter in the world. Since taking charge, his average has fallen dramatically. The consistency that once defined him has disappeared. The decline became even more visible during this IPL. Playing for Mumbai Indians, Surya Kumar managed only 270 runs in 13 innings at an average of just over 20. Mumbai finished 9th and questions about his form grew louder. Between January 2025 and March 2026, Sky scored 702 runs in 35 T20 internationals, averaging only 26. These are not the numbers India expects from a player occupying one of the most important positions in the batting order. The selectors are now believed to be planning for the future. The focus is the World Cup of 2028, and that is where Shreyas Iyer enters the picture. Fresh from a strong run in domestic and franchise cricket, Iyer is reportedly the leading candidate to become India's next T20 captain. Tilak Verma and Ishan Kishan are also being viewed as long-term leadership options. If the reports prove accurate, it will mark a stunning turn of events. A captain who delivered both the Asia Cup and the T20 World Cup could lose the job within months of lifting the trophy. For Surya Kumar Yadav, the challenge is no longer about leading India. It's about rediscovering the form that once made him one of the most dangerous T20 batters in world cricket. Rika Roy for NDTV.
0: Actor Aamir Khan may be getting ready for his next big role, that of a husband once again. Sources have confirmed to NDTV that the superstar is set to marry longtime partner Gauri in an intimate ceremony on July 5. Take a look at our report.
4: After decades in the spotlight and two high-profile marriages, Aamir Khan appears to have found love once again. Sources confirmed to NDTV that the actor will marry girlfriend Gauri Spratt in a private ceremony on the 5th of July. And according to reports, Salman Khan and Shah Rukh Khan will join the celebrations. The relationship first became public in March last year when Aamir introduced Gauri to the media during celebrations around his 60th birthday. Until then, the actor has successfully kept the romance away from the public glare for nearly 18 months. So who's the woman who won over Bollywood's Mr. Perfectionist? Originally from Bengaluru, Gauri Spratt studied fashion styling and photography at the University of Arts London. She currently runs a B. Blunt salon in Mumbai and is also associated with Aamir Khan's production house. According to reports, she's the mother of a 7-year-old child. Unlike most celebrity romances that play out on social media, Aamir and Gauri's relationship remained largely private. Friends and family were aware of the bond long before the public got a glimpse of their story. This will be Aamir Khan's third marriage. The actor was first married to Reena Dutta, with whom he shares two children, Junaid and Ira. After their separation in 2002, Aamir married filmmaker Kiran Rao in 2005. Though the couple announced their divorce in 2021, they continue to work together and co-parent their son, Azhar. Now at 61, Aamir Khan seems ready to embrace a new beginning. His reported wedding to Gauri Spratt is a reminder that love doesn't always arrive on schedule and that every ending can sometimes make way for a fresh start. Bureau Report, NDTV.
0: On that note, slipping into a very short break, don't go anywhere, keep watching NDTV.
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10: Ayush, since when do we do scripts? Fair point. Picture this. The biggest stage. Floodlights.
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10: 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The works.
9: Where's the hook?
10: There's going to be celebrities and guaranteed eyeballs.
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9: Bro, where's the hook?
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9: Without a hook, no way. The message is clear. It's 2026. You've got to be real in a world of reels. You've got to be original in a world where everything seems generated.
10: That's it. That's what we're looking for.
9: The best campaigns.
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0: Starting off with some breaking news coming in, Russian President Vladimir Putin has hailed ties with India. Putin calls India a reliable partner and says that India-Russia trade will reach $100 billion in the upcoming years. He has always hailed India as a reliable partner. Modi-Putin relationship and the diplomacy between India and Russia has been witnessed by the world. An all-weather ally of India and Russia, we have seen how the trade ties have emerged stronger in any weather or any difficulty. Remember, India has been continuously upgrading its ties with Russia despite tariffs from the United States. Amid all the tension, India and Russia continue to strengthen their ties, be it in trade, be it diplomatically, and in other spheres of energy as well. My colleague Vishal Vivek is also joining me. Vishal, Putin has once again hailed India as a reliable partner. Tell us why.
11: Well, it's not a surprising statement, Aditi, because India and Russia have been a partner for decades now. The partnership has only grown from strength to strength. And the latest comment indicates that there will be, you know, some record partnership between both the sides. Of course, that $100 billion, trade deal that could be, you know, reached within the framework of the next 4 or 5 years. That is what Putin has talked about. And that's what India and many of its partners on the global stage have been talking about, that they have a certain degree of, you know, aim as far as 2030 is concerned. And we'll have to see how this progresses further, because India, of course, India, Russia are, as I mentioned, some of the biggest partners on the stage. And it has, seen the test of time. Say, even during the troubled time in the last 1 year or so, India has not really given up on the partnership. India has continued to take oil from Russia in the worst of times. So this is just an extension of that courtesy, and we'll have to see how this, you know, partnership progresses further.
0: Right. And Vishal, we also have the reaction coming in of Russian president. Let's listen in.
12: Your
7: question was seemed a bit strange to me. You said that the cooperation between India and the U.S.

0: matters, for example, when it comes to cooperation with Russia on some tracks. But everyone has understood that putting pressure on Narendra Modi, that had the largest population in the world, is detrimental for international relations and for bilateral relations. It doesn't matter where this pressure comes from. We don't see any negative consequences. I think that we can come to an agreement with all the participants of this process. And as of today, there, I would say, are no serious repercussions emanating from this state of affairs. We're developing our ties with India and we'll continue doing that. And we deem India to be a very reliable partner.
1: There you have it. Russian President Vladimir Putin calling India a reliable partner, predicting that India-Russia trade ties will reach $100 billion in the upcoming years. Also, amid this tumultuous times, amid the Middle East war, economy remains the biggest focus for every nation. With that, we're slipping into a very short break. Don't go anywhere. Keep watching NDTV.

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8: 21 days in Kashmir. Unfiltered list of things I saw and observed on the ground.
9: Very special ground report from the line of control. There were some children who've lost limbs in the shelling.
10: For a country that has fought so many wars in the mountains and at high altitude.
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12: And welcome, you're watching NDTV. I'm Aditi Bhardwaj, and let's take a look at the top stories that we are tracking here at this hour. As suspense continues over K. Annamalai's next move, as reports of him resigning from BJP emerge, the leader is all set to address a social media press conference tomorrow at 12 p.m. India Bloc continues to tackle unity challenge. DMK now announces that it will not attend the upcoming meet of India Bloc, cites Congress betrayed in Tamil Nadu.

In an exclusive conversation with NDTV's managing editor Shiv Arur, Janasena chief Pawan Kalyan speaks about contesting Telangana polls and heads out at Congress over its divisive politics. BJP announces Rajya Sabha candidates for five states ahead of June 18 elections, nominates Tarun Chugh from Madhya Pradesh, Satish Punia from Rajasthan and Esharda Devi from Manipur, among others. Congress also announces Rajya Sabha nominees for June 18 elections. Mallikarjun Kharge, Pawan Khera have been nominated from Karnataka. Praveen Chakravarti, which NDTV broke first, has been confirmed as the RS nominee from Tamil Nadu. Expelled TMC MLAs seek Kolkata police protection after breaking off ranks with TMC Sandeepan Saha and Ritabrata Banerjee, who is now the leader of opposition in Bengal Assembly. They have approached cops seeking protection. Israeli envoy dismisses reports of Trump Netanyahu rift. Ambassador flatly rejects media reports suggesting a growing divide between Netanyahu and Trump following a supposedly heated phone conversation regarding military operations.

0: अभी वो खुद आ रही हैं तो अच्छी बात है, गठबंधन को और मजबूती मिलती है उससे।
1: We are not no more in the India block. That is why we are not attending the meeting. They have five MLAs of one in our alliance. We had given them a Rajya Sabha seat. After that, these MLAs even did not come and thank our leader. They said that we are going with TVK, and said that we are no more in the alliance with the DMK. Then it will definitely hurt the cadres. They have worked for them also. In 28 constituencies, they have worked for them. Last time during the parliament elections, they had worked for them. Our cadres had sincerely worked for them. But they have ignored them and they are going with TVK. Then our cadres will be offended by that.
2: No, if there is an India Party alliance meeting to take place, then of course CPI will join. CPI is still part of that alliance, and nothing new in it. No, it's a welcome step, especially in this period of political uncertainty and after the elections of West Bengal, Tamil Nadu, and Kerala. Things are more confusing. So, a meeting is the most welcome stand, and if such a meeting is there, CPI will take part, no doubt at all.
3: Yes, India alliance is absolutely. It is nothing there in not only in Tamil Nadu, throughout India, and they were saying that only in Tamil Nadu India alliance was intact, but now after Congress, Communist, VCK, everybody left, and Vaiko is telling that abusing DMK, the India alliance is a total zero in Tamil Nadu. It is a fact.
4: Tracking more breaking news coming in at this time from West Bengal, where Swaroop Biswas has been arrested by the Bengal police on the charges of extortion. Now, this is some serious indication towards what was happening in Bengal under the Mamata Banerjee's rule. Bengal cops arrest TMC Neta Swaroop Biswas. Swaroop Biswas notably is brother of former West Bengal minister Arup Biswas. And now he has been arrested on the charges of molestation and extortion by the Bengal cops. My colleague Saurabh Gupta is joining me with more details. Saurabh, tell us the importance and the significance of this arrest.
5: Well, you know, this man has been notorious in the film industry for extortion, for holding up shoots if people didn't toe his line, for deciding who gets to work with whom, and all of those complaints have reached the very top of the leadership, but they seem to continue their influence over the film industry and how it functions, especially the Tollywood studios, Tollygun studios, and that's something that obviously has now come back in a sense to Swaroop Biswas, and he's now been arrested in what we're being given to understand is what's an extortion case. He is the brother of Arup Biswas, who you know has been booked, the notorious minister who's been booked for that messy event, mess that took place in Kolkata. He, of course, skipped summons citing ill health. The police had asked him to appear for in connection with the probe before the police, but he did not do so. Asked for more time, but again, he's also been booked in a case. And of course, his brother has now been picked up, arrested in this extortion case, is what we've been given to understand.
4: Right. Saurabh, this is highly important as there were serious allegations against him. This will also, you know, open the can worms of political allegations from the BJP against the TMC. But we will be tracking all those political war words. Thank you so much for all those details. Shifting our focus now to the Karnataka government taking shape. This breaking news is about the portfolio allocation that has been done so far in the Karnataka. D.K. Shivakumar keeps finance portfolio. G. Parmeshwara gets revenue sports department. And Krishna Bairagowda gets Bengaluru department. Remember, earlier in the day, as per reports, Krishna Bairagowda getting Bengaluru department made Ramalinga Reddy unhappy. Now, Ramalinga Reddy has got major and medium irrigation department in the DK Sarkara. But earlier, he, as per reports, he wanted Bengaluru department. The greater Bengaluru development department is what Krishna Bairagowda has got. But it was a wanted demand from Ramalinga Reddy. My colleague Deepak is also joining me with more details. Deepak, we are getting all these details of the cabinet portfolio assignment. But were these reports true that Ramalinga Reddy wanted Bengaluru department, which has gone to Krishna Bairagoda?
5: Now, firstly, we should here put on record that yesterday NDTV was the first to report exactly these, portfolios now have been officially allocated. We had put out these details over 24 hours ago, and now it is something that has been sent to the governor's office as well to take our viewers firstly through some of the key departments, and some of the leaders will be holding that. As far as the revenue department in Karnataka, it will be held by Mr. G. Parameshwara, who's the deputy chief minister. As far as the chief minister, more often than not, that the finance department, DPAR, and the intelligence, which comes under Mr. D.K. Shukumar, any other unallocated portfolios as well, he'll continue to hold. Now, Mr. George will be holding energy, or rather, he continues. Mr. M.B. Patil will continue as the industries minister. And Mr. Satish Jarkioli continues as the PWD minister. The home minister for Karnataka, the new one, will be Mr. Priyank Kharge, along with also retaining his earlier ministry of the IT department. It's going to be very interesting, especially how things play out with the new ministers. But yes, coming to the point that you were making, Mr. Krishna Bhairai Gowda, of course, we had reported yesterday as well that he is the one who's going to be getting the Bangalore development, a very key portfolio. And Mr. Ramalinga Reddy was hoping for the same. But it looks like finally the High Command has not relented. There was a lot of back and forth that was happening, multiple meetings as well that took place. But, for the people of the city, these are the ministers, or rather of the state, these are the ministers who will be leading various key departments. We'll really have to see how efficiently they'll be able to function to ensure that effective administration is provided to the people of the state, and more importantly, for the Congress as well, in the couple of years when there's elections, the performance of these ministers will directly have a bearing on how the people really view the Congress party in the next couple of years.
4: Right. Deepak, do you think that, assuaging all these demands, will the DK Sarkara now function as smoothly as Siddaramaiah left it?
5: There are about 21 more ministers to be inducted, more portfolios to be allocated. So there is, of course, something that we'll really have to wait for another 15 to 20 days, how much of disgruntlement, resentment is going to be there among people who miss out or people who don't get the portfolios they want. But they will have to work as a well-oiled machine altogether to be effective and for better administration of the state. So we'll really have to see how this plays out. But definitely something to watch out for, as the people of Karnataka will be closely watching each and every minister and how they perform. And that will, of course, reflect on the performance of the Congress party as well as the next couple of years.
4: Absolutely. The road ahead and everything will be carefully watched and monitored. Thank you so much, Deepak, for all these details. D.K. Shivakumar keeps finance portfolio. Parameshwara gets revenue sports department. Krishna Bhairagoda gets Bengaluru department. And now Ramalinga Reddy is getting major and medium irrigation, while Priyank Kharge is now Karnataka Home Minister. D.K. Shivakumar Sarkara taking shape in Karnataka. And the road ahead, will it be smooth, remains to be seen.

0: A pall of grief hangs over Gurugram as the Agarwal family laid rest to their loved ones killed in the devastating hotel fire in Delhi's Malviya Nagar. Among those who lost their lives were chartered accountant Vivek Agarwal, who had travelled to Delhi with his mother, wife, daughters and other relatives. The family had been staying at a guest house near a hospital where Vivek's father was undergoing a treatment. Now, in a heartbreaking twist, the 80-year-old father is now the sole survivor of this immediate family after the blaze claimed the lives of all 8 members. Take a look at our report.
1: Vivek Agarwal, a chartered accountant from Gurugram, had come to Delhi with his wife, 2 young daughters and relatives to visit his elderly father, who is undergoing treatment at a Delhi hospital. The family checked into Flourish Stay, a bed and breakfast in Malviya Nagar. On Wednesday morning, a fire broke out inside the building. Within minutes, thick smoke and flames engulfed the property. All 8 members of the family lost their lives. The sole surviving member of the immediate family is Vivek Agarwal's 80-year-old father, Radhesham Agarwal, who remains admitted in hospital.
2: वो पता है सब न्यूज़ पे आ रहा है क्या हुआ है सबको सब कुछ पता है
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1: Back in Gurugram sector 46, neighbors are struggling to come to terms with the loss.
4: These are the ambulances carrying the mortal remains. Now, his wife Sarjani has passed away, his mother has passed away, his 2 daughters have also passed away in this incident.
1: An entire family wiped out in a matter of minutes. What began as a visit to care for an ailing father has ended in one of Delhi's deadliest hotel fire tragedies. As investigations continue, the focus is now on accountability. How a building allegedly operating beyond permitted limits continued to function, and whether lapses in safety enforcement contributed to a tragedy that has left 21 people dead. Bureau Report, NDTV.
0: Shifting our focus now, it is a big quake for BJP Punjab on the cards soon. Former Haryana Chief Minister Bhupinder Singh Hooda's remarks have sparked speculation. The senior Congress leader said former Congress leader and ex-Punjab Chief Minister, who is now with BJP, may quit the party soon. Hooda said Captain Amrinder Singh is in touch with Congress. This remark comes less than 1 year before the Punjab elections. In his most recent remarks in late 2025, Captain Amrinder had said he is not consulted with for key decisions in the party by BJP and that it was easier to meet Congress bosses than it is to meet BJP's. Remember, Captain had quit Congress in 2021 over his CM-ship tussle with Navjot Singh Sidhu. He had also claimed mistreatment by Gandhis. But what will be the road ahead for him remains to be seen. Sample the reaction.
5: देखिए वो तो कैप्टन साहब जो है एक वरिष्ठ साथी हैं वरिष्ठ नेता रहे हैं कांग्रेस पार्टी के और संपर्क में हैं बात कर सकते हैं.
0: Just 3 months after leading India to the T20 World Cup title, Surya Kumar Yadav could be on the verge of losing not just the captaincy, but potentially even his place in India's T20 side. NDTV has learnt that the BCCI is considering a leadership change ahead of India's upcoming tours of Ireland and England, with Shreyas Iyer emerging as the front runner to take charge. So how did India's World Cup winning captain find himself in this position so quickly? Take a look at our report.
6: He finishes off it.
7: This T20 World Cup trophy, it's not going anywhere. It's staying in Indian shores amongst a team who has recently...
8: When Surya Kumar Yadav took over India's T20 captaincy in July 2024, he inherited a team entering a new era after Rohit Sharma's retirement from the format. Under his leadership, India won the 2025 Asia Cup and followed it up with the biggest prize of all, the 2026 T20 World Cup. For most captains, that would guarantee a long tenure. But international cricket can be ruthless. The numbers reveal why selectors are worried. Before becoming captain, Surya Kumar was arguably the most feared T20 batter in the world. Since taking charge, his average has fallen dramatically. The consistency that once defined him has disappeared. The decline became even more visible during this IPL. Playing for Mumbai Indians, Suryakumar managed only 270 runs in 13 innings at an average of just over 20. Mumbai finished 9th and questions about his form grew louder. Between January 2025 and March 2026, Sky scored 702 runs in 35 T20 internationals, averaging only 26. These are not the numbers India expects from a player occupying one of the most important positions in the batting order. The selectors are now believed to be planning for the future. The focus is the World Cup of 2028, and that is where Shreyas Iyer enters the picture. Fresh from a strong run in domestic and franchise cricket, Iyer is reportedly the leading candidate to become India's next T20 captain. Tilak Verma and Ishan Kishan are also being viewed as long-term leadership options. If the reports prove accurate, it will mark a stunning turn of events. A captain who delivered both the Asia Cup and the T20 World Cup could lose the job within months of lifting the trophy. For Suryakumar Yadav, the challenge is no longer about leading India. It's about rediscovering the form that once made him one of the most dangerous T20 batters in world cricket. Rika Roy for NDTV.
0: Actor Aamir Khan may be getting ready for his next big role, that of a husband once again. Sources have confirmed to NDTV that the superstar is set to marry longtime partner Gauri in an intimate ceremony on July 5. Take a look at our report.
9: After decades in the spotlight and two high-profile marriages, Aamir Khan appears to have found love once again. Sources confirmed to NDTV that the actor will marry girlfriend Gauri Spratt in a private ceremony on the 5th of July. And according to reports, Salman Khan and Shah Rukh Khan will join the celebrations. The relationship first became public in March last year when Aamir introduced Gauri to the media during celebrations around his 60th birthday. Until then, the actor has successfully kept the romance away from the public glare for nearly 18 months. So who's the woman who won over Bollywood's Mr. Perfectionist? Originally from Bengaluru, Gauri Spratt studied fashion styling and photography at the University of Arts London. She currently runs a B. Blunt salon in Mumbai and is also associated with Aamir Khan's production house. According to reports, she's the mother of a 7-year-old child. Unlike most celebrity romances that play out on social media, Aamir and Gauri's relationship remained largely private. Friends and family were aware of the bond long before the public got a glimpse of their story. This will be Aamir Khan's third marriage. The actor was first married to Reena Dutta, with whom he shares two children, Junaid and Ira. After their separation in 2002, Aamir married filmmaker Kiran Rao in 2005. Though the couple announced their divorce in 2021, they continue to work together and co-parent their son, Azad. Now at 61, Aamir Khan seems ready to embrace a new beginning. His reported wedding to Gauri Spratt is a reminder that love doesn't always arrive on schedule and that every ending can sometimes make way for a fresh start. Bureau Report, NDTV.
0: On that note, slipping into a very short break, don't go anywhere. Keep watching NDTV.

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7: And that kind of victory is truly astonishing. 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
12: 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Udhoor-poor patrao kya gaya ha.
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33: The results with the BJP winning more than 200 seats clearly answer those questions. Our teams on the ground, in the studios, in the newsroom will keep...
3: Starting off with some breaking news coming in, Russian President Vladimir Putin has hailed ties with India. Putin calls India a reliable partner and says that India-Russia trade will reach $100 billion in the upcoming years. He has always hailed India as a reliable partner. Modi-Putin relationship and the diplomacy between India and Russia has been witnessed by the world. An all-weather ally of India and Russia, we have seen how the trade ties have emerged stronger in any weather or any difficulty. Remember, India has been continuously upgrading its ties with Russia despite tariffs from the United States. Amid all the tension, India and Russia continue to strengthen their ties, be it in trade, be it diplomatically and in other spheres of energy as well. My colleague Vishal Vivek is also joining me. Vishal, Putin has once again hailed India as a reliable partner. Tell us why.
34: Well, it's not a surprising statement, Aditi, because India and Russia have been a partner for decades now. The partnership has only grown from strength to strength. And the latest comments indicate that there will be, you know, some record partnership between both the sides. Of course, that $100 billion, trade deal that could be, you know, reached within the framework of the next 4 or 5 years. That is what Putin has talked about, and that's what India and many of its partners on the global stage have been talking about, that they have a certain degree of, you know, aim as far as 2030 is concerned, and we'll have to see how this progresses further, because India, of course...

0: the situation in the Strait of Hormuz right now and Iran. The last 48 hours have been tense. Is there a sense that strikes are imminent?
1: Iran can never have a nuclear weapon. And so the issues of enrichment and the highly enriched uranium have to be confronted. The straits cannot continue to be closed.
0: The import of American oil is important for India, particularly because of the situation.
1: India wants to diversify its energy. We want to diversify the countries we export to.
0: There is also an issue of visas for Indians. They have to come back to India for green cards now. Why has America taken this decision?
1: Well, it's not about India. It's about the whole world. Anytime you reform a system, there's going to be some disruptions. There's going to be some hiccups.
0: How did the meeting with the Prime Minister go? What did you discuss?
2: Relationship between the President, President Trump, and Prime Minister Modi. I think that always makes it easier to have these meetings because of the personal affinity they have to one another.
0: Thank you very much.
1: Thank you.
0: Thanks.
1: Thank you. Thank you very much.
3: From the newsroom, to the studio, to the thick of political action.
4: Now watching NDTV 24/7. The hope is that beyond this election, this will be one of the major issues. With multiple challengers in the fray, the TMC also has done a bit of rejig. Remember, this is also a district that has been plagued by communal violence. Come to some of the sabhas that the BJP is also organizing, especially in the villages of West Bengal.
3: When stories have impact.
5: Padmasar Joshi, managing editor and prime-time anchor.
3: Then news has influence. The buck stops here with Padmaja Joshi.
4: Your work is being watched by people. You think that you're making an impact in this time. I think that's really a huge validation, very rewarding, and I'm pretty certain that Team NDTV will go from strength to strength.
6: आपने तो दीदी को एकदम धो डाला।

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2: How will you celebrate?
0: झालमुड़ी माछेर झोल विद रसगुल्ला।
3: You know, you remember, you promised me that you will come to Kabini and do an interview with me. You like going to the forest?
4: This is a declaration of our state that to the entire country that our care.
5: Landed in the beautiful state of Andhra Pradesh, which has no shortage of its own superstars. And that's why it's our pleasure to be joined today on NDTV by Pavan Kalyan, the Deputy Chief Minister of Andhra Pradesh. Good to have you, sir. You were recently denied permission, sir, on Telangana Formation Day.
6: I think somehow they're scared. Otherwise, there is no need for them to deny permission.
5: Is the India block, you know, up on its last legs?
6: I had seen in my family, they were very strong supporters of Congress. As long as Indira Gandhi was, even to an extent Rajiv Gandhi was there, they could slowly, but the disconnect started because of their policies. I really expected some kind of a greater understanding when this man, Mr. Rahul Gandhi, if I go and meet people, that gives me a very entire greater understanding, greater depth. But I felt after walking from Kanyakumari to Kashmir, and the way he understood, he made, then I said he has become more shallow.
5: You have a good relationship with the BJP and especially with Prime Minister Modi.
6: This man is the future of our country. And we need him.
5: The winds of change and churn are blowing through India's southern states. You've just seen me in Tamil Nadu, where you've seen a superstar rising. I've just been to Karnataka, where there's been a generational shift in the chief minister's post. And now I've landed in the beautiful state of Andhra Pradesh, which has no shortage of its own superstars. And that's why it's our pleasure to be joined today on NDTV by Pavan Kalyan, the Deputy Chief Minister of Andhra Pradesh.
7: Hi,
5: good
7: sir.
5: To have you, sir.
7: Yeah.
5: It's good to see you here. I know how busy you are with everything that's going on in your state, in your neighboring state. I'm going to start with the headlines that Pavan Kalyan has just been making now. And it happens to be in Telangana, where you were recently denied permission, sir, on Telangana Formation Day to hold a big public meeting. Why did that happen? Why did they stop that?
6: I don't know, it's my constitutional right. It's a simple meeting with the 2,000 sadhaks of my party who are active party cadre. And it's an indoor, I don't know, I think somehow they're scared. Otherwise, there is no need for them to deny permission.
5: What is there to be scared? You live there, people are saying you're not a son of the soil. Only sons of the soil can, look at creating a political footprint there.
6: Then that means Congress should not step into the South. Or anyone, if that is the argument, this country won't function. And no other party, and every party should become a regional party, very native-centric. That does not happen. When we sing Vande Mataram, when we see Janaganamana, we never look at it as Bengali. We say this with a national spirit. I think this is a very shallow argument.
5: Who is nervous about Pavan Kalyan doing something? It's not like it's your first time in Telangana, sir. I mean, you live there, you've lived there, you have family there, you have a history there. You've contested elections there before as well.
6: Yeah.
5: But why are people nervous now? What is different now?
6: I don't know really, because for me, I've been doing politics even much before I initiated my political journey in 2008. Active politics started from 2008 mid onwards. And always I went through entire Telangana, I mean more of my political journey. It initiated in Telangana and have a greater grip in Telangana when it comes to very committed cadre. Maybe I think that could be the reason for them. What if he gains a stronger foothold? I think that should be the reason.
5: Because they are accusing you, sir, of playing divisive politics. They're saying that you're trying to remind people of the divisions between the two states. And it's not about ideology. A whole generation has passed. And that's the reason why you're being denied permission.
6: There is no way that they can say it. Okay, first of all, I shifted my party office to AP completely. But I have very strong cattle. There's no second thought about it. And they've been contesting local bodies. They've been, even without my presence, whether I go there or not, even we won a few seats in local bodies.
5: Yeah.
6: And our party leaders keep on contesting in MLA and MP elections. It is not that how much percentage of votes, how much, but they keep on fighting. That's how they like the kind of ideology or thought process what I carry and what I stand for. I think beyond that, like, I never had any reasons. I don't know why suddenly all of a sudden this shift, and I never did any divisive politics. In fact, it is a vice versa. I'm not even, certain voices, I can't say a few voices, I'd rather say, even you should not step here, you should not come here. And that is my home. This is my karma bhumi, that's my home. In fact, in my entire political journey, my fighting spirit to fight for nation, or for issues, it started in Telangana, and I've been living there ever since I was when I started being 21. Mm. Till then, though I was in Chennai before, but entire my journey was major part of my life. It is in Telangana and Hyderabad. So they cannot deny. I'm an Indian citizen. I'm a part of Telangana.
5: Yeah.
6: My home, my kids, everything is everyone out
5: yes.
6: there. But something, this is the, I think they are doing divisive politics. So that too, it's a very strange. If a even TRS has done, they turned into BRS.
5: Yeah.
6: I would not have surprised. Strangely, BRS had never done it in the last 10 years. And suddenly, Congress is doing it. That's a strange part of Congress. In fact, Congress really adopts to the local situations. At a center level, they behave like they are completely at a national integrity and all. When it comes to the states for the sake of power, they can go to any low extremes. Mm. I think it is their narrative.
5: Some analysts also say, sir, that Pawan Kalyan is being used by the Congress to keep down the TRS or the BRS. And that to split the anti-incumbency, keep them in control, make them fight with each other. Do you think that's...
6: No. In fact, if that is a reason, then I would have actively been in politics. I mean, Telangana politics. Actually, I would have gone and done it. But I feel it's a newly formed state. People's aspirations, their leadership aspirations had to be met up. And that's why for 12 years, I think I didn't even I didn't even try to really made a deep focus. Though I was completely into it at one point of time. It is nothing to do with, this is a kind of blame game.
5: Yeah, yeah.
6: Because BRS itself is, I think, they are the ones who fought for it. They really stood by it. I have respect for them. And I think this is a kind of tale woven by, I don't know who it could be.
5: What is your next step as far as Telangana is concerned now? You've some stumbling blocks have been put in front of you in terms of what you're trying to do, public meetings, etc. Has that made you re-strategize? There are big municipal elections that I hear you are planning to fight.
6: For me,
5: and also the next election.
6: For me, it is like, whatever if my categories are really strong enough.
5: Yeah.
6: And I'll stand by them. And I think my character is strong enough, they'll fight for it. In fact, in last GHMC elections, around 30 to 40 cooperators have been from Janasena were about to, and they filed nominations.
5: Mm.
6: When they're about to file nominations at the request of local BJP leadership, I requested them to withdraw, and they were very upset about it. But still, I said, I don't want to, let us not disturb the voting pattern here. And I went there, but I think this time it will be different. I think even this time the problem with the leadership and cadre is, even they're not in a mindset to listen to me. And they said, it is a gross injustice if you stop us one more time. And then I said, I have to let them there. I don't have a choice as a party.
5: Let's come to Andhra Pradesh now, sir. You're the state where you are the deputy chief minister now. First of all, I hear that, Panchayati Raj, which is one of your, one of your areas under your charge, the ranking for Andhra Pradesh has gone from 24 to number 1.
6: Yeah.
5: So congratulations on that. That's actually an incredible feat. But, 2 years into this Andhra Pradesh result, this government, what is your, how do you assess, how good do you think you've been as a deputy chief minister?
6: I cannot talk about myself. I think the rank show, first of all. And it is my, in all these years, I think especially there was never such initiatives taken by any Panchayat Raj who held before me. So what we've been doing is we are reaching out to the people where they never had roads and PM Janman, whatever the center schemes. And we really completely utilized it to its fullest. And we are making sure We are making sure that, like, you know,

0: basic Jal Jeevan Mission, G Ramji, the newly initiated G Ramji programs, and reviving water, I mean, restoration of lakes, and especially in the rural connectivity.
1: Yeah.
0: That's a big way it's happening. Of course, I handle environment, and which I am taking to cleanse Godavari.
1: Yeah, yeah.
0: That was one of my biggest ambitious mission as I am going to handle now. And I think people, but still we are in a crunch of funds.
1: Yeah.
0: There is no second thought about it. And but with the limitation of our funds, limitation of our financial situation, but still I think we're doing far way better than anyone before. And a little financial crunches, if you could overcome, I think we will do at a superior level.
1: Okay. I want to zoom out a little bit, sir, now from Andhra Pradesh and Telangana to some of the other southern states, because big things have been happening there, and I want your views as well. You know, we've heard your comments about Vijay in Tamil Nadu. You're also a superstar actor. You know, I loved your comment where you said you're slightly jealous of the speed with which his first day, first show happened. No, it's an honest comment. It's nice. But, you know, you've had your own path. He's had his own path. No two paths are the same.
0: Yeah.
1: But what did you think of that? You know, it was genuinely a first day, first show kind of perfect political storm for Vijay. What went through your mind when you saw it unfold?
0: I don't know, because for me, it was, it's not a surprise or something.
1: Yeah.
0: Because for me, as you rightly pointed out, each person's growth trajectory is quite unique.
1: Yeah.
0: Depending on, in fact, for me, it is like, it's the most toughest journey which I did, right from 2007.
1: Yeah.
0: In fact, it was a unified state. And we had a lot of factionism, a lot of, you know, militancy was there, and a lot of caste verticals are there, regional issues are there, statehood issues were there. Amongst all this, to get into politics, it's like a harakiri. But my madness for my nation, my madness for stability of the country, and for me, it's always I'm a nationalist at heart. I'm more of a nationalist at heart, and I feel a lot of social harmony is needed.
1: Yeah.
0: I think that made me to jump into politics.
1: Yeah.
0: And a lot of
1: and we see your comments very often about Operation Sindoor and
0: because
1: national issues.
0: For me,
1: that's
0: how. That's why.
1: Yeah.
0: I feel most of the regional parties. I don't know. At least to my observation, I wish I could be. I'll stand correct if someone corrects me. But the regional parties, the centric, the core thought is all about. Their region or their statehood. They don't think beyond
1: nation,
0: their state. So nation comes, I don't know, unless they go to Delhi. And that too, because they themselves don't have any national policy for a regional party.
1: Yeah.
0: This is where regional parties really play a bigger role in integration of nation. I feel that gap I had seen. And that is the reason for many regional parties sometimes, though they fulfill the aspirations of the regional state, with the states where they are formed. But I think at a national level, I think they miss certain things, and which is not right for the nation's integrity and harmony. I think that's where I started. So as you said about Mr. Vijay, there's an entire journey altogether, because I came from, I came into politics in 2007. And from then,
1: Two decades. Yeah. Amazing.
0: And it was a tough journey for me. Yeah. And sometimes I felt like giving up. Sometimes I feel like, why the hell I was in politics. And I had gone through all kinds of experiences. But I am hardened and toughened by experiences. I wish I could have such kind of smooth journey like Mr. Vijay. In that way, I said, okay, I was envious.
1: But how do you think it happened, Mr. Pawan Kalyan? The question a lot of curious minds and observers will say is, how could this happen? You have entrenched parties in Tamil Nadu. You know, that is also a state that has seen its own superstars. It's not like Vijay was the first superstar. How do you think it happened?
0: Because I had seen a group in a greater part in Chennai.
1: Yeah. Same here, by the way. We share that.
0: Oh, really?
1: Yes. I was born and brought up in Chennai as well.
0: So you must be known in Tamil. Right?
1: I do.
0: Okay. You play in Nalarka.
1: Okay.
0: In fact, there is a kind of, you understand, there is a gap. Right from my childhood, I've been watching. Always, it's 5 years. If one government is there, success the next time, another government comes. But in recent times, say post 2000, I had seen Mr. Vijay Kant launching his party. I was there in Chennai around the Pollachi area. I think I went for a shooting. I was watching all the proceedings then. And always there is a a welcoming approach to a new committed leadership where people believe in. And also cinema, stardom plays a very pivotal role in Tamil politics.
1: Yeah, yeah.
0: And because if you notice, all of them came through cinema, through the cultural movements, cultural renaissance. So I think somewhere cinema and politics, I think, interwoven in Tamil Nadu. Even Andhra is not to that extent. Andhra is maybe because of Mr. NTR. Otherwise, not as interwoven
1: as Tamil Nadu. Tamil Nadu. Right.
0: So that could be one of the reasons. And I think this particular success, I feel, somewhere the NDA strategy was not up to the mark. Otherwise, they could have easily cracked. To my knowledge, I think to my experience or to my whatever my understanding, post Murugan Manadu, the AIDMK and BJP alliance would have cracked it.
1: Yeah.
0: If, I don't know, at least I firmly believed that point of time or whatever reports I had, they were about to form the government if they would have taken the momentum. So that shows.
1: From that one issue.
0: From that Murugan Manadu.
1: Yeah, yeah.
0: And no, people are looking for a different governance. So somewhere, I think, collectively, I think they missed. I think they, think that advantage, I think Mr. Vijay took it.
1: Yeah. That's what I think. Since you're speaking about the NDA, I will ask you about. Mr. Annamalai, I saw you wish him, it's his birthday. While we're recording this, it's his birthday today. What do you think happened, Mr. Pawan Kalyan, to Annamalai? He'd been given a lot of opportunities, young, popular face, someone who had some ideas, but he feels tired.
0: No. He is a dynamic leader. Yeah. I really respect him. I really admire him the way he handles. And he has got a lot of ideological commitment and he has a very consistent approach.
1: Yeah.
0: I think somewhere I felt he was needed little guidance. Sometimes at that level, when you are handling a party, sometimes you feel lonely. Sometimes you need a kind of, sharing your thoughts, mentoring is needed. And Tamil Nadu has a very unique political dynamics. I felt after he lost in Coimbatore, I personally felt this was my thought because I was going through more or less just a few years before. When he went to, UK, I felt he should not have gone. Sometimes you have to be there. That's okay to go through humiliation. I don't know, I'm not saying his reasons could be entirely different what I'm saying, but this is what my personal.
1: You're saying he should have stuck to it.
0: He should have stuck to it and he could have established himself. So that gap, I think, paved a different thing. Even then, even after that, I felt even that is fine. I think that's what I shared with him. I think you are the future of Tamil Nadu and I think you should stick around. But I don't know the internal dynamics.
1: Correct.
0: Sometimes internal dynamics, from an outside I can see something, but internal dynamics it could be does not work. It might, I don't know what exactly. How.
1: But do you think it's a mistake for him to walk away at this time or? You're right. We don't know what the
0: internal dynamics are. We don't know because it depends. Maybe sometimes, I feel he's a man of great integrity and his commitment to country, his commitment to Tamil Nadu, his commitment to culture is entirely at a different level. And I think he, if at all, if given a choice to him, no matter whether he would have been in BJP or even at if he goes on an independent journey, I think he is the future of Tamil Nadu.
1: Yeah.
0: No matter what.
1: You have a good relationship with the BJP and especially with Prime Minister Modi. Yeah. 12 years coming up of Prime Minister Narendra Modi himself. He visited you, last month. Lovely moment that was. Tell us a little bit about your relationship with Modi, and then I'll ask you about your relationship with the BJP since we're on that topic also.
0: Okay. It is my connection with BJP starts with, of course, I know a lot of new BJP leaders even before, but my admiration for Modi ji is at another level. See, I came. In fact, normally when we're growing up, and always we felt, including in my family, my father used to say, this country needs a very strong leader who could inspire across India. From Kashmir to Kanyakumari, we had to look forward for that kind of leaders. I wish my father, that was one of my father's wish. So when Modi ji was the chief minister in Gujarat, when he was doing, when I was a Gujarat chief, I think one meeting and a thing around Bush, I think, and he was, I think, around nearer to Pakistan border. I think he did that 15th Independence Day Thiringa, he was addressing it. I think that was my triggering point.
1: Yeah.
0: Till then, I know about him. We closely watch, political interest is there. So I used to watch around what's happening in each and every state.

0: So always I watched, observing Modi ji's trajectory closely. But then that particular moment, I think I felt this man is the future of our country and we need him. And I, why is the reason? I said this man speaks from the bottom of his heart and he doesn't mince his words. I feel he says what he means. And I feel I would like to meet him one day.
1: Yeah.
0: That's what I had when I saw that. Maybe when I formed the party, I think I was the first guy to go from southern part of India. I met him.
1: He's very fond of you. And he shows it also when he meets you.
0: That's his goodness. But actually, I don't look forward to whether he likes me or not. For me, it is like country needs that kind of leaders. So I went and met him. I only told him, sir, I felt the moment, I think by then he was not even announced as the Prime Minister candidate, I think yet to be announced. But I went to him, sir, I think you're going to be my best wisher, you're going to be PM, sir. And whatever from my side to strengthen your leadership, I'll do my, I'll give my best. And that's how it started. And I feel through thick and thin, I would like to stand by him and the country needs him. And 12 years, and no other leader could do what he had done. And in holding people together, forget about, apart from development, apart from growth, economy, I mean, whatever the toughest issues like Article 370, you know, holding the, strengthening the borders of West Bengal, even through election, the way his hard work is so inspiring. And I felt, holding out to the post for 12 years, I think it's just a phenomenal victory. And the most beautiful part is, he is the only Prime Minister in this generation, and now in, at least in my generation, last at least 30, 40 years I could see, no other Prime Minister had connected the common people's lives of length and breadth of India. The way he connects, whether he sits in Delhi, whether he goes anywhere, the way he touches the remote parts of India, no matter which language you speak, which culture you follow, but the connect with him is amazing. No other Prime Minister had ever touched such kind of connect with people.
1: Yeah. Last two questions, Mr. Pawan Kalyan. We've talked about Modi, we've talked about the NDA. Now I want to talk a little bit about the opposition. We've just seen a big round of elections right now, lots of changes in West Bengal, Tamil Nadu, etc. What is your assessment of the opposition right now? You're seeing what's happening in Bengal right now, big upheaval there.
0: Yeah.
1: Is the India bloc, you know, up on its last legs? The DMK has said that they're not going to attend the India bloc meeting. There is upheaval as far as, you know, the Congress, the Trinamool, the others are concerned. What is the state of the opposition according to Pawan Kalyan?
0: For me, traditionally, and to say it to you openly, my father was into socialism in a unified communist party.
1: Yeah.
0: And from my mother's side, they were very staunch Congress loyalists. Though my father shifted to, I mean, he used to vote for Congress also. Once both the Unified Communist Party became two. But I had seen in my family, from they were very strong supporters of Congress as long as Indira Gandhiji was there. Even to an extent, Rajiv Gandhiji was there. They could say slowly, but the disconnect started because of their policies. And this is what I had seen in my own home. And my parents started liking, it started with Vajpayee. So there is some, my father is, this is a standard observation, I think they should stop their appeasement politics. This is what is going to hurt the nation. So if you start doing that...
1: And you're saying this to all of them. You're saying this to the entire opposition.
0: Yeah, yeah. The appeasement politics is the one which is going to wipe them out. And the problem with them is, they destabilize with their thought process. I really expected some kind of a greater understanding when this man, Mr. Rahul Gandhi, walked length and breadth of India from Kashmir to, from Kanyakumari to Kashmir. I thought that experience alone would give him a lot of insight. Because if you go and meet people, for me, if I go and meet people, that gives me a very entire greater understanding, greater depth. But I felt after walking from here, from Kanyakumari to Kashmir, and the way he understood him, then I said he has become more shallow. It is like you cannot instigate society one against another. And that's what exactly today, what's happening in Telangana is more because of Congress, short-sightedness, Congress, the divisive approach. Instead of unifying the country, they instigate people for their power. And that's what exactly is happening. And Congress That is a reason. If you look at in any kind of divisive thought is, they try to encourage it. Maybe for the sake of their power, whatever.

0: how to keep the nation in an integrated with an integrated approach. That I think their appeasement, the divisive approach, their the confrontational attitude. There is no dialogue. There is no debate in assembly. It's other than blame game. I think youth and people and anyone is tired of that.
1: That brings me to my final question, the youth. And we saw the announcement that you just made about the Gen Z and wanting to do and energize something in that direction. We're seeing many aspects of it right now, sir. From Vijay in Tamil Nadu, to the Cockroach Janata Party that's come up as well, various aspects and manifestations of the Gen Z element of our future and politics. What is Pawan Kalyan's idea of Gen Z and what you want to do for them?
0: See, I feel you
1: politically
0: speaking. Yeah, we have to understand Gen Z is not a new term.
1: Yeah.
0: Every new generation has initiated a thought. If you look at 40s and all, 30s, we had seen Nehruji when they were youngsters. Yeah. When they were youngsters. Then they came from, they were about to do, they finished ICS and they came into freedom movement. Someone were doing different jobs, they came into freedom. So every generation defines the contemporary politics.
1: Yeah.
0: And in that point, in that manner, I say in 70s and 60s, it was socialist movements. In 70s, it was very left-wing movements.
1: Yeah.
0: If you look at it, every generation defines. I think this particular generation, they have the collective wisdom of last 2 to 3 generations, at least 3 generations. And what they're looking at, they had seen appeasement politics.
1: Mm.
0: They had seen the global, how global politics have changed. How the shallowness of certain Western nations are reflecting, hitting them. The identity politics.
1: Yeah.
0: And finally, what they look forward is stop. People, I think, especially the current generation is hating a few things. They're looking for not just for employment, they're looking for stability. They're looking for social harmony and not to instigate one against the other, another. And second, majorly, they're looking, when I interact with a lot of people, they're asking to be, they're asked sequestering. I said, how long you would keep on giving freebies?
1: Mm.
0: And then what about it? As long as you keep on, for the vote's sake, if you keep on announcing freebies, you are destroying the core development.
1: Yeah.
0: And that is the core anger. That is a core anger. As long as you don't address that part, freebies are needed, some kind of social measures are needed, definitely it is needed. Some social, for the physically challenged or certain sections of the society who are been denied for generations, I think we should... government should stand by them. But apart from that, it is becoming a kind of barter trade. Okay, if you vote for me, I'm going to give that. I think this attitude is really, the current youth, which we call as Gen Z, is getting annoyed.
1: Okay.
0: I think they are looking for that change.
1: Okay, we'll have to see whether that change comes. It's something that occupies the minds of all parties. But thank you very much.
0: No, I would like to add one thing.
1: To the youth part of it?
0: Yeah, to the youth part.
1: Please.
0: Because I have been very, very, measured about the current generation. I want them, because I came into politics understanding these aspirations when I was in my early 30s.
1: Mm.
0: I started in 2007. 2003, I have decided to come into politics because I understood. I had seen this future anger is going to come, because if I'm going through it, what would happen another 22 to 30 years from now?
1: Another generation,
0: I had seen it ahead. And that's what I was like, I have become what I had to become.
1: Mm-hmm.
0: But I wanted a balanced approach. But one caution, it's very easy to lakhs of people assemble on the roads. You can do sloganeering. But if it is not with a concrete political framework, and with a very commitment, it is not going to go anywhere. They would be, one more time, they would be deceived. Even, for example, they're doing in Jantar Mantar, they're doing a protest. Like we had seen Anna Hazare moment, what happened? Someone else grabbed the power.
1: Yeah.
0: And again, they had been left out. And same thing, what is going to happen in Jantar Mantar today? Okay, it will create a chaos, it will create something. What happened in Egypt, in the Arab Spring? People had come, people had sacrificed, but eventually the fundamentalists or whatever the traditional parties had seized the power. Even if what happened in Bangladesh.
1: Yeah.
0: So it is very difficult to understand, because it's a Gen Z, it's very easy to blame somebody else. Mm. But you have to be very, very constructive. You have to understand the depth of

0: society, the functionality of the political system. So it's going to be very, they have to be in a very cautious manner, really, if they want to achieve something, yeah. They want to progress.
1: It's something that all, like I said, the political parties are thinking very deeply about at this point of time, and we look forward to tracking all of it. Mr. Pawan Kalyan, great pleasure speaking.
0: Thank you, sir.
1: Thank you for being with me.
0: Thanks for inviting me.
1: Thank you very much. Today is the 4th of June, exactly a month since a historic verdict that delivered the BJP to power for the first time in the state of West Bengal. It's a time of history. It's also a time of deep political turbulence and expectation in the state of West Bengal. And joining us today on NDTV is none other than Swapan Das Gupta, veteran BJP leader and also one of the new ministers in the BJP's first administration in Bengal. Swapan Das Gupta, good to have you. Thanks for speaking to NDTV first after you've become a minister. My first question is going to be just that, Swapan Das. What have the last few days been like? Portfolio allocation is yet to happen, so I won't ask you about that. But you are a minister now in the BJP's first government in West Bengal. How's it been so far?
2: Well, it's not been any different from the days since we first tasted victory on May the 4th. It's a usual round of meeting people, including people you never got to meet during the campaign, partly because certain areas were completely closed off to you. So it's also an opportunity to connect with people, connect with party workers. A usual round of activity which centers on the fact that there is a lot of expectation from the BJP now that it is in power.
1: You know, Swapan Das, one of the things you said after you took oath you said your first task is to remove the kachra from Bengal. What did you mean and how is that coming along?
2: Well, I've compared the West Bengal that we've inherited, to a massive demolition site. There's a lot of debris around the place. And firstly, we have to remove that. That is the kachra which I'm talking about. It's a kachra which is not merely physical. It's a kachra which has also affected people's lives emotionally. It's very difficult sometimes to point out how, in the midst of 21st century India, the past 15 years has been so traumatic, and how much destruction has been caused by a government in West Bengal. So really, realistically, before we can start the process of reconstruction, and I choose the words quite deliberately, reconstruction, we have to remove a lot of the unwanted material from West Bengal. And this is a political project, this is a social project, and most important, this is also an intellectual endeavor. So that's been happening, and you can see some of the effects, some of what's been the churning which has resulted from that in what is happening in the largest opposition party in West Bengal.
1: I want to quote something that you said on social media this morning, Swapan Das, and I want to quote it exactly and then explore that a little deeper, because that is the big second story that's coming out of West Bengal right now, the implosion of the Trinamool that your party defeated. You said, and I quote, "I shed no tears for the Trinamool Congress's self-destruction. My only hope is that the political culture of the vandals doesn't start contaminating the West Bengal BJP. We in the BJP have to be always wary of false friends who are today cozying up to us because they need to wash away their past sins. The detox of Bengal cannot be left incomplete." Explain that a little further. You're obviously talking about those in the Trinamool who are rebelling right now and may seem friendly to the BJP, sir.
2: Well, I'm talking about the fact that the Trinamool Congress, in the aftermath of their defeat, are experiencing a bout of recrimination.

0: Some of this is understandable. A defeated party always goes through post-mortem. In the case of the Trinamool Congress, this is assuming a very vicious form. And it's led to a formal split in the party. Now, there is a temptation among a section of the punditry to believe that Mamata Banerjee and Abhishek Banerjee were responsible for all the ills of the Trinamool administration. And therefore, they have to be shunned, and therefore, perforce, we should give an encouraging hand, we should be kindly disposed towards the breakaway faction led by Ritaprata Banerjee. I am questioning that fundamental assumption. It is true that most of the more prominent faces of the erstwhile Trinamool government happen to be in the minority faction, which still owes complete adherence to Mamata Banerjee. But the foot soldiers, the real tyrants on the ground, people who perpetrated the tyranny, they are very much on the other side. So I don't expect that we should have to choose between these. My suggestion is very simply this: plague on both your houses. You're suffering for what you did as a result for the past 15 years. The public reaction has been so vicious. The public wants to get rid of this entire legacy of the Trinamool Congress. They want a complete detoxification process. And I don't think this sort of contrived atonement by washing yourself with some Gangajal is going to help the process of some people whose track record is not very appetizing. So this is what I've been saying. Keep your distance from both these factions. Let them play it out. Let them squabble. Let them self-destruct.
1: Yeah, regarding this self-destruction that you speak of, Shaupanda, many of the things we've seen happen over the last 7 to 8 days, were unthinkable before the election results. Open rebellion, mutinous actions, MLAs and MPs refusing to call, answer Mamata Banerjee's personal call to attend, huddles and talks and dharnas, etc. How do you read this? How do you explain such a violent shift in how the MLAs are looking at Mamata Banerjee and, responding to her instructions? Most people would say, this is suicide, political suicide, disobeying Mamata being in the Trinamool in this manner.
0: Well, obviously, it was quite unthinkable for any of them to violate the instructions of the Supreme Leader in the past. But you must realize why it's happening. It's happening because a lot of these MLAs in particular, not to mention lesser functionaries on the ground, feel that they can somehow atone for their sins by somehow being seen to be a little disengaged from Mamata Banerjee and Abhishek Banerjee. That people and the present government will look upon them with a greater degree of indulgence if they were to put a distance between themselves and the erstwhile the coterie which ran the group which ran the Trinamool Congress. Now, to my mind, these are all false friends. That's why I chose that with particular care. I chose those words with care. And it is not really for the BJP to suddenly think of enhancing their own strength by getting people from the Trinamool. I think we got a very emphatic mandate, and let us live up to that mandate. We've got 208 seats in the legislature out of 294. Let us live up to the expectations people have put in. Let us forge and form a new political culture which is based on certain civilized norms, which is based on normal politics, which is based on a sense of decency, rectitude, development of West Bengal. Let's not inherit anything of what the people discarded on May the 4th.
1: Shaupanda, you've seen no doubt that many of the rebellious fingers within the Trinamool are pointing directly at the figure of Abhishek Banerjee. What did you make of that? You know, you had a violent incident recently where he was attacked. You know, the Trinamool pointed a finger at the BJP. The BJP has said that this is, you know, organic anger on the ground for people like Abhishek Banerjee. But it's undeniable that much of that anger is pointed at Mamata Banerjee's nephew. How do you read that? How do you read the, you know, what Abhishek Banerjee is having to face at this time?
0: What did Abhishek Banerjee represent? Abhishek Banerjee represented venality and arrogance of a magnitude of which was unimaginable. His speeches, the swagger, the threats which he issued during the campaign, and the terror which he struck in the hearts of people for the past 10-15 years. The entire syndicate Raj was built by Abhishek Banerjee. So it is quite understandable that there is going to be a huge backlash against him. And this backlash is not necessarily from only from people who are in the Bharatiya Janata Party, it's from ordinary people. They just don't want anything to do with this upstart. And these are the very words which are being used against him. So, the resentment and rebellion against Abhishek Banerjee by MLAs from the Trinamool Congress are understandable. Not that necessarily that makes them great paragons of virtue. The whole outfit was rotten, and Abhishek Banerjee merely represented the top of the rot. If you go down to the bottom, you'll find the same mini Abhishek Banerjee's in evidence everywhere. So I think the question which Mamata Banerjee has to ask herself is to what extent her indulgence of her favorite nephew caused her own downfall. And if she really thinks about it hard, her answer will be quite self-evident. Yes, this boy was responsible principally for the downfall of the Trinamool edifice.
1: Shwapanda, the Trinamool Congress has faced rebellions in the past, admittedly smaller ones, and things have moved on. Do you think the Trinamool will be the same after what we're seeing happen? Or do you think Mamata Banerjee, there's a tipping point that we are witnessing right now, and Mamata Banerjee and Abhishek are, you know, about to lose control of the Trinamool in your view?
0: I reserve judgment. You see, in my view, the interesting thing about the rebellion where Ritabrata Banerjee is being put up, but more as a showpiece, he's not the real issue there. Those are the Muslim MLAs of the Trinamool Congress. Now, if a big chunk of the Muslim MLAs desert the TMC, then yes, that's going to be a very major shift in the politics of the state. And Mamata Banerjee will start rebuilding her electoral coalition from scratch. But till that happens, these people are basically people of no consequence whatsoever, or relatively less consequence than those who've stuck with Mamata. Mm. So I think the answer to your question is that we'll have to wait and see. But just because there's been a split, that doesn't necessarily mean Mamata's social coalition has crumbled. It really depends very much on if the Muslim MLAs decide that their future lies in having a separate party or still sticking with the TMC.
1: So how would you read, or how would you describe the thought process over someone like a Firhad Hakim stepping down as mayor, then Shwapanda, given the lot of dissenting voices? Is it about, reading the room? Are people trying to play safe? How would you read that? What is the thought process behind something like that?
0: Well, it's a combination of various things, but I think there is a certain confusion within the Muslim community, having supported the Trinamool Congress quite enthusiastically over the past 50

0: 15 years. Now they find themselves completely without political power, and with the BJP at the helm, with the BJP with whom they have no real relationship with, because the BJP has not got any Muslim votes anyway. So there is a churning going on. It's not something which will whose outcome you're going to see overnight. I think various options are being probed at present by them, and let's wait and see. But it's a very, very interesting development, and I think Firad Hakim is caught in the middle of that.
1: Yeah.
0: Those pulls and pressures, and let's see how he conducts himself in the coming days. He wouldn't like to be out of tune with his community.
1: I have two more questions, Swapanda. One, what would you say to the sections that point a finger at the BJP and accuse it of being responsible for what's happening in the Trinamool? You know, various things are being said from ED and carrot and stick, etc., to all these MLAs. Despite many of these people not having any ED cases against them, down to, you know, Shuvendu, the new chief minister, having personal scores to settle, and this is his moment, and he's engineering all of this. How would you respond to those allegations?
0: See, not having ever been in the Trinamool Congress ecosystem, I am unable to answer some of those questions, nor can I even talk about what is playing in the minds of those who at one time were members of the Trinamool Congress and occupied important positions. All I can say is that from a purely BJP perspective, it's impossible to have any relationship in the coming days, any meaningful political relationship. You can have a tactical relationship of someone abstains in voting somewhere there, or you know, those sort of things. But no meaningful political relationship is possible with any of these factions of the TMC for the foreseeable future, neither in parliament nor in the state legislature. In the state legislature, you don't really need their support. In parliament, you might find them useful to get a 2/3 majority in some place, you know, like in the women's bill, had the Trinamool walked out, then it would have been, the outcome would have been very different. So all those sort of little short-term strategic, tactical deals may be possible, but in terms of how it affects the larger BJP ecosystem, I think this will not have any enduring effects.
1: So then my final question would be about the India bloc in that case, Swapanda. You know, Mamata Banerjee has always had open national ambitions. She's seen as the big national, leader. Many pushed her to be the leader of the India bloc instead of Rahul Gandhi. How affected is all of that, given what is happening now and the scale of this result?
0: Well, you know, after the setbacks in Maharashtra, now the big setback in West Bengal, and between that you have the setback in Bihar as far as the India Alliance is concerned. Now, there's no doubt about it that the India Alliance is really on the back foot. It's struggling to find its voice once again, its rationale once again in national politics. But that doesn't mean opposition politics has ended. I think the Congress is likely to see this as a great advantage and assert once again that without the presence of a single big political party or a national political party, all these regional formations are sort of passing shoes in effect. So there's going to be that pull from the Congress. And it'll be interesting to see whether that has an effect in West Bengal, because there's a possibility that a large section of the TMC's Muslim constituency might be inclined to go and support the Congress. So, but to go and switch allegiance and side with the Congress. So there's a possibility of that happening. Now, I think, you know, never write the obituary of anyone. So at least I don't.

0: So it's going through a churning process. Let's see what the new turns. If the government miscalculates on some points, obviously the opposition will get a fillip. Right? Then there are others who are carpetbaggers who think that the cockroach party is probably the best way of creating civil unrest. So various options, alternatives, possibilities are being explored at present. Let's see how it's going to play out. And of course, how the government conducts itself is also going to have a very deep bearing on the future.
1: I'm going to leave it there. Swapan Dasgupta, great to have you here on NDTV, and all the best for your ministership. Thank you for being with me.

0: We at NDTV traveled across the length and breadth of West Bengal. This was the hottest election in all of India. All of India watched it on NDTV.
1: Why I say this, it could be a big story.
2: Thank you.
0: Stories that no one else had.
3: The memorial they have built is not just for Avicii.
0: Houses still bear the scars of bombs that were thrown inside.
4: Moments
0: that gave competition viral fever.
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9: Starting off with some breaking news coming in, Russian President Vladimir Putin has hailed ties with India. Putin calls India a reliable partner and says that India-Russia trade will reach $100 billion in the upcoming years. He has always hailed India as a reliable partner. Modi-Putin relationship and the diplomacy between India and Russia has been witnessed by the world. An all-weather ally of India and Russia, we have seen how the trade ties have emerged stronger in any weather or any difficulty. Remember, India has been continuously upgrading its ties with Russia despite tariffs from the United States. Amid all the tension, India and Russia continue to strengthen their ties, be it in trade, be it diplomatically and in other spheres of energy as well. My colleague Vishal Vivek is also joining me. Vishal, Putin has once again hailed India as a reliable partner. Tell us why.
10: Well, it's not a surprising statement, Aditi, because India and Russia have been a partner for decades now. The partnership has only grown from strength to strength. And the latest comments indicate that there will be, some record partnership between both the sides. Of course, that $100 billion, trade deal that could be, reached within the framework of the next 4 or 5 years. That is what Putin has talked about, and that's what India and many of its partners on the global stage have been talking about, that they have a certain degree of aim as far as 2030 is concerned, and we'll have to see how this progresses further, because India, Russia are, as I mentioned, some of the biggest partners on the stage, and it has seen the test of time. Say, even during the troubled time in the last 1 year or so, India has not really given up on the partnership. India has continued to take oil from Russia in the worst of times. So this is just an extension of that courtesy, and we'll have to see how this partnership progresses further.
9: Right, and Vishal, we also have the reaction coming in of Russian President. Let's listen in.
11: Your question was seemed a bit strange to me. You said that the cooperation between India and the US creates difficulties in the relations between Russia and India. I don't think that this is the case. Distinguished colleague, why would you think that? We're glad that India is developing its relations with all the countries. It's a great country. 1.5 billion people, a large economy, the largest democracy, as many people say. Of course, it is only natural that it develops its economy in accordance with its interests, with those countries that it deems necessary. Another thing is that the US are trying to put pressure on India in some matters, for example, when it comes to cooperation with Russia on some tracks. But everyone has understood that putting pressure on Narendra Modi, that had the largest population in the world, is detrimental for international relations and for bilateral relations. It doesn't matter where this pressure comes from. We don't see any negative consequences. I think that we can come to an agreement with all the participants of this process. And as of today, there are no serious repercussions emanating from this state of affairs. We are developing our ties with India, and we'll continue doing that. And we deem India to be a very reliable partner.
9: There you have it. Russian President Vladimir Putin calling India a reliable partner, predicting that India-Russia trade ties will reach $100 billion in the upcoming years. Also, amid this tumultuous times, amid the Middle East war, economy remains the biggest focus for every nation. With that, we're slipping into a very short break. Don't go anywhere. Keep watching NDTV.

0: This is the show where we bring you all the hot and happenings from the world of entertainment and lifestyle.
1: Really?
0: Fashion that made you gag. Films that made you fangirl. Art that made it to the gram. And trends that kept us with the program. Let's get it. Hello and welcome to a brand new show. I am your host Mayank Chaudhary and this is Limelight.
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3: I'm delighted to be chairing a committee of such distinguished fellow businessmen, bankers. 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I have been a fan of NDTV for a long time.
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8: Hello and welcome. You're watching NDTV. I'm Aditi Bhardwaj, and let's take a look at the top stories that we are tracking here at this hour. As suspense continues over K. Annamalai's next move, as reports of him resigning from BJP emerge, the leader is all set to address a social media press conference tomorrow at 12 p.m. India Bloc continues to tackle unity challenge. DMK now announces that it will not attend the upcoming meet of India Bloc, cites Congress betrayed in Tamil Nadu. In an exclusive conversation with NDTV's managing editor Shiv Arur, Janasena chief Pawan Kalyan speaks about contesting Telangana polls and hits out at Congress over its divisive politics. BJP announces Rajya Sabha candidates for five states ahead of June 18 elections, nominates Tarun Chugh from Madhya Pradesh, Satish Punia from Rajasthan and Esharda Devi from Manipur, among others. Congress also announces Rajya Sabha nominees for June 18 elections. Mallikarjun Kharge, Pawan Khera have been nominated from Karnataka. Praveen Chakravarti, which NDTV broke first, has been confirmed as the RS nominee from Tamil Nadu. Expelled TMC MLAs seek Kolkata police protection after breaking off ranks with TMC Sandeepan Saha and Ritabrata Banerjee, who is now the leader of opposition in Bengal Assembly. They have approached cops seeking protection. Israeli envoy dismisses reports of Trump Netanyahu rift. Ambassador flatly rejects media reports suggesting a growing divide between Netanyahu and Trump following a supposedly heated phone conversation regarding military operations.

0: Now, the trouble between the India bloc has emerged out in the open. The ugly fight is between the Congress and the DMK. Stalin Jr. has taken a dhokebaz jibe at the Congress. Udayanidhi Stalin, while speaking, said that even before the Tamil Nadu elections were announced, Congress had betrayed DMK in forming alliance with the TVK. Remember, the Congress party is now in power in Tamil Nadu with joining hands with the Vijay's TVK and forming an alliance and understanding in the government. And now, Udayanidhi Stalin, the DMK, which has broken its ranks from the India bloc's upcoming meeting as well, has hit out sharply at the Congress, saying that the Congress party's betrayal will never be forgotten. Listen in to what Udayanidhi Stalin said.
1: நம்ம கூட கூட்டணி வச்சிருக்கக்கூடிய காங்கிரஸ் இயக்கம் துரோக கூட்டம் நம்ம பேரை சொல்லி நம்ம தலைவர் முகத்தை காட்டி வாக்குகளை பெற்று தலைவரை பார்த்து ஒரு நன்றி கூட சொல்லாம ஓடி போச்சு அந்த நன்றி கெட்ட 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
0: The opposition's India bloc is staring at fresh questions over its unity. India Alliance is likely to hold a meeting on June 8 in Delhi to discuss their joint strategy to take on the BJP-led government and reinforce opposition unity. While the Congress is projecting the meeting as a renewed attempt to strengthen opposition coordination, the political equations have changed dramatically. MK Stalin-led DMK has decided to stay away from the proposed India bloc meeting. This after the dramatic political realignment in Tamil Nadu after the assembly elections, where Congress backed the Tamil Nadu Chief Minister Vijay-led TVK in the post-poll scenario. Meanwhile, BJP has launched a sharp attack. BJP claims the India alliance has virtually collapsed, not just in Tamil Nadu, but across the country, and there is nobody to now oppose them. Take a look at the reactions coming in.
2: उसके बाद ममता जी ने पहला दिया कि मैं इंडिया गठबंधन की सहभागी हूँ, उसके अंदर मेरा भी है, तो वो मतलब उसके अंदर आएंगी, लेकिन समय समय भी कई बार व्यस्तता के कारण नहीं भी आएंगे तो उनका प्रतिनिधि कोई ना कोई रहता था, तो अभी वो खुद आ रही हैं तो अच्छी बात है, गठबंधन को और मजबूती मिलती है उससे.
3: We are not no more in the India bloc, that is why we are not attending the meeting. They have 5 MLAs of one in our alliance. We had given them a Rajya Sabha seat. After that, these MLAs even did not come and thank our leader. They said that we are going with TVK. And said that we are no more in the alliance with the DMK. Then it will definitely hurt the cadres. They have worked for them also. In 28 constituencies, they have worked for them. Last time during the parliament elections, they had worked for them. Our cadres were sincerely worked for them. But they have ignored them and they are going with TVK. Then our cadres will be affected, offended by that.
4: No, if there is an India party alliance meeting to take place, then of course CPI will join. CPI is still part of that alliance and nothing new in it. No, it's a welcome step, especially in this period of political uncertainty and after the elections of West Bengal, Tamil Nadu and Kerala, things are more confusing. So a meeting is the most welcome stand, and if such a meeting is there, CPI will take part, no doubt at all.
5: Yes, India alliance.

0: absolutely, it is nothing there in not only in Tamil Nadu, throughout India. And they were saying that only in Tamil Nadu, India Alliance was intact. But now, after Congress, Communist, VCK, everybody left, and Vaiko is telling that abusing DMK, the India Alliance is a total zero in Tamil Nadu. It is a fact.
1: Tracking more breaking news coming in, this time from West Bengal, where Swaroop Biswas has been arrested by the Bengal police on the charges of extortion. Now, this is some serious indication towards what was happening in Bengal under the Mamata Banerjee's rule. Bengal cops arrest TMC Neta Swaroop Biswas. Swaroop Biswas notably is brother of former West Bengal minister Arup Biswas, and now he has been arrested on the charges of molestation and extortion by the Bengal cops. My colleague Saurabh Gupta is joining me with more details. Saurabh, tell us the importance and the significance of this arrest.
2: Well, you know, this man has been notorious in the film industry for extortion, for holding up shoots if people didn't toe his line, for deciding who gets to work with whom, and all of those complaints have reached the very top of the leadership, but they seem to continue their influence over the film industry and how it functions, especially the Tollywood studios, Tollygun studios. And that's something that obviously has now come back in a sense to to Swaroop Biswas, and he's now been arrested in what we're being given to understand is what's an extortion case. He is the brother of Arup Biswas, who you know has been booked, the notorious minister who's been booked for that messy event, mess that took place in Kolkata. He, of course, skipped summons, citing ill health. The police had asked him to appear for in connection with the probe before the police, but he did not do so. Asked for more time, but again, he's also been booked in a case. And, of course, his brother has now been picked up, arrested in this extortion case, is what we've been given to understand.
1: Right. Saurabh, this is highly important as there were serious allegations against him. This will also, open the can worms of political allegations from the BJP against the TMC. But we will be tracking all those political war words. Thank you so much for all those details. Shifting our focus now to the Karnataka government taking shape. This breaking news is about the portfolio allocation that has been done so far in the Karnataka. D.K. Shivakumar keeps finance portfolio. G. Parmeshwara gets revenue, sports department. And Krishna Bairagowda gets Bengaluru department. Remember, earlier in the day, as per reports, Krishna Bairagowda getting Bengaluru department made Ramalinga Reddy unhappy. Now, Ramalinga Reddy has got major and medium irrigation department in the DK Sarkara. But earlier, he, as per reports, he wanted Bengaluru department. The greater Bengaluru development department is what Krishna Bairagowda has got. But it was a wanted demand from Ramalinga Reddy. My colleague Deepak is also joining me with more details. Deepak, we are getting all these details of the cabinet portfolio assignment. But were these reports true that Ramalinga Reddy wanted Bengaluru department, which has gone to Krishna Bairagowda?
3: So firstly, we should here put on record that yesterday NDTV was the first to report exactly these, portfolios not have been officially allocated. We had put out these details over 24 hours ago, and now it is something that has been sent to the governor's office as well to take our viewers firstly through some of the key departments, and some of the leaders will be holding that. As far as the revenue department in Karnataka, it will be held by Mr. G. Parmeshwara, who's the deputy chief minister. As far as the chief minister, more often than not, that the finance department, DPAR, and the intelligence, which comes under Mr. D.K. Shivakumar, any other unallocated portfolios as well, he'll continue to hold. Now, Mr. George will be holding energy, or rather, he continues. Mr. M.B. Patil will continue as the industries minister. And Mr. Satish Jarkioli continues as the PWD minister. The home minister for Karnataka, the new one, will be Mr. Priyank Kharge, along with also retaining his earlier ministry of the IT department. It's going to be very interesting, especially how things play out with the new ministers. But yes, coming to the point that you were making, Mr. Krishna Bhaire Gowda, of course, we had reported yesterday as well that he is the one who's going to be getting the Bangalore development, a very key portfolio. And Mr. Ramlinga Reddy was hoping for the same. But it looks like finally the High Command has not relented. There was a lot of back and forth that was happening, multiple meetings as well that took place. But, for the people of the city, these are the ministers, or rather of the state, these are the ministers who will be leading various key departments. We'll really have to see how efficiently they'll be able to function to ensure that effective administration is provided to the people of the state. And more importantly, for the Congress as well, in the couple of years when there's elections, the performance of these ministers will directly have a bearing on how the people really view the Congress party in the next couple of years.
1: Right. Deepak, do you think that, assuaging all these demands, will the DK Sarkara now function as smoothly as Siddaramaiah left it?
3: There are about 21 more ministers to be inducted, more portfolios to be allocated. So there is, of course, something that we'll really have to wait for another 15 to 20 days, how much of disgruntlement, resentment is going to be there among people who miss out or people who don't get the portfolios they want. But they will have to work as a well-oiled machine altogether to be effective and for better administration of the state. So we'll really have to see how this plays out. But definitely something to watch out for, as the people of Karnataka will be closely watching each and every minister and how they perform. And that will, of course, reflect on the performance of the Congress party as well as the next couple of years.
1: Absolutely. The road ahead and everything will be carefully watched and monitored. Thank you so much, Deepak, for all these details. DK Shivakumar keeps finance portfolio. Parameshwara gets revenue sports department. Krishna Bhaire Gowda gets Bengaluru department. And now Ramalinga Reddy is getting major and medium irrigation, while Priyank Kharge is now Karnataka Home Minister. DK Shivakumar Sarkara taking shape in Karnataka. And the road ahead, will it be smooth, remains to be seen. A pall of grief hangs over Gurugram as the Agarwal family laid rest to their loved ones killed in the devastating hotel fire in Delhi's Malviya Nagar. Among those who lost their lives were chartered accountant Vivek Agarwal, who had travelled to Delhi with his mother, wife, daughters and other relatives. The family had been staying at a guest house near a hospital where Vivek's father was undergoing a treatment. Now, in a heartbreaking twist, the 80-year-old father is now the sole survivor of this immediate family after the blaze claimed the lives of all 8 members. Take a look at our report.
4: Vivek Agarwal, a chartered accountant from Gurugram, had come to Delhi with his wife, 2 young daughters and relatives to visit his elderly father, who is undergoing treatment at a Delhi hospital. The family checked into Flourish Stay, a bed and breakfast in Malviya Nagar. On Wednesday morning, a fire broke out inside the building. Within minutes, thick smoke and flames engulfed the property. All 8 members of the family lost their lives. The sole surviving member of the immediate family is Vivek Agarwal's 80-year-old father, Radhesham Agarwal, who remains admitted in hospital.
5: पता है सब न्यूज पे आ रहा है क्या हुआ है सबको सब कुछ पता है
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4: Back in Gurugram sector 46, neighbors are struggling to come to terms with the loss.
7: These are the ambulances carrying the mortal remains. Now, his wife Sarjani has passed away, his mother has passed away, his 2 daughters have also passed away in this incident.
4: An entire family wiped out in a matter of minutes. What began as a visit to care for an ailing father has ended in one of Delhi's deadliest hotel fire tragedies. As investigations continue, the focus is now on accountability. How a building allegedly operating beyond permitted limits continued to function, and whether lapses in safety enforcement contributed to a tragedy that has left 21 people dead. Bureau Report, NDTV.
1: Shifting our focus now, it is a big quake for BJP Punjab on the cards soon. Former Haryana Chief Minister Bhupinder Singh Hooda's remarks have sparked speculation. The senior Congress leader said former Congress

0: leader and ex-Punjab chief minister, who is now with BJP, may quit the party soon. Hooda said Captain Amrinder Singh is in touch with Congress. This remark comes less than 1 year before the Punjab elections. In his most recent remarks in late 2025, Captain Amrinder had said he's not consulted with for key decisions in the party by BJP and that it was easier to meet Congress bosses than it is to meet BJP's. Remember, Captain had quit Congress in 2021 over his CM-ship tussle with Navjot Singh Sidhu. He had also claimed mistreatment by Gandhis. But what will be the road ahead for him remains to be seen. Sample the reaction.
1: देखिए वो तो कैप्टन साहब जो है एक वरिष्ठ साथी हैं, वरिष्ठ नेता रहे हैं कांग्रेस पार्टी के और संपर्क में हैं, बात कर सकते हैं।
0: Just 3 months after leading India to the T20 World Cup title, Surya Kumar Yadav could be on the verge of losing not just the captaincy but potentially even his place in India's T20 side. NDTV has learnt that the BCCI is considering a leadership change ahead of India's upcoming tours of Ireland and England, with Shreyas Iyer emerging as the frontrunner to take charge. So how did India's World Cup winning captain find himself in this position so quickly? Take a look at our report.
2: He finishes off it.
3: This T20 World Cup trophy, it's not going anywhere. It's staying in Indian shores amongst a team who has recently...
4: When Surya Kumar Yadav took over India's T20 captaincy in July 2024, he inherited a team entering a new era after Rohit Sharma's retirement from the format. Under his leadership, India won the 2025 Asia Cup and followed it up with the biggest prize of all, the 2026 T20 World Cup. For most captains, that would guarantee a long tenure. But international cricket can be ruthless. The numbers reveal why selectors are worried. Before becoming captain, Surya Kumar was arguably the most feared T20 batter in the world. Since taking charge, his average has fallen dramatically. The consistency that once defined him has disappeared. The decline became even more visible during this IPL. Playing for Mumbai Indians, Surya Kumar managed only 270 runs in 13 innings at an average of just over 20. Mumbai finished 9th and questions about his form grew louder. Between January 2025 and March 2026, Sky scored 702 runs in 35 T20 internationals, averaging only 26. These are not the numbers India expects from a player occupying one of the most important positions in the batting order. The selectors are now believed to be planning for the future. The focus is the World Cup of 2028, and that is where Shreyas Iyer enters the picture. Fresh from a strong run in domestic and franchise cricket, Iyer is reportedly the leading candidate to become India's next T20 captain. Tilak Verma and Ishan Kishan are also being viewed as long-term leadership options. If the reports prove accurate, it will mark a stunning turn of events. A captain who delivered both the Asia Cup and the T20 World Cup could lose the job within months of lifting the trophy. For Surya Kumar Yadav, the challenge is no longer about leading India. It's about rediscovering the form that once made him one of the most dangerous T20 batters in world cricket. Rika Roy for NDTV.
0: Actor Aamir Khan may be getting ready for his next big role, that of a husband once again. Sources have confirmed to NDTV that the superstar is set to marry longtime partner Gauri in an intimate ceremony on July 5. Take a look at our report.
5: After decades in the spotlight and two high-profile marriages, Aamir Khan appears to have found love once again. Sources confirmed to NDTV that the actor will marry girlfriend Gauri Spratt in a private ceremony on the 5th of July. And according to reports, Salman Khan and Shah Rukh Khan will join the celebrations. The relationship first became public in March last year when Aamir introduced Gauri to the media during celebrations around his 60th birthday. Until then, The actor has successfully kept the romance away from the public glare for nearly 18 months. So who's the woman who won over Bollywood's Mr. Perfectionist? Originally from Bengaluru, Gauri Spratt studied fashion styling and photography at the University of Arts, London. She currently runs a B. Blunt salon in Mumbai and is also associated with Aamir Khan's production house. According to reports, she's the mother of a 7-year-old child. Unlike most celebrity romances that play out on social media, Aamir and Gauri's relationship remained largely private. Friends and family were aware of the bond long before the public got a glimpse of their story. This will be Aamir Khan's third marriage. The actor was first married to Reena Dutta, with whom he shares two children, Junaid and Ira. After their separation in 2002, Aamir married filmmaker Kiran Rao in 2005. Though the couple announced their divorce in 2021, they continue to work together and co-parent their son, Azhar. Now at 61, Aamir Khan seems ready to embrace a new beginning. His reported wedding to Gauri Spratt is a reminder that love doesn't always arrive on schedule and that every ending can sometimes make way for a fresh start. Bureau Report, NDTV.
0: On that note, slipping into a very short break, don't go anywhere. Keep watching NDTV.

0: Sudhi Sharma, the father of Twisha, joins me one-on-one for the first time.
1: Criminal mindset bakri ki.
2: Starting off with some breaking news coming in, Russian President Vladimir Putin has hailed ties with India. Putin calls India a reliable partner and says that India-Russia trade will reach $100 billion in the upcoming years. He has always hailed India as a reliable partner. Modi-Putin relationship and the diplomacy between India and Russia has been witnessed by the world. An all-weather ally of India and Russia, we have seen how the trade ties have emerged stronger in any weather or any difficulty. Remember, India has been continuously upgrading its ties with Russia despite tariffs from the United States. Amid all the tension, India and Russia continue to strengthen their ties, be it in trade, be it diplomatically and in other spheres of energy as well. My colleague Vishal Vivek is also joining me. Vishal, Putin has once again hailed India as a reliable partner. Tell us why.
3: Well, it's not a surprising statement, Aditi, because India and Russia have been a partner for decades now, and the partnership has only grown from strength to strength, and the latest comment indicates that there will be, you know, some record partnerships between both the sides. Of course, that $100 billion trade deal that could be, you know, reached within the framework of the next 4 or 5 years, that is what Putin has talked about, and that's what India and many of its partners on the global stage have been talking about, that they have a certain degree of, you know, aim as far as 2030 is concerned, and we'll have to see how this progresses further, because India, of course, India and Russia are, as I mentioned, some of the biggest partners on the stage, and it has seen the test of time. Say, even during the troubled time in the last 1 year or so, India has not really given up on the partnership. India has continued to take oil from Russia in the worst of times. So this is just an extension of that courtesy, and we'll have to see how this, you know, partnership progresses further.
2: Right, and Vishal, we also have the reaction coming in of Russian President. Let's listen in.
4: Your question was seemed a bit strange to me. You said that the cooperation between India and the US creates difficulties in the relations between Russia and India. I don't think that this is the case. Distinguished Carl, why would you think that? We're glad that India is developing its relations with all the countries. It's a great country, 1.5 billion people, a large economy, the largest democracy

0: that it's the largest population in the world is detrimental for international relations and for bilateral relations. It doesn't matter where this pressure comes from. We don't see any negative consequences. I think that we can come to an agreement with all the participants of this process. And as of today, there, I would say, are no serious repercussions emanating from this state of affairs. We are developing our ties with India, and we'll continue doing that, and we deem India to be a very reliable partner.
1: There you have it, Russian President Vladimir Putin calling India a reliable partner, predicting that India-Russia trade ties will reach $100 billion in the upcoming years. Also, amid this tumultuous times, amid the Middle East war, economy remains the biggest focus for every nation. With that, we're slipping into a very short break. Don't go anywhere. Keep watching NDTV.

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1: Let's do it. Let's start.
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2: Big breaking story here on NDTV. 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

0: Good evening and welcome. Thanks very much for tuning in to NDTV. I'm Padmaja Joshi, and as always on the day's biggest story, the buck stops here. And what everyone is talking about, Rahul Gandhi has given a dire warning that there is going to be a revolt in the country, an institutional revolt. And guess what? You've got the Chief Election Commissioner, the head of the judiciary, the head of intelligence, all messaging Rahul Gandhi and telling him that. Who's going to lead this revolt? What does this really mean? We'll talk about that in detail. And at 8:30, speaking of a revolt, Mamata Banerjee is facing plenty of that. It started in West Bengal, and could it now go all the way to New Delhi after losing her MLAs? Could Didi now end up losing her MPs as well? Serious trouble. But who are these MPs? We'll get a hint from a former insider, somebody who has his ear to the ground. We are talking about Humayun Kabir. All of that and much more coming up in a matter of a few minutes. But right at the top, that big, big political story. Rahul Gandhi today detonated a fresh political bomb, the revolt bomb. That's right. The leader of opposition in the Lok Sabha has warned of an institutional revolt, claiming that the Modi government is losing control of the system as people's anger is now bubbling over. Rahul Gandhi said that the system is now shaking from within. So much so that the Chief Election Commissioner, senior members of the judiciary, as well as the head of intelligence are passing on information continuously to Rahul Gandhi. They are telling him everything about Narendra Modi, about Amit Shah. Yes, the same institutions which Mr. Gandhi has attacked in the past are now apparently reaching out to him directly, and it doesn't stop there. Rahul Gandhi further raised the spectre of an emergency, suggesting that the government, now completely out of control, they simply cannot control the system anymore. Now the centre could resort to something similar. They could even impose emergency simply to diffuse the public pressure or to simply put a lid on it. The BJP naturally has hit back at this suggestion, dismissing it as a classic case of fear-mongering, and they have accused Rahul Gandhi of displaying an anarchic mindset. So tonight we ask, is this a genuine political warning of a system under pressure, of a brewing revolt, of a country that is being held down too much and too far, or a carefully crafted narrative to drive fear?
1: आर्थिक सुनामी आ रही है, भयंकर आर्थिक सुनामी अब आ रही है। उसका कारण है कि हिंदुस्तान का जो प्रोटेक्शन का सिस्टम,

0: bit, Padmaja ji. I'll take
1: Padmaja,
0: 30
1: can I come
0: seconds.
1: in?
2: You've already taken 2.5 minutes, Sanju Verma. Only 30 more seconds, please. Yes.
0: 30 seconds. On the political bit, I will not be dishonest. I have said this, that the CBSE, NEET, CUET, you know, these exams, if there have been issues which are more than technical glitches, then obviously a systemic overhaul is needed. And the Modi government is committed to the welfare of students.
2: Okay.
0: But we don't need lectures from Rahul Gandhi or the Darbari ecosystem to tell us how the education system will be overhauled. Because Ashok Gehlot ke dauran,
2: okay,
0: 39 paper leaks hue the. Aur Rahul Gandhi ke muh mein dahi jam gaya tha.
2: Okay, fine. You've given those examples. The bigger point is you can argue about systemic problems. You can hold the government to account. But Ashutosh, to say ki there is going to be a systemic mutiny, that the chief election commissioner, who he has called a vote chore in the past, is messaging Rahul Gandhi today. One but month ago, he had said that chief election commissioner is a slave of Rahul Gandhi, is a slave of Narendra Modi.
1: Let me first answer to Sanju Verma. She was quoting all agencies. I'm just quoting IMF World Economic Outlook, which shows growth only 4.2%. Indian data has been put into the category of C, that is Indian data produced by the government of India. Sanju, I did not speak, please. Sanju, I did not. Sanju, I did not speak.
2: No, we will go nowhere. We will go nowhere with this. I have a simpler question. Do you think it is fair to say people are going to come on the streets and institutions are going to rebel against the government? Isn't that fear-mongering and poking the people to do exactly that?
1: Padmaja, I have to answer what Sanju has said. Then India's share market size has slipped 2 points. It has gone down Taiwan and South Korea. And then India was placed at the fourth place, competing for third. Now in terms of size, it has gone to sixth place. Now if you are going to ignore these, go and ignore this.
2: No, sir, then nobody needs to ignore it. I am trying to make a distinction between the two arguments. One is to say there is a problem and we can discuss the economy separately. The other is to say that from within there is going to be a revolt in the system. Do you agree with this argument that there is going to be a revolt in the system and everyone from head of intelligence to the chief election commissioner to the chief justice of India is going to revolt against Narendra Modi tomorrow?
1: You never know what is going to happen. But since last 1 year, if you look at, there are the major fiasco in the foreign policy arena. There is a major fiasco in the education, in the system of education. The major fiasco in economy. All three front, the government has failed. Now, Trump on a daily basis has criticized you, insulted the country as such. Now, see, there was a UGC fiasco, there was an NCERT fiasco, there was a CBSE fiasco.
2: I give you all of that. And all of that should be addressed and discussed individually. But again, I ask you, are you seriously saying the same man who Rahul Gandhi called a slave of the BJP 1 month ago is today sending him messages saying that I'm going to mutiny?
1: Why are you taking Rahul Gandhi's word seriously?
2: If the government is the leader of opposition, I take every word of his seriously.
1: No. I'm only saying. Since you are discussing the debating, that means you are taking his word seriously.
2: Yes.
1: If he's making some nonsensical statement, nobody will talk about it. So my worry is,
2: which is why I'm asking you: do you think it is legitimate? Do you think it is realistic that the Chief Justice of India is sending messages about Narendra Modi to Rahul Gandhi?
1: You never know.
0: No,
1: you are not privy to the information. I am also not privy to the information. It's Rahul Gandhi versus them. So they should come out openly and say. I'm only saying this.
2: I would love to, if anybody from the Congress is watching, yes, maybe this should be made public, what the Chief Justice of India and what the Chief Election Commissioner is sending to Rahul Gandhi. But you never know, Tushar Gupta. You never know. I mean, who is to judge?
3: You know, India's political opposition space has been captured by cockroaches and termites. The latter part wants the country to weaken from within. Everyone knows there is an economic crisis. No one needs to quote the IMF for its projections. People on the ground understand there is a war going on. People on the ground understand that there is an oil crisis, that we import oil and the prices are going up. And why are they going up? And what is really going on with Trump and Iran? The problem with a lot of political parties and a lot of political commentators is that they underestimate the average intelligence of of a voter when it comes to elections, when it comes to economics. And that is the problem of Rahul Gandhi. He has resorted to telling fairy tales like we used to do in our childhood, that Cinderella will come at 12 o'clock and Snow White will find her seven dwarfs. Similarly, Rahul gets a message from everyone

0: except the voters. Where were these messengers before the Bengal elections? Why were they not telling him what are the problems with the system? Why were they not telling him about the revolt? And Rahul Gandhi, for all his faults, should learn from his grandmother, Indira Gandhi, who demonstrated the state capacity 50 years ago against India enemies, both outside and inside. So if Rahul Gandhi thinks a revolt will happen and the state can be taken hostage and the state will collapse, that is not going to happen. Mm. The government has a lot of problems to fix. Let's not go away from that. The government is fixing those problems. But to say a revolt is coming, we are going to be in an economic crisis, does Rahul Gandhi even understand what's going on in Hormuz? He travels across the world, but does he understand how supply chains work? How oil supply chains work? I'll end with a final example. Today we had the Venezuelan government head in the capital. We are dealing with Venezuela. We are dealing with UAE after it has walked out of OPEC. Mm. We as a country are dealing with Russia on oil imports. We are dealing with everyone to secure our energy interests. But okay, here we have the leader of the opposition, a fifth generation failed politician, who's going around town saying, oh, there is going to be an economic crisis. I'll then become the prime minister of India.
1: No, but then why is he saying it?
0: Nonsensical.
1: Why is he saying it then? Maybe he's just warning the government.
0: He has to entertain his party workers because he has to be relevant. Because he wants to say something silly so that he can be in the news cycle. Because Rahul Gandhi's electoral performance doesn't warrant a space in the discourse.
1: Okay, Priyanka Bharti. This is only to stay relevant. This is only to stay relevant, or as some ministers have suggested today, to try and stir up some kind of anarchy in the country. Priyanka Bharti.
2: Padmaja ji, if LOP is saying something, then there is a substance behind it and people of the country will definitely listen and are listening because they are experiencing it. You know, what recent political development in country is pointing is to that our Prime Minister is not the PM of India. Why I am saying so? Because he is totally compromised. That is what recent developments are proving. And I am saying so because Marco Rubio earlier stated that Venezuelan president is going to come to India and she'll discuss energy and oil issues. And today she's here. I mean, before Indian public, Marco Rubio is knowing it and our PM is rolling red carpet for us. So this isn't this pointing out that our PM is compromised and he's working as a toolkit to Trump? Because he has also opened market of cotton to foreign nations, which was never opened.
1: So cotton because of market. This, people of India are going to mutiny.
2: What?
1: The Chief Justice of India is going to revolt because of this.
0: Fake news.
2: Padmajaji, Rahul Gandhi said that economic tsunami is going to come. And I would say that economic...
0: Fake news.
2: Just a moment, Mr. Political Analyst.
0: Fake news. We already were importing crude from Venezuela.
2: While you were speaking, I was listening.
1: Okay, listen. Look. Let's get it back on track. I am again drawing a very, very fine distinction between addressing each one of these issues individually. Look, you want to talk about foreign policy. You want to talk about economy. You want to talk about importing of fuel. You want to talk about our trade deal. Each one of them can be addressed individually. But again, I ask you, on what basis do you say that the Indian system is going to revolt against the government?
2: First of all, the Chief Justice will revolt against the government. First of all, let us make this very clear that if any trade deal is done, if anything is signed, it will lead to some economic development. No. I mean, look at the value of our currency. We are Asian currency, and technically right now, any Asian currency, including Pakistan's rupee, It grew stronger by 1.3%. But just within 5 months, the value of rupees has depreciated by 6%.
1: But Priyanka ji, is the institutional revolt kyun ho raha hai? Again, just to make things easier for everyone, let me quote to you verbatim again what has been said. Nobody here is discussing saying, look, we have an economic problem. We should have a discussion on this inside parliament. Or please tell us what we are doing about our oil imports, what's happening to our trade deal. What has actually been said is, Hindustan ke andar institutional revolt ho raha hai. Chief Election Commissioner ke messages mere paas aa rahe hain. Head of Intelligence System, Senior Judiciary, sare ke sare revolt kar rahe hain. 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
0: Government is speaking. I have not given.
1: वैसे हो रहा है, नीचे पे लिख हो रहा है,
0: please keep quiet.
1: नेहरू जी।
2: Okay, no interjection, please. We only keep yelling over each other and poor Shubhankar Bhattacharya will keep waiting. Please, please let her finish. प्रियंका भारती, let her finish. Go on, संजू वर्मा।
0: Yes. Padmaja, like I said, matters where accountability needs to be demanded from the government, we welcome the opposition. I always say having a constructive opposition is a must. It is inevitable. But I don't like the fact that when Modi ji signs an FTA, gaye the United Kingdom, India, UK FTA signed hua, Darbari ecosystem rone laga. India, Oman FTA signed hua, Darbari ecosystem rone laga. India, सिंगापुर, इंडिया आसियान, इंडिया ऑस्ट्रेलिया, इंडिया यूएई, ये सब एफटीएस के दौरान सारा का सारा दरबारी इकोसिस्टम रोता रहा। एंड बाय द वे माय लास्ट पॉइंट, बिकॉज गोल्ड इज इन डिस्कशन, 10 सेकंड्स प्लीज।
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2: Okay, that piece of news was fact-checked by the government anyway. But again, to bring it back to the issue, if there is so much systemic anger, if all of India is fuming against the Modi government and the BJP, Shubhankar Bhattacharya, how did the party that you support, the Trinamool Congress, crash to such a defeat in West Bengal?
3: Right. Thanks, Padmaja, for coming to me. The thing is that, see, the main thing is that why is everybody saying, especially leaders like Rahul Gandhi, that India is facing a financial tsunami? So that is the whole problem. When the BJP is winning all the states, so where is all the dismay, where is all the dissent has gone? So that is the thing, that if the votes have validated the functionaries of, I mean, the functioning of the NTA, the CBSE, the institutions that are failing constantly. So this is not like it. And do we need a doctor to tell us that there are constantly, you know, we were saying that now we are in a scamless society. There is another scam staring at us. There is another Mehta coming up, Rajesh Mehta. Now that scam is coming up. And today, just now, you know, Mr. Tushar said, again he pronounced that word, cockroach and termites. So, dear Mr. Tushar, you are living in a country is full of cockroaches and termites. And those cockroaches and termites, they are now coming out and they are asking questions towards you. Because you are not listening to the human. So, whether you call the cockroaches, the termites, whatever you may call, the dismay, the discontent that will face you on the face, that is going to ask you questions. So how much venomous you can be? You can come to the screen, you can go to the national channels and be...
4: You are going to venomous. Talk about being venomous. What happened before May 4th? What was going on
3: Sanju
4: before
3: May 4th? Sanju Verma is a PhD, has done PhD.
4: All the
3: TMC
4: stakeholders, all the
3: But the thing is, you, the system kind of has to... Doing. The system has to answer. The system
4: there?
3: Has to answer. The system has to answer that does the validation, does the votes mean that it has validated the functioning of NTA? Does the vote mean that CBSE has done no wrong?
0: So
3: the mandate and the current run
2: okay.
3: is not going to happen like that.
4: Yeah. You may be facing questions.
2: An election victory, just a second. Let me ask a specific question. Tushar Gupta, he has said an election victory does not validate everything. And since we are discussing the words, the words and predictions of Rahul Gandhi, he had said at least two predictions that I can remember, which did come true. He said, mark my words, take it from me, the government will be forced to take back the farm laws. Eventually, 10 months after Rahul Gandhi's prediction, the farm laws had to be rolled back. He had said in 2020,

0: 24 in January. Mark my words, this time the BJP is not going to cross 272. The fact is the BJP was limited to 240. So some things Rahul Gandhi has got right, however much people may mock him and however much Sanju Verma may be angry at me right now, some things he has got right and these two he got bang on.
1: Padmaja, can I come in?
0: So Sanju Verma, let Tushar answer this for a second. He did get these two right.
2: The people who say election victories validate nothing are often the losers. Let's be very clear about it. Aaj inki party election jeeti hoti, election victory would have meant everything. But because RJD and TMC have lost, so election victories mean nothing. About the farm laws, right now, across the states, farmers are happily trading with the private
3: sector. Go and tell that to the 27 lakh
2: farmers are trading with the private sector. So it's Rahul Gandhi who has egg on his face. Rahul Gandhi said, Sarkar,
3: go and say that to the people who put in vote.
2: It's been 5 years. No one has yet to say, legalized MSP. So Rahul Gandhi has been wrong on that account. Rahul Gandhi also said after winning the Lok Sabha, you know, seat in Amethi and winning 99 seats, he said that we'll defeat you in the states also. He lost Haryana, he lost Delhi, he lost Maharashtra, he lost Bihar, he lost Bengal. So Rahul Gandhi's predictions are often exaggerations of his own relevance. So let's be very clear about it. Even today, what Rahul Gandhi is saying is only to be relevant. And Shubhankar Bhattacharya ji, ek mahine pehle tak, aapko bhi lag raha tha ki Bengal ki janta ko aap samajhte hain. बंगाल की जनता ने आपको बाहर निकाल दिया, आपकी पार्टी को बाहर निकाल दिया है. डोंट लेट इंट्रोस्पेक्ट व्हाट वेंट रॉन्ग विद योर पार्टी.
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0: 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They are on first name basis now. But let me bring in Ashutosh again. The fact is that the Congress, okay, Ashutosh, I think already wants to respond. Yes, go on, Ashutosh.
4: See, Padmaja, if within a month, if 60 MLAs can switch sides, why can't the Chief Election Commissioner? Answer my question.
0: Are you saying that he has switched sides? Yeah. No. Are you sure he has switched sides? Because the UP elections, you can't blame Ganesh Kumar. You can't blame Ganesh Kumar before Punjab elections. SIR is happening in Punjab.
4: I'm saying in the light of
0: it. Be absolutely certain.
4: See,
0: abhi aap bata dijiye, CEC kiski side pe hai?
4: See, I'm saying on the lighter vein, if even such a bulk, the 2/3/4 of the MLAs are switching from one side to another side, then anything can happen in this
0: country.
4: Ye
0: lighter vein nahi, throbbing vein hai.
4: I'm only saying
0: the CEC. No. Because here Rahul Gandhi is saying very directly, the CEC is messaging me and telling me all kinds of things, which is evidence of a revolt. Now, if he is telling Rahul Gandhi things, he must also ask him questions about the SIR. Why is he asking in a press conference? He should ask the CEC directly.
4: I'm sure Chief Election Commissioner must be watching this show and he should be making up his mind whether he should issue a statement regarding this or not. That's a separate issue. See, the fact of the matter is there is a crisis in the country.
1: Very bad debate.
4: And that crisis, whether you, me, everybody is suffering from that crisis. And it is not an accident of history that Dr. Surjit Bala, such an eminent economist, who worked with the government, and Subhash Garg is basically hinting at that. So if Rahul Gandhi is saying there is economic tsunami, why we are not taking him seriously?
0: And I completely disagree. Things are so bad, Ashutosh ji. Why is the opposition losing state after state after state? Why is it that you lost in Assam, you lost in West Bengal, which was completely unprecedented? Surely people in West Bengal also must be feeling the same kind of pain that Rahul Gandhi is feeling. They should have said, to hell with the BJP, let's continue with the Trinamool.
4: That's a different debate altogether. That's a politics of it. I'm only telling you that Tushar Gupta has just said the crisis is because of the Iran war. I can cite you n number of data The foreign portfolio investment outflow is growing on a daily basis. How the net FDI is almost zero.
0: Okay.
2: Hold on.
0: Let me reframe my question. Taking all of your arguments on board, you're saying that the Trinamool was such a bad option for the people of Bengal.

0: Bengal that they said, even though the BJP has taken us into the dumps, even though we are suffering because it's bad economic policies, we will still vote for it. That's how bad an option the TMC was.
1: At least the election results hints at that point.
0: Okay,
1: Sanju Verma. Towards that.
0: It's not no, because not, you're I'm doing not, the good job, it's because I'm, the TMC was even worse than you. Sanju Verma.
2: You know, Padmaja, with no offense to Ashutosh, I've been on a brilliant debate with him. Haryana chunav ke pehle 2024, BJP came back to power for the third time running. Ashutosh ne kaha tha, jaat samudha is par BJP...
1: Madam, tsunami pe a jaiye. Madam, tsunami pe aiye. Tsunami pe aiye. Haryana bahut dur hai.
2: I did not heckle you, Ashutosh. Maharashtra chunav ke natijo se pehle, Ashutosh ne dunke ki chot par kaha tha. Maharashtra mein BJP will be wiped out. And Ashutosh had a nice big fat omelette on his face. Today he's smiling sheepishly. And let me tell you one more thing. Padmaja ji,
1: I enjoyed that omelette.
2: June 2024 ke baad, assembly elections were held in 11 states, including Delhi, half state. Hmm. BJP won 7 out of 11 of these states with a strike rate of 64%. Congress won only one state, Kerala, with a strike rate of 9%. Ab jis party ko 64% strike rate mila hai, Ashutosh says, kaun si badi baat hai? Rahul Gandhi is still the next best thing after brown bread. And let me say one more thing. In a democracy, janta janardhan hai, jo jeeta wahi sikandar. If you cannot win elections, you will not be able to bring about the change that you talk about from every platform. Aur yahi Rahul Gandhi ne, Padmaja ji, since you said, Rahul Gandhi got it right. Rahul Gandhi after 2014 said, 2019 mein Modi ji ka aana mushkil hai. 2019 jab Modi ji aane, Rahul Gandhi ne kaha, 2024 mein teesri baar Modi ji Pradhan Mantri nahi banenge. Rahul Gandhi ji, aap kabhi Pradhan Mantri nahi banenge. Modi ji will become PM even in 2029. So please bring down your overconfidence.
0: Okay, Tejasvi Yadav banenge. Priyanka Bharti wants to respond. I'll come to you in 10 seconds. Yes, Priyanka Bharti.
3: Padmaja ji, I'm just wanting to respond with everything is all right. Why is BJP Spokey so agitated? Why is Tushar Gupta so agitated? I mean, might be they are reading the articles of economic advisors of the PM, Surjit Bhalla, Arvind Subramaniam, who all are writing BJP might win, but they are losing the economic battle. Article par par ki tension ho rahi hai na andar se, bahut tension ho rahi hogi. और देश को भी टेंशन हो रहा है पद्मजा जी. आई मीन जस्ट लुक एट द पीएम, ही डज ऑर्गेनाइज, ही ऑर्गेनाइज मीटिंग विद द कैबिनेट मिनिस्टर टू डिस्कस कौन सा मंत्री कितना लीटर पानी पिएगा.
0: 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But will that turn into a full-fledged mutiny, and that to a mutiny from within the system? I think the voter, the people of India, are far too wise, far too smart. They've seen many governments, many elections, and they've given their answer time after time, year after year. Thanks very much, all gentlemen, and Priyanka Bharti for having joined me. So what exactly is happening now to the Trinamool Congress? It has been exactly a month since the election results. First, the party saw a split at the level of the state. But now the bigger worry for it is that going to be replicated at the centre as well? Will the action now shift from Kolkata to New Delhi? Because a dire prediction has been made. Sources have told NDTV that at least 20 MPs of the Trinamool are in talks with the leadership of the BJP. Meetings have been held. And could this really come true? Let's go across to somebody who has been inside the TMC, who has his ear to the ground, Humayun Kabir. The big buzz now in West Bengal is you already have 3/4 of the TMC MLAs splitting. Are the MPs going to be next? And in fact, somebody who's been an insider in the Trinamool and has made a rather startling prediction is Humayun Kabir. Now an independent MLA, in fact, an MLA from his own party, the Janata Unnayan Party. He joins us now on NDTV. Humayun Kabir ji, bahut bahut dhanyavaad humse baat karne ke liye. आपने काफी सनसनी फैला दी है, आपने कहा है कि

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1: We've got that first picture of DK Shivakumar with Siddaramaiah inside his residence. 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
2: This is Breakfast 2.0 because this is a follow-up.
3: The muscle flexing in Bengaluru has begun all over again.
4: The biggest news break that we've brought to our viewers, the Sarkara riddle is once again erupting in Karnataka.
5: Exclusive scoop on Karnataka Game of Thrones coming in.
6: Deepak Bhupanna is reporting that Siddaramaiah will resign. High command was in favor of a transition of power.
7: Mr. Siddaramaiah is going to relent and Mr. DK Shivakumar is expected to take over as the new Chief Minister of Karnataka.
4: Huge piece of breaking news that we as a team have been right about here on NDTV for the last few days, I might add.
8: DK Shivakumar's car has arrived. 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
9: What is the CM formula that's going to be on the menu?
8: First pictures here of the hug between Siddaramaiah and DK Shivakumar. Breaking it as always, first and exclusive here on NDTV. Siddaramaiah has said this to all his cabinet colleagues over breakfast. He said, I have agreed to the High Command's recommendation that DK Shivakumar will be his successor.
10: So he was only willing to shake hands with us. He just looked at us. I asked him a question, aren't you coming to the Rajya Sabha? Yeah. He didn't say, he just looked straight and then we moved on to DK Shivakumar.
8: Here's Mr. Siddaramaiah, the outgoing Chief Minister, is heading towards the Governor's house right now.
11: What seems settled for me is unfinished business. So I rewind, I pause, I reflect, I dig, until what's buried stands up to be counted. Breaking ground, not just headlines, the meaning behind them. This is Breaking Ground with me, Vedika Sood.
12: Across the country,
13: he has tracked the pulse of power from Washington.
9: The owner of the hotel, a blaze in which killed 21 people, Lovekesh Bajaj, has been sent to 4 days of police custody by a court in Delhi. The owner has admitted lapses during a grilling that he was subjected to by the Delhi police. Sources said that Bajaj admitted that the property did not have a no objection certificate from the fire department. The government is considering bringing back the delimitation bill as part of its larger electoral reform plan. Sources have told NDTV that the government has begun consultation with regional parties to build a consensus on the issue.
13: The front lines of Kargil. The fury of Operation Sindhu.
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17: 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It's 2026. 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
4: Welcome, you're watching NDTV. I'm Aditi Bhardwaj, and let's take a look at the top stories that we are tracking here at this hour. As suspense continues over K. Annamalai's next move, as reports of him resigning from BJP emerge, the leader is all set to address a social media press conference tomorrow at 12 p.m. India Bloc continues to tackle unity challenge. DMK now announces that it will not attend the upcoming meet of India Bloc, cites Congress betrayed in Tamil Nadu. In an exclusive conversation with NDTV's managing editor Shiv Arur, Janasena chief Pawan Kalyan speaks about contesting Telangana polls and hits out at Congress over its divisive politics. BJP announces Rajya Sabha candidates for five states ahead of June 18 elections, nominates Tarun Chugh from Madhya Pradesh, Satish Punia from Rajasthan and Esharda Devi from Manipur, among others. Congress also announces Rajya Sabha nominees for June 18 elections. Mallikarjun Kharge, Pawan Khera have been nominated from Karnataka. Praveen Chakravarti, which NDTV broke first, has been confirmed as the RS nominee from Tamil Nadu. Expelled TMC MLAs seek Kolkata police protection after breaking off ranks with TMC Sandeepan Saha and Ritabrata Banerjee, who is now the leader of opposition in Bengal Assembly. They have approached cops seeking protection. Israeli envoy dismisses reports of Trump Netanyahu rift. Ambassador flatly rejects media reports suggesting a growing divide between Netanyahu and Trump following a supposedly heated phone conversation regarding military operations.

Now, the trouble between the India bloc has emerged out in the open. The ugly fight is between the Congress and the DMK. Stalin Jr. has taken a dhokebaz jibe at the Congress. Udayanidhi Stalin, while speaking, said that even before the Tamil Nadu elections were announced, Congress had betrayed DMK in forming alliance with the TVK. Remember, the Congress party is now in power in Tamil Nadu with joining hands with Vijay's TVK and forming an alliance and understanding in the government. And now, Udayanidhi Stalin, the DMK, which has broken its ranks from the India bloc's upcoming meeting as well, has hit out sharply at the Congress, saying that the Congress party's

0: His betrayal will never be forgotten. Listen in to what Udayanidhi Stalin said.
1: தேர்தல் முடிவுகள் முழுசா வர்றதுக்கு முன்னாடியே நம்ம கூட கூட்டணி வச்சிருக்கக்கூடிய காங்கிரஸ் இயக்கம் துரோக கூட்டம் நம்ம பேரை சொல்லி நம்ம தலைவர் முகத்தை காட்டி வாக்குகளை பெற்று தலைவரை பார்த்து ஒரு 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
0: The opposition's India bloc is staring at fresh questions over its unity. India Alliance is likely to hold a meeting on June 8 in Delhi to discuss their joint strategy to take on the BJP-led government and reinforce opposition unity. While the Congress is projecting the meeting as a renewed attempt to strengthen opposition coordination, the political equations have changed dramatically. MK Stalin-led DMK has decided to stay away from the proposed India bloc meeting. This after the dramatic political realignment in Tamil Nadu after the assembly elections, where Congress bagged the Tamil Nadu Chief Minister Vijay led TVK in the post-poll scenario. Meanwhile, BJP has launched a sharp attack. BJP claims the India Alliance has virtually collapsed, not just in Tamil Nadu, but across the country, and there is nobody to now oppose them. Take a look at the reactions coming in.
2: उसके बाद ममता जी ने पहला दिया कि मैं इंडिया गठबंधन की सहभागी हूँ, उसके अंदर मेरा भी है, तो वो मतलब उसके अंदर आएंगी, लेकिन समय समय पर कई बार व्यस्तता के कारण नहीं भी आएंगे तो उनका प्रतिनिधि कोई ना कोई रहता था, तो अभी वो खुद आ रही हैं तो अच्छी बात है, गठबंधन को और एक मजबूती मिलती है उससे.
3: We are not no more in the India bloc, that is why we are not attending the meeting. They have 5 MLAs of one in our alliance. We had given them a Rajya Sabha seat. After that, these MLAs even did not come and thank our leader. They said that we are going with TVK and said that we are no more in the alliance with the DMK. Then it will definitely hurt the cadres. They have worked for them also. In 28 constituencies, they have worked for them. Last time during the parliament elections, they had worked for them. Our cadres were sincerely worked for them. But they have ignored them and they are going with TVK. Then our cadres will be affected, offended by that.
4: No, if there is an India party alliance meeting to take place, then of course CPI will join. CPI is still part of that alliance and nothing new in it. No, it's a welcome step, especially in this period of political uncertainty and after the elections of West Bengal, Tamil Nadu and Kerala, things are more confusing. So a meeting is the most welcome stand, and if such a meeting is there, CPI will take part, no doubt at all.
5: Yes, India Alliance is absolutely, it is nothing there in, not only in Tamil Nadu, throughout India. And they were saying that only in Tamil Nadu, India Alliance was intact. But now after Congress, Communist, VCK, everybody left, and Vaiko is telling that abusing DMK, the Indy Alliance is a total zero in Tamil Nadu. It is a fact.
0: Tracking more breaking news coming in, this time from West Bengal, where Swaroop Biswas has been arrested by the Bengal police on the charges of extortion. Now, this is some serious indication towards what was happening in Bengal under the Mamata Banerjee's rule. Bengal cops arrest TMC Neta Swaroop Biswas. Swaroop Biswas notably is brother of former West Bengal minister Arup Biswas, and now he has been arrested on the charges of molestation and extortion by the Bengal cops. My colleague Saurabh Gupta is joining me with more details. Saurabh, tell us the importance and the significance of this arrest.
6: Well, you know, this man has been notorious in the film industry for extortion, for holding up shoots if people didn't toe his line.

0: for deciding who gets to work with whom, and all of those complaints have reached the very top of the leadership, but they seem to continue their influence over the film industry and how it functions, especially the Tollywood studios, Tollygun studios, and that's something that obviously has now come back in a sense to Ashok Bishas, and he's now been arrested in what we're being given to understand is what's an extortion case. He is the brother of Arup Bishas, who you know has been booked, the notorious minister who's been booked for that messy event, mess that took place in Kolkata. He, of course, skipped summons, citing ill health. The police had asked him to appear for in connection with the probe before the police, but he did not do so. Asked for more time, but again, he's also been booked in a case. And, of course, his brother has now been picked up, arrested in this extortion case, is what we've been given to understand.
1: Right. Saurabh, this is highly important as there were serious allegations against him. This will also, open the can worms of political allegations from the BJP against the TMC. But we will be tracking all those political war of words. Thank you so much for all those details. Shifting our focus now to the Karnataka government taking shape. This breaking news is about the portfolio allocation that has been done so far in the Karnataka. D.K. Shivakumar keeps finance portfolio. G. Parmeshwara gets revenue, sports department. And Krishna Bairagowda gets Bengaluru department. Remember, earlier in the day, as per reports, Krishna Bairagowda getting Bengaluru department made Ramalinga Reddy unhappy. Now, Ramalinga Reddy has got major and medium irrigation department in the DK Sarkara. But earlier, as per reports, he wanted Bengaluru department. The greater Bengaluru development department is what Krishna Bairagowda has got. But it was a wanted demand from Ramalinga Reddy. My colleague Deepak is also joining me with more details. Deepak, we are getting all these details of the cabinet portfolio assignment. But were these reports true that Ramalinga Reddy wanted Bengaluru department, which has gone to Krishna Bairagowda?
2: So firstly, we should here put on record that yesterday NDTV was the first to report exactly these, portfolios now have been officially allocated. We had put out these details over 24 hours ago, and now it is something that has been sent to the governor's office as well to take our viewers firstly through some of the key departments, and some of the leaders will be holding that. As far as the revenue department in Karnataka, it will be held by Mr. G. Parmeshwara, who's the deputy chief minister. As far as the chief minister, more often than not, that the finance department, DPAR, and the intelligence, which comes under Mr. D.K. Shivakumar, any other unallocated portfolios as well, he'll continue to hold. Now, Mr. George will be holding energy, or rather, he continues. Mr. M.B. Patil will continue as the industries minister. And Mr. Satish Jarkioli continues as the PWD minister. The home minister for Karnataka, the new one, will be Mr. Priyank Kharge, along with also retaining his earlier ministry of the IT department. It's going to be very interesting, especially how things play out with the new ministers. But yes, coming to the point that you were making, Mr. Krishna Bairagowda, of course, we had reported yesterday as well that he is the one who's going to be getting the Bangalore development, a very key portfolio. And Mr. Ramalinga Reddy was hoping for the same. But it looks like finally the High Command has not relented. There was a lot of back and forth that was happening, multiple meetings as well that took place. But, for the people of the city, these are the ministers, or rather of the state, these are the ministers who will be leading various key departments. We'll really have to see how efficiently they'll be able to function to ensure that effective administration is provided to the people of the state. And more importantly, for the Congress as well, in the couple of years when there's election, the performance of these ministers will directly have a bearing on how the people really view the Congress party in the next couple of years.
1: Right. Deepak, do you think that, assuaging all these demands, will the DK Sarkara now function as smoothly as Siddaramaiah left it?
2: There are about 21 more ministers to be inducted, more portfolios to be allocated. So there is, of course, something that we'll really have to wait for another 15 to 20.

0: days, how much of disgruntlement, resentment is going to be there among people who miss out or people who don't get the portfolios they want. But they will have to work as a well-oiled machine altogether to be effective and for better administration of the state. So we'll really have to see how this plays out. But definitely something to watch out for, as the people of Karnataka will be closely watching each and every minister and how they perform. And that will, of course, reflect on the performance of the Congress party as well as the next couple of years.
1: Absolutely. The road ahead and everything will be carefully watched and monitored. Thank you so much, Deepak, for all these details. DK Shivakumar keeps finance portfolio. Parameshwara gets revenue sports department. Krishna Bairagoda gets a Bengaluru department. And now Ramalinga Reddy is getting major and medium irrigation, while Priyank Kharge is now Karnataka Home Minister. DK Shivakumar Sarkara taking shape in Karnataka. And the road ahead, will it be smooth? Remains to be seen. A pall of grief hangs over Gurugram as the Agarwal family laid rest to their loved ones killed in the devastating hotel fire in Delhi's Malviya Nagar. Among those who lost their lives were chartered accountant Vivek Agarwal, who had travelled to Delhi with his mother, wife, daughters and other relatives. The family had been staying at a guest house near a hospital where Vivek's father was undergoing a treatment. Now, in a heartbreaking twist, the 80-year-old father is now the sole survivor of this immediate family after the blaze claimed the lives of all 8 members. Take a look at our report.
2: Vivek Agarwal, a chartered accountant from Gurugram, had come to Delhi with his wife, 2 young daughters and relatives to visit his elderly father, who is undergoing treatment at a Delhi hospital. The family checked into Flourish Stay, a bed and breakfast in Malviya Nagar. On Wednesday morning, a fire broke out inside the building. Within minutes, thick smoke and flames engulfed the property. All 8 members of the family lost their lives. The sole surviving member of the immediate family is Vivek Agarwal's 80-year-old father, Radhesham Agarwal, who remains admitted in hospital.
3: पता है सब news पे आ रहा है क्या हुआ है सबको सब कुछ पता है.
4: हमारी बहन है. अच्छा मैं 6 साल बड़ी है. मेरी बहन है. मेरी जीजा है. मेरी दो भांजी हैं.
2: Back in Gurugram sector 46, neighbors are struggling to come to terms with the loss.
5: These are the ambulances carrying the mortal remains. Now, his wife Tarjani has passed away, his mother has passed away, his 2 daughters have also passed away in this incident.
2: An entire family wiped out in a matter of minutes. What began as a visit to care for an ailing father has ended in one of Delhi's deadliest hotel fire tragedies. As investigations continue, the focus is now on accountability. How a building allegedly operating beyond permitted limits continued to function, and whether lapses in safety enforcement contributed to a tragedy that has left 21 people dead. Bureau Report, NDTV.
1: Shifting our focus now, it is a big quake for BJP Punjab on the cards soon. Former Haryana Chief Minister Bhupinder Singh Hooda's remarks have sparked speculation. The senior Congress leader said former Congress leader and ex-Punjab Chief Minister, who is now with BJP, may quit the party soon. Hooda said Captain Amrinder Singh is in touch with Congress. This remark comes less than 1 year before the Punjab elections. In his most recent remarks in late 2025, Captain Amrinder had said he is not consulted with for key decisions in the party by BJP, and that it was easier to meet Congress bosses than it is to meet BJPs. Remember, Captain had quit Congress in 2021 over his CM-ship tussle with Navjot Singh Sidhu. He had also claimed mistreatment by Gandhis. But what will be the road ahead for him remains to be seen. Sample the reaction.
6: देखिए वो तो कैप्टन साहब जो है एक वरिष्ठ साथी हैं, वरिष्ठ नेता रहे हैं कांग्रेस पार्टी के और संपर्क में हैं, बात कर सकते हैं.
1: Just 3 months after leading India to the T20 World Cup title, Surya Kumar Yadav could be on the verge of losing not just the captaincy, but potentially even his place in India's T20 side. NDTV has learnt that the BCCI is considering a leadership change ahead of India's upcoming tours of Ireland and England, with Shreyas Iyer emerging as the front runner to take charge. So how did India's World Cup winning captain find himself in this position so quickly? Take a look at our report.
7: He finishes off it.
8: This T20 World Cup trophy, it's not going anywhere. It's staying in Indian shores amongst a team who has recently...
9: When Surya Kumar Yadav took over India's T20 captaincy in July 2024, he inherited a team entering a new era after Rohit Sharma's retirement from the format. Under his leadership, India won the 2025 Asia Cup and followed it up with the biggest prize of all, the 2026 T20 World Cup. For most captains, that would guarantee a long tenure. But international cricket can be ruthless. The numbers reveal why selectors are worried. Before becoming captain, Surya Kumar was arguably the most feared T20 batter in the world. Since taking charge, his average has fallen dramatically. The consistency that once defined him has disappeared. The decline became even more visible during this IPL. Playing for Mumbai Indians, Surya Kumar managed only 270 runs in 13 innings at an average of just over 20. Mumbai finished 9th and questions about his form grew louder. Between January 2025 and March 2026, Sky scored 702 runs in 35 T20 internationals, averaging only 26. These are not the numbers India expects from a player occupying one of the most important positions in the batting order. The selectors are now believed to be planning for the future. The focus is the World Cup of 2028, and that is where Shreyas Iyer enters the picture. Fresh from a strong run in domestic and franchise cricket, Iyer is reportedly the leading candidate to become India's next T20 captain. Tilak Verma and Ishan Kishan are also being viewed as long-term leadership options. If the reports prove accurate, it will mark a stunning turn of events. A captain who delivered both the Asia Cup and the T20 World Cup could lose the job within months of lifting the trophy. For Surya Kumar Yadav, the challenge is no longer about leading India. It's about rediscovering the form that once made him one of the most dangerous T20 batters in world cricket. Rika Roy for NDTV.
1: Actor Aamir Khan may be getting ready for his next big role, that of a husband once again. Sources have confirmed to NDTV that the superstar is set to marry longtime partner Gauri in an intimate ceremony on July 5. Take a look at our report.
10: After decades in the spotlight and two high-profile marriages, Aamir Khan appears to have found love once again. Sources confirmed to NDTV that the actor will marry girlfriend Gauri Spratt in a private ceremony on the 5th of July. And according to reports, Salman Khan and Shah Rukh Khan will join the celebrations. The relationship first became public in March last year when Aamir introduced Gauri to the media during celebrations around his 60th birthday. Until then, the actor has successfully kept the romance away from the public glare for nearly 18 months. So who's the woman who won over Bollywood's Mr. Perfectionist? Originally from Bengaluru, Gauri Spratt studied fashion styling and photography at the University of Arts London. She currently runs a B. Blunt salon in Mumbai and is also associated with Aamir Khan's production house. According to reports, she's the mother of a 7-year-old child. Unlike most celebrity romances that play out on social media, Aamir and Gauri's relationship remained largely private. Friends and family were aware of the bond long before the public got a glimpse of their story. This will be Aamir Khan's third marriage. The actor was first married to Reena Dutta, with whom he shares two children, Junaid and Ira. After their separation in 2002, Aamir married filmmaker Kiran Rao in 2005. Though the couple announced their divorce in 2021, They continue to work together and co-parent their son, Azhar. Now at 61, Aamir Khan seems ready to embrace a new beginning. His reported wedding to Gauri Spratt is a reminder that love doesn't always arrive on schedule and that every ending can sometimes make way for a fresh start. Bureau Report, NDTV.
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17: 21 days in Kashmir. Unfiltered list of things I saw and observed on the ground.
18: Very special ground report from the line of control. There were some children who've lost limbs in the shelling.
19: For a country that has fought so many wars in the mountains and at high altitude.
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0: Starting off with some breaking news coming in, Russian President Vladimir Putin has hailed ties with India. Putin calls India a reliable partner and says that India-Russia trade will reach $100 billion in the upcoming years. He has always hailed India as a reliable partner. Modi-Putin relationship and the diplomacy between India and Russia has been witnessed by the world. An all-weather ally of India and Russia, we have seen how the trade ties have emerged stronger in any weather or any difficulty. Remember, India has been continuously upgrading its ties with Russia despite tariffs from the United States. Amid all the tension, India and Russia continue to strengthen their ties, be it in trade, be it diplomatically, and in other spheres of energy as well. My colleague Vishal Vivek is also joining me. Vishal, Putin has once again hailed India as a reliable partner. Tell us why.
1: Well, it's not a surprising statement, Aditi, because India and Russia have been a partner for decades now, and the partnership has only grown from strength to strength, and the latest comment indicates that there will be, you know, some record partnership between both the sides. Of course, that $100 billion trade deal that could be, you know, reached within the framework of the next 4 or 5 years. That is what Putin has talked about, and that's what India and many of its partners on the global stage have been talking about, that they have a certain degree of, you know, aim as far as 2030 is concerned, and we'll have to see how this progresses further, because India, of course, India and Russia are, as I mentioned, some of the biggest partners on the stage, and it has seen the test of time. Say, even during the troubled time in the last 1 year or so, India has not really given up on the partnership. India has continued to take oil from Russia in the worst of times. So this is just an extension of that courtesy, and we'll have to see how this, you know, partnership progresses further.
0: Right, and Vishal, we also have the reaction coming in of Russian President. Let's listen in.
2: Your question was seemed a bit strange to me. You said that the cooperation between India and the US creates difficulties in the relations between Russia and India. I don't think that this is the case. Distinguished colleague, why would you think that? We're glad that India is developing its relations with all the countries. It's a great country, 1.5 billion people, a large economy, the largest democracy. As many people say, of course, it is only natural that it develops its economy in accordance with its interests, with those countries that it deems necessary. Another thing is that the U.S. are trying to put pressure on India in some matters, for example, when it comes to cooperation with Russia on some tracks. But everyone has understood that putting pressure on Narendra Modi, that had the largest

0: Population in the world is detrimental for international relations and for bilateral relations. It doesn't matter where this pressure comes from. We don't see any negative consequences. I think that we can come to an agreement with all the participants of this process. And as of today, there, I would say, are no serious repercussions emanating from this state of affairs. We are developing our ties with India and will continue doing that. And we deem India to be a very reliable partner.
1: There you have it. Russian President Vladimir Putin calling India a reliable partner, predicting that India-Russia trade ties will reach $100 billion in the upcoming years. Also, amid this tumultuous times, amid the Middle East war, economy remains the biggest focus for every nation. With that, we're slipping into a very short break. Don't go anywhere. Keep watching NDTV.

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4: Hello and welcome, you're watching Left Right and Center with me, Raisha Sehgal. On the show today, we continue to track the Delhi fire horror, the tragedy that has claimed 21 lives, and we will take you through the major lapses, the systemic lapses in the Delhi fire tragedy. But first up, the headlines. As suspense continues over Annamalai's next move, as reporting of him resigning from BJP emerged, the leader is all set to address on social media at noon tomorrow. India Bloc continues to tackle unity challenge. DMK now announces that it will not attend the upcoming meet of India Bloc sites Kong betrayed in Tamil Nadu. In an exclusive conversation with NDTV's managing editor Shiv Arur, Jana Sena chief Pawan Kalyan speaks about contesting Telangana polls and hits out at Congress over divisive politics. BJP announces Rajya Sabha contestants for 5 states ahead of June 18th polls, nominates Tarun Chugh from Madhya Pradesh, Satish Punia from Rajasthan and A. Sharda Devi from Manipur, among others. Expelled TMC MLAs seek Kolkata police protection after breaking off from TMC. Sandeepan Saha and Rita Brata Banerjee approach the additional CP at Lal Bazaar seeking security. Israeli envoy dismisses reports of Trump-Netanyahu rift. Ambassador Azar flatly rejects media reports suggesting a growing divide between Netanyahu and Trump following a supposedly heated phone call regarding military operations in Iran.

0: We're starting off with some breaking news right now. Delhi Chief Minister to hold a meeting over the hotel fire tragedy which claimed the lives of 21 people. Chief Minister Rekha Gupta to chair a high-level meet which will take place tomorrow. That's on June 5th. This, of course, today as well, the Delhi Chief Minister Rekha Gupta met the survivors of that fire tragedy. And Delhi Chief Minister is also mulling on tightening the rules. This is regarding all the bread and breakfast hotels here in New Delhi, especially in the South Delhi area of Malwa Nagar. This action, of course, after 21 people have lost their lives at Flourish Inn right now. She will be holding that high-level crucial meeting tomorrow at 5 p.m. And my colleague Ishika is now joining me live on the show. Ishika, authorities are now taking action. What can perhaps we expect in that high-level crucial meeting of the Delhi Chief Minister, which will take place tomorrow? We do know that a lot of similar buildings like Flourish Inn have now been banned in Delhi.
1: Well, as you rightly mentioned, Raisha, tomorrow, in fact, it's a very crucial meeting that will be held by the Delhi Chief Minister. And we are, in fact, expecting, and on the basis of what the sources have told us, that all the concerned departments will be present in this meeting. And there is also, in fact, likelihood that very stern directions will be issued by the Chief Minister. This comes after, you know, 21 people have lost their lives, and there are several lapses, you know, that have now come into focus regarding this BNB. So certainly regarding discussions regarding the BNB schemes and also over the fires, you know, fire safety norms, all of that is going to be held tomorrow at 4 p.m. And as you rightly mentioned, we are in fact expecting some very strict directions to come from the Chief Minister herself. This is certainly crucial because, you know, it is right after, you know, 21 people lost their lives yesterday. Over to you.
0: Right, absolutely, Ishika. Thanks for sharing the crucial update. We're tracking the story very closely with you regarding that crucial meeting that the Delhi Chief Minister will be holding tomorrow. But let's tell you all that has happened in regarding this story as well. The probe has intensified in the Delhi hotel fire in which 21 people have lost their lives. As per the sources, short circuit can be the reason for the fire in the hotel. The kitchen where the fire broke out was also working without a valid license. Remember, the license of this hotel, Flourish Inn, had expired on March 31st. As per sources, most of the people died because of suffocation, as the exit gate on roof was closed and there was only one entry and exit gate at the hotel. Also, police officials have found electrical appliances in several rooms. Meanwhile, the owner has been sent, that's Lufkesh Bajaj, that's his name. He's been sent to four-day police custody after being grilled by the police officers over serious lapses, including the missing fire NOC and unauthorized commercial operations as well. Lufkesh Bajaj revealed during interrogation, he was arrested yesterday after being on run for 13 hours, that he passed by the scene. He passed by his hotel Flourish Inn at the time of the incident, but he did not stop. Out of fear, he fled the scene. He also revealed that he had handed over the entire management of the hotel to the hotel manager. His name is Jay Mishra, who is on the run. And all licenses were issued in his name itself. शिवानी, आप हमें बता सकते हैं कि इस तरह का के यहाँ पे और कितने सारे ऐसे और बिल्डिंग्स हैं?
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0: world. Anytime you reform a system, there's going to be some disruptions, there's going to be some hiccups.
1: How did the meeting with the Prime Minister go? What did you discuss?
2: Relationship between the President, President Trump, and Prime Minister Modi. I think that always makes it easier.

0: also has done a bit of DJ. Remember, this is also a district that has been plagued by communal violence. Come to some of the sabhas that the BJP is also organizing, especially in the villages of West Bengal.
1: When stories have impact.
2: Padmasar Joshi, managing editor and prime time anchor.
1: The news has influence. The buck stops here with Padmaja Joshi.
0: Your work is being watched by people. You think that you're making an impact in this time. I think that's really a huge validation, very rewarding, and I'm pretty certain that Team Any TV will go from strength to strength.
3: आपने तो दीदी को एकदम धो डाला।
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3: How will you celebrate?
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6: You know, you remember, you promised me that you will come to Kabini and do an interview with me. You like going to the
7: And welcome, you're watching NDTV. I'm Aditi Bhardwaj, and let's take a look at the top stories that we are tracking here at this hour. As suspense continues over K. Annamalai's next move, as reports of him resigning from BJP emerge, the leader is all set to address a social media press conference tomorrow at 12 p.m. India Bloc continues to tackle unity challenge. DMK now announces that it will not attend the upcoming meet of India Bloc, cites Congress betrayed in Tamil Nadu. In an exclusive conversation with NDTV's managing editor Shiv Arur, Janasena chief Pawan Kalyan speaks about contesting Telangana polls and hits out at Congress over its divisive politics. BJP announces Rajya Sabha candidates for five states ahead of June 18 elections, nominates Tarun Chugh from Madhya Pradesh, Satish Punia from Rajasthan and Esharda Devi from Manipur, among others. Congress also announces Rajya Sabha nominees for June 18 elections. Mallikarjun Kharge, Pawan Khera have been nominated from Karnataka. Praveen Chakravarti, which NDTV broke first, has been confirmed as the RS nominee from Tamil Nadu. Expelled TMC MLAs seek Kolkata police protection after breaking off ranks with TMC Sandeepan Saha and Ritabrata Banerjee, who is now the leader of opposition in Bengal Assembly. They have approached cops seeking protection. Israeli envoy dismisses reports of Trump Netanyahu rift. Ambassador flatly rejects media reports suggesting a growing divide between Netanyahu and Trump following a supposedly heated phone conversation regarding military operations.

0: மக்களும் மறக்க மாட்டாங்க. அஞ்சு எம்எல்ஏக்களை அவங்களுக்கு சப்போர்ட் பண்ண வச்சு ஆட்சி அமைச்சாங்க. அது மட்டும் இல்ல, நம்முடைய கூட்டணியில் ஜெயிச்ச இன்னும் சில கூட்டணி கட்சிகள்ல நம்ம தலைவர்கிட்ட வந்து சொல்லிட்டு தலைவர் தான் போயிட்டு வாங்கினாங்க. நம்ம தலைவர் தலைவர்தான் இன்னைக்கு ஆட்சி நடந்துட்டு இருக்கு. ஆனா என்ன, முதல்ல போகும்போது வெளியில இருந்து ஆதரவு சொல்லிட்டு போனாங்க. அங்க போற
1: The opposition's India bloc is staring at fresh questions over its unity. India Alliance is likely to hold a meeting on June 8 in Delhi to discuss their joint strategy to take on the BJP-led government and reinforce opposition unity. While the Congress is projecting the meeting as a renewed attempt to strengthen opposition coordination, the political equations have changed dramatically. MK Stalin-led DMK has decided to stay away from the proposed India bloc meeting. This after the dramatic political realignment in Tamil Nadu after the assembly elections, where Congress backed the Tamil Nadu Chief Minister Vijay led TVK in the post-poll scenario. Meanwhile, BJP has launched a sharp attack. BJP claims the India Alliance has virtually collapsed, not just in Tamil Nadu, but across the country, and there is nobody to now oppose them. Take a look at the reactions coming in.
2: उसके बाद ममता जी ने पहला दिया कि मैं इंडिया गठबंधन की सहभागी हूँ, उसके अंदर मेरे हुई है तो वो मतलब उसके अंदर आएंगी, लेकिन समय समय भी कई बार व्यस्तता के कारण नहीं भी आएंगे तो उनका प्रतिनिधि कोई ना कोई रहता था, तो अभी वो खुद आ रही हैं तो अच्छी बात है, गठबंधन को और मजबूती मिलती है उससे.
3: We are not no more in the India bloc, that is why we are not attending the meeting. They have 5 MLAs of one in our alliance. We had given them a Rajya Sabha seat. After that, these MLAs even did not come and thank our leader. They said that we are going with TVK. And said that we are no more in the alliance with the DMK. Then it will definitely hurt the cadres. They have worked for them also. In 28 constituencies, they have worked for them. Last time during the parliament elections, they had worked for them. Our cadres were sincerely worked for them. But they have ignored them and they are going with TVK. Then our cadres will be affected, offensed by that.
4: No, if there is an India Party alliance meeting to take place, then of course CPI will join. CPI is still part of that alliance and nothing new in it. No, it's a welcome step, especially in this period of political uncertainty and after the elections of West Bengal, Tamil Nadu and Kerala. Things are more confusing, so a meeting is the most welcome stand, and if such a meeting is there, CPI will take part, no doubt at all.
5: Yes, India Alliance is absolutely, it is nothing there in, not only in Tamil Nadu, throughout India, and they were saying that only in Tamil Nadu, India Alliance was intact, but now after Congress, Communist, VCK, everybody left, and Vaiko is telling that abusing DMK, the Indy Alliance is a total zero in Tamil Nadu. It is a fact.
1: Tracking more breaking news coming in, this time from West Bengal, where Swaroop Biswas has been arrested by the Bengal police on the charges of extortion. Now, this is some serious indication towards what was happening in Bengal under the Mamata Banerjee's rule. Bengal cops arrest TMC Neta Swaroop Biswas. Swaroop Biswas notably is brother of former West Bengal minister Arup Biswas. And now he has been arrested on the charges of molestation and extortion by the Bengal cops. My colleague Saurabh Gupta is joining me with more details. Saurabh, tell us the importance and the significance of this arrest.
6: Well, you know, this man has been notorious in the film industry for extortion, for holding up shoots if people didn't toe his line, for deciding who gets to work with whom, and all of those complaints have reached the very top of the leadership, but they seem to continue their influence over the film industry and how it functions, especially the Tollywood studios, Tollygun studios, and that's something that obviously has now come back in a sense to Swaroop Biswas, and he's now been arrested in what we're being given to understand is what's an extortion case. He's the brother of Arup Biswas, who you know has been booked, the notorious minister who's been booked for that messy event mess that took place in Kolkata. He, of course, skipped summons citing ill health. The police had asked him to appear for in connection with the probe before the police, but he did not do so. Asked for more time, but again, he's also been booked in a case. And, of course, his brother has now been picked up, arrested in this extortion case, is what we've been given to understand.
1: Right, Saurabh, this is highly important as there were serious allegations against him. This will also, you know, open the can worms of political allegations from the BJP against the TMC. But we will be tracking all those political war words. Thank you so much for all those details. Shifting our focus now to the Karnataka government taking shape. This breaking news is about the portfolio allocation that has been done so far in the Karnataka. D.K. Shivakumar keeps finance portfolio. G. Parmeshwara gets revenue sports department. And Krishna Bairagowda gets Bengaluru department. Remember, earlier in the day, as per reports, Krishna Bairagowda getting Bengaluru department made Ramalinga Reddy unhappy. Now, Ramalinga Reddy has got major and medium irrigation department in the DK Sarkara. But earlier, he, as per reports, he wanted Bengaluru department. The greater Bengaluru development department is what Krishna Bairagowda has got. But it was a wanted demand from Ramalinga Reddy. My colleague Deepak is also joining me with more details. Deepak, we are getting all these details of the cabinet portfolio assignment. But were these reports true that Ramalinga Reddy wanted Bengaluru department, which has gone to Krishna Bairagowda?
6: So firstly, we should here put on record that yesterday NDTV was the first to report exactly these, portfolios not have been officially allocated. We had put out these details over 24 hours ago, and now it is something that has been sent to the governor's office as well to take our viewers firstly through some of the key departments, and some of the leaders will be holding that. As far as the revenue department in Karnataka, it will be held by Mr. G. Parmeshwara, who's the deputy chief minister. As far as the chief minister, more often than not, that the finance department, DPAR, and the intelligence, which comes under Mr. D.K. Shivakumar, any other unallocated portfolios as well, he'll continue to hold. Now, Mr. George will be holding energy, or rather, he continues. Mr. M.B. Patil will continue as the industries minister. And Mr. Satish Jarkioli continues as the PWD minister. The home minister for Karnataka, the new one, will be Mr. Priyank Kharge, along with also retaining his earlier ministry of the IT department. It's going to be very interesting, especially how things play out with the new ministers. But yes, coming to the point that you were making, Mr. Krishna Bairagowda, of course, we had reported yesterday as well that he is the one who's going to be getting the Bangalore development, a very key portfolio. And Mr. Ramalinga Reddy was hoping for the same. But it looks like finally the High Command has not relented. There was a lot of back and forth that was happening, multiple meetings as well that took place. But for the people of the city, these are the ministers, or rather of the state, these are the ministers who will be leading various key departments. We'll really have to see how efficiently they'll be able to function to ensure that effective administration is provided to the people of the state. And more importantly, for the Congress as well, in the couple of years when there's election, the performance of these ministers will directly have a bearing on how the people really view the Congress party in the next couple of years.
1: Right. Deepak, do you think that, assuaging all these demands, will the DK Sarkara now function as smoothly as Siddaramaiah left it?
6: There are about 21 more ministers to be inducted, more portfolios to be allocated. So there is, of course, something that we'll really have to wait for another 15 to 20 days, how much of disgruntlement, resentment is going to be there among people who miss out or people who don't get the portfolios they want. But they will have to work as a well-oiled machine altogether to be effective and for better administration of the state. So we'll really have to see how this plays out. But definitely something to watch out for, as the people of Karnataka will be closely watching each and every minister and how they perform. And that will, of course, reflect on the performance of the Congress party as well in the next couple of years.
1: Absolutely. The road ahead and everything will be carefully watched and monitored. Thank you so much, Deepak, for all these details. DK Shivakumar.

0: keeps finance portfolio. Parameshwara gets revenue sports department. Krishna Bhairagoda gets a Bengaluru department. And now Ramalinga Reddy is getting major and medium irrigation, while Priyank Kharge is now Karnataka Home Minister. DK Shivakumar Sarkara taking shape in Karnataka. And the road ahead, will it be smooth, remains to be seen. A pall of grief hangs over Gurugram as the Agarwal family laid rest to their loved ones killed in the devastating hotel fire in Delhi's Malviya Nagar. Among those who lost their lives were chartered accountant Vivek Agarwal, who had travelled to Delhi with his mother, wife, daughters and other relatives. The family had been staying at a guest house near a hospital where Vivek's father was undergoing a treatment. Now, in a heartbreaking twist, the 80-year-old father is now the sole survivor of this immediate family after the blaze claimed the lives of all 8 members. Take a look at our report.
1: Vivek Agarwal, a chartered accountant from Gurugram, had come to Delhi with his wife, 2 young daughters and relatives to visit his elderly father, who is undergoing treatment at a Delhi hospital. The family checked into Flourish Stay, a bed and breakfast in Malviya Nagar. On Wednesday morning, a fire broke out inside the building. Within minutes, thick smoke and flames engulfed the property. All 8 members of the family lost their lives. The sole surviving member of the immediate family is Vivek Agarwal's 80-year-old father, Radhesham Agarwal, who remains admitted in hospital.
2: पता है सब news पे आ रहा है क्या हुआ है सबको सब कुछ पता है.
3: हमारी बहन है. अच्छा मैं ऐसा बड़ी है मेरी बहन है मेरी जीजा है मेरी दो भांजी हैं.
1: Back in Gurugram sector 46, neighbors are struggling to come to terms with the loss.
4: These are the ambulances carrying the mortal remains. Now, his wife Tarjani has passed away, his mother has passed away, his 2 daughters have also passed away in this incident.
1: An entire family wiped out in a matter of minutes. What began as a visit to care for an ailing father has ended in one of Delhi's deadliest hotel fire tragedies. As investigations continue, the focus is now on accountability. How a building allegedly operating beyond permitted limits continued to function, and whether lapses in safety enforcement contributed to a tragedy that has left 21 people dead. Bureau Report, NDTV.
0: Shifting our focus now, it is a big quake for BJP Punjab on the cards soon. Former Haryana Chief Minister Bhupinder Singh Hooda's remarks have sparked speculation. The senior Congress leader said former Congress leader and ex-Punjab Chief Minister, who is now with BJP, may quit the party soon. Hooda said Captain Amrinder Singh is in touch with Congress. This remark comes less than 1 year before the Punjab elections. In his most recent remarks in late 2025, Captain Amrinder had said he's not consulted with for key decisions in the party by BJP and that it was easier to meet Congress bosses than it is to meet BJP's. Remember, Captain had quit Congress in 2021 over his CM-ship tussle with Navjot Singh Sidhu. He had also claimed mistreatment by Gandhis. But what will be the road ahead for him remains to be seen. Sample the reaction.
5: देखिए वो तो कैप्टन साहब जो है एक वरिष्ठ साथी हैं वरिष्ठ नेता रहे हैं कांग्रेस पार्टी के और संपर्क में हैं बात कर सकते हैं.
0: Just 3 months after leading India to the T20 World Cup title, Surya Kumar Yadav could be on the verge of losing not just the captaincy, but potentially even his place in India's T20 side. NDTV has learnt that the BCCI is considering a leadership change ahead of India's upcoming tours of Ireland and England, with Shreyas Iyer emerging as the front-runner to take charge. So how did India's World Cup winning captain find himself in this position so quickly? Take a look at our report.
6: He finishes off it.
7: This T20 World Cup trophy, it's not going anywhere. It's staying in Indian shores amongst a team who has recently...
8: When Surya Kumar Yadav took over India's T20 captaincy in July 2024, He inherited a team entering a new era after Rohit Sharma's retirement from the format.

0: Under his leadership, India won that 2025 Asia Cup and followed it up with the biggest prize of all, the 2026 T20 World Cup. For most captains, that would guarantee a long tenure. But international cricket can be ruthless. The numbers reveal why selectors are worried. Before becoming captain, Suryakumar was arguably the most feared T20 batter in the world. Since taking charge, his average has fallen dramatically. The consistency that once defined him has disappeared. The decline became even more visible during this IPL. Playing for Mumbai Indians, Suryakumar managed only 270 runs in 13 innings at an average of just over 20. Mumbai finished 9th and questions about his form grew louder. Between January 2025 and March 2026, Sky scored 702 runs in 35 T20 internationals, averaging only 26. These are not the numbers India expects from a player occupying one of the most important positions in the batting order. The selectors are now believed to be planning for the future. The focus is the World Cup of 2028, and that is where Shreyas Iyer enters the picture. Fresh from a strong run in domestic and franchise cricket, Iyer is reportedly the leading candidate to become India's next T20 captain. Tilak Verma and Ishan Kishan are also being viewed as long-term leadership options. If the reports prove accurate, it will mark a stunning turn of events. A captain who delivered both the Asia Cup and the T20 World Cup could lose the job within months of lifting the trophy. For Suryakumar Yadav, the challenge is no longer about leading India. It's about rediscovering the form that once made him one of the most dangerous T20 batters in world cricket. Rika Roy for NDTV.
1: Actor Aamir Khan may be getting ready for his next big role, that of a husband once again. Sources have confirmed to NDTV that the superstar is set to marry longtime partner Gauri in an intimate ceremony on July 5. Take a look at our report.
2: After decades in the spotlight and two high-profile marriages, Aamir Khan appears to have found love once again. Sources confirm to NDTV that the actor will marry girlfriend Gauri Spratt in a private ceremony on the 5th of July. And according to reports, Salman Khan and Shah Rukh Khan will join the celebrations. The relationship first became public in March last year when Aamir introduced Gauri to the media during celebrations around his 60th birthday. Until then, the actor has successfully kept the romance away from the public glare for nearly 18 months. So who's the woman who won over Bollywood's Mr. Perfectionist? Originally from Bengaluru, Gauri Spratt studied fashion styling and photography at the University of Arts London. She currently runs a B. Blunt salon in Mumbai and is also associated with Aamir Khan's production house. According to reports, she's the mother of a 7-year-old child. Unlike most celebrity romances that play out on social media, Aamir and Gauri's relationship remained largely private. Friends and family were aware of the bond long before the public got a glimpse of their story. This will be Aamir Khan's third marriage. The actor was first married to Reena Dutta, with whom he shares two children, Junaid and Ira. After their separation in 2002, Aamir married filmmaker Kiran Rao in 2005. Though the couple announced their divorce in 2021, they continue to work together and co-parent their son, Azhar. Now at 61, Aamir Khan seems ready to embrace a new beginning. His reported wedding to Gauri Spratt is a reminder that love doesn't always arrive on schedule and that every ending can sometimes make way for a fresh start. Bureau Report, NDTV.
1: On that note, slipping into a very short break, don't go anywhere. Keep watching NDTV.

0: We at NDTV traveled across the length and breadth of West Bengal. This was the hottest election in all of India. And all of India watched it on NDTV.
1: Why I say this, this could be a big story.
2: Thank you.
0: Stories that no
3: Starting off with some breaking news coming in, Russian President Vladimir Putin has hailed ties with India. Putin calls India a reliable partner and says that India-Russia trade will reach $100 billion in the upcoming years. He has always hailed India as a reliable partner. Modi-Putin relationship and the diplomacy between India and Russia has been witnessed by the world. An all-weather ally of India and Russia, we have seen how the trade ties have emerged stronger in any weather or any difficulty. Remember, India has been continuously upgrading its ties with Russia despite tariffs from the United States. Amid all the tension, India and Russia continue to strengthen their ties, be it in trade, be it diplomatically, and in other spheres of energy as well. My colleague Vishal Vivek is also joining me. Vishal, Putin has once again hailed India as a reliable partner. Tell us why.
4: Well, it's not a surprising statement, Aditi, because India and Russia have been a partner for decades now. The partnership has only grown from strength to strength. And the latest comments indicate that there will be, you know, some record partnership between both the sides. Of course, that $100 billion trade deal that could be, you know, reached within the framework of the next 4 or 5 years. That is what Putin has talked about, and that's what India and many of its partners on the global stage have been talking about, that they have a certain degree of, you know, aim as far as 2030 is concerned, and we'll have to see how this progresses further, because India, of course, India and Russia are, as I mentioned, some of the biggest partners on the stage, and it has seen the test of time. Say, even during the troubled time in the last 1 year or so, India has not really given up on the partnership. India has continued to take oil from Russia in the worst of times. So this is just an extension of that courtesy, and we'll have to see how this, you know, partnership progresses further.
3: Right, and Vishal, we also have the reaction coming in of Russian President. Let's listen in.
5: Your question was seemed a bit strange to me. You said that the cooperation between India and the US creates difficulties in the relations between Russia and India. I don't think that this is the case. Distinguished colleague, why would you think that? We're ready, we're glad that India is developing its relations with all the countries. It's a great country, 1.5 billion people, a large economy, the largest democracy. As many people say, of course, it is only natural that it develops its economy in accordance with its interests, with those countries that it deems necessary. Another thing is that the US are trying to put pressure on India in some matters, for example, when it comes to cooperation with Russia on some tracks. But everyone has understood that putting pressure on Narendra Modi, that had the largest population in the world, is detrimental for international relations and for bilateral relations. It doesn't matter where this pressure comes from. We don't see any negative consequences. I think that we can come to an agreement with all the participants of this process. And as of today, there are no serious repercussions emanating from this state of affairs. We are developing our ties with India, and we'll continue doing that. And we deem India to be a very reliable partner.
3: There you have it. Russian President Vladimir Putin calling India a reliable partner, predicting that India-Russia trade ties will reach $100 billion in the upcoming years. Also, amid this tumultuous times, amid the Middle East war, economy remains the biggest focus for every nation. With that, we're slipping into a very short break. Don't go anywhere. Keep watching NDTV.

0: This is the show where we bring you all the hot and happenings from the world of entertainment and lifestyle.
1: Really?
0: Fashion that made you gag. Films that made you fangirl. Art that made it to the gram. And trends that kept us with the program. Let's get it. Hello and welcome to a brand new show. I am your host Mayank Chaudhary and this is Limelight.
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3: I'm delighted to be chairing a committee of such distinguished fellow businessmen, bankers. 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
9: 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They are chameleon people.
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24: Welcome back, you're watching Newsnight with me, Raisha Sehgal. There's lots planned for you on the show, but first, a quick check on the headlines. As suspense continues over Kia Annamalai's next move, as reporting of him resigning from BJP emerged, the leader is all set to address on social media at noon tomorrow. India Bloc continues to tackle unity challenge. DMK now announces that it will not attend the upcoming meet of India Bloc, cites Congress betrayed in Tamil Nadu. In an exclusive conversation with NDTV's managing editor Shiv Arur, Janasena chief Pawan Kalyan speaks about contesting Telangana polls and hits out at Congress over divisive politics. BJP announces Rajya Sabha contestants for 5 states ahead of June 18th polls, nominates Tarun Chok from Madhya Pradesh, Satish Punia from Rajasthan and Esharda Devi from Manipur, among others. Expelled TMC MLA seek Kolkata police protection after breaking off from TMC. Sandeepan Saha and Rita Bratha Banerjee approached the additional CP at Lal Bazaar seeking security. Israeli envoy dismisses reports

0: Trump Netanyahu rift. Ambassador Azar flatly rejects media reports suggesting a growing divide between Netanyahu and Trump following a supposedly heated phone call regarding military operations. All right, we're starting off with some breaking news. Congress has now announced Rajya Sabha nominees for June 18th polls. Mallikarjun Kharge, Pavan Khera from Karnataka. Meanwhile, Praveen Chakravarti fielded from Tamil Nadu. NDTV news break on Praveen's nomination has also been confirmed. This also at a time when BJP has also nominated senior leaders like Tarun Chugh and Satish Punia as party contestants for the Rajya Sabha polls from Madhya Pradesh and Rajasthan, which will take place on June 18th. Meanwhile, we are now breaking to you that Congress has also nominated its leaders. I want to go across Janendra for more on this. Janendra, tell us more about both Congress and BJP now fielding the contestants for the Rajya Sabha polls on June 18th.
1: Yes, Congress has announced seven candidates, three from Karnataka, one each from Madhya Pradesh, Rajasthan, Tamil Nadu and Jharkhand. From Karnataka, apart from Congress President Mallikarjun Kharge, party's media in charge Pavan Khera and National Secretary Mansoor Ali Khan have been fielded. From Madhya Pradesh, Meenakshi Natarajan, who is in charge of Telangana, have been fielded by party. From Rajasthan, Neeraj Dangi, who is currently a member of Rajya Sabha from Rajasthan.

0: advisor to Congress President Mallikarjun Kharge have been fielded. So seven candidates Congress have announced. Tomorrow in Bengaluru, Congress President Mallikarjun Kharge is going to file his nomination, and Rahul Gandhi will be present there. 8 June is the last date of nomination this time for the Rajya Sabha vacancies. Congress have announced all its seven seats that the party is expecting to win in this election, but party may face, Congress may face challenges in Madhya Pradesh and Jharkhand if BJP also declares one more candidate from Madhya Pradesh and Jharkhand, then Congress may face challenges. But Congress is confident to win these seven seats, and have party has announced candidates from all seven seats.
1: Right, thanks Jayanendra for sharing that very crucial update here with us. All right, shifting our focus to other set of breaking news that we are tracking for you, and this is regarding the Jananayagan movie leak probe. Right now, Tamil Nadu police officers, they've now arrested six more accused. In total, nine people have been arrested in Jananayagan movie leak case. Remember, the leak occurred before the political drama was cleared by the Central Board of Movie Certification, and it was subsequently then halted due to election modal code, the election model code of conduct. I have my colleague Vijay joining me on the phone line right now. Vijay, tell us more about, in total, nine people have now been arrested when it comes to the unreleased Jananayagan movie.
2: Rakshita, that's right. Chief Minister Vijay's Jananayagan movie had to get certified from the CBFC and waiting for release. But however, just before the election, during the model code of conduct, there was a leak of Jananayagan movie pirated version across the internet, so that shook the entire film industry, and many celebrities from film industry also condemned the incident. However, police cybercrime then registered the case, and investigation revealed that the freelance editors of movie or behind those incidents, of freelance editor of some other movie behind those incidents, and already cybercrime police arrested three main accused, and now there were more arrests on this incident. Six persons arrested in connection with the Jananayagan movie leak. According to the press release from the Cybercrime Chennai Police, they have said that investigation revealed that the accused had obtained access to the illegally leaked copy of the movie and subsequently shared and circulated and promoted the content through various digital platforms. Now the police have arrested six more accused in the same case, and remember that also at least 20 arrests have been made whoever watched or shared the pirated version of that movie. So in a way, now six more accused have already now added to this arrest, and already three arrested, and they are also Gundas Act also invoked against those three accused. No, cybercrime continues to investigation the case. More details will be revealed later, Raisa.
1: Right, Vijay. Thanks very much for sharing that very crucial update. Nine people have been arrested when it comes to the Jananayagan movie leak probe so far. Meanwhile, Pawan Kalyan's proposed political foray into Telangana has now triggered a sharp war of words with the Congress government in the state. The Andhra Pradesh Deputy Chief Minister accused the Revanth Reddy government of denying permission for his meeting, calling it a violation of his constitutional rights, and alleging that Congress was indulging in divisive and appeasement politics. Backing his ally, Andhra Pradesh Chief Minister Chandrababu Naidu questioned why Pawan Kalyan was being criticized, saying every political leader has the democratic right to campaign in any state. But the remarks drew a strong response from BRS leader K.T. Rama Rao, who reminded Kalyan that Telangana was built through years of struggle and said that the state does not need lessons on patriotism from outsiders.
3: You were recently denied permission, sir, on Telangana Formation Day to hold a big public meeting. Why did that happen? Why did they stop that?
4: I don't know. It's my constitutional right. It's a simple meeting with the 2,000 sadhaks of my party who are active party cadre. And it's an indoor. I don't know. I think somehow they're scared. Otherwise, there is no need for them to deny permission.
3: What is there to be scared? You live there. People are saying you're not a son of the soil. Only son.

0: of the soil can, look at creating a political footprint there.
1: Then that means Congress should not step into the South. Or anyone, if that is the argument, this country won't function. And no other party, and every party should become a regional party, very the native-centric. That does not happen. When we sing Vande Mataram, when we see Janaganamana, we never look at it as Bengali. We say this with a national spirit. I think this is a very shallow argument.
0: Who is nervous about Pawan Kalyan doing something? It's not like it's your first time in Telangana, sir. I mean, you live there, you've lived there, you have family there, you have a history there. You've contested elections there before as well. Yeah. But why are people nervous now? What is different now?
1: I don't know really, because for me, I've been doing politics even much before I initiated my political journey in 2007-2008. Active politics started from 2008 mid onwards.
0: Hmm.
1: And always I went through the entire Telangana, more of my political journey, initiated in Telangana and have a greater grip in Telangana.
0: Yeah.
1: When it comes to very committed cadre.
0: Hmm.
1: Maybe I think that could be the reason for them. What if he gains a stronger foothold? I think that should be the reason.
0: Because they are accusing you, sir, of playing divisive politics. They're saying that you're trying to remind people of the divisions between the two states, and it's not about ideology. A whole generation has passed, and that's the reason why you're being denied permission.
1: There is no way that they can say it. Okay, first of all, I shifted my party office to AP completely.
0: Mm.
1: But I have very strong cattle. There's no second thought about it. And they've been contesting local bodies. They've been, even without my presence, whether I go there or not, even we won a few seats in local bodies.
0: Yeah.
1: And our party leaders keep on contesting in MLA and MP elections. It is not that how much percentage of votes, how much, but they keep on fighting. That's how they like the kind of ideology or thought process, what I carry and what I stand for. I think, beyond that, like, I never had any reasons. I don't know why suddenly all of a sudden this shift, and I never did any divisive politics. In fact, it is a vice versa. I'm not even, certain voices, I can't say a few voices. Mm. Rather say, even you should not step here, you should not come here. And that is my home. This is my karma bhumi, that's my home. In fact, in my entire political journey, my fighting spirit to fight for nation, after issues, it started in Telangana. I've been living there ever since I was in, when I started being 21.
0: Hmm.
1: Till then, though I was in Chennai before, but entire my journey was my major part of my life. It is in Telangana and Hyderabad.
2: Meanwhile, Andhra Pradesh Deputy Chief Minister Pawan Kalyan was also asked about the political rise of actor-turned-politician and now the Tamil Nadu Chief Minister Vijay. Kalyan said that he was not surprised by Vijay's entry into politics and chose not to draw comparisons, saying that every leader has their own journey and political path.
0: We've heard your comments about Vijay in Tamil Nadu. You're also a superstar actor. I loved your comment where you said you're slightly jealous of the speed with which his first day, first show happened. No, it's an honest comment. It's nice. But, you've had your own path. He's had his own path. No two paths are the same.
1: Yeah,
0: but what did you think of that? It was genuinely a first day, first show kind of perfect political storm for Vijay. What went through your mind when you saw it unfold?
1: I don't know, because for me, it was, it's not a surprise or something.
0: Yeah.
1: Because for me, as you rightly pointed out, each person's growth trajectory is quite unique.
0: Yeah.
1: Depending on, in fact, for me, it is like, it's the most toughest journey which I did, right from 2007.
0: Yeah.
1: In fact, it was a unified state. And we had a lot of factionism, a lot of, militancy was there, and a lot of caste verticals are there, regional issues are there, statehood issues were there. Amongst all this, to get into politics, it's like a harakiri. But my madness for my nation, my madness for stability of the country, and for me, it's always I'm a nationalist at heart. I'm more of a nationalist at heart, and I feel a lot of social harmony is needed.
0: Yeah.
1: I think that made me to dwell and jump into politics.
0: Yeah, yeah.
1: And a lot of
0: and we see your comments very often about Operation Sindoor and
1: yeah, because
0: national issues.
1: For me, that's how. That's why.
0: Yeah.
1: I feel most

0: to the regional parties, so if you, I mean, I don't know, at least to my observation, I wish I could be, I'll stand correct if someone corrects me. But the regional parties, the centric, the core thought is all about their region or their statehood. They don't think beyond
1: nation,
0: their state. So nation comes, I don't know, unless they go to Delhi. And that too, because they themselves don't have any national policy for a regional party.
1: Yeah.
0: This is where regional parties really play a bigger role in integration of nation. I feel that gap I had seen. And that is a reason for many regional parties sometimes, though they fulfill the aspirations of the regional state.
1: Yeah.
0: With the states where they are formed. But I think at a national level, I think they miss certain things, and which is not right for the nation's integrity and harmony. I think that's where I started. So as you said about Mr. Vijay, there's an entire journey altogether, because I came from, I started, initiated, came into politics in 2007. And from then,
1: Two decades.
0: Two decades.
1: Yeah, amazing.
0: And it was a tough journey for me. Yeah. And sometimes I felt like giving up. Sometimes I feel like, why the hell I did? I was in politics. And I had gone through all kinds of experiences. But I am hardened and toughened by experiences. I wish I could have such kind of smooth journey like Mr. Vijay. In that way, I said, okay, I was envious.

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1: We've got that first picture of DK Shivakumar with Siddaramaiah inside his residence. 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
4: The biggest news break that we've brought to our viewers, the Sarkara riddle is once again erupting in Karnataka.
5: Exclusive scoop on Karnataka Game of Thrones coming in.
6: Deepak Bhupanna is reporting that Siddaramaiah will resign. High command was in favor of a transition of power.
7: Mr. Siddaramaiah is going to relent and Mr. DK Shivakumar is expected to take over as the new Chief Minister of Karnataka.
4: Huge piece of breaking news that we as a team have been right about here on NDTV for the last few days, I might add.
8: DK Shivakumar's car has arrived. 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
5: What is the CM formula that's going to be on the menu?
8: First pictures here of the hug between Siddaramaiah and DK Shivakumar. Breaking it as always, first and exclusive here on NDTV. Siddaramaiah has said this to all his cabinet colleagues over breakfast. He said, I have agreed to the High Command's recommendation that DK Shivakumar will be his successor.
9: So he was only willing to shake hands with us. He just looked at us. I asked him a question, aren't you coming to the Rajya Sabha? Yeah. He didn't say, he just looked straight and then we moved on to DK Shivakumar.
8: Here's Mr. Siddaramaiah, the outgoing Chief Minister, is heading towards the Governor's house right now.
10: What seems settled for me is unfinished business. So I rewind, I pause, I reflect, I dig, until what's buried stands up to be counted. Breaking ground, not just headlines, the meaning behind them. This is Breaking Ground with me, Vedika Sood.
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12: he has tracked the pulse of power from Washington to Korea. Witnessed history being made in global capitals and conflict zones, brought clarity to complex issues of national security and international affairs. Aditya Raj Kaul, covering international affairs like no one else, only on NDTV Network.
13: The front lines of Kargil, the fury of Operation Sindhu.
14: So many attacks.
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1: Starting off with some breaking news coming in, Russian President Vladimir Putin has hailed ties with India. Putin calls India a reliable partner and says that India-Russia trade will reach $100 billion in the upcoming years. He has always hailed India as a reliable partner. Modi-Putin relationship and the diplomacy between India and Russia has been witnessed by the world. An all-weather ally of India and Russia, we have seen how the trade ties have emerged stronger in any weather or any difficulty. Remember, India has been continuously upgrading its ties with Russia despite tariffs from the United States. Amid all the tension, India and Russia continue to strengthen their ties, be it in trade, be it diplomatically, and in other spheres of energy as well. My colleague Vishal Vivek is also joining me. Vishal, Putin has once again hailed India as a reliable partner. Tell us why.
2: Well, it's not a surprising statement, Aditi, because India and Russia have been a partner for decades now, and the partnership has only grown from strength to strength, and the latest comments indicate that there will be, you know, some record partnership between both the sides. Of course, that $100 billion trade deal that could be, you know, reached within the framework of the next 4 or 5 years, that is what Putin has talked about, and that's what India and many of its partners on the global stage have been talking about, that they have a certain degree of, you know, aim as far as 2030 is concerned, and we'll have to see how this progresses further, because India, of course, India, Russia are, as I mentioned, some of the biggest partners on the stage, and it has seen the test of time. Say, even during the troubled time in the last 1 year or so, India has not really given up on the partnership. India has continued to take oil from Russia in the worst of times. So this is just an extension of that courtesy, and we'll have to see how this, you know, partnership progresses further.
1: Right, and Vishal, we also have the reaction coming in of Russian President. Let's listen.
3: Your question was seemed a bit strange to me. You said that the cooperation between India and the US creates difficulties in the relations between Russia and India. I don't think that this is the case. Distinguished colleague, why would you think that? We're glad that India is developing its relations with all the countries. It's a great country, 1.5 billion people, a large economy, the largest democracy, as many people say. Of course, it is only natural that it develops its economy in accordance with its interests, with those countries that it deems necessary. Another thing is that the US are trying to put pressure on India in some matters, for example, when it comes to cooperation with Russia on some tracks. But everyone has understood that putting pressure on Narendra Modi, that had the largest population in the world, is detrimental for international relations and for bilateral relations. It doesn't matter where this pressure comes from. We don't see any negative consequences. I think that we can come to an agreement with all the participants of this process. And as of today, there are no serious repercussions emanating from this state of affairs. We are developing our ties with India, and we'll continue doing that, and we deem India to be a very reliable partner.
1: There you have it, Russian President Vladimir Putin calling India a reliable partner, predicting that India-Russia trade ties will reach $100 billion in the upcoming years. Also, amid this tumultuous times, amid the Middle East war, economy remains the biggest focus for every nation. With that, we're slipping into a very short break. Don't go anywhere. Keep watching NDTV.

0: the news.
1: Ayush, since when do we do scripts?
0: Fair point.
1: Picture this. The biggest stage. Floodlights.
0: Wow.
1: 4K. The works.
2: Where's the hook?
1: There's going to be celebrities and guaranteed eyeballs.
2: Where's the hook?
1: Think about this. 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
2: Bro, where's the hook?
1: Cross-platform, digital first, virality.
2: Without a hook, no way. The message is clear. It's 2026. You gotta be real in a world of reels. You gotta be original in a world where everything seems generated.
1: That's it. 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
1: Welcome, you're watching NDTV. I'm Aditi Bhardwaj, and let's take a look at the top stories that we are tracking here at this hour. As suspense continues over K. Annamalai's next move, as reports of him resigning from BJP emerge, the leader is all set to address a social media press conference tomorrow at 12 p.m. India Bloc continues to tackle unity challenge. DMK now announces that it will not attend the upcoming meet of India Bloc, cites Congress betrayed in Tamil Nadu. In an exclusive conversation with NDTV's managing editor Shiv Arur, Janasena chief Pawan Kalyan speaks about contesting Telangana polls and hits out at Congress over its divisive politics. BJP announces Rajya Sabha candidates for five states ahead of June 18 elections, nominates Tarun Chugh from Madhya Pradesh, Satish Punia from Rajasthan and Esharda Devi from Manipur, among others. Congress also announces Rajya Sabha nominees for June 18 elections. Mallikarjun Kharge, Pawan Khera have been nominated from Karnataka. Praveen Chakravarti, which NDTV broke first, has been confirmed as the RS nominee from Tamil Nadu. Expelled TMC MLAs seek Kolkata police protection after breaking off ranks with TMC Sandeepan Saha and Ritabrata Banerjee, who is now the leader of opposition in Bengal Assembly. They have approached cops seeking protection. Israeli envoy dismisses reports of Trump Netanyahu rift. Ambassador flatly rejects media reports suggesting a growing divide between Netanyahu and Trump following a supposedly heated phone conversation regarding military operations.

0: The opposition's India bloc is staring at fresh questions over its unity. India Alliance is likely to hold a meeting on June 8 in Delhi to discuss their joint strategy to take on the BJP-led government and reinforce opposition unity. While the Congress is projecting the meeting as a renewed attempt to strengthen opposition coordination, the political equations have changed dramatically. MK Stalin-led DMK has decided to stay away from the proposed India bloc meeting. This after the dramatic political realignment in Tamil Nadu after the assembly elections, where Congress backed the Tamil Nadu Chief Minister Vijay led TVK in the post-poll scenario. Meanwhile, BJP has launched a sharp attack. BJP claims the India Alliance has virtually collapsed, not just in Tamil Nadu, but across the country, and there is nobody to now oppose them. Take a look at the reactions coming in.
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2: We are not no more in the India bloc, that is why we are not attending the meeting. They have 5 MLAs of one in our alliance. We had given them a Rajya Sabha seat. After that, these MLAs even did not come and thank our leader. They said that we are going with TVK. And said that we are no more in the alliance with the DMK. Then it will definitely hurt the cadres. They have worked for them also. In 28 constituencies, they have worked for them. Last time during the parliament elections, they had worked for them. Our cadres had sincerely worked for them. But they have ignored them and they are going with TVK. Then our cadres will be affected, offended by that.
3: Now, if there is an India Party alliance meeting to take place, then of course CPI will join. CPI is still part of that alliance and nothing new in it. No, it's a welcome step, especially in this period of political uncertainty and after the elections of West Bengal, Tamil Nadu and Kerala, things are more confusing. So a meeting is the most welcome stand, and if such a meeting is there, CPI will take part, no doubt at all.
4: Yes, India Alliance is absolutely, it is nothing there in, not only in Tamil Nadu, throughout India. And they were saying that only in Tamil Nadu, India Alliance was intact. But now after Congress, Communist, VCK, everybody left, and Vaiko is telling that abusing DMK, the Indi Alliance is a total zero in Tamil Nadu. It is a fact.
0: Tracking more breaking news coming in, this time from West Bengal, where Swaroop Biswas has been arrested by the Bengal police on the charges of extortion. Now, this is some serious indication towards what was happening in Bengal under the Mamata Banerjee's rule. Bengal cops arrest TMC Neta Swaroop Biswas. Swaroop Biswas notably is brother of former West Bengal minister Arup Biswas. And now he has been arrested on the charges of molestation and extortion by the Bengal cops. My colleague Saurabh Gupta is joining me with more details. Saurabh, tell us the importance and the significance of this arrest.
5: Well, you know, this man has been notorious in the film industry for extortion, for holding up shoots if people didn't toe his line, for deciding who gets to work with whom, and all of those complaints have reached the very top of the leadership, but they seem to continue their influence over the film industry and how it functions, especially the Tollywood studios, Tollygun studios, and that's something that obviously has now come back in a sense to Swaroop Biswas, and he's now been arrested in what we're being given to understand is what's an extortion case. He is the brother of Arup Biswas, who you know has been booked, the notorious minister who's been booked for that messy event, mess that took place in Kolkata. He, of course, skipped summons citing ill health. The police had asked him to appear for in connection with the probe before the police, but he did not do so. Asked for more time, but again, he's also been booked in a case. And of course, his brother has now been picked up, arrested in this extortion case, is what we've been given to understand.
0: Right, Saurabh, this is highly important as there were serious allegations against him. This will also, you know, open the can worms of political allegations from the BJP against the TMC. But we will be tracking all those political war of words. Thank you so much for all those details. Shifting our focus now to the Karnataka government taking shape. This breaking news is about the portfolio allocation that has been done so far in the Karnataka. D.K. Shivakumar keeps finance portfolio. G. Parmeshwara gets revenue, sports department. And Krishna Bairagowda gets Bengaluru department. Remember, earlier in the day, as per reports, Krishna Bairagowda getting Bengaluru department made Ramalinga Reddy unhappy. Now, Ramalinga Reddy has got major and medium irrigation department in the DK Sarkara. But earlier, he, as per reports, he wanted Bengaluru department. The greater Bengaluru development department is what Krishna Bairagowda has got. But it was a wanted demand from Ramalinga Reddy. My colleague Deepak is also joining me with more details. Deepak, we are getting all these details of the cabinet portfolio assignment. But were these reports true that Ramalinga Reddy wanted Bengaluru department, which has gone to Krishna Bairagowda?
5: So firstly, we should here put on record that yesterday NDTV was the first to report exactly these, portfolios not have been officially allocated. We had put out these details over 24 hours ago, and now it is something that has been sent to the governor's office as well to take our viewers firstly through some of the key departments, and some of the leaders will be holding that. As far as the revenue department in Karnataka, it will be held by Mr. G. Parmeshwara, who's the deputy chief minister. As far as the chief minister, more often than not, that the finance department, DPAR, and the intelligence, which comes under Mr. D.K. Shivakumar, any other unallocated portfolios as well, he'll continue to hold. Now, Mr. George will be holding energy, or rather, he continues. Mr. M.B. Patil will continue as the industries minister. And Mr. Satish Jarkioli continues as the PWD minister. The home minister for Karnataka, the new one, will be Mr. Priyank Kharge, along with also retaining his earlier ministry of the IT department. It's going to be very interesting, especially how things play out with the new ministers. But yes, coming to the point that you were making, Mr. Krishna Bairagowda, of course, we had reported yesterday as well that he is the one who's going to be getting the Bangalore development, a very key portfolio. And Mr. Ramalinga Reddy was hoping for the same. But it looks like finally the High Command has not relented. There was a lot of back and forth that was happening, multiple meetings as well that took place. But for the people of the city, these are the ministers, or rather of the state, these are the ministers who will be leading various key departments. We'll really have to see how efficiently they'll be able to function to ensure that effective administration is provided to the people of the state. And more importantly, for the Congress as well, in the couple of years when there's election, the performance of these ministers will directly have a bearing on how the people really view the Congress party in the next couple of years.
0: Right. Deepak, do you think that, assuaging all these demands, will the DK Sarkara now function as smoothly as Siddaramaiah left it?
5: There are about 21 more ministers to be inducted, more portfolios to be allocated. So there is, of course, something that we'll really have to wait for another 15 to 20 days, how much of disgruntlement, resentment is going to be there among people who miss out or people who don't get the portfolios they want. But they will have to work as a well-oiled machine altogether to be effective and for better administration of the state. So we'll really have to see how this plays out. But definitely something to watch out for, as the people of Karnataka will be closely watching each and every minister and how they perform. And that will, of course, reflect on the performance of the Congress party as well as the next couple of years.
0: Absolutely. The road ahead and everything will be carefully watched and monitored. Thank you so much, Deepak, for all these details. D.K. Shivakumar keeps finance portfolio. Parmeshwara gets revenue sports department. Krishna Bairagowda gets Bengaluru department. And now Ramalinga Reddy is getting major and medium irrigation, while Priyank Kharge is now Karnataka Home Minister. D.K. Shivakumar Sarkara taking shape in Karnataka. And the road ahead, will it be smooth, remains to be seen. pall of grief hangs over Gurugram as the Agarwal family laid rest to their loved ones killed in the devastating hotel fire in Delhi's Malviya Nagar. Among those who lost their lives were chartered accountant Vivek Agarwal, who had travelled to Delhi with his mother, wife, daughters and other relatives. The family had been staying at a guest house near a hospital where Vivek's father was undergoing a treatment. Now, in a heartbreaking twist, the 80-year-old father is now the sole survivor of this immediate family after the blaze claimed the lives of all 8 members. Take a look at our report.
6: Vivek Agarwal, a chartered accountant from Gurugram, had come to Delhi with his wife, 2 young daughters and relatives to visit his elderly father, who is undergoing treatment at a Delhi hospital. The family checked into Flourish Stay, a bed and breakfast in Malviya Nagar. On Wednesday morning, a fire broke out inside the building. Within minutes, thick smoke and flames engulfed the property. All 8 members of the family lost their lives. The sole surviving member of the immediate family is Vivek Agarwal's 80-year-old father, Radheshyam Agarwal, who remains admitted in hospital.
7: पता है सब न्यूज़ पे आ रहा है क्या हुआ है सबको सब कुछ पता है
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6: Back in Gurugram sector 46, neighbors are struggling to come to terms with the loss.
9: These are the ambulances carrying the mortal remains. Now, his wife Sarjani has passed away, his mother has passed away, his 2 daughters have also passed away in this incident.
6: An entire family wiped out in a matter of minutes. What began as a visit to care for an ailing father has ended in one of Delhi's deadliest hotel fire tragedies. As investigations continue, the focus is now on accountability. How a building allegedly operating beyond permitted limits continued to function, and whether lapses in safety enforcement contributed to a tragedy that has left 21 people dead. Bureau Report, NDTV.
0: Shifting our focus now, it is a big quake for BJP Punjab on the cards soon. Former Haryana Chief Minister Bhupinder Singh Hooda's remarks have sparked speculation. The senior Congress leader said former Congress leader and ex-Punjab Chief Minister, who is now with BJP, may quit the party soon. Hooda said Captain Amrinder Singh is in touch with Congress. This remark comes less than 1 year before the Punjab elections. In his most recent remarks in late 2025, Captain Amrinder had said he's not consulted with for key decisions in the party by BJP and that it was easier to meet Congress bosses than it is to meet BJP's. Remember, Captain had quit Congress in 2021 over his CM-ship tussle with Navjot Singh Sidhu. He had also claimed mistreatment by Gandhis. But what will be the road ahead for him remains to be seen. Sample the reaction.
10: देखिए वो तो कैप्टन साहब जो है एक वरिष्ठ साथी हैं वरिष्ठ नेता रहे हैं कांग्रेस पार्टी के और संपर्क में हैं बात कर सकते हैं.
0: Just 3 months after leading India to the T20 World Cup title, Surya Kumar Yadav could be on the verge of losing not just the captaincy, but potentially even his place in India's T20 side. NDTV has learnt that the BCCI is considering a leadership change ahead of India's upcoming tours of Ireland and England, with Shreyas Iyer emerging as the front runner to take charge. So how did India's World Cup winning captain find himself in this position so quickly? Take a look at our report.
11: He finishes off it.
12: This T20 World Cup trophy, it's not going anywhere. It's staying in Indian shores amongst a team who has recently...
13: When Surya Kumar Yadav took over India's T20 captaincy in July 2024, he inherited a team entering a new era after Rohit Sharma's retirement from the format. Under his leadership, India won the 2025 Asia Cup and followed it up with the biggest prize of all, the 2026 T20 World Cup. For most captains, that would guarantee a long tenure. But international cricket can be ruthless. The numbers reveal why selectors are worried. Before becoming captain, Surya Kumar was arguably the most feared T20 batter in the world. Since taking charge, his average has fallen dramatically. The consistency that

0: once defined him has disappeared. The decline became even more visible during this IPL. Playing for Mumbai Indians, Suryakumar managed only 270 runs in 13 innings at an average of just over 20. Mumbai finished 9th and questions about his form grew louder. Between January 2025 and March 2026, Sky scored 702 runs in 35 T20 internationals, averaging only 26. These are not the numbers India expects from a player occupying one of the most important positions in the batting order. The selectors are now believed to be planning for the future. The focus is the World Cup of 2028, and that is where Shreyas Iyer enters the picture. Fresh from a strong run in domestic and franchise cricket, Iyer is reportedly the leading candidate to become India's next T20 captain. Tilak Verma and Ishan Kishan are also being viewed as long-term leadership options. If the reports prove accurate, it will mark a stunning turn of events. A captain who delivered both the Asia Cup and the T20 World Cup could lose the job within months of lifting the trophy. For Suryakumar Yadav, the challenge is no longer about leading India. It's about rediscovering the form that once made him one of the most dangerous T20 batters in world cricket. Rika Roy for NDTV.
1: Actor Aamir Khan may be getting ready for his next big role, that of a husband once again. Sources have confirmed to NDTV that the superstar is set to marry longtime partner Gauri in an intimate ceremony on July 5. Take a look at our report.
2: After decades in the spotlight and two high-profile marriages, Aamir Khan appears to have found love once again. Sources confirm to NDTV that the actor will marry girlfriend Gauri Spratt in a private ceremony on the 5th of July. And according to reports, Salman Khan and Shah Rukh Khan will join the celebrations. The relationship first became public in March last year when Aamir introduced Gauri to the media during celebrations around his 60th birthday. Until then, the actor has successfully kept the romance away from the public glare for nearly 18 months. So who's the woman who won over Bollywood's Mr. Perfectionist? Originally from Bengaluru, Gauri Spratt studied fashion styling and photography at the University of Arts London. She currently runs a B. Blunt salon in Mumbai and is also associated with Aamir Khan's production house. According to reports, she's the mother of a 7-year-old child. Unlike most celebrity romances that play out on social media, Aamir and Gauri's relationship remained largely private. Friends and family were aware of the bond long before the public got a glimpse of their story. This will be Aamir Khan's third marriage. The actor was first married to Reena Dutta, with whom he shares two children, Junaid and Ira. After their separation in 2002, Aamir married filmmaker Kiran Rao in 2005. Though the couple announced their divorce in 2021, they continue to work together and co-parent their son, Azhar. Now at 61, Aamir Khan seems ready to embrace a new beginning. His reported wedding to Gauri Spratt is a reminder that love doesn't always arrive on schedule and that every ending can sometimes make way for a fresh start. Bureau Report, NDTV.
1: On that note, slipping into a very short break, don't go anywhere. 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
1: So I really love the channel. I saw Shiv sir and I was really excited to meet him and tell hi. 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
21: The results with the BJP winning more than 200 seats clearly answer those questions. Our teams on the ground, in the studios, in the newsroom, we keep tracking every twist. We try to stay away from the noise, try to use the election analytics to bring the coverage together for you. 90% voting is not common. That's 140 elections with less than 70%. Tuvendu Adhikari leading at this moment.
1: Starting off with some breaking news coming in, Russian President Vladimir Putin has hailed ties with India. Putin calls India a reliable partner and says that India-Russia trade will reach $100 billion in the upcoming years. He has always hailed India as a reliable partner. Modi-Putin relationship and the diplomacy between India and Russia has been witnessed by the world. An all-weather ally of India and Russia, we have seen how the trade ties have emerged stronger in any weather or any difficulty. Remember, India has been continuously upgrading its ties with Russia despite tariffs from the United States. Amid all the tension, India and Russia continue to strengthen their ties, be it in trade, be it diplomatically and in other spheres of energy as well. My colleague Vishal Vivek is also joining me. Vishal, Putin has once again hailed India as a reliable partner. Tell us why.
3: Well, it's not a surprising statement, Aditi, because India and Russia have been a partner for decades now. The partnership has only grown from strength to strength. And the latest comment indicates that there will be, you know, some record partnerships between both the sides. Of course, that $100 billion, trade deal that could be, you know, reached within the framework of the next 4 or 5 years. That is what Putin has talked about. And that's what India and many of its partners on the global stage have been talking about, that they have a certain degree of, you know, aim as far as 2030 is concerned. And we'll have to see how this progresses further, because India, of course, India and Russia are, as I mentioned, some of the biggest partners on the stage. And it has, seen the test of time. Say, even during the troubled time in the last 1 year or so, India has not really given up on the partnership. India has continued to take oil from Russia in the worst of times. So this is just an extension of that courtesy, and we'll have to see how this, you know, partnership progresses further.
1: Right, and Vishal, we also have the reaction coming in of Russian President. Let's listen in.
22: Your question was seemed a bit strange to me. You said that the cooperation between India and the US creates difficulties in the relations between Russia and India. I don't think that this is the case. Distinguished colleague, why would you think that? We're glad that India is developing its relations with all the countries. It's a great country, 1.5 billion people, a large economy, the largest democracy, as many people say. Of course, it is only natural that it develops its economy in accordance with its interest, with those countries that it deems necessary. Another thing is that the US are trying to put pressure on India in some matters, for example, when it comes to cooperation with Russia on some tracks. But everyone has understood that putting pressure on Narendra Modi, that had the largest population in the world, is detrimental for international relations and for bilateral relations. It doesn't matter where this pressure comes from. we don't see any negative consequences. I think that we can come to an agreement with all the participants of this process. And as of today, there, I would say, are no serious repercussions emanating from this state of affairs. We are developing our ties with India and will continue doing that. And we deem India to be a very reliable partner.
1: There you have

With Russian President Vladimir Putin calling India a reliable partner, predicting that India-Russia trade ties will reach $100 billion in the upcoming years. Also, amid this tumultuous times, amid the Middle East war, economy remains the biggest focus for every nation. With that, we're slipping into a very short break. Don't go anywhere. Keep watching NDTV.

0: the situation in the Strait of Hormuz right now and Iran. The last 48 hours have been tense. Is there a sense that strikes are imminent?
1: Iran can never have a nuclear weapon. And so the issues of enrichment and the highly enriched uranium have to be confronted. The straits cannot continue to be closed.
0: The import of American oil is important for India, particularly because of the situation.
1: India wants to diversify its energy. We want to diversify the countries we export to.
0: There is also an issue of visas for Indians. They have to come back to India for green cards now. Why has America taken this decision?
1: Well, it's not about India. It's about the whole world. Anytime you reform a system, there's going to be some disruptions. There's going to be some hiccups.
0: How did the meeting with the Prime Minister go? What did you discuss?
2: Relationship between the...
3: Landed in the beautiful state of Andhra Pradesh, which has no shortage of its own superstars. And that's why it's our pleasure to be joined today on NDTV by Pawan Kalyan, the Deputy Chief Minister of Andhra Pradesh. Good to have you, sir. You were recently denied permission, sir, on Telangana Formation Day.
4: I think somehow they're scared. Otherwise, there is no need for them to deny permission.
3: Is the India bloc, you know, up on its last legs?
4: I had seen in my family, they were very strong supporters of Congress. As long as Indira Gandhiji was, even to an extent Rajiv Gandhiji was there, they could slowly, but the disconnect started because of their policies. I really expected some kind of a greater understanding when this man, Mr. Rahul Gandhi, if I go and meet people, that gives me a very entire greater understanding, greater depth. But I felt after walking from Kanyakumari to Kashmir, and the way he understood, he made, then I said he has become more shallow.
3: You have a good relationship with the BJP and especially with Prime Minister Modi.
4: This man is the future of our country. Hmm. And we need him.
3: The winds of change and churn are blowing through India's southern states. You've just seen me in Tamil Nadu, where you've seen a superstar rising. I've just been to Karnataka, where there's been a generational shift in the chief minister's post. And now I've landed in the beautiful state of Andhra Pradesh, which has no shortage of its own superstars. And that's why it's our pleasure to be joined today on NDTV by Pawan Kalyan, the Deputy Chief Minister of Andhra Pradesh.
5: Hi,
3: good
5: sir.
3: To have you, sir.
5: Yeah.
3: It's good to see you here. I know how busy you are with everything that's going on in your state, in your neighboring state. I'm going to start with the headlines that Pawan Kalyan has just been making now. And it happens to be in Telangana, where you were recently denied permission, sir, on Telangana Formation Day to hold a big public meeting. Why did that happen? Why did they stop that?
4: I don't know, it's my constitutional right. It's a simple meeting with the 2,000 sadhaks of my party, who are active party cadre. And it's an indoor, I don't know. I think somehow they're scared. Otherwise, there is no need for them to deny permission.
3: What is there to be scared? You live there, you know, people are saying you're not a son of the soil. Only sons of the soil can, you know, look at creating a political footprint there.
4: Then that means Congress should not step into the South. Or anyone, if that is the argument, this country won't function. And no other party, and every party should become a regional party, very the native-centric. That does not happen. When we sing Vande Mataram, when we see Janaganamana, we never look at it as Bengali. We say this with a national spirit. I think this is a very shallow argument.
3: Who is nervous about Pawan Kalyan doing something? It's not like it's your first time in Telangana, sir. I mean, you live there, you've lived there, you have family there, you have a history there. You've contested elections there before as well.
4: Yeah.
3: But why are people nervous now? What is different now?
4: I don't know really, because for me, I've been doing politics even much before I initiated my political journey in 2007, 2008. Active politics started from 2008 mid onwards.
3: Hmm.
4: And always,

0: went through like entire Telangana, I mean more of my political journey, it started in Telangana and have a greater grip in Telangana.
1: Yeah,
0: when it comes to very committed cadre.
1: Hmm.
0: Maybe I think that could be the reason for them. What if he gains a stronger foothold? I think that should be the reason.
1: Because they are accusing you, sir, of playing divisive politics. They're saying that you're trying to remind people of the divisions between the two states, and it's not about ideology. A whole generation has passed, and that's the reason why you're being denied permission.
0: There is no way that they can say it. Okay, first of all, I shifted my party office to AP completely.
1: Mm.
0: But I have very strong cadre. There's no second thought about it. And they've been contesting local bodies. They've been, even without my presence, whether I go there or not, even we won a few seats in local bodies.
1: Yeah.
0: And our party leaders keep on contesting in MLA and MP elections. It is not that how much percentage of votes, how much, but they keep on fighting. That's how they like the kind of ideology or thought process, what I carry and what I stand for. I think, beyond that, like, I never had any reasons. I don't know why suddenly, all of a sudden, this shift. And I never did any divisive politics. In fact, it is a vice versa. Certain voices, a few voices, I'd rather say, you should not step here, you should not come here. And that is my home. This is my karma bhumi, that's my home. In fact, in my entire political journey, my fighting spirit to fight for nation or for issues, it started in Telangana. I've been living there ever since I was when I started being 21.
1: Hmm.
0: Till then, though I was in Chennai before, but entire my journey was major part of my life. It is in Telangana and Hyderabad. They cannot deny. I'm an Indian citizen. I'm a part of Telangana.
1: Yeah.
0: My home, my kids, everything is everyone out
1: yes.
0: there. I think they are doing divisive politics. So that too, it's a very strange. If even TRS has done the turn into BRS,
1: yeah.
0: I would not have surprised. Strangely, BRS had never done it in the last 10 years. And suddenly, Congress is doing it. That's a strange part of Congress. In fact, Congress really adopts to the local situations. At a center level, they behave like they are completely at a national integrity and all. When it comes to the states for the sake of power, they can go to any low extremes. Mm. I think it is their narrative.
1: Some analysts also say, sir, that Pawan Kalyan is being used by the Congress to keep down the TRS or the BRS. And that to split the anti-incumbency, keep them in control, make them fight with each other. Do you think that's...
0: No. In fact, if that is a reason, then I would have actively been in politics, I mean, Telangana politics. Actually, I would have gone and done it. But I feel it's a newly formed state. People aspirations, their leadership aspirations had to be met up. And that's why for 12 years, I think I didn't even I didn't even try to really made a deep focus, though I was completely into it at one point of time. It is nothing to do with, this is a kind of blame game.
1: Yeah, yeah.
0: Because BRS itself is, I think, they are the ones who fought for it. They really stood by it. I have respect for them. And I think this is a kind of tale woven by, I don't know who it could be.
1: What is your next step as far as Telangana is concerned now? Some stumbling blocks have been put in front of you in terms of what you're trying to do, public meetings, etc. Has that made you re-strategize? There are big municipal elections that I hear you are planning to fight.
0: For me,
1: and also the next election.
0: For me, it is like, if my cadre is really strong enough,
1: yeah,
0: and I'll stand by them. And I think my cadre is strong enough, they'll fight for it. In fact, in last GHMC elections, around 30 to 40 co-operators have been from Janasena were about to, and they filed nominations.
1: Hmm.
0: When they're about to file nominations at the request of local BJP leadership, I requested them to withdraw, and they were very upset about it. But still, I said, I don't want to, let us not disturb the voting pattern here. And I went there, but I think this time it will be different. I think even this time, the problem with the leadership and cadre is, even they're not in a mindset to listen to me. And they said, it is a gross injustice if you stop us one more time. Then I said,
1: So you're letting them?
0: I have to let them. I don't have a choice as a party.
1: Let's come.

0: To Andhra Pradesh now, sir, the state where you are the deputy chief minister now. First of all, I hear that Panchayati Raj, which is one of your one of your areas under your charge, the ranking for Andhra Pradesh has gone from 24 to number one.
1: Yeah.
0: So congratulations on that. That's actually an incredible feat. But 2 years into this Andhra Pradesh result, this government, what is your How do you assess? How good do you think you've been as a deputy chief minister?
1: That I cannot talk about myself. I think the rank show, first of all. And it is my, in all these years, I think especially there was never such initiatives taken by any Panchayat Raj who held before me. So what we've been doing is we are reaching out to the people where they never had roads and PM Janman, whatever the center schemes. And we really completely utilized it to its fullest. And we are making sure, that basic Jal Jeevan Mission, Jiramji, the newly initiated Jiramji programs, and reviving water, restoration of lakes, and especially in the rural connectivity.
0: Yeah.
1: At a big way it's happening. Of course, I handle environment, and which I am taking to cleanse Godavari.
0: Yeah, yeah.
1: That was one of my biggest ambitious mission as I'm going to handle now. And I think people, but still we are in a crunch of funds.
0: Yeah.
1: There is no second thought about it. And but with the limitation of our funds, limitation of our financial situation, but still I think we're doing far way better than anyone before. And with little financial crunches, if you could overcome, I think we will do at a superior level.
0: Okay. I want to zoom out a little bit, sir, now from Andhra Pradesh and Telangana to some of the other southern states, because big things have been happening there and I want your views as well. We've heard your comments about Vijay in Tamil Nadu. You're also a superstar actor. I loved your comment where you said you're slightly jealous of the speed with which his first day, first show happened. No, it's an honest comment. It's nice. But, you've had your own path. He's had his own path. No two paths are the same. What did you think of that? It was genuinely a first day, first show kind of perfect political storm for Vijay. What went through your mind when you saw it unfold?
1: I don't know, because for me, it was it's not a surprise or something.
0: Yeah.
1: Because for him, as you rightly pointed out, each person's growth trajectory is quite unique.
0: Yeah.
1: Depending on, in fact, for me, it is like it's the most toughest journey which I did right from 2007. Yeah. In fact, it was a unified state. And we had a lot of factionism, a lot of, militancy was there. And a lot of caste verticals are there. Regional issues are there.
0: Correct.
1: Statehood issues were there. Amongst all this, to get into politics, it's like a harakiri. But my madness for my nation, my madness for stability of the country, and for me, it's always I'm a nationalist at heart. I'm more of a nationalist at heart, and I feel a lot of social harmony is needed.
0: Yeah.
1: I think that made me to jump into politics.
0: Yeah.
1: And
0: we see your comments very often about Operation Sindoor and
1: national
0: issues.
1: For me, that's why.
0: Yeah.
1: I feel most of the regional parties, I don't know, at least to my observation, I wish I could be, I'll stand corrected if someone corrects me. But the regional parties, the core thought is all about their region or their statehood. They don't think beyond
0: nation,
1: their state. So nation comes, I don't know, unless they go to Delhi. And that too, because they themselves don't have any national policy for a regional party.
0: Yeah.
1: This is where regional parties really play a bigger role in integration of nation. I feel that gap I had seen. And that is the reason for many regional parties. Sometimes, though they fulfill the aspirations of the regional state, with the states where they are formed. But I think at a national level, I think they miss certain things, and which is not right for the nation's integrity and harmony. I think that's where I started. So as you said about Mr. Vijay, there's an entire journey altogether, because I came from, I started, initiated, came into politics in 2007. And from then,
0: Two decades. Yeah, amazing.
1: And it was a tough journey for me. Yeah. And sometimes I felt like giving up. Sometimes I feel like, why the hell I was in politics. And I had gone through all kinds of experiences. But I am hardened and toughened by experiences. I wish I could have such kind of smooth journey like Mr. Vijay. In that way, I said, okay, I was envious.
0: No. But how do you think it happened, Mr. Pawan Kalyan? The question a lot of curious minds and observers will say is, how could this happen? You have entrenched parties in Tamil Nadu. That is also a state that has seen its own superstars. It's not like Vijay was the first superstar. How do you think it happened?
1: Because I had seen a group in a greater part in Chennai.
0: Yeah. Same here, by the way. We share that.
1: Oh, really?
0: Yes. I was born and brought up in Chennai as well.
1: Goodness. So you must be known in Tamil.
0: I do.
1: Okay. You're playing Nalarka.
0: Nalarka, sir.
1: Okay. In fact, there is a kind of, you understand, there is a gap. Right from my childhood, I've been watching. Always, it's a 5 years. If one government is there, success, the next time another government comes. But in recent times, I mean, say post 2000, I had seen Mr. Vijayakanth launching his party. I was there in Chennai around the Tipalachi area. I think I was went for a shooting. I was watching all the proceedings then. And always there is a welcoming approach to a new committed leadership where people believe in. And also cinema. Stardom plays a very pivotal role in Tamil politics.
0: Yeah,
1: And because if you notice, all of them came through cinema, through the cultural movements,
0: right?
1: Cultural renaissance. So I think somewhere cinema and politics, I think, interwoven in Tamil Nadu. Even Andhra is not to that extent. Andhra is maybe because of Mr. NTR. Otherwise, not as interwoven
0: as Tamil Nadu. Right.
1: So that could be one of the reasons. And I think this particular success, I feel, somewhere the NDA strategy was not up to the mark. Otherwise, they could have easily cracked. To my knowledge, I think to my experience or to my whatever my understanding, post Murugan Manadu, the AIDMK and BJP alliance would have cracked it.
0: Yeah.
1: If, I don't know, at least I firmly believed that point of time or whatever reports I had, they were about to form the government, if they would have taken the momentum. So that shows...
0: From that one issue.
1: From that Murugan Manadu.
0: Yeah, yeah.
1: And no, people are looking for a different governance. So somewhere, I think, collectively, I think they missed. I think they. Think that advantage, I think, Mr. Vijay took it.
0: Yeah.
1: That's what I think.
0: Since you're speaking about the NDA, I will ask you about, Mr. Annamalai. I saw you wish him, it's his birthday.
1: Yeah,
0: while
1: we're
0: recording this, it's his birthday today.
1: Yeah.
0: What do you think happened, Mr. Pawan Kalyan, to Annamalai? He'd been given a lot of opportunities. Young, popular face, someone who had some ideas, but he feels like he's tired.
1: No. He is a dynamic leader.
0: Yeah.
1: I really respect him. I really admire him in a way, the way he handles. And he has got a lot of ideological commitment. And he has a very consistent approach.
0: Yeah.
1: I think somewhere I felt he was needed little guidance.
0: Hmm.
1: Sometimes at that level, when you are handling a party, sometimes you feel lonely. Sometimes you need a kind of, sharing your thoughts, mentoring is needed. And Tamil Nadu has a very unique dynamics, political dynamics. I felt after he lost in Coimbatore, I personally felt this was my thought, because I was going through more or less just a few years before. When he went to, UK, I felt he should not have gone. Sometimes you have to be there. That's okay to go through humiliation. I don't know, whatever. I'm not saying his reasons could be entirely different what I'm saying, but this is what my personal...
0: You're saying he should have stuck to it.
1: He should have stuck to it. And he could have established himself. So that gap, I think, paved a different thing. Even after that, I felt even that is fine. I think that's what I shared with him. I think you are the future of Tamil Nadu, and I think you should stick around. But I don't know the internal dynamics.
0: Correct.
1: Sometimes internal dynamics, from an outside I can see something, but internal dynamics it could be does not work. It might, I don't know what exactly. How.
0: But do you think it's a mistake for him to walk away at this time? Or you're right. We don't know what the
1: internal dynamics
0: are. We
1: don't know, because it depends. Maybe sometimes, I feel he's a man of great integrity, and his commitment to country, his commitment to Tamil Nadu, his commitment to culture is entirely at a different level. And I think he, if at all, if given a choice to him, no matter whether he would have been in BJP or even at if he goes on an independent journey, I think he is the future of Tamil Nadu.
0: Yeah.
1: No matter what.
0: you have a good relationship with the BJP and especially with Prime Minister Modi. Yeah. 12 years coming up of Prime Minister Narendra Modi himself. He visited you, you know, last month. Lovely moment that was. Tell us a little bit about your relationship with Modi, and then I'll ask you about your relationship with the BJP, since we're on that topic also.
1: Okay. It is my connection with BJP starts with, of course, I know a lot of new BJP leaders even before.

0: reform. But my admiration for Modi ji is at another level. See, I came, in fact, normally when we're growing up, and always we felt, including in my family, my father used to say, you know, this country needs a very strong a leader who could inspire across India. You know, from Kashmir to Kanyakumari, we had to look forward for that kind of leaders. I wish my father, that was my one of my father's wish. So when Modi ji was the chief minister in Gujarat, when he was doing, when I was a Gujarat chief, I think one meeting, I think around Bush, I think, and he was, I think, around nearer to Pakistan border. I think he did that in the 15th Independence Day, Tiranga, he was addressing it. I think that was my triggering point. Till then, I know about him. We closely watch, being in politically interesting. Interest is there. So I used to watch around what's happening in each and every state. So always I watched, observing Modi ji's trajectory closely. But then that particular moment, I think I felt this man is the future of our country and we need him. And why is the reason? I said this man speaks from the bottom of his heart and he doesn't mince his words. I feel he says what he means. And I feel I would like to meet him one day. That's what I had when I saw that. Maybe when I formed the party, I think I was the first guy to go from southern part of India. I met him.
1: He's very fond of you. And he shows it also when he meets you.
0: That's his goodness. But actually, I don't look forward to whether he likes me or not. For me, it is like country needs that kind of leaders. So I went and met him. I only told him, sir, I felt the moment, I think by then he was not even announced as the Prime Minister candidate, I think yet to be announced. But I went to him, sir, I think you're going to be my best wisher, you're going to be PM, sir. And whatever from my side, to strengthen your leadership, I'll do my, I'll give my best, and that's how it started. And I feel through thick and thin, I would like to stand by him, and the country needs him. And 12 years, and no other leader could do what he had done. And in holding people together, forget about apart from development, apart from growth, economy, I mean, whatever the toughest issues like Article 370. You know, holding the, strengthening the borders of West Bengal, even through election, the way his hard work is so inspiring. And I felt holding out to the post for 12 years, I think it's a phenomenal victory. And the most beautiful part is, he is the only prime minister in this generation, and now in, at least in my generation, last at least 30, 40 years I could see, no other prime minister had connected the common people's lives of length and breadth of India. The way he connects, whether he sits in Delhi, whether he goes anywhere, the way he touches the remote parts of India, no matter which language you speak, which culture you follow, but the connect with him is amazing. No other prime minister had ever touched such kind of connect with people.
1: Yeah. Last two questions, Mr. Pawan Kalyan. We've talked about Modi, we've talked about the NDA. Now I want to talk a little bit about the opposition. We've just seen a big round of elections right now, lots of changes in West Bengal, Tamil Nadu, etc. What is your assessment of the opposition right now? You're seeing what's happening in Bengal right now, big upheaval there. Is the India bloc, you know, up on its last legs? The DMK has said that they're not going to attend the India bloc meeting. There is upheaval as far as, you know, the Congress, the Trinamool, the others are concerned. What is the state of the opposition, according to Pawan Kalyan?
0: For me, traditionally, and to say to you openly, my father was into socialism in a unified communist party. And from my mother's side, they were very staunch Congress loyalists. Though my father shifted to, I mean, he used to vote for Congress also. Once both the unified communist party became two. But I had seen in my family, from they were very strong supporters of Congress as long Indira Gandhi ji was there. Even to an extent, Rajiv Gandhi ji was there. They could say slowly, but the disconnect started because of their policies. And this is what I had seen in my own home. And my parents started liking, it started with Vajpayee. So there is some, my father is, this is a standard observation. I think they should stop their appeasement politics. This is what is going to hurt the nation. So if you start doing that...
1: And you're saying this to all of them. You're saying this to the entire opposition.
0: Yeah, yeah. The appeasement politics is the one which is going to wipe them out. And the problem with them is they destabilize with their thought process. I really expected some kind of a greater understanding when this man, Mr. Rahul Gandhi, walked length and breadth of India from Kashmir to from Kanyakumari to Kashmir. I thought that experience alone would give him a lot of insight. Because if you go and meet people, for me, if I go and meet people, that gives me a very entire greater understanding, greater depth. But I felt after walking from here, from Kanyakumari to Kashmir, and the way he understood him, then I said, he has become more shallow. It is like you cannot instigate society one against another. And that's what exactly today, what's happening in Telangana is more because of Congress short-sightedness, Congress the divisive approach. Instead of unifying the country, they instigate people for their power, and that's what exactly is happening. And Congress, that is a reason. If you look at in any kind of divisive thought is, they try to encourage it. Mm. Maybe for the sake of their power, whatever, their, I don't know what goes into their mind, I don't know. Even when they go out of country, you cannot demean your own nation when you step out of the country. Whatever fight is there, you do your fight here. But don't ever say that, whatever, don't try to demean the country. You might dislike Modiji, you might hate Modiji. Keep it within the borders of the country. You cannot take that because you're defaming the country. I think this is where the problem with Congress leadership, current Congress leadership is. They don't understand the cultural connect. They don't understand how to keep the nation in an integrated, with an integrated approach. I think their appeasement, their divisive approach, their the confrontational attitude, there is no dialogue. There is no debate in assembly. It's other than blame game. I think youth and people and anyone is tired of that.
1: That brings me to my final question, the youth. And we saw the announcement that you just made about the Gen Z and wanting to do and energize something in that direction. We're seeing many aspects of it right now, sir. From Vijay in Tamil Nadu, to the Cockroach Janata Party that's come up as well, various aspects and manifestations of the Gen Z element of our future and politics. What is Pawan Kalyan's idea of Gen Z and what you want to do for them?
0: See, I feel
1: politically speaking.
0: Yeah, we have to understand Gen Z is not a new term.
1: Yeah.
0: Every new generation has initiated a thought. If you look at 40s and all, 30s, we had seen Nehruji when they were youngsters. Yeah. When they were youngsters. Then they came from, they were about to do, they finished ICS and they came into freedom movement. Someone were doing different jobs, they came into freedom. So every generation defines the contemporary politics.
1: Yeah.
0: And in that point, in that manner, I see in 70s and 60s, it was socialist movements. In 70s, it was a very left-wing movements.
1: Yeah.
0: If you look at it, every generation defines, I think this particular generation, they had the collective wisdom of last 2 to 3 generations, at least 3 generations. And what they're looking at, they had seen appeasement politics. Mm. They had seen the global, how global politics have changed. How the shallowness of certain Western nations are reflecting, hitting them. The identity politics.
1: Yeah.
0: And finally, what they look forward is, stop people, I think, especially the current generations hating a few things. They're looking for not just for employment, they're looking for stability. They're looking for a social harmony and not to instigate one against another. And second, majorly, I personally feel they are looking, when I interact with a lot of people, they're asking to be, requesting. I said, how long you would keep on giving freebies?
1: Mm.
0: And then what about it? As long as you keep on, for the vote's sake, if you keep on announcing freebies, you are destroying the core development.
1: Yeah.
0: And that is the core anger. That is a core anger. As long as you don't address that part, freebies are needed, some kind of social measures are needed, definitely it is needed. Some social, especially for the physically challenged or certain sections of the society who are been denied for generations, I think we should, government should stand by them. But apart from that, it is becoming a kind of barter trade. Okay, if you vote for me, I'm going to give that. I think this attitude is really the current youth, which we call as Gen Z, is getting annoyed. I think they are looking for that change.
1: Okay. We'll have to see whether that change comes. It's

0: something that occupies the minds of all parties. But thank you very much.
1: No, no, I would like to add one thing.
0: To the youth part of it?
1: Yeah, to the youth part.
0: Please.
1: Because I have been very, very...

0: But I wanted a balanced approach, but one caution. It's very easy to lakhs of people assemble on the roads. You can do sloganeering, but if it is not with a concrete political framework and with a very commitment, it is not going to go anywhere. They would be, one more time, they would be deceived. Even, for example, they're doing in Jantar Mantar, they're doing a protest. Like we had seen Anna Hazare moment, what happened? Someone else grabbed the power.
1: Yeah.
0: And again, that they had been left out. And same thing, what is going to happen in Jantar Mantar today? Okay, it will create a chaos, it will create something. What happened in Egypt, in the Arab Spring? People had come, people had sacrificed, but eventually the fundamentalists or whatever the traditional parties had seized the power. Even if what happened in Bangladesh.
1: Yeah. Yeah.
0: So it is very difficult to understand because it's a Gen Z, it's very easy to blame somebody else. Mm. But you have to be very, very constructive. You have to understand the depth of society, the functionality of the political system. So it's going to be very, they have to be in a very cautious manner, really, if they want to achieve something, yeah. They want to progress.
1: It's something that all, like I said, the political parties are thinking very deeply about at this point of time, and we look forward to tracking all of it. Mr. Pawan Kalyan, great pleasure speaking.
0: Thank you, sir.
1: Thank you for
0: being
1: with me.
0: Thanks for inviting me.
1: Thank you very much.
2: Today is the 4th of June, exactly a month since a historic verdict that delivered the BJP to power for the first time in the state of West Bengal. It's a time of history. It's also a time of deep political turbulence and expectation in the state of West Bengal. And joining us today on NDTV is none other than Swapan Das Gupta, veteran BJP leader and also one of the new ministers in the BJP's first administration in Bengal. Swapan Das Gupta, good to have you. Thanks for speaking to NDTV first after you've become a minister. My first question is going to be just that, Swapan Das. What have the last few days been like? Portfolio allocation is yet to happen, so I won't ask you about that. But you are a minister now in the BJP's first government in West Bengal. How's it been so far?
3: Well, it's not been any different from the days since we first tasted victory on May the 4th. It's a usual round of meeting people, including people you never got to meet during the campaign, partly because certain areas were completely closed off to you. So it's also an opportunity to connect with people, connect with party workers. A usual round of activity which centers on the fact that there is a lot of expectation from the BJP now that it is in power.
2: You know, Swapan Das, one of the things you said after you took oath you said your first task is to remove the kachra from Bengal. What did you mean and how is that coming along?
3: Well, I've compared the West Bengal that we've inherited, to a massive demolition site. There's a lot of debris around the place. And firstly, we have to remove that. That is the kachra which I'm talking about. It's a kachra which is not merely physical. It's a kachra which has also affected people's lives emotionally. It's very difficult sometimes to point out how, in the midst of 21st century India, the past 15 years has been so traumatic, and how much destruction has been caused by a government in West Bengal. So really, realistically, before we can start the process of reconstruction, and I choose the words quite deliberately, reconstruction, we have to remove a lot of the unwanted material from West Bengal. And this is a political project, this is a social project, and most important, this is also an intellectual endeavor. So that's been happening, and you can see some of the effects, some of what's been the churning which has resulted from that in what is happening in the largest opposition party in West Bengal.